0: already clinched the season title. Baseball still a couple hours away from the Dodgers hosting the Nationals in the late game. I'm Steve DeSager.
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5: Don't get used to this, because this right here, what's about to happen on Fox Sports Radio, well, this is the last time it's going to happen.
6: Last time.
5: This is the last time it's going to happen in 2026.
7: Bye, Felicia.
5: Yeah, you're damn right. Bye. Ladies and gentlemen of the jury, say goodbye to no NFL Sundays, because this is going to be the last one. And we'll do it, by the way, with a little college football along the way. It is that time of year. Hope your Labor Day weekend is absolutely sparkling. You're darn right. I hope you're not working tomorrow. I hope you're somewhere where it's not raining. I hear it's raining where you are. What the hell?
6: Storming, not raining.
5: Ephraim, what the hell? What is going on down there?
6: All day.
5: What are we doing?
6: All day.
5: What are we doing?
6: Pouring.
5: Hasn't it been like 1,000 degrees down there every day?
6: Yes.
5: And now it's raining.
6: 1,000 degrees tomorrow.
5: Oh, my gosh. Well, it's one of those rare days where the Bay Area can look at L.A. and say, we got you today. We got you today because it is sparkling and absolutely just a perfect little tucked in 78 degree, 80 degree kind of a day up here. And so it's been beautiful, man.
6: That's awesome.
5: And yep, I got
6: it
5: turned all the way up. No, my high school friends came over today. We had food. We did the fantasy draft. I had the number 2 pick. My buddy had the number 1 pick. He lives in Georgia. I thought for sure he'd take Bijan Robinson. He didn't do it.
6: Okay, so we talked about this last week.
5: Yeah.
6: You threw some fillers out there. What should you do?
5: Yep.
6: What did you do?
5: Bijan Robinson.
6: Okay.
5: I'm not trying to.
6: Who did he take?
5: He took Jahmyr Gibbs.
6: Okay. All right.
5: Yeah. I'm not trying to reinvent anything over here.
6: That was one or two on our list.
5: Bijan Robinson is going to be on the squad this year. And so anyway, we did that and we ate and we drank and we caught up, and every, I don't know, 9 minutes or so, you made a pick. You know what I mean?
6: Yeah.
5: We had just a beautiful day, and now I'm thrilled to be doing this here with you because we have a lot to talk about.
6: Now, before we get into that, can I ask you your team?
5: You can ask, absolutely.
6: Do you mind sharing with me?
5: No, I'll share it. I just, before I share it, though, I want to be genuine here because I come from that philosophy of, nobody cares about your fantasy team.
6: No. This is what I know.
5: If you want to hear it, I mean,
6: this is what I know.
5: Let's ride, you know?
6: What I know is our listeners, okay? And we talk, right? We talk about fantasy football a lot.
5: Yes.
6: We talk about the draft that we're in.
5: Yes.
6: And some drafts are different. So we even had a little segment last week about what do you do?
5: What do you do?
6: Depending on what pick do you have? So now that it's all happened, I think we should let the people know.
5: I'm happy to do so. And I don't come from the make a plan school. I don't. I play the board. I actually do what teams sort of lie to us and tell us that they do in real drafts. We're going to take the best player available. We don't lock into a position too early. But I do that. I just play the board. I don't do mock drafts. I play the board. So Bijan Robinson at the number 2 overall pick. That gives me the number 23 overall pick in round 2. I selected Trey McBride, tight end of the Arizona Cardinals, which I'm not usually early tight end guy, but that felt like the right thing to do in that moment.
6: Mm-hmm.
5: early round three, went with Devontae Smith, wide receiver, Philadelphia Eagles. I think he's primed to have a really nice year. End of round four, DJ Moore, Buffalo Bills.
6: Okay.
5: That'll be my other wide receiver. You may notice I have not paired a second running back with Bijan Robinson yet.
6: Right.
5: So early in round five, I grab Jadarian Price of the Seattle Seahawks.
6: Good pick.
5: So that's going to be my other running back. And then in round six, the end of round six, we addressed the quarterback position and took Caleb Williams.
6: Okay.
5: Okay. So that's that core. Okay, I got a quarterback, I got a tight end, I got two receivers, I got two running backs. And then we get to round seven and we start building a bench. And I've decided that this isn't going to go well for Josh Jacobs. So this one was kind of a I'm poking at my friend pick.
6: Okay.
5: Because the guy who picks number one overall is a Packer fan. He grew up in Wisconsin, Racine, Wisconsin. And with the first pick of the seventh round, he selected Josh Jacobs. That made people react. Because everyone right now, like, what do you think is going to happen with Josh Jacobs? They just had the court date moved up.
6: I think it'll be a while.
5: There's also like, there's video. We haven't seen it, but there's video. And I'm like, oh, God. I know that if the public ever sees the video and the video is bad.
6: The video's out there. It's a problem.
5: That's a wrap. So anyway, but he's feeling it. So round seven, first pick, he took Josh Jacobs. Very next pick. I'm like, I'm taking Marshawn Lloyd. I'm taking Marshawn Lloyd. I'm going to make you feel that if Josh Jacobs never comes
6: right.
5: back.
6: Right, yeah.
5: So Lloyd in the seventh, at the end of round eight, Michael Wilson. Grabbed Blake Corum in the ninth. Went a little bit early for a backup QB in round 10. I got Kyler Murray. I think he's going to be really good for fantasy. And then the rest of the bench stuff, Jalen Coker, Jordan Tyson, Brenton Strange, Caleb Douglas. I have the Texans defense, and I have Cam Little as my kicker. That's the squad. Right. Fire away. No. I'm not sensitive. So if you hate it, you hate it.
6: No. The one thing I know about fantasy football, and anyone who plays knows, all of it sounds good or bad.
5: Right.
6: Before you start playing. Right? You can get your F or your D grade. Like whatever site you use to draft, they will grade you.
5: ESPN, they gave me a C.
6: I've gotten an F before and won the whole thing.
5: And I bet you've gotten an A-plus and come in 10th.
6: Yes.
5: Yeah.
6: So I'm not here for that because I understand how that pendulum and needle can move. Now, the thing that makes a good GM is being active when you see things happening in terms of injury or someone who pops who's not, you know, you get a glimpse of somebody and you're like, oh, he's going to be good. Let me see. Oh, he's available. Go get
5: right.
6: him. Like that's how you do it.
5: Well, I sit here.
6: You don't already? See?
5: Listen to me now. This is a little bit of a hack. I've been doing this at the end of drafts because Jordan Tyson is a rookie wide receiver for the New Orleans Saints. He had a wonderful camp, and then he got hurt, and he's going to be on IR. I find him to be a nice late-round target because they like him. I think in the second half of the season, he could be a thing. But I'm going to stash him, and guess what? As soon as I draft him, what do I get to do tomorrow morning? I get to move him to that little IR spot.
6: Yep.
5: And open up another roster spot and go to free agency and maybe grab one of my favorite undrafted free agents that might still be on the board.
6: There you go.
5: You know?
6: Now you're GMing.
5: Trying.
6: And I think that's the key to having a successful fantasy season, right? The draft is the draft. That's just the first part. Now, if you get two of the top 12 players, that can carry you a little bit.
5: Right.
6: But there's also, got to look at the buys. You don't want the week where six players are on the same buy.
5: Do you know what? Can we talk about that philosophy for a second? Because people always do that, and I always kind of push back on them. You know why? I'd love it if half my team has got the same buy.
6: Because
5: what that tells me is, I'll give you that week. Go ahead. You're going to beat me that week. But that means the rest of the weeks, I am full strength.
6: Well, what if it's a week you really need?
5: Fair.
6: That's why a lot of people don't like to
5: roll the dice.
6: At least you want to come to the cupboard with something.
5: It's a roll of the dice.
6: Yeah.
5: There's no two ways.
6: But look, they're different philosophies. And I love that we're spending this first part of the segment talking about fans. Because in reality, the majority of our listeners

0: my good friend Paul, with the sixth pick in the draft, got Ja'Marr Chase.
1: Oh, wow.
0: What do you think about that?
1: That's a come up.
0: Right?
1: Yeah. Huh.
0: Do you think that the guy who picked Puka made a mistake?
1: Probably.
0: Did you see that report that just came out from Adam Schefter?
1: What did it say?
0: Well, Puka's dealing with a little bit of it. Like, he's fighting through some injury stuff.
1: Mm-hmm.
0: And he is still not clear from the whole league investigation.
1: Right.
0: In terms
1: of... There's
0: still
1: some stuff that has to come...
0: The personal conduct policy. But that he is expected to play Thursday. So looks like he's good to go week one.
1: But maybe not week four, five, or six.
0: But, right, if you're drafting him, do you have, like, are you going to get a big old surprise 2, 3, 4 weeks into the season?
1: Yeah, that's a tough one. And you wouldn't take Ja'Marr Chase?
0: Ja'Marr Chase? Huh. I mean, right? So.
1: Look, everybody has a philosophy. He probably sat up all night putting his plan together. And, you know, God bless him. He stuck with his plan.
0: Right. Right. By the way, I knew Puka was playing as soon as I started seeing some of the marketing materials from Netflix. About 3, 4 days ago, they're putting some ads out, social media content, getting everybody ready for Niners-Rams. And I see them talking to Puka Nacua. And they put it out on social. I'm like, oh, he's playing. I'm like, you damn well.
1: You're going to suit up for that first one, for sure.
0: Netflix knows. Netflix is going to be knowing if he's not playing. So I saw that, and I'm like, he's in. But I can already do a 49er fan take for you, because I'm already seeing this from some of my friends. If you're facing discipline for the personal conduct policy, you have had all summer to be looking into this. If you're going to do it, why wouldn't you have already done it?
1: Get it out the way. Whatever y'all want. Well, you know, the league has a funny way of.
0: Yeah.
1: Of doing, you know, its own time. Doing things when it wants to do it. Right? So, this is what I know. It hurts more the closer you are to the season or in the season.
0: That's a good point.
1: It hurts more.
0: I mean, Niner
1: even
0: fans,
1: the announcement.
0: Sure. Niner fans want him to be gone this week.
1: Yeah, like, just get it over with. Get like, three. If it's going to be three, first three games.
0: I agree with you that for the Rams standpoint, too, if it's going to happen, it would be better to happen now.
1: Yeah, they want it out of the way so they can plan accordingly. The difference is when you don't know, now it's like, okay, he's going to prepare this week. And next week comes and let's go, okay, nothing yet. We'll prepare again. And then it'll drop like on a Thursday, like, hey, he's got to miss the next three games. But you're in a situation where it's like, okay, so what do we do now? Because he's been playing and he's been preparing. You're not splitting the reps with him. You want him to get comfortable and be ready to go opening week. So the NFL has a way of dishing out these punishments when they hurt the most.
0: Mm.
1: I mean, as they should. Don't mess up.
0: Oh, for sure. And then what Josh Jacobs all of a sudden out of nowhere gets a court date moved up 2 months?
1: Mm-hmm.
0: What happened there?
1: Yeah, that like once you know – when they put him on that list, now the lawyers go to work.
0: Mm-hmm.
1: The lawyers go to work. Oh, got it. Okay, now you can file the paperwork, injunction, whatever that is. Move the court date up. You know, whatever the reasoning, the legal terms, and all of that. And then yes, boom. If he's not on that list, he's not trying to get to that court date. He's trying to schedule that court date in March.
0: Right.
1: If they don't put him on the list and he gets in and the court date is 2027 sometime, he's not going to say a word.
0: Yeah.
1: But being on that list lets you know, oh, okay, well, we got to solve this. We got to get this done now before, you know, we sitting over here the whole season.

0: not playing. So I it's, you know, look, man, when you step in the poop, sometimes you don't get to determine how you take it off your shoe.
1: That court date now happens on Thursday.
0: Yep. There it is.
1: Your best guess.
0: We'll get some answers.
1: Your best guess on what happens with Josh this year is what?
0: He'll be suspended for probably 6 games. Hmm. 6 to 8 games. Now, this is if the footage is released.
1: Yep.
0: He may be done the whole year. That's real.
1: If the footage is released and it's bad, he might be done forever.
0: Quite possibly, yes.
1: If it's bad.
0: Yeah. If it's, well, you know, Ray Rice bad.
1: Sure.
0: Because they, well, you know, they saw that and he got 3 games and then we saw it and then he never played again.
1: Fascinating. Fascinating. 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We're sitting here talking all the fantasy stuff out right now as we speak. What's Bijan going to do week 1? All of that. Puka in Australia, if the Rams ever get there, we could talk about that whole side of it for sure. And we would be remiss if we did not get a little reaction on Michigan, Western Michigan as well, which we will do coming up next with Ephraim Salaam. I'm Mark Willard. This is Fox Sports Radio.
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0: 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Ephraim, Michigan, Western Michigan. Go ahead.
1: Man. Oh, my goodness.
0: What's your take?
1: The first thing that flashed back to me was Appalachian State.
0: Mm-hmm.
1: That was the first thing.
0: Yep.
1: Appalachian State. Like, I was like, oh, here we go again. And to see how that game ended, like, I told my wife, I said, Michigan's going to go undefeated now. That's what happens when you get the bananas scared out of you. And even though college football is different now, it's hard to recover from that loss from Western Michigan. Like, that would be hard
0: right.
1: to recover from. And so them pulling that out, I mean, the fact that they got the win and the coach he gets to sit them down and say, hey, you almost threw it away because this, and that. Whatever those coaching moments are, and when you watch that game film, I told you guys, if you do this, and this, this would happen, and it almost did. What are we doing? What are we going to do from here?
0: It's an interesting take. There's a lot to get to on this game, and so this conversation will continue because that's an interesting way to look at it. I'm still, I think like many, trying to figure out if this call should have even happened or not. Funniest tweet that I saw today, I don't even know who it was, and I don't remember what the number was, but they go, fun stat from college football. Prior to the Western Michigan game, teams were 116,782-0 when leading at the end of regulation.
1: Brilliant.
0: So now we got two clocks and we've released the one clock so that we can watch what the refs were looking at and what they were saying. And on that one, it's like, yeah, the guy touches it and he catches it kind of before the clock's fully at zero. So now we're trying to figure out why does that clock different than the TV clock and what's going on here. Bruce Feldman just sent out a tweet that basically talks about one of our favorite rules experts and a former ref, obviously, Mike Pereira, who says the play should not have happened.
1: Mm-hmm.
0: And then it's bananas, of course, that even the fact that this play happened, that it then worked. I mean, if I'm one of the refs, I'm sitting there going, you guys got to be kidding me. You couldn't have just dropped it like every other Hail Mary. Mm-hmm. And so now there's
1: now
0: that.
1: We got to talk about it.
0: And I've got a completely different thought on it, which is that the entire idea of reviewing things down to the tenth of a second, to me, we're ruining a lot of fantastic finishes in sports. And I'm not anti-review. But there's something being lost here when people rush the field and then everybody's got to stop and we've got to go, hold on a second. We got to go frame by frame. It's like, dude, there wasn't any time left on the clock.
1: I don't care. Nothing to see here.
0: Like 0.2, and then the clock was about to go to 0.1, and his fingernail airbrushed the ball. It's like, what are we doing? You're going to call 3.5 hours of football based on the eye test and human error, and then we're gonna do that over because a hair touched a piece of leather with 0.12 tenths. It's like, I don't know, man. Maybe that's an antiquated thought, but that feels like a loss to me.
1: No, it is a loss. It's a loss, just like if we don't get to Steve DeSegre on time. It's a loss for our listeners.
0: That's a good, really good point.
2: You know what that game last night in Michigan was reminding me of? Because it's Kyle Whittingham's first game with the new team at Michigan after all those years of success at Utah. Do you remember Chip Kelly's first game at Oregon? It was a Thursday night at Boise State. They were atrocious. They were down, I believe, 19-0 and lost 19-8. And I'm sure Oregon fans were saying, what did we get into here? Because he didn't have the track record that Whittingham has, obviously. But I looked it up. They wound up going to the Rose Bowl that year. Odd thing. I will say on the Michigan schedule, they've got the big noon kickoff with Oklahoma, so slightly different opponent. I don't think they're going to get bailed out this Saturday. We shall see. And you mentioned the L.A. weather. It is strange. It's still going to be 90 degrees this coming week, but there's a tropical storm slash hurricane off the coast, therefore a complete day of rain. Notable in sports because the late ball game tonight is the Dodgers hosting Washington, but because it's the holiday weekend, they scheduled it for 10 p.m. Eastern time. And in about a couple hours, the rain is finally due to stop for the day. So it looks like there won't be a rainout tonight, which would mean there's still not been a rainout at Dodger Stadium since 2000, which is completely crazy. There is a NASCAR playoff race. They've started the postseason tonight at Darlington. They've been going 3.5 hours, and Christopher Bell is in the lead. Chase Briscoe second, Kyle Larson now third. They've got about 30 laps left. Meanwhile, the season for IndyCar ended in the Bay Area at Monterey today. Scott McLaughlin got the win. Alex Palou had already clinched the season series. And we can update the college football that's going on. Fourth-ranked Notre Dame has just scored to take the lead 10-3 over Wisconsin late first quarter in a game being played at Lambeau Field in Green Bay, Wisconsin. Top 25 matchup in Nashville tonight, early second quarter. Louisville tied 3-3 against Ole Miss. Number 17, Washington at home, beat Washington State 24-10 today. Among the finals in Major League Baseball, the Yankees 4-3 over San Diego. The New York Yankees have been trying to catch up to the Tampa Bay Rays. The Yankees, I should say, lost 4-3. Been trying to catch up there. Four back of the Rays still, and here we are, just 3 weeks left in the season now. Tampa Bay, despite that payroll and the lack of attendance usually, continues to be a good team. Despite the 8-6 loss at Texas today, the Tampa Bay Rays have the best record in the American League. Atlanta won at Philadelphia 5-4. NFL Commissioner Roger Goodell agreed to a contract extension through the 2030 season. The Giants gave backup QB Jameis Winston a 2-year extension. Carlos Alcaraz advanced to the quarterfinals at the U.S. Open. And gentlemen, I don't know if you're aware, but in women's basketball, the World Cup started Friday in Berlin. Team USA's roster is absolutely stacked again, and yet today, almost an enormous upset. The U.S. needed a late 7-0 run to beat Italy. 55-52 was the final. The fewest points for an American team in a World Cup game since 1967. Here, the U.S. has won 32 straight games in that tournament over the past couple of decades, including 4 straight World Cup gold medals. Only once in this entire streak had they only won by single digits until today. The Americans had won their opener in largely dominant fashion on Friday, beating China 94-61. And Caitlin Clark led with 14 points, 11 assists, no turnovers. This is how good the roster is. They have Caitlin Clark, Angel Reese, Paige Beckers. None of the three of them start on this team. Woo. And the U.S. is missing the injured Asia Wilson and Kelsey Plum. So it's 2-0 so far. They'll be concluding group play on Monday against Czechia. But can I just mention one more thing about this China team that's in the tournament? They have, or had, a WNBA player from Dallas on their team, 6'7", who needed a replacement passport, and it got lost in the mail, and she's out for the tournament. So they opened against the U.S. without her, but they still have a different WNBA player from New York who's 6'10", and when she took a break in the first quarter, coming off the bench, 7'3", which I have read is the largest female in basketball, the largest living female at the moment. And so they had those three. Granted, only two are actually in the tournament. They had those three on the roster. Still, the U.S. wound up a 94-61 winner in the opener and a 55-52 winner today. This close to to losing. Back to you.
0: Steve, great stuff. And as always, whenever you talk, there's so many things that stand out. But when you were talking about this Notre Dame touchdown, they've taken the lead on Wisconsin, and you said fourth-ranked Notre Dame.
2: Preseason four, yes.
0: It triggered me like it does every single September. And somebody, please.
2: A team is 0-0.
0: For the love of God, stop ranking people who haven't played yet.
2: Well, at least the College Football Playoff Committee, when they started, they refused to rank at the beginning of the season.
0: I appreciate that. That's a good thing.
2: And those are the ones that count.
0: Right. However, I think where you start in the regular polls affects what happens when they get to the actual polls halfway through the season.
2: I think it can. I think maybe less so now. And Indiana, you know, certainly was not top 10.
0: For sure.
2: And Clemson was, by the way, last year, preseason top 10. So things can change.
0: They can. It's just a thing. It's a thing for me.
2: And it's, I'm not saying it shouldn't be, but it is marketing. If you had an NFL that had 320 teams instead of 32 teams, you would probably need a ranking at the beginning just to sort them out. TV people would say that, I think.
0: The top-ranked Rams taking on the fifth-ranked San Francisco 49ers Thursday night on Netflix. Thank you, Steve.
2: Gotcha.
0: Thanks, great Steve. Stuff. Steve DeSager, every hour, Fox Football Sunday. Yeah, that's just a me thing. Oregon is number two in the nation. They barely won. What should we do about that? Anything?
1: Say that again. Somebody was talking to me.
0: Oregon is ranked number two.
1: Uh-huh.
0: And they barely won. They barely won their game yesterday.
1: Yep.
0: They got scared.
1: That was a really good game. Look.
0: What should we do about it?
1: Boise State.
0: Yep.
1: Now, that's not like.
0: They can play.
1: They can play.
0: They're not ranked.
1: They're not ranked. I mean, it happens every year. Somebody not ranked comes in and they're like, oh, that's. And by the end of our midseason, they're, you know, ranked in the teens. And then it happens all the time.
0: Mm-hmm.
1: Now, what I'm saying is Boise State isn't like Western Michigan.
0: That's true.
1: Right? They have a history of actually winning big games against Power 5 teams and things like that. So I don't know how Oregon prepared or walked into that game, but Boise State was not playing with them. That was a really good game.
0: It was great. It was great. You know what wasn't a good game? 23rd ranked Clemson.
1: Oh, my goodness.
0: 23rd ranked.
1: Dog walked.
0: Clemson did not play a very good football game. Along with 16th ranked Michigan. Just annoying. That's all. It's just annoying. I'm looking at the rankings right now, and I know a bunch of them did play yesterday and this, that, the other. But I'm looking at the rankings, and next to every single school's name, it says 0-0. And I have long felt like this is a part of college football I've never been able to get my head around, which is the way they bring opinions into
1: ranking,
0: how the season ends up getting decided. I think that your opinion, and you expressed it on my radio show during the week this week, is that the Rams are going to win the whole thing. But your opinion that the Rams are going to win the whole thing has no bearing on whether or not the Rams actually win the whole thing.
1: Correct. Just my thoughts.
0: They're going to have to go win the games.
1: Yeah, everybody got to play. Everybody's got to play.
0: Speaking of the Rams and the 49ers, so the Niners are already in Australia. They've been there for a few days. They're glad-handing, high-fiving, doing interviews, doing practices, all of the things. The Rams are in the rain of L.A. And so, is that okay that the Rams handled it that way? Number one. Number two, your body clock would want to do which one? As far as the way these two teams are handling it. We can get to that coming up next. Fox Football Sunday is brought to you by Underdog. Football is back, baby. Underdogs, keep your million. Starts you with a $1 million stack. You make your picks. You survive 20 rounds. And whatever's left is yours. Underdog, unleash your dog. Terms apply. I think my dog is Caleb Williams. That's my dog. Got him in a couple leagues, and I keep getting him late. And boy, that Bears offense to me, that's one to watch. That's E from Salam. I'm Mark Willard. Lots more coming up here on Fox Sports Radio.
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0: Football Sunday. The last Sunday of the year that will not have NFL. Have you taken a moment to just imagine what's going to be happening 1 week from right now?
1: Going to be glorious.
0: Cowboys and Giants. Cowboys and Giants. During the game. During the show.
1: Man, it's going to feel good, man. Trying to fill that gap with these two college games. It's not the same.
0: It's not the same. We want to get into a little bit of that later on, too. I want to talk it out with you as the college football season gets underway in earnest. What do you think about this, though? And this is a little campy, but I want to throw the question out. I'm starting to become surprised that the NFL let the Rams do this the way that they're doing it. I think for a while we've had this raging debate over, wow, like who's doing it right? The Niners are getting there a week ahead of time. The Rams are getting there 5 minutes before kick. That's weird. And truth be told, the Rams are planning to arrive and immediately hold a very, very light practice, try to go to bed, wake up, play a football game. That's what the Rams are doing. The Niners have been there for 4 days already. And so there's this interesting case study that comes out of it. But as I start to see all the video that's making its way to us on social media, the Niners showing up at events, the Niners doing press availability, the Niners out there shaking hands, kissing babies with those fans, I thought for the NFL, these international games were about growing the game. Why do the Niners have to do this by themselves? So I don't care. I don't live in Australia. My point is, as I watched this unfold, it had not occurred to me until now. I'm surprised the league is letting the Rams do it this way.
1: That's a pretty good point. I never really looked at it that way. And you're right. It should have been mandated how they travel. Number one, I think it's crazy to try to.
0: It's crazy, right?
1: It's crazy.
0: Who are these scientists that came up with this?
1: It just feels so wrong. It feels like this is about to go all bad. Ugh. Just as a player, and preseason is hard to do that.
0: Yep.
1: Like in Atlanta, we had, I think our second year or third year, we had a game in Tokyo. And, preseason, you get there and you get out of there. Man, that was the worst thing ever. But when you look at a real game that counts, it's a big game.
0: Huge game. It's worth a game and a half, in my opinion.
1: Yeah, it's a division game. It's a rival. There's contention there. This is a rival. And to kind of roll the dice on playing with the science of it, all I know is a good night's sleep helps you perform better. That's what I do know. I think you're more likely to get a good night's sleep being acclimated to the time zone, opposed to not. Maybe I'm off. Maybe the Rams know something. The world does it, or no one else knows. But in my opinion, it just seems like I wouldn't play with that, right? Like, right. We're going to find out real fast who had the right idea.
0: Although maybe we won't, because the Rams are really, really, really good, and I could see it happening that way where they get there and you're like, that probably wasn't the best decision, but they're the better team, so they won anyway. Like, I don't know. It doesn't make any sense to me, but I mean, I think I understand what they're trying to do. I just don't know if you can do it. In other words, obviously you were a professional athlete. You worked out a lot.
1: Yes.
0: Sometimes, how long did it take before you were sore?
1: before, you know, before working out, before working, as I'm working out, how long?
0: I mean, like, if you go work out a new muscle, sometimes it's what? A couple days before you're like, ooh, I'm sore now.
1: No. Immediately.
0: You think? Yeah. Well, maybe you're working out different than the rest of us. But do you know what I mean? Like, I think, I don't know if it's going to work, but I think that's the idea. The idea is the jet lag hasn't even set in yet. It's that, like, it. The jet lag takes 24 to 48 to hit
1: and
0: you.
1: And you're right. You're right.
0: Yeah, what if we play the game before it even hits
1: the
0: us?
1: The problem is the flight.
0: Yep. To me, it's
1: 17
0: excessive.
1: Hours. The flight is the thing that you can't You can't take the flight away. The flight is the thing that causes the problem. Some guys can't sleep on the plane. Guys will be up. They're going to give them something to go to sleep. So you're supposed to sleep unless it's a lot. Everybody got beds.
0: Right. I mean, maybe they do.
1: Everybody got beds. Know. I'd love to see what type of, I wonder if we can find out what type of plane they're flying over.
0: Yeah.
1: I'm sure Steve DeSager can find out what type of plane the Rams are using to fly over there.
0: I bet
1: he could. He can find anything out.
0: Well, we'll work on that with Steve coming up. We've also got three things coming up. Our top observations from the week out and about. That's coming up. We are.
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15: In college football tonight in Green Bay, Wisconsin, Notre Dame has just kicked a short field goal to take the lead on the Wisconsin Badgers, 13-10. They're about mid-second quarter. And mid-second quarter, there's a game in Nashville in the top 25. It's Ole Miss over Louisville, 10-3. Number 17, Washington, already won at home against Washington State, 24-10. In Major League Baseball, the White Sox lead 7-1 over the Twins, bottom of the eighth. The late game's still an hour away. The Dodgers hosting Washington. LA DH Shohei Ohtani is out again due to his injuries, missing a fourth straight game. Padres 4-3 over the Yankees, while Texas beat Tampa Bay 8-6. Arizona was the 3-2 winner at Houston. Rain and a stoppage in NASCAR tonight. This is the race that starts the postseason for them. Cars are getting back on the track. They're still in caution, about 25 laps to go. Kyle Larson in the lead, Austin Cindric second. I'm Steve DeSager.
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0: And gentlemen, how good is now? I feel a little bit like Jim Harbaugh, who famously loves to say, who's got it better than us? Nobody. That's right. Fox Football Sunday is headed full steam into, you know, football. That's what we do around here. Ephraim and I got 2 hours left on our show before the NFL season actually gets started in, count them up, 1, 2, 3 days. The Seahawks and the Patriots will tangle. The Niners and the Rams then on Thursday will tangle. And then the first full Sunday is exactly 7 days away. Happy Labor Day weekend. Happy fantasy draft weekend for many of you. Those who observe, of course. And that means also, I think, right now, Ephraim, last time in 2026 that we'll do three things. So let's do it. Our top observations of things that are going on out and about in the world, maybe a little bit away from the headlines. So let's get started. And I always go first so that you, Ephraim, can go last. And I actually would love for you to talk me through this one. I know it's incredibly popular. I know a lot of you are more excited about today than you are next Sunday. I am having the hardest time with college football. I just am. I like, and you'll be like, what part of it? And I'm like, all of it. All of it. I really am having the hardest time, and I'd love for someone, one of you passionate college football folks, if you could take me through how someone who grew up in a coastal pro sports major city, I will admit that, okay? But how someone who grew up in that setting is supposed to work their way through NIL realignment that has, I mean, where I live, it has the two local teams, Cal and Stanford, are playing in a conference that is 5,000 miles away from it. And then add in stories like what we've been batting back and forth for the last week and a half, which is whether or not players who make an NFL training camp and then get cut can go back. Well, Lane Kiffin has become the face of that. Meanwhile, he's showing up to opening football games like he is some sort of rock star. And this comes 3 days after a quote gets caught from Nick Saban that's like, make sure you keep Lane Kiffin away from the sorority girls. I'm like, this whole thing, just, I know there's dirt in all sports and anything where there's a lot of money, but I'm like, this is the nastiest, sort of like most corrupt, maybe outside of FIFA. College football to me feels like a sandwich that got left out all day long. And then you show up for dinner and someone's like, here, you want this turkey sandwich? It's been sitting here for 8 hours. Like, ugh. No, I don't. And I know that maybe that's more me than college football. Can you help me?
1: No, I can't help you.
0: I have it.
1: But I'll tell you this. It depends on how hungry you are. Right?
0: That's a good point.
1: If someone offers you that sandwich and you're starving, you'll eat it. And I think that's what you get. When you come into college football, people are starving for it. It's a big deal here. And it's why the NFL is so popular. It starts with college football. So, yeah, on one hand, it's easy to be like, you know, college football is... It's definitely different than it was. It's not our college football. It's not your dad's college football.
0: No, it feels disorganized. I don't know who's playing for what.
1: It is disorganized.
0: You know, like 233 different leagues. Like
1: the common denominator is what?
0: Money.
1: That's it. That is the common denominator.
0: Well, that's true with all sports, though.
1: Yeah, but what I'm saying is it wasn't the common denominator before in college sports. Now, I'm not saying the money that's generated and made. The reason it's so convoluted now is because the money they can pay out.
0: Sure.
1: Once it's coming in one way, there's more structure, more guidelines, more, okay, this is the path, because nobody wants to flow or mess up the flow of that money coming in.
0: Yep.
1: Now, the guardrails have been taken off. Now the money can go out. You can pay what you can pay. You can get who you can get. The transfer portal. You can buy a whole team. You can have a whole roster. Right? Oh, what else does that do? Now, because you don't have to give up your amateur status, now guys are like, well, by the letter of the law, there is no more if you're paid to play, you can no longer play in college because you're paying college players more than you're paying some NFL players. So that must mean if I don't make an NFL roster, I can come back and play.
0: Right.
1: If I have eligibility.
0: Look, with the way that this has all played out through the years and how players, in my opinion, have been taken advantage of, I'm no prude here. I'm not coming down the player's road because now they've got an avenue to make money. I'm also no prude in that I'm not here trying to tell you that the NFL and the NBA and the NHL and Major League Baseball are just all squeaky clean. We gonna get to that. But what I am telling you is I don't know who's playing who anymore. Notre Dame, for example, and maybe it's a bad example because they've been independent my whole life.
1: And they play anybody.
0: But it's like they're playing their own league, which is very different than what Wisconsin is playing tonight. And things are getting realigned and bounced all over the country to where a lot of what I loved about college football, and people would always bring it up, is tradition. That's a big part of college football. And it's just been completely hucked into the trash.
1: Yes, it has.
0: And I find that to be very unfortunate. And as a casual, because I went to Cal Poly San Luis Obispo, I don't have a major college football team that I follow. I just used to love the whole sport. Now, if you quizzed me, I don't even know what conference you're in.
1: Think about this.
0: I don't know who you're playing.
1: Think about this. And to make it part of a bigger, you know, spectrum. Tradition doesn't just live in college football, college sports. It starts there. But Soldier Field is now about to be where?
0: Yeah.
1: Right?
0: Different state.
1: Right? Where is the San Francisco 49ers located?
0: Very far from San Francisco.
1: So when you're talking about, you know, the Lakers used to play in the Great Western Forum. Forum is still there. Now they play downtown.
0: Sure.
1: It's still the Lakers, but I remember going to the games at the Forum. Right? Now, they didn't just rebuild the Forum. They moved it downtown.
0: Yep.
1: And now it would be crazy if they would have just rebuilt it, because then you would have had the Forum there where the Lakers played, SoFi, and Intuit, all within three blocks.
0: All right there. And I get that, but for me, that's a different kind of tradition. If I woke up tomorrow, you mentioned where the San Francisco 49ers play. That's a geographic traffic issue and all of that for locals. But
1: unless the ones having season tickets for 40 years.
0: And that's an issue. But what I'm talking about is the organization of the way your sport plays out. If I wake up tomorrow morning and you tell me that the 49ers are now in the AFC North because that's more financially viable for them, I'm going to be like, what the hell are you talking about? So wait, now we play the Bengals twice a year in Cincinnati? What are you talking about?
1: Well,
0: but that's what has happened.
1: Listen to your point. When I came into the league with Atlanta, the 49ers were in our division.
0: Well, right. And Atlanta and New Orleans were in the NFC West.
1: Right.
0: But they fixed
1: it. The Rams?
0: They fixed it.
1: The Rams, Atlanta, Carolina, and the 49ers. We're all in the same division.
0: And before that, it was New Orleans, before Carolina existed.
1: Right?
0: Yes.
1: So.
0: But they fixed it.
1: Right.
0: In other words, like, that doesn't make sense. Let's fix it. As opposed to what college does, which is, this makes sense. Let's screw it up. That's what it feels like to me. I'm just telling you how it feels.
1: But money is the reason.
0: Well, sure, but that's the reason and for I'm everything. Sorry.
1: And it's just more and more money coming, it's going to get weirder and weirder.
0: Yeah.
1: That's all I could tell you. Let's talk about my first one.
0: Yep.
1: I want to talk about the U.S. Women's FIBA national team.
0: Yep.
1: Now, we got the greatest players in the world. But when I watched that game today, I was like, oh. I mean, one person scored in double digits? Mm.

0: But when you go out and you represent, you know, the country and basketball to the world, you gotta, I mean, and normally they do. I was just watching the dynamic of this team and the makeup of this team, and I was like, ugh, it just looked like they were just stuck together, which they were. They're in the middle of their season, and I get it. But I think the level of, and I'm just speculating here, I don't know this for sure, there's so much animosity within the league. And I'm wondering, is it carrying over onto the court? Now, I may be grasping at straws. And so I just wanted to talk to you, but what do you think? Like, because it looked like bad basketball today.
1: It was really bad. I don't think you're off base at all. I think what's happened this year, the WNBA went through a transformation over the last 2.5 years, largely because of personalities that came to light, whether that be Caitlin Clark, Angel Reese, or anyone else for that matter. Television characters for the first time played in the WNBA. And what that did was it brought a lot of new eyeballs, and it felt like a feel-good story. The WNBA is catching its legs, and we're going to get a new CBA and actual salaries and all of those things. And then what happened is it got politicized, and then you have a number of people in the WNBA who are not used to this level of attention, and I don't think they have always handled that very well. You have a commissioner who thankfully is leaving because she is the worst commissioner I have ever seen of a major pro sports league in my lifetime. But add all those things together, and there is an emotional problem. The WNBA has lost its feel good. And I think that the players carry that around.
0: Yeah.
1: That's anxiety. Like, when you're not comfortable in your own skin and you're not feeling free, then you're apt to play tight.
0: That's what I'm seeing. It's I was like, man, am I tripping? Let me talk to Mark about this. Let me put that on my list.
1: I don't think you're tripping at all.
0: Huh.
1: I do not think you're tripping at all.
0: It's a shame because these women are dynamic and they're great, and it just feels like they're caring so much for no reason. Right? Like, it should just be go out, play, fellowship, and I don't know, it's something there that I'm noticing that you don't normally see.
1: I think you're onto it, man. Yeah, a year ago, people were celebrating the breakthrough of the WNBA. It does not feel like anybody's celebrating anymore.
0: No, it's almost like people are tired of
1: They're fighting. Now it's just a big fight. No, that's a good observation, man. All right, here's my number two, and it'll be fast because I've done this a lot the last few weeks on air, but I want to say it one more time. Our new producer, Garrett, is firing. We're all firing thoughts to each other throughout the day when we got a show, right? And one of the things he says to me is, hey, if the Rams are so dominant and the Niners are so beat up, why are the Rams only a 3.5-point favorite? And I thought to myself, well, we could have that conversation about the line. But the fight that I've been trying to fight for 3 weeks now is, I think everybody got by social media with regard to the San Francisco 49ers. Do you know how many starters for the 49ers didn't practice the day before they left for Australia? How many starters?
0: I don't know.
1: One. Well. One. But we have run with this. They are so banged up because the 49ers have become a soap opera this offseason. There are some injuries they're coming back from, but that's not new. We knew that. And I'm sitting here going, so you're going to tell me that George Kittle tears an Achilles in January, is potentially ready to play 7 months later, and we're out here talking like something has gone wrong. That should be the opposite. That's bananas that he might play in this game. That is bananas. Nick Bosa torn ACL second time on that leg less than a year ago, and he might play. That's a positive to me, not a, oh, they're so banged up. Ricky Pearsall got hurt. Michael Williams is on the PUP list. We already knew those things weeks and weeks ago.

0: But from an owner with solicitation to some dude with a helmet on the beach impersonating the Niners, to a substation story that people refuse to let go away, to Brandon Ayuk and his dumb Instagram account and his Commander's hat. We have run around for 3 months deciding that the Niners are a bleep show. And I'm trying to tell people, yes, they may be old in spots, but that doesn't make them dead. They're not a mess. They're not. They got their guys. How long will they have them? I don't know.
1: They got them now.
0: But let's stop making up injuries before they happen.
1: We're so used to the flight being turbulent for the Niners when it comes to injuries that it's almost like they're not telling us something. Right. Now, that might have something to do with them being less than forthright with a certain someone who got injured and no one knew about it.
0: Car accident.
1: Okay.
0: That's the one I forgot. There's another one. Mm-hmm. Half the people here in the audience I've got up here still think something shady happened.
1: Well, I mean, it feels like something did. I don't know. I'm not saying it did, and I'm just glad Kyle's okay. He's a good friend. He's a friend of mine. But it just, information is so you're looking like someone's got to be hurting or not saying anything, right? There's a breach of trust here.
0: Well, it's as if Mike Evans is going to get hurt and Christian McCaffrey is going to get hurt and George Kittle and Nick Bosa, oh, this won't work. And Trent Williams is 38. So let's just go ahead and call them all hurt.
1: Yes.
0: They're hurt. I'm like, they're not hurt.
1: They're struggling.
0: Yeah. They're not, like, none of them are hurt. They all practiced. Okay, they're hurt. But they're not. But okay. I guess they're hurt.
1: Well, we'll see.
0: We'll see.
1: And I hope they're not because...
0: Yeah, me too.
1: You know, look, I like the 49ers.
0: I know you do.
1: I do. I like Brock Purdy. I like Kyle, John, Dejon Love. I like all of them, right? He's your star receiver, correct, Dejon?
0: He's a rookie, but that's I think that they would like him to be eventually, yes.
1: No, Dejon Love, the
0: oh,
1: fake.
0: Oh, Dejon Love, yeah. yes.
1: Yeah.
0: Correct.
1: Sign him. Might as well. Get him out of jail and sign him.
0: Now, he's hurt.
1: Good Lord.
0: Yeah. Anyway, go ahead.
1: My number two is I had an opportunity to last weekend go down to and speak to our boosters and the coaching staff. At a banquet on the deck of the USS Midway in San Diego for San Diego State. Got a lot of time, spent time with all the coaches and the athletic director. And I was very optimistic about the team. We have a pretty much a new team outside of, the quarterback coming back, running back, and a couple of defenders. I believe we had something like 62 new players coming in from the portal and joining the team, so we wasn't quite sure what we get. And yesterday they played their first game against I think it was Portland State or something like that, and I was curious. Started off a little slow. Portland State moved the ball really well, got 6 early points, and then San Diego State dropped the hammer. Offensively, I just want to say they look a lot better than before. They're actually passing the ball down the field, not just relying on the running game, although the running game was strong. So it's not even what I noticed. I'm happy that this is happening, and I'm looking forward to this Pac-12 conference with 8 teams in it, right? Like, I know they're trying to build the Pac-12 back up to be one of the Power 5. It's going to take a couple years. But out of the few Pac-12 teams that actually won this weekend, kudos to San Diego State.
0: Love that. Yeah, I'm glad the Pac is back. We'll see where this whole thing goes. But then again, that does still fit into the college football take I just had 5 minutes ago.
1: Yeah.
0: confusing, to say the least. Okay, Steve's in 8 minutes. I'll just say this one as my last one as a preview for what we can talk about coming up next. Pablo Torre has had himself a week, and it feels like he is going to stay in the city of Los Angeles and come for more. So you and I should talk about that.
1: Yeah,
0: we should. I wonder how you're feeling about that.
1: Yeah, we'll...
0: so let's... I just wanted to bring that up.
1: Okay.
0: And we can do that coming up in a little bit.
1: All right. For me, I want to give a shout-out. You know, I'm a big F1 fan.
0: Yep.
1: And today I witnessed something that was miraculous in the race. The race is in Italy, Monza. And the leader, points leader... An odds-on favorite to win the driver's championship is Kimi Antonelli, a newly 20-year-old Italian driver. And he had a bit of a, you know, mishap in qualifying, and he started, his starting position was 19th.
0: Mm.
1: Yeah. There's 22 racers. He started 19th. And did something only one other person has done, who started lower than him, which started at the 22nd spot, and came back and won the race. Kimi Antonelli is the first Italian driver to win in Italy since 1966, I believe.
0: Oof.
1: And he started the race in 19th place, which is almost impossible to do.
0: Yeah, it is.
1: Like, literally, it was unbelievable driving. It was neck to neck, him and George Russell, who is his driving mate. Right? Each team has teammate. Two drivers.
0: Yep.
1: He's his teammate. Now, and unlike any other sport in the world, in F1, teammates aren't necessarily, if ever, on the same page.
0: Yeah, they're built to be rivals.
1: And they were not. And it was thrilling. So shout out to Kimi Antonelli doing something that no one on the planet Earth could have done, and winning at Monza in Italy, 20-year-old.
0: Love that. Love Ephraim's F1 updates. The same way that I love whenever Steve DeSager comes on the show, which he will do coming up in just a few. That's Ephraim Salaam. I'm Mark Willard. This is Fox Football Sunday.
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1: Yes, Stephen DeSega.
0: That's right. It's a correct answer.
2: Yeah, maybe, maybe not.
0: No.
2: Some of hey, us Steve. Make the cut and some do not. We do have halftime in the college football game in Green Bay tonight, by the way. Notre Dame 13-10 over Wisconsin. And halftime in Nashville, it's Ole Miss ahead of Louisville 10-6. Today, Washington at home beat Washington State 24-10. Monday night, it'll be number 19 SMU at Florida State. And this Friday on Fox TV, number 25 Missouri will play at Kansas. As for Major League Baseball, the game with the White Sox has concluded in Chicago. 10-1 White Sox over the Twins. So in a half an hour, the late game will start. The Dodgers hosting Washington. LA DH Shohei Ohtani out again for a fourth straight game due to his injuries. The Padres started their home contest against the Yankees with three straight homers, beat New York 4-3. Arizona, a 3-2 winner at Houston. Texas beat Tampa Bay 8-6. Wins for Cleveland and Atlanta. NFL Commissioner Roger Goodell agreed to a contract extension through the 2030 season. Patriots running back Travion Henderson missed practice again today with his ankle injury, and New England plays the season opener Wednesday at Seattle. In women's basketball, Team USA won just 55-52 over Italy at the World Cup in Berlin. The American shot 29% from the floor. Breonna Stewart, 11 rebounds, but shot 1 of 9. Carlos Alcaraz advanced to the quarterfinals at the U.S. Open. Women's number 1, Aryna Sabalenka, won. Number 3, Jessica Pegula advanced. Christopher Bell has won the NASCAR race at Darlington, his first victory this year after 7 runner-up finishes. Scott McLaughlin took the IndyCar season finale in the Bay Area, his first win in 2 years. Alex Palou had already clinched the season title, his fifth career and fourth in a row. He's only 29 years old. And I'm glad you guys got to talking in the past hour about the actual flights, the planes that the 49ers and Rams will be using, because it gets to a larger issue that people really do not understand, all the advanced work that has to take place for football to be staged in a non-football country particularly. But I did find that the Rams are flying out on a Boeing 777 late Tuesday night, which has the lie-flat first seats. And that was an attraction for the 49ers as the NFL worked with the Qantas company to get an Airbus charter flight for them that could take an NFL-size passenger crew, you could say, over 200 passengers and their checked luggage down to Melbourne for the game that is going to be this Thursday night, our time. All told, 95,000 pounds of cargo on that flight, and 4 pilots and 22 of the cabin crew and so forth. And that's just the flight down. The advance work to get these two teams down there and prepare what has to be an NFL-type stadium in Melbourne is just shocking. And by the way, on the flight down that the 49ers took, they had to make sure, because they're going to Australia, which is restricted for invasive species, and that's it's not just you can't bring plants. They have to make sure there's no California soil that made its way onto the flight and makes its way down. It gets that detailed. And finally, you get down there and all of this NFL work has to happen in advance. Not only, I say, negotiating with Qantas to find a place that have enough space for this huge a traveling party and 84 lie-flat seats and so forth. The NFL says in these types of situations, at other stadiums, they wind up having to knock down walls and create more plumbing and put in the hot tubs and the cold tubs and more space. And then what about the press box for the assistant coaches? They have to make it larger for an NFL-size assistant staff to be up there on the headsets, communicating down to the field. It's just crazy. And remember, this is the first game of the season. Therefore, it was the State Department at the 49ers facility for a few days working on passports and visas in advance, which means you are working on passports and visas for guys who won't eventually make the team or the trip. because it was only recently that teams finalized their 53-man roster and the traveling party for the actual opening game. And the Niners then had to contact pro teams down there. What do you do for facilities for workouts? Who can we talk to about stuff that we need to add to our locker room at local vendors? And, you know, Stanford once went down there. Let's talk to them, see who they know. On and on it goes. It's an amazing amount of work just to stage one game. And then these two will immediately fly back home to California, essentially on an empty aircraft because the cargo is not going with them. They think it would take so long to exit in California if it were passengers and cargo. They're making that two separate flights back after the game on Thursday night. It's crazy. And you want to know how crazy? I talked to a producer who is in charge of a Dallas Cowboys game in Rio. And keep in mind, that's a regular Sunday afternoon time slot at the end of this month with the Ravens and Cowboys. They had to have equipment on a cargo ship headed to Brazil in June, or else they wouldn't be getting it once they personally arrive down there. I am told the Cowboys radio people are just going to stay in Texas and call the game because, unlike the 49ers and the Rams, who have at least a week and a half before and after this opening game, the Cowboys are playing in Texas the week before Rio, and they're playing in Texas the week after Rio.
1: Wow.
2: All these Sunday games in a row. For this contest coming up in Melbourne on Thursday night, the preparation started back in March when the NFL asked the teams, what can you send down in advance? Because there's a cargo ship leaving from New York, and that means the NFL is sending goalposts and the practice site equipment and the pylons and the chains and the medical gear and the Gatorade stuff. That left in April and arrived in August in Australia, getting ready for a September game. It's astounding the amount of work that goes into this. And it's for one game. For all the inconvenience that it is for coaches and players, it is for the league, but they clearly are willing to go through it. Back to you.
0: If you are the pilot of the plane that's coming back with just cargo, I would imagine you don't have to tell them that you are now free to move about the cabin. Right?
2: That's correct.
0: So there's that. And then there's there's this as well.
2: Two separate planes coming back.
0: You brought up a lot of like very unique stuff. Did you see this quote that just came from Kyle Shanahan about 10 minutes ago?
2: From Australia.
0: From Australia, holding his press availability, he was asked for an update on George Kittle and Nick Bosa. His response, because we are technically in the future and the Rams are in the present, I don't have to talk about injuries.
1: Hilarious.
0: Until tomorrow.
1: Hilarious.
2: I think the Rams even said, Tuesday. We'll talk about stuff Tuesday
0: in
2: the U.S.
0: There you go. Play that game. You want to stay home? Update this.
1: That's awesome.
0: It's Sunday where you are, and I don't need to tell you nothing on Sunday. We're in
1: the future.
0: Awesome.
1: They are.
0: They are in the future. I'm going to try to see if somebody who's at the game can help me bet on it since they... In theory, they would know. Yeah, quicker than us.
2: It's like years ago when Arnie Spanier would be doing the Super Bowl show and his cable system was 7 seconds ahead of the rest of us. And, of course, he gleefully would let us know in advance what play was coming up.
0: Oh, my God.
2: Ruining the game for all.
0: How is this profitable with what you just said?
2: Yeah.
0: Like, how?
2: This has to be a day game for Australia.
0: 10:30 a.m.
2: Because it's to make it night prime time for TV here. That's all it is. It's a TV show.
0: Right.
1: You say how is
2: and
1: it profitable?
2: And by the way, it's not summer there.
1: You know how much Netflix
0: pays? That's what I'm saying.
2: Yeah, exactly. They had to take winter gear also. In addition to this, it's not supposed to be even 60 degrees.
1: And guess what? What a part of the deal was you... Pay for the you have to pay for all of the stuff. Netflix would gladly do that. So,
2: well, you saw what Netflix played for the Christmas games the last couple of years.
1: Yeah,
0: incredible.
1: There's money out there to be had.
0: Oh yeah, they're gonna put up a number.
1: Thanks, Steve.
0: Steve, great stuff.
1: But to that point, So this is the thing I know, and with travel, with me as someone 6'8", 285 pounds, it's going to be difficult for the Rams to, like, there are 84 live flat seats in these planes, 70 business, and 14 first class. Now, even the first class lie flat seats aren't big enough for your offensive, defensive linemen, right. Some linebackers. Like, we're not talking about regular people. We're talking, like, I can't fully lay down and be comfortable in one of those. So, half your team is going to be balled up in a business class seat for 16, 17 hours. So if you think they're getting good night sleeps and doing all of those things, that is not the case.
2: Yeah. The Rams say Alaric Jackson's going to be playing this week, for example. He's 6'7", 340.
1: There isn't a seat on the plane where he can get a nice rest. And so that's what you're up against. And not to get off the plane and have a couple of days for your body to recoup and – I don't know, man. I've been to Australia on this same plane they're flying on.
0: Well, because Kyle is talking right now, we have a little bit of data, at least what he's passing along, in terms of how long it took them to adjust and anything. So we'll continue this conversation coming up next. With Ephraim Salaam, I'm Mark Willard. This is Fox Sports Sunday.
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0: brother. All right, so check this out. More from Kyle Shanahan, who spoke moments ago in Australia to the assembled media. He said it is, quote, taken a couple of days to adjust. He says players will tell him that they're doing great, and then a few hours later, they'll say, wait, never mind, I'm not feeling good now. Now, the 49er plane left California time Wednesday night. They left somewhere in the neighborhood of 9:30 p.m. Obviously, they landed the next day on Thursday around 2:30 Pacific time, which is Friday there. So that's a solid, they've been there for over 3 days already. And he's saying it took a couple days to adjust. There's still some discussion about how people are feeling. But obviously the game is still a full 4 days away. But the Rams will not show up for another 3 days. I mean, I don't know, man.
1: That's wild to me.
0: Like, yeah, it me too, but like, it's the Rams. It's not like they're dumb.
1: No. I mean, this is like, not something that was just someone was like, you know what we should do? No.
0: Yeah. Like, you know what would be funny?
1: That is not what's happening here.
0: Right.
1: Dedicated scientists and smarter people than me have come up with what they think should be the best way to deal with this. And that's what they landed on.
0: But have you talked to anybody who thinks that makes sense?
1: No.
0: Like, that's, I mean,
1: not one person I've had this conversation with in my life.
0: Right. And everything you just said about the Rams, the Niners did that too. And this is what they came up with. And Kyle reported that the players were like, no, we don't want to go in the day before the game. But I don't know, man. The Rams think that they're on to something. And as I told you earlier, what's funny to me is that someone will win this football game and then people will go, well, that was the right way to do it. And I'm like, I don't know if that's what it means. I don't know if that's what it means at all. You know, the Rams are really, really good. They might be jet lagged and still win.
1: It's going to make that game. I can't miss. I know that. I want to know.
2: We want to know.
0: Well, we're going to find out. Except for sort of not, because someone will win, and I don't know if that's why. All right, we haven't quite done enough yet on Michigan and Western Michigan, so we'll get back to that coming up next. We are Sports.
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24: Notre Dame just scored a touchdown to up its lead to 20-10 over Wisconsin. Early third quarter, there are three college football games on this Sunday. The NFL season doesn't start for a few days. Right, by the way, there's a top 25 matchup in Nashville, and it's Ole Miss, mid-third quarter, leading Louisville 17-13. And earlier, Washington at home beat Washington State 24-10. The commissioner of the NFL, Roger Goodell, agreed to a contract extension, through 2030 season. The two-year extension was for Jameis Winston. Yes, the backup quarterback of the Giants got one. They gave guard John Runyon a two-year extension as well. Women's basketball, Team USA won 55-52 over Italy at the World Cup in Berlin. The Americans shot 29% from the floor. Carlos Alcaraz advanced advance to the quarterfinals at the U.S. Open. He'll face Ben Shelton of the U.S. next. Christopher Bell, the NASCAR winner tonight, about to start the Dodgers' home game against Washington. I'm Steve DeSig.
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18: 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Here's Mark Willard and former NFL badass Ephraim Salah.
20: Week away from the Cowboys and Giants playing in the second half right about now on Fox Football Sunday. Instead, Notre Dame and Wisconsin, though. We're following along that and much more. College football week is here. Week one of the NFL, 3 days away. Along with Ephraim Salam, I'm Mark Willard. This is our final hour, but if you missed any of the show today, you're going to want to catch it up on podcast. 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So you follow the pod, you rate it a five, you provide a review. Those are the rules. And then, again, you just search Fox Sports Radio wherever you get your podcast. Follow the feed, and you'll find today's full show posted right after we get off the air. But we are far from done. Ephraim, I feel like still meat on the bone with regard to this game last night. Michigan and Western Michigan, and the controversy is still going to keep going. I know that it gets muted a little bit as video gets released where you can hear and see what the officials are talking through, the clock that they're seeing. Why was it not synced? I have no idea. But for me, I don't know that college football or the Big Ten or anybody can release anything that's going to turn this in to a good look.
25: No. I mean, it's a terrible look. But it saved the blue blood. It really did.
20: Sure.
25: You mistakes like that should happen. I think that's the biggest thing and the most disappointing thing. That shouldn't happen. And now, you know, you had a team that played their butts off, literally, you know, brought the fight. And you got nothing out of it. Nothing.
20: I've been thinking of a couple of situations out there where, and look, this can't be what sports is about. Sports is not just about rushing the field and the celebrations or the ooh-ah moments. That's not what I'm saying at all. But I really do feel like something is getting lost here when an unbelievable play happens or an unbelievable upset takes place. And the first thought we have is no longer, wow, that just happened. Instead, the first thought is, well, hold on a second. Let's go look at it and see if we can convince ourselves that this actually happened. And it's a really rough look. I don't know why this is popping into my mind, but it's just sort of through my fandom, one of the things that I will forever remember. Do you remember in the Western Conference NBA Finals three full seasons ago? So this is June of 2023. This is the Warriors and the Dallas Mavericks. And if you remember that year, you remember that it was for about a period of 6 weeks, Andrew Wiggins finally played like the world has always wanted Andrew Wiggins to play. He was a damn man possessed, and he was awesome. At one point, he grabs the ball right around the top of the key, takes a dribble or two, and he takes flight. And he slams the ball on Luka Doncic's head. And immediately the ref, offensive foul, we're going the other way. Now, in this particular moment, may not be a great example because this is where review actually stopped and did get the call right. There was no offensive foul. And they overturned it. But I guess what I'm getting at is the moment got ruined anyway. Because you get a ooh and a ah moment, and you're not allowed to just let it rip with what your normal reaction would be, because immediately this whole process of officiating and reviews jumps in, and then either what you do want to happen or what you don't want to happen is going to be the final answer. But for me, either way, the experience is lost.
25: Yeah, I agree with that. Because when we watch sports, we're watching for those dynamic moments. We're watching for those breath-stealing plays. And if you have a breath-stealing play and then the review comes, it takes away from, you know, the entertainment of it. And I think that gets lost in wanting to be right all the time. It's, you know, I sit on both sides of the fence, which I hate.
20: Yeah. I know what you mean, though.
25: You know, it's one of those things where you're like, yeah, but don't you want to get it right? Yeah, but I also want to be entertained.
20: Well, what if I took this sports conversation into a conversation the world has been having about AI? I don't know if AI anxiety is warranted or not. I don't know how we can know that yet. But I know that a lot of people think that humans are going to get replaced by robots or, you know, alternate beings or whatever. Just the technology, if you will. So I don't know if that's going to happen. But I do think, whether it's sports or anything else, we are the human race, and therefore we should be allowed to continue to be human. And here's what I mean by that. I guarantee you relate to this one. You've seen this 1,000 times. They brought baseball review into play. Major League Baseball now has review. And I think we've often seen, let's say somebody tries to steal second base and they beat the throw there. And the umpire says, safe. And then the defensive team says, I think we need to take a look at that one. Hey, umps, let's get out your headsets. We'd like to review that one. And then in the process of reviewing it, you notice that the base runner steals second base successfully. But as he's arriving at the base, his body momentarily bounces while still being right over the top of the base. The defender will have kept the glove on that base runner at all times. They'll come out and they'll call them out. And I'm like, that's not why we have review. We didn't have review so that you can now go frame by frame and decide the things that human beings do, because that's what we are now going to get somebody rung up or somebody's going to be out. I'm like, that's a stolen base. The body does what it does because we're human beings. So it's very much to me kind of like when you see a defensive lineman dying to get to the quarterback. And then right as they arrive, they may even be targeting the midsection. Then the quarterback moves, or the quarterback jumps. And now a 320-pound human being at full speed, who's already left the ground diving, is supposed to be able to either stop himself or maneuver in a different direction because the target has moved. And then we penalize that person. Like, human beings can't do that. Same thing here. To the human eye, that game was over. That clock expired. And I actually don't care if there was 0.1 seconds left, because that's not sports. Sports takes time for that clock operator to get their hand down there and hit stop when the right thing happens. They don't happen simultaneously. That's not being a human being. So this isn't me not liking review. This is me saying that review has gotten a little bit too fine with now what we're looking for.
25: Look, that was beautifully said. And you're right. And the example you gave, I like the fact, you know what? Do you know what I love about watching sports, all sports?
20: Hit me.
25: I love watching humans do things that I can't do. Or that the majority of people can't do. So if I'm stealing, and if I'm John from, you know, Office Max, and I'm stealing second base, I can't make my body stop. Right. That makes sense?
20: Sure does.
25: If I'm Shannon from accounting, I can't come down and hit a 34-foot three in a game. So the harder it is to do something, the more athletes separate themselves from being superhuman or being just regular human. And so I'm okay with, because if you watch it, 9 times out of 10, that player stealing second base

0: I love superhuman feats.
1: Sure.
0: That's why I love trampolining. You ever watched trampolining in the Olympics? Good Lord.
1: No, I have not. I have not. I've watched my kids do it in the backyard quite a bit.
0: Trampolining in the Olympics is the real deal. It's like, yeah, in theory, I can go get a trampoline and do that. But no, I can't. And it's just trampolining.
1: You might be one of the most broad strokes sports fans I've ever met.
0: Brother, I love it.
1: You played in the NFL. You like the NBA better than anything. I have noticed this summer, and I think I credit your wife for this, you've decided that because of the Dodgers, that baseball is cool. We know you have become America's, along with your wife, number one F1 fan.
0: Yes, indeed.
1: And now you're firing at me, trampolining.
0: I'm just watch it, man.
1: I've seen it.
0: Unbelievable. I will get up, like when the Olympics are elsewhere, I'll get up at 3 a.m. and watch the medal rounds of trampolining live.
1: Remember how you just said professional athletes are different?
0: Yeah.
1: You're right about that. 3 in the morning for trampolining.
0: I will set the alarm, man, and get up and watch trampolining.
1: Oh, gosh. All right. That's Ephraim. I'm Mark. There. Speaking of those Dodgers, we need to have a couple conversations.
0: We do.
1: So let's go ahead and do that coming up next on Fox Football Sunday on Fox Sports Radio.

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0: I'm Mark. This is Fox Sports Radio. This might be the last time we talk baseball in 2026. We'll find out. But, brother, you worried about the Dodgers? Pablo Torre has basically already taken down the Los Angeles Clippers. Like, that organization is up a creek for a decade. And as a Laker fan, I believe that you kind of enjoyed that this week. Is that accurate?
1: Who is a diehard Clipper fan for whatever reason? I don't know. Anybody who's a Clipper fan, I feel the same way. I don't know what you're doing. And
0: well, you like who you like.
1: Yeah, I mean, but
0: do you know what I mean?
1: No, I don't.
0: I mean, why are people? You know what I mean? Like the parents liked them, or
1: yeah, but
0: or,
1: it's stuff like when I was a kid. You know, everybody was a Laker fan, so I'm like, I'm gonna go with the Clip. That doesn't make any sense.
0: But,
1: so you mean that the height of whether if you're older like myself, the height of the Showtime Lakers and Magic and Kareem and all of this fantastic stuff, you were like, hey, what about this other team over here that's won nothing?
0: Some people like to zig when others zag. Some people don't like to do what everyone is doing.
1: Yeah, I get that. But in terms of being a fan,
0: no,
1: like I mean, I'm a fan of winning.
0: They've made a poor choice. That's clear. In terms of the way it played out.
1: But I have posed a question to her, and I like to pose that question to you, and then we'll get back to the Dodgers.
0: Yeah.
1: Is Kawhi Leonard the worst free agent acquisition ever?
0: Probably. When you really start to get all the spider legs off of this, I certainly can't come up with a comp of somebody who was at the center of then also having another star join. In this case, that was Paul George. And that trade established a champion in Oklahoma City. The draft picks and Shai Gilgeous-Alexander that went to acquire Paul George. So you established a different champion in your conference. You spent millions, hundreds of millions of dollars on these two athletes. And, you know, sure, there was one trip to the conference finals. You got nothing. You got nothing out of it. And then on the back end, you get this, which to me is kind of damn near a decade-long death sentence.
1: Yes.
0: Like the Clippers, it's going to be 2035 before the Clippers can even consider trying to be good again, in my opinion. So my answer to you is yes. Yeah, I can't come up. You can Mo Vaughn me all day.
1: No, this is different.
0: You can Anthony Rendon me all day. Like, bad free agent signings happen. I've never seen one create a different champion and cripple a team for 12 years.
1: 10 first-round draft picks.
0: Yep.
1: Is what Kawhi Leonard cost. Mm-hmm. The Clippers, $30 million.
0: Mm-hmm.
1: And according to Monsi, probably the worst Clipper in the history of any player in Paul George.
0: Yep.
1: All for one visit to the Western Conference Finals.
0: Yep.
1: That's it. And what's about to happen, they have one draft pick in the next 7 years.
0: Yep.
1: Goodness gracious.
0: Yeah.
1: How can you get a free agent there?
0: You can't.
1: So essentially, and I told, look, I feel bad for Monty because she's always fighting with me. Like when the Clippers have any semblance of, oh, they're doing well, we go back and forth throughout mm-hmm. basketball.
0: Mm-hmm.
1: Yeah, so I came in early and I sat down with her and I was like, look, I'm sorry. I said, but you can come on over here. It's fine.
0: Yeah, but they can't.
1: You can come on over. It's better over here.
0: I know, but they'd have to throw their self-respect out the window. Like, you know how it is, man.
1: Marcellus Wiley, same thing. Been reaching out to him, right? Well, I'm like, hey, man. For multiple reasons.
0: Good luck with that.
1: Multiple reasons. But, you know, he's betting me. Like, he's been a Clipper fan forever. So we've had these conversations.
0: And he run around yelling Clip City, Chip
1: Clip City,
0: City
1: Chip
0: time.
1: City, I'm all like, that. Oh, we run God. L.A. We
0: what,
1: do this. We do that.
0: What are you talking about, man? It,
1: nothing. Computer chip because of Steve Ballmer. But that's it. It is not, it's funny to me, man, because, like, they're really done for. Like, this isn't.
0: I agree.
1: They're done for.
0: I agree. And by the way, what Pablo is now working on regard to the Los Angeles Dodgers, I don't think is going to lead to something like that. But listen, let me just, before Steve gets here, let me lay out for people. It's a little bit complex, but I'm going to do it briefly and very clear to understand. These are just allegations / reports at this point. But the thought is, and we already know what Mark Walter's going through, having sold the Lakers, and there are federal accusations against him. But the basic idea was that in order to purchase the Dodgers, he needed a $350 million loan. He took that from Equitrust. That is an insurance provider that he already owned. Okay, so basically loaned the money to himself. How did he go about doing that? Well, he transferred controlling interest of Equitrust to Magic Johnson. Magic Johnson served as a critical asset in this entire process, not only as a face that helped him purchase the Dodgers, but it enabled Walter to effectively loan that money to himself so that he could hit the record bid of $2.15 billion. The deal was also heavily contingent on the $8.35 billion local television contract, which, as we already know, came at a time coming out of the whole Frank McCourt disaster that baseball and the courts gave them what essentially works out to be a waiver so that they did not have to do the normal amount of revenue sharing with the rest of the league that you would normally have to do with a deal like that. So loan the money to himself, purchase the Dodgers, build a television deal that was massive, and have it not be subject to the normal revenue sharing terms. And it has essentially allowed the Dodgers to financially operate the way they have. That's the accusation in the report, in as much of a nutshell as I can give you. So I would love to hear your response. Are you worried? The beautiful thing is while you think that through, you get to listen to Steve DeSager.
2: Can I just add on the Clippers?
0: That
2: Keaton Wagler guy is going to get as many shots as he wants for his entire NBA career. And as you guys mentioned trampolining, I looked it up. The Olympic trampolining in L.A. will be in the Lakers arena downtown in a couple of years because that's where the Olympic gymnastics are going to be. As for the... Already he's getting tickets.
1: Sign me up. I'm doing it right now.
2: I think they're having the lottery already for buying advanced tickets for 2028, by the way. We have three college football games on the Sunday schedule, and Notre Dame is leading Wisconsin 27-13 early in the fourth quarter. They are in Green Bay for this one. Louisville is tied it up 24-24 against Ole Miss in Nashville. Louisville scoring and getting a two-point pass to even things up late third quarter. Today at Washington, the Huskies beat rival Washington State 24-10. Can I add on this Notre Dame game that they had, past tense, two running backs that were, let's just say, highly thought of in the NFL draft in April. A couple of first, in fact, they were the first two running backs off the board in the April draft. And so Notre Dame's rushing attack, even with recent gains tonight, it's 24 carries, 78 yards, so about 3 yards a carry. It was 2 yards a carry for much of the night, and yet they're up two touchdowns, and they're driving for more inside the Wisconsin 10 right now. First and goal, and it's about 11 minutes to go in that game. NFL Commissioner Roger Goodell agreed to a contract extension through the 2030 season. Rams defensive end Myles Garrett practiced today after a knee injury. Their season opens Thursday night our time for Melbourne against the 49ers. No, the Rams have not yet left for that game. the women's basketball team of, well, the U.S., usually dominant. Not today at the World Cup in Berlin. Nearly upset. Final was 55-52 over Italy. Thanks to a late 7-0 run, the Americans on three-pointers, 1-for-12. The U.S. next faces Czechia to end group play on Monday. Christopher Bell won the NASCAR race at Darlington tonight. Carlos Alcaraz advanced to the quarterfinals at the U.S. Open. The late ball game is underway. Dodgers and Nationals scoreless in the bottom of the second inning. Shohei Ohtani, L.A. DH, out for a fourth straight game due to his injuries, but his manager says he should be back on Monday. It rained all day in L.A., but still, no rain out there at Dodger Stadium since 2000. San Diego beat the Yankees 4-3. Yanks second in the AL East, still four games behind Tampa Bay, which was beaten 8-6 at Texas. Arizona won 3-2 at Houston. Diamondbacks half game ahead of San Diego for the last NL wild card. The White Sox. This is a great story. As bad as they have been, alone in first in the AL Central, the 2.5-game lead over the Guardians. White Sox won tonight 10-1 against Minnesota. Cleveland over Detroit 3-2. Atlanta with a run in the ninth won at Philadelphia 5-4. Cincinnati beat Milwaukee 12-8. And Boston won its fourth straight 3-1 at Baltimore. The Orioles have lost six in a row. And guys, as far as college football, as you know, you can pretty much schedule whoever you wish for the non-conference games. It's unlike the pro leagues. So we had an opening game in Orlando this weekend where UCF won 73-6 over Bethune-Cookman. Kansas State at home won 71-3 against Nicholls. And in the Arizona State opener against Morgan State, Sun Devils with four touchdowns first quarter, three touchdowns second quarter, three more touchdowns third quarter. End of three, it's 70-7. And the opposing coach asked, can we just shorten the fourth quarter? Afterwards, Arizona State coach Kenny Dillingham said, I didn't even know that was legal. But when he asked to shorten it, I said, whatever he wants, we'll do it. So apparently, not only did nobody score in the 10-minute fourth quarter, there were only 19 total plays and they got out of there. 70-7, Arizona State wins. This Saturday, it'll be Arizona State at number 8, Texas A&M. But the cupcakes continue for some, like Georgia, this coming weekend. Georgia Bulldogs at home will be 35-point favorites over Western Kentucky. Notre Dame will be back home on Saturday, 45-point favorites over Rice. Programming notes, Fox TV this Friday will have Missouri at Kansas, and Saturday's big noon kickoff, number 10 Oklahoma at, quote, number 16 Michigan. That'll be noon Eastern time. Back to you.
0: You know where my head goes on this short in the fourth quarter thing.
2: Mm-hmm.
0: I'm sorry, what was the spread in the game?
2: Believe me, that has been discussed.
0: Yeah. Wow.
2: So they didn't play the sometimes requisite, what, 56, 58? They didn't play 60 minutes, certainly, of a game. And people were talking about, what about Kalshi and all that with the way that ended with Michigan last night? What about games that don't even go 60 minutes? Yeah, I'm glad I'm not involved in that.
0: Me too, but if I was involved in it, you damn well better believe I'm walking up to... Oh, yeah, I'm asking for my money back. If I lost that, I'm asking for my money back. You can just shorten the game?
2: The answer is yes.
1: That's wild.
2: And the answer to all questions involving college athletics, or at least the explanation for it, is, oh, because nobody's in charge.
0: Well, ain't that the freaking truth? I mean, even the way you just said that, this has been true forever, so I don't know why this didn't come up when we were talking about college football earlier. The idea that you can get on the phone and negotiate a contract and therefore decide who's on your schedule, like, I just... If we took what we've accepted as normal in college sports and transferred it to the pros, we would riot.
2: Ohio State yesterday paid Ball State $1.9 million to come lose.
0: Right. Like, I want the Niners to play the Cardinals Thursday. There. Let's do that.
2: But imagine if your league
1: was... And then
2: was,
1: next week as well.
0: All of them. 17 of them.
2: Imagine if it was not a 32-team league. If it was like college football, more like 132 teams.
0: Ugh.
2: You really would have the dregs to choose from and just pay. I mean, we'll go back a lot of years to childhood, but I mentioned last night that Cal State Fullerton in Southern California used to have a football team.
0: Right.
2: And one year they scheduled LSU in Florida because even back then they could make an extra $500,000 for the athletic department by going to lose those two games. So they did.
0: Incredible.
1: Thanks, Steve.
0: Great stuff, as always. Can't wait to hear from you next week.
2: Oh, I do have NFL duties the next couple weeks. I'm not sure if I'll be back in time.
1: Steve, don't start that foolishness.
2: Don't do that. To be decided.
1: Steve, do not start
2: you've
1: that
2: been
1: foolishness.
2: To okay. Well, actually, you've been in the suite at Inglewood. I'm with the real people and trying to exit
1: with
2: real cars.
1: Don't give me that.
2: I'm not getting my car detailed during the game.
0: Ooh. Okay. Whoop.
1: We all had choices.
0: And some of us don't.
2: I chose not to be 6'8", 300 pounds.
0: Exactly.
1: But we all had choices, man. And those choices can go all the way back to our parents, just so you know. Just so you know,
0: it's
1: okay?
0: One way to look at it.
1: All right? Everybody got a choice, all right? I looked at it and saw my wife across the room and was like, yep. I'm signing up for that. And here we are. I got two giant boys now.
0: Exactly. Who apparently chose you to be their dad.
1: They chose me.
0: The great Steve DeSager, everybody. We will speak to him again soon, one way or the other. all right, I want to leave some space for this. Coming up next, I'd love to hear your thoughts on the Dodger thing, for sure. And if there's any anxiety there or any of that. There's a little bit more news on the Ohtani front as well while we're talking about this. So we'll do that coming up next with Ephraim Salaam. I'm Mark Willard. This is Fox Football Sunday on Fox Sports Radio.
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0: All right, that's Abram Salam. I'm Mark Willard. Fun show. Thank you for being with us tonight. Plank and Span, you're up around the corner when you next hear from us next Sunday. Football, NFL. Football, wall to wall. Dave Roberts certainly insinuated today that Shohei Ohtani will not pitch anymore this year. He did say that Ohtani should be back in the lineup tomorrow. That's kind of the baseball part of all of it. But a few minutes ago, we laid out the latest Pablo Torre investigative report. Not going well for one of the Dodger owners, Mark Walter, and quite frankly, the Dodger financial situation as a whole. I'm anxious for your thoughts. What are you thinking?
1: I'm nervous. I'm nervous because that's two of my teams, you know, on the that would be on the wrong side of you know, of fandom for me.
0: Yep. Wrong side of the law.
1: Yeah, I didn't want to say that, but yeah.
0: Well, what I wanted to ask you is, and I guess these are, look, I guess these are just accusations at this point, but there are also, there are reports. We already know that Mark Walter has, you know, federal charges that have been brought. We already know that he's acting in a way that is attempting to take care of those debts with what he's done with the Lakers. with what he may do next with the Dodgers. I mean, am I out of pocket to say that we can look at this and already in a reasonable place say that the Dodgers did create a financial advantage for themselves?
1: They did.
0: Okay. And so my question to a Dodger fan who, and again, I very pokingly brought this up, realizing that it's not the same thing, but a Dodger fan has been very, very vocal through the last decade or so because of what happened in Houston.
1: Mm-hmm.
0: And so there is, I think, an argument to be said that extra advantages are extra advantages.
1: There
0: some of them are on
1: a difference.
0: There is a difference. One of them's on the field of play and one of them's not.
1: One of them is done by players
0: right. And
1: managers on the field of play.
0: 100%. And I will submit to you that that's worse. However, advantages are advantages. Like, I mean, do you think that this stains in any way what has already happened the last 2 years? And that pause is good enough for me.
1: I'm trying to see. Like, I'm a stickler for...
0: Yeah,
1: not,
0: I know you are.
1: Not, like, I don't... My saying was always, I don't have to cheat you to beat you. And I did hold firm to that.
0: I like that a lot better than if you ain't cheating, you ain't
1: I
0: trying.
1: I hate that. I hate that.
0: So do I.
1: That's such a terrible message. As a youth basketball coach, I'm like, no, that's not. Well, who's dealing with double holdbacks and triple holdbacks and 15-year-old eighth graders? Come on, man. Can't be 15 in the eighth grade. Are you kidding me? Are you kidding? That's a real thing. It's a 15-year-old in the eighth grade right now dunking on 13-year-olds.
0: Yeah.
1: Happening right now. You can go on Instagram and type something in, and you'll see it.
0: I get why fans and media members bring it up, though, because it does, at times, it feels like this is on some level everywhere. Like, look at the way we've talked about college sports today. It feels overwhelming that there is a pushing of and a challenging of the rules and the lines at all times, and at a certain point, if that's what everyone's doing, you better do it too or else you have no chance. Not agreeing with it, but I'm telling you, like, I get why people feel that way.
1: Yeah, I'm not feeling all that, man.
0: I'm with you.
1: It doesn't have to be like that. And I just think there is a difference between, you know, manipulating the rules and the structure without breaking the law or breaking the rules, like the deference of money. That's not a, they didn't break the rules doing that. Right? Like it's not a rule saying you can't defer money, is it?
0: No.
1: So, you know.
0: No, I think that baseball would like to have a conversation over whether it should be, but
1: right.
0: No, not at this point.
1: But on the flip side of that, on the sale and the TV rights deal, negotiating, a judge ruled.
0: Mm-hmm.
1: Did they break the rules there?
0: Well, I think where this is headed is that we could argue yes.
1: Okay, well, that's a different conversation.
0: Like, did the judge have all of the correct information when making that decision based on what we are at least learning is being reported about the way Mark Walter got to that point? It's a TV deal that was struck potentially under false pretenses.
1: Okay.
0: So that's certainly a debatable one. And it may not end up debatable. It is right now.
1: So I love to see how that thing shakes out. But, you know, I don't like cheating at all. I don't.
0: I mean, yeah, good for you. You shouldn't. You shouldn't.
1: And I don't like my teams to cheat. Darn it.
0: Yeah, I wouldn't think so. This season has gotten really weird. And to the point you made about the WNBA earlier today, which I thought was a really good one, I think kind of if I really want to get at what you were saying, it was that, you know, something's just not right. And so people aren't playing up to their full potential. And there's just there's a bad vibe to this. And I know the Dodgers have now won 3 games in a row, but when they lost that game on Wednesday in St. Louis, the extra innings game, 8-6, I believe there was that was a 52-game stretch where the Dodgers were 26-26. Like, mm-hmm. They're not playing great baseball.
1: They're not playing great baseball.
0: And I wonder if some of all of this crap is part of it. Like, it just ends up being a lot on guys' shoulders. The expectations are you have to win all the time. You have to win 3 World Series in a row. You have to live up to your billion-dollar payroll. And then this stuff is happening below the surface. I mean, I don't think it's crazy to ask if this is affecting their play.
1: No, it's not. It's not. You know, it's all those things that go on outside and off the field and the court and the pitch and the diamond. Yeah, it matters. It trickles on in.
0: My man, that was fun.
1: Football.
0: What do you say we do some football next week? We're going to do some football next week? Yeah, I think we should do some football next week. We are Fox
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11: Notre Dame has just scored again and leads 41-13 over Wisconsin, under 2 minutes to go in the game in Green Bay. Meanwhile, in Nashville, Ole Miss, with two fourth quarter touchdowns, has taken a lead of 37-24 over Louisville, under 7 minutes to go. Earlier at Washington, the Huskies beat Washington State 24-10. In Major League Baseball tonight, the Dodgers in the fourth inning lead 1-0 over the Nationals. LA DH Shohei Ohtani out again for a fourth straight game due to his injuries, but the team says he should be back on Monday. San Diego started its game against the Yankees with three straight homers, beat New York 4-3. Arizona won 3-2 at Houston, and Texas beat Tampa Bay 8-6. NFL Commissioner Roger Goodell agreed to a contract extension through the 2030 season. NASCAR win tonight at Darlington for Christopher Bell. Women's basketball, Team USA 55-52 over Italy at the World Cup. I'm Steve DeSega.
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26: Oh, we're rolling.
27: Let's
26: how about that?
27: Go,
26: lead
27: big
26: into the
27: boy.
26: Night. Let's go, baby.
27: Let's go.
26: How was your weekend? I don't feel like I've talked to you that much. I've been busy. I've been covering games. You've been watching games. You've been by yourself, right?
27: It's been a crazy weekend for me.
26: Why is that?
27: It's just been, I don't even know where I want to start.
26: I hardly have heard from you. I know something's going on. You've been too quiet.
27: I went to a wedding, that wedding I told you about on Friday night.
26: Oh, yeah, the hippie wedding. How'd it go?
27: We went to this crazy wedding. And the dog sitter, we didn't have a dog sitter, so we took Wilson with us. Even had a little bow tie and tuxedo for the dog. And we're sitting there, and Wilson's just not going to sit there. It's just squirming. So Beth turns to me and goes, why don't you just take Wilson and go back to the hotel and watch football? Don't have to tell me twice. Get funny. Picked
26: up
27: some food. Oh, are you kidding me?
26: Oh,
27: best
26: wow.
27: thing I did.
26: That Beth, man, I'll tell you what, dude, you hit the lottery.
27: Yeah. So I just got the dog, went back to the hotel and put my feet up and heard I didn't miss a whole heck of a lot.
26: Yeah, you really didn't miss much on Friday night. I mean, let's just be honest about it.
27: I was thinking about you. I felt bad for you.
26: Why is that?
27: I saw, I don't even want to say this.
26: Go ahead.
27: No, I'm serious. Because you know I fall for this garbage all the time.
26: Right.
27: I saw a report that, Mateer, your quarterback?
26: Right.
27: Tore his ACL.
26: Which was a complete and total fabricated thing that...
27: Oh, you saw crazy. That then? You
26: no,
27: saw
26: yeah, that? Yeah, yeah, yeah. I don't like, know how
27: oh,
26: it happened.
27: Oh, no. Plank is...
26: Man, listen, I'm spending too much time on Facebook. I'll just be honest with you. That's why I saw it. I see it everywhere.
27: Oh, I saw it on Twitter, and then and then I looked up the box score, and I think the backup quarterback had played.
26: Yeah.
27: And I'm like, oh, no. Oh, no. And then I looked up your Twitter account, mm-hmm. and you didn't write anything about it. I go, oh, Plank must be just in shock
26: really
27: or something.
26: Right. Yeah, exactly.
27: Horrible. And then I said, you know, maybe I should do some homework after like 8 hours of this. I said, maybe I'll Google to see if it's true. And I couldn't find anything. So,
26: yeah, no. The good news is that was fake news. I think
27: oh, jeez.
26: Thank nowadays.
27: Goodness. Yeah.
26: But hey, dude, it doesn't take much for one of those like little rumors to just go crazy, right? I mean, it doesn't take too much. You and I used to be phone a friend or. We never had text, page a friend. I'd page you, and by the time you'd call me back, we could figure out if a story was legit or not. But no, we were good. We're good. Your Wildcats were good, too. So you came away with a good weekend as well.
27: It was okay. Yeah, it was all right. I heard, by the way, my wife was a big TV star today. I just wanted you to
26: know. Oh, really? What happened?
27: She actually got out of the house to go places. You know what I mean?
26: Yeah,
27: you know what's so funny? I got out of the shower.
26: Don't do.
27: And I got out of the shower today. Yeah, you know, I slept. You know, I got up early today. It was like 9:30, 10 o'clock. And I get out of the shower. And I said, Beth, you know, make some coffee. You know, I'm getting dressed. I'm like, hey, Beth, make some breakfast. I'm talking to her. I'm telling her what happened at the Michigan game again.
26: Right, crazy finish.
27: We're going over there. And I'm like, you know, she's not answering me much. I go, wonder what the hell's going on. This is after like 20 minutes. I'm yelling across the house.
26: Hold on. 20 minutes it took you to finally realize maybe I should go see if she's
27: I said maybe
26: there.
27: She like fell down and split her head open or something like that. I better go down and check on her. I looked down there. She's not even in the house. She left and went to the U.S. Open this morning with her sister.
26: Really?
27: Yeah. So she was at the U.S. Open. And they had like the... You know, really prime seats, center court, right there in the middle. So they were shown on TV all the time, I guess, from what I heard. I wasn't really watching it.
26: All that newlywed game money, man. Just getting her those prime seats for the
27: U.S. Open. Oh, she went with her sister. You know, that's where the tickets
26: came. Oh, that's right. Your brother-in-law's loaded. Yeah, I forgot about that.
27: Yeah, so they did the whole U.S. So they saw the number one seed play, whatever her name is. I forget. I think it's Chris Everett Lloyd or Martina Navratilova.
26: Steffi
27: Graf.
26: King.
27: One of those. Yeah, one of those.
26: Keep going. Let's see.
27: I can do it back in the day than I can now. That's for sure.
26: How quickly can you Google female tennis players? But okay, just a side note, and I don't think this should be breaking news. We won't have a lot of talk about that tonight here on Fox Sports Radio, but it's also something that I know that the four letter crams it down our throat, and I understand the passion for tennis, but holy smokes, Arnie, I can't imagine getting up and being like, bro, let's go hit the U.S. Open. Let's go. Like, what is Beth even thinking? What does that mean? Like, are they tennis fans or something? With college football
27: every year.
26: Going on?
27: The two of them go every year. They get tickets. So they just enjoy it. I mean, there was
26: all
27: really,
26: right.
27: You know, what are they
26: going to judge?
27: What's
26: Is that Arnie? All right, Arnie, just see what happens whenever you go after tennis? That's my fault. I should not have brought up why in the world would you go to the U.S. Open? Because as soon as I did, what happened, Tyche? Boom, they took him out.
27: Yeah, there you
26: are. Okay, yeah. You're back.
27: Yeah, no, she likes tennis. She gets it. They go every year, so it's her thing, and she enjoys it. I don't have any, you know, desire to go see the
26: Did you realize tennis. You were just gone for, like, what felt like an eternity? How long was he gone? It was probably, like, 10 seconds.
4: At least 10.
26: You know, you're
27: gone
26: for a while.
27: I have less problems, knock wood, with my stuff than anybody else's stuff at this network.
4: Oh, interesting.
26: You just jinxed it for the rest of the night tonight. All
27: probably,
26: right, so while you were staying in on Friday, you got to take in all the games on Saturday. Now, don't forget, NFL fans, this will become a very heavy NFL postgame show starting next Sunday night whenever Arnie and I will look back on all the games that took place and react and respond to them. And the NFL week gets going on a Wednesday. Arnie gave his official Super Bowl pick last week. Where we check it. You never know. Something can change, right?
27: Yeah, I could change. I could change.
26: Could change. Just, you know, something to keep tabs on. And Todd Furman's going to join us in hour two. So we're really going to go all in on some win totals. So with all of that, man, it was, one good game? Two good games? I hate to be you, okay? I know this is your bit. And I'm the college football guy.
27: Right.
26: Who would challenge you anytime you complain about a college football game that wasn't entertaining. I'm like, okay, would you rather watch a repeat of Dateline or something? Like, come on, it's college football.
27: Right, right.
26: But I kind of, I almost texted you and I was like, dude, I can almost do the open of this show on Sunday night because I know how frustrated you're going to be because we had, what, two, maybe three good games this weekend?
27: It was not a great week one as we always are, week zero, whatever the hell you want to call week
26: one. It was week one now officially, yeah.
27: So it was not great. The only thing that saved it really was the controversy of the Michigan Central Michigan game. I watched that whole game, Chris. And
26: oh, did you really? Oh yeah. Were you still in the hotel? No?
27: I was back home by then. I made my wife get up early and, you know, drag her back to Connecticut so I can.
26: Get you.
27: I got to work, my friend. But I got to tell you, that was such a miscarriage of justice. I'm not even a Michigan guy. I felt like, a Central Michigan guy, but I felt like that was my team, that it happened to Arizona. I just felt so horrible for them. And I knew they were going to catch it when I go, we underthrew it in the end zone. The first mm-hmm. one went flying out of the end zone. A couple of things I want to bring up. First of all.
26: Yeah, go ahead.
27: Mike Pereira said this recently, just like a couple of hours ago. Okay?
26: Yeah, I saw this.
27: Yeah, you can't have some super secret clock that nobody's aware of. This isn't like international soccer where you get to go and say, oh, yeah, wait a minute. There's an extra second. Another thing that I was thinking about, for 59 minutes and 59 seconds, we were using the TV clock. Are you saying we were 1 second behind or 1 second ahead the entire game? Or was it just a change at the very end of the game? Okay. So I'm still not clear of that. Because we didn't have a problem with the TV clock through the, you know, all part. When it hit zero, we took a commercial break. We didn't say, well, no, there's 1 second left. I don't like this at all. And I did see that replay where you can hear them talking to the officials and see the 1 second. But you don't see where they're stopping it. That's the problem. I just don't like the way the whole thing came down. Even Whittingham said to the coach on the field, we shouldn't have gotten an extra play. At least that's what I thought I heard him say, or it looked like he said. It's embarrassing, really,
26: yeah,
27: that they put the second back on. I don't like it at all. Yes, I feel horrible for Central Michigan, but when a team wins the game, no matter who that team is, if it's for Oklahoma, for Arizona, or against us, Chris, a win's a win, a loss is a loss. And if you're Michigan, I don't know how you can feel good about yourself. I really thought that somebody was going to say something, there'd be some petition. I know this is hard to do, and you switch over that win because I feel that win was stolen from them, to be honest with you.
26: Touchdown Louisville. I'm absolutely losing my mind over here, and I apologize because your points are well taken.
27: Yeah, I'm watching the game. I have it on, yeah.
26: LaWayne McCoy, a 54-yard touchdown reception on another broken play that Lincoln Kineholt somehow found him open, and somehow he stayed in bounds. So we have a football game again with 4:42 to go in the game in Nashville. 38-30, Ole Miss leads Louisville. The extra point is pending. And I got to tell you something. There was a run by Kineholt during this. Arnie, now they're going to review this. He was stiff-arming one of the best edge rushers in the SEC. And then as he danced along the sideline, he lowered his shoulder and literally just took a safety head-on. Mm. So Louisville's quarterback, Louisville's team showing a little bit of fight here, but obviously, we've got eyes on this game. Let's watch the replay. Did he stay in?
27: Yeah, he stayed in. It looked like he stayed in.
26: Okay, there's one, two. Yeah, he definitely. Well, I'm not counting two. You only need 1 foot in college. But, oh, yeah, he stayed in. Holy smokes, what a play. That is a, I'm being dramatic a bit here, prisoner of the moment. But that's like one of those play of the year.
27: kind
26: of moments where he just stopped everything, similar to that touchdown in Oregon. All right, anyway, Arnie, back to anything else that you wanted to get out from yesterday that really, I mean, we're going to spend the next 3 hours talking about it, but anything else right off the top that just really captures you? Like that, I'm with you on the Michigan thing. It seems so, it seems misleading that magically you're like, hold up, fans, this clock you've been watching all game long, Arnie Spanier, Chris Plank, you know, Tyche, DeSager, everybody that we were watching, that's not the real clock. I mean, it just, I know it's not. I know it's not deceitful, and I know this thing, there's nothing like bad about it. It's just, it's bad optics, right?
27: It is, and even Mike Pereira says you're supposed to use the TV clock. There shouldn't be any shenanigans. This is the first time I've heard of some super secret private clock or something. This is worse than soccer. We joke about it in soccer. There isn't a host on radio that hasn't joked about the clock in soccer.
26: Sure.
27: And here it is happening in college football. I can't believe that everybody took it. The conference took it. The coach took it. The team took it. Nobody said anything. The fans took it. Man, if I'm an attorney, I'm throwing a lawsuit just if I'm a Central Michigan fan. Somebody's got to speak up for this team. It's ridiculous. I can't.

0: win it, but they kind of dominated it, right? I think they ended up out rushing Michigan. They held them to like 2.8 yards per carry, something like that. So I don't know, man. It's going to be a big, big, big point of conversation, despite the fact that it looks like all the evidence kind of points to they got it right, question mark. Did they?
1: I don't think they did. By the way, I keep calling them Central when they're Western. I should, give them their respect. Sooner Lisa corrected me on that. So I think she's the first person to correct me on that, though. Is that funny or what?
0: Well, Mr. Nobody had you too, but I'll be honest with you. You were cooking, so I just let you go. It's like, was it over when the Germans bombed Pearl Harbor, right? You're on fire, man. I was just letting you cook.
1: It'll be interesting
0: to see what happens.
1: Wasn't there a time that somebody got a fifth down, but they didn't take that one away, did they?
0: Nope, they sure didn't. And in fact, that was the end of kind of Missouri football. All of the moments for Missouri are, boy, just so close. Okay, listen, let's not pick on Missouri. Let's get back to the point here. It was an extra second, and they took advantage of it. The play was amazing, but I think it'll be very interesting. Like, this is my week ahead of me, guys. This week is me learning and studying Michigan. Oklahoma plays Michigan on Saturday. So my big question is, did a team have a major showdown looming and sleptwalk through a game that they had not enough focus on, and they've got enough talent and they're really good and they just need to get refocused? Or are there deeper rooted issues there at Michigan? Is Bryce Underwood not that dude? Is Kyle Whittingham in over his head? I think those are the two things I'm going to try to learn this week. And it's crazy because as crooked as this seems and as one-sided as that felt last night, Arnie, they go beat Oklahoma next weekend. They're right back. I mean, they're talking about them as a playoff team. I mean, that's the reality of this sport.
1: Let me ask you this. I don't know if you feel this way.
0: No, I don't think Michigan's going to beat Oklahoma. Go ahead.
1: No. That's not what I was going to say. I don't know if you feel this way, but I certainly do 100%. So maybe you're too close to the program. I feel like, of course, everybody wanted to see who was going to play that game and, how the game was going to turn out. There is more Oklahoma fans this week than you could imagine. You understand that,
0: saying.
1: Right?
0: I see what you're saying.
1: Yeah. I mean, everybody is turning on Michigan like you wouldn't believe. Everybody's going to be tuning into that game and pulling for Oklahoma just because they want Michigan to lose just because of the way they won last week. Or on Saturday. That's exactly what's happening. I don't know if you feel that, though, because you're close to the program.
0: Well, I would like to welcome all of you to the bandwagon. It's a pretty good place to be. We've won 7 national championships. There's great names throughout the history of this program.
1: It's only going to last for a week, though, so don't get too... It's only going to be for a week, my friend.
0: Did you see our schedule to start the season?
1: No.
0: So, obviously, UTEP took care of business.
1: Right.
0: 51-0 was the final score. Brent Venables said in his post-game press conference, it felt like a game that was 41-40. I love that man. We go to Oklahoma, goes to Michigan next week. Then it's New Mexico at home. But then guess who's looming in week 4? A trip to Georgia to play Georgia, followed by the OU-Texas game in Dallas. How about playing Michigan, Georgia, and Texas in 3 of your first 5 games?
1: I would love that.
0: I'm living it, baby. Yeah. Let's go. Yeah.
1: I would love that. I know it's impossible and it's hard as hell, but I would love that. What great football atmospheres and just the whole thing. That'd be so much fun to have that type of schedule,
0: Oh, I'm telling you what, we'll see how fun it is whenever you and I are doing a show. Right, I think OU Texas is the second Saturday in October, so that's usually around the 13th. So on our October 14th show, Arnie, we'll see kind of how we feel about that.
1: All right. We're going to get, we got BYU next week. I just wanted to make sure that was a conference game. Sometimes we play these games and they're not even a conference game. We'll give them the beatdown that they deserve. So we'll get off to a good start. They'll get their beat down.
0: All right, let's get a break. When we come back, we got week 1 games to start previewing. Are we still waiting for a starting quarterback in Atlanta? Arnie's boy Tua going to get the job? And tonight, Roman numeral 6 will give you, everyone else has, by the way, so it's our turn. We'll give you our NFL divisional winners and see if there's any surprises in who Arnie thinks is going to make the playoffs and win their divisions. It's all coming up on a busy Sunday night with Arnie and Plank on Fox Sports Radio.
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22: I don't know what tomorrow night's game is going to look like between SMU and Florida State.
23: Yeah.
22: But I'm very grateful right now for this game Louisville and Ole Miss is giving us to put an exclamation point on the Sunday games here. Nothing really too overly exciting happened between Wisconsin and Notre Dame. Though it started out good.
23: It did.
22: Oh, my gosh.
23: First half. Yeah, first half.
22: Game going here, though. It went south very quickly. Shout out. I think Notre Dame's got the kind of defense that can win a national championship. You know, I watched all of Washington State. I thought that was a pretty good game. A little ugly.
23: It was very ugly. I was watching that one also because that was the first game on. But it was a lot of penalties by Washington. And, Washington State hung close, though. I got to give them credit for that. Their wide receiver, their best player, got hurt. I saw that. So I didn't see what the final determination was, but didn't look good, that's for sure.
22: So Louisville, nearly threw an interception. Louisville has it for second and goal from the 7. There's a minute 33 left of the game. Touchdown!
23: Oh, you're ahead of me.
22: Touchdown, Louisville!
23: Do you go for two? No.
22: No.
23: No.
22: No. I mean, you got a gift there. This game should be over because that should have been picked. That should have been picked. That should have been an easy touchdown. But Louisville gets it in from 7 yards out. Now let's see if they decide, what would you do? Would you go for two or would you just kick the extra point?
23: No, there's too much time left on the clock. Even if you make the two-point conversion, there's, what, like 1:28? They got 3 timeouts. So it doesn't even you know, guarantee you have a victory if you make the 2 points.
22: Good point. Kindholz takes it right in front of the pylon on a quarterback keep for a 7-yard touchdown. It is good on the extra point. They just kicked the extra point. So it is 38 all with a minute 28 to go in the game. And Ole Miss has 2 timeouts left. Oh, my goodness. What a comeback. What a comeback by Louisville. They were down 2 scores in the 4th quarter and found a way. That's pretty impressive, man. This is quite the game.
23: What's the penalty on the extra point? What was that?
22: Hold on here. What did they call? Oh, they declined it. Extra point is good. It was something on Ole Miss. Don't scare me like that, Arnie. I kind of look away for 2 seconds.
23: How was your Oklahoma game? You guys won, what, 50 to nothing, though, wrapping
22: 51
23: up
22: 51 to nothing.
23: My bad. I'm sorry.
22: It was hot, dude. It was hot. And I'm prepared. You know me, best shape of my life right now. What's up, Tyche? And it's just been brutal. It's been brutal. The good news is we're going to Michigan next week, so
23: that's
22: supposed
23: right.
22: to be a little bit cooler. But, I mean, shout out to all those college football fans in the South, Southwest, out West. It was hot for that UCLA-Cal game, even though it was late at night. But we all persevered, and we're getting ourselves a doozy here, 38-all with a minute 28 left between Ole Miss and Louisville.
23: When do you go up to Ann Arbor? Like Thursday or Friday?
22: Friday. We'll leave at some point Friday. I don't have any information yet on when I'm leaving, but I know I'm flying out on Friday. And I'm excited because I've never been.
23: Great place. Great atmosphere. You'll have a lot of fun. And I'm curious to see what the fans are going to be like. You may have to do like a man on the street and talk to the fans and see how they feel after that victory last week.
22: Apparently pretty happy they stormed the field. I mean, that's who doesn't? Who doesn't storm the field after a win over Western Michigan, Arnie? I mean, you got to do it. All right. We've got eyes on this game, and we've got the great Steve DeSager keeping tabs as well. So as a trio of college football games come to an end on a Sunday, let's find out what's trending with our man, Steve DeSager. What's up, Steve?
2: A surprisingly great game going on, gentlemen. And it's Louisville 38, Ole Miss 38, under a minute and a half to go in regulation in Nashville. Each team with 2 touchdowns in the fourth quarter. There have been big plays. You mentioned the quarterback, Kienholz, with 3 total touchdowns. He's got about 70 yards rushing and 300 yards passing in this game. Now, earlier, the contest at Lambeau Field in Green Bay went to Notre Dame, which dominated the second half against Wisconsin, wound up beating the Badgers 41-13. And in Washington, it was the Huskies defeating Washington State 24-10. The commissioner of the NFL, Roger Goodell, agreed to a contract extension through the 2030 season. Rams defensive end Myles Garrett practiced today after his knee injury. Their season opens Thursday in Melbourne against the 49ers. 49ers have been there for a few days. Rams are not leaving until Tuesday night. In women's basketball, Team USA only won 55-52 over Italy at the World Cup in Berlin, shooting 29% from the floor. Carlos Alcaraz advanced to the quarterfinals at the U.S. Open. He'll face an American next, Ben Shelton. Christopher Bell won tonight's NASCAR race at Darlington, his first victory of the year. Ty Gibbs was second. Scott McLaughlin took the IndyCar season finale in the Bay Area. Alex Palou had already clinched the season title, his fourth in a row. The late ball game on this holiday weekend is only going to the bottom of the fifth inning so far in L.A. Nationals lead the Dodgers 4-1.
23: Oh, my Dodgers.
2: There's the kiss of death. L.A. DH Shohei Ohtani out again due to his injuries for a 4th straight game, but he should be back on Monday. San Diego hit 3 straight homers to open the game against Gerrit Cole and beat the Yankees 4-3. Arizona won 3-2 at Houston. The Diamondbacks a half game ahead of San Diego for the last NL wildcard. In the AL West, Houston with a 2-game lead over the Rangers. Texas an 8-6 winner against Tampa Bay. White Sox beat the Twins 10-1 tonight. Cleveland in 10 innings, 3-2 over Detroit. Victories for Atlanta, Cincinnati, Boston won its 4th in a row. Miami beat the Cubs 10-3. Pete Crow-Armstrong with his 40th homer for the Cubs. And you mentioned all the heat, not just Georgia, South Carolina. Arkansas was not permitted to bring its Razorback mascot, the live mascot, because the heat was so bad. The vet would not allow it yesterday.
22: Oh, my God.
2: Back to you.
22: We had a limited run for the ponies as well, too, to say. We were
2: circling the field, you're talking
22: about.
2: Yeah,
22: so for those that aren't familiar, whenever Oklahoma scores a touchdown, there's Boomer and Sooner, the ponies, and they pull the Sooner schooner around, and everyone cheers, and we wave our hands in the air. But apparently it was too hot, so they were on a pitch count.
23: Do you ever get to drive that, Chris? Do you ever get to drive that?
22: You know, I was right there, though, whenever it crashed a couple years ago. Like,
23: you should ask to drive it.
2: Oh, yeah, it crashed. I do recall that.
22: Yeah, that was not good. I don't think I would do well. I mean, those are animals. You know, those are live animals. By the way.
2: Yeah, and it's like a Little House on the Prairie little thing that they used to have, too.
22: Yeah, exactly.
2: The crash one I'm talking about.
22: Now, in fairness, they did, from everything I understand, upgrade it using technology. Yeah. widening the wheelbases, but then that thing crashed, man. Holy smokes.
2: I can update on Ole Miss driving in the final minute. They have already earlier in the game kicked a 43-yard field goal. With that last completion, they're about in field goal range right now, tied at 38 against Louisville. Got about 30 seconds left in this game, but they passed midfield.
23: Yeah, they're going to win it.
2: At this point, it would still be a very long field goal, you know, like 55-ish, but we've still got 30 seconds to go and a couple of downs to go before any kick.
22: How did you end up so far ahead of me? All right, so Ole Miss and Louisville tied at 38. It was a 14-point Reb lead, and now they've got a chance to get a win. This has been a fun game. I don't want to say it's necessarily been back and forth, but... You know, and watching Louisville kind of fight, scratch, and claw. Ole Miss, they kill the clock, but they have two more timeouts. I mean, there's only 30 seconds left. Like, what do you even... Okay. I'm not going to question because Trinidad...
23: I question that. Yeah, I'm like, why waste it down? You had two timeouts. You had no reason to panic. I'm really not sure why he went ahead and did something like that.
22: Unless they were just unaware of where the clock was, but fun way to finish the day. Hey, one other note from this weekend, and I know that you're not a big care about the group of six guy, but a team that I think can win the national championship really struggled against a group of six team this weekend. I'm looking at you, Oregon. So my question to you, should there be legit panic about what happened to the Ducks against Boise State? Or, Arnie, could it be more that Boise's just really good and is probably going to the playoffs this year?
23: I think Boise State is really good, and they may be going to the playoffs this year. I was a little shocked at that one, too. I was watching that game. Immediately was going to tweet out that anybody that went to Oregon should be fired. What an embarrassment it was early. I thought they were going to actually, you know, blow them out of the house. I give Oregon credit for coming back. It was a fun game to watch, but Boise State really deserves all the credit there. They played really tough. It was a good game. Moore had a good game, almost 400 yards passing and three touchdowns. And that's what it took to beat this Boise State team. They're a really good team. We underestimated them. That was a lot of points.
22: There really wasn't anything else. So Michigan, Oregon. I mean, if you were looking deep, I mean, Auburn got everything they could handle from Baylor.
23: You were wrong about Texas State keeping it close against Texas.
22: Not even close. Geez, Louise, man. Texas looked great. Though there were some opportunities for big plays that Texas State just couldn't make in that game. So we'll see how the Texas secondary holds up. All right, they're running the football. So, I mean, Ole Miss is basically setting up for an attempt here at a game winner that's going to be what, DeSager, about 38 yards?
23: No,
22: is that what we're looking at?
23: I thought it was 48 yards.
22: 48. Sorry, yeah. Math. Math has never been my strong suit. So they're going to stop the clock here with their final timeout with 3 seconds left.
23: That's not a gimme.
22: That is, I mean, I get it now in both the pros and in college football. You're looking at guys that can bury it from 50 plus, but I don't know, man. Maybe I want to be just a little bit closer. 48, is that officially what they're calling it, Arnie? Have you seen?
23: I think it's 48.
22: I didn't know if they had shown.
2: It's 48 and a half, but it will go down as 48.
22: Arnie always finds a way whenever he realizes that your feed is somehow ahead of his. He magically finds a way to make sure that he can be ahead of it.
23: Yeah, I can't. I'm trying to do that now, and I can't find the way to be ahead of it.
22: No, you're trying to go to Gamecast because, you know, that's the way that's always ahead of everything else. So
23: yeah, I have that in front of me.
22: There you go. Field goal is good.
2: At the 48
22: yards out at the wire. What a comeback from Louisville.
23: Yeah, right down the middle.
22: Ole Miss is gonna win the football game. Thankfully, we didn't have a timeout fest there at the end. But
2: this kicker for Ole Miss last year, I looked it up, from 40 to 49 yards was 9 of 10.
22: Man, that's consistent. Somehow my feed got so far behind yours, it's just now showing the field goal. Technology is a wild thing.
2: I thought the drive was just starting or something.
22: Yeah, it could be. Technology is a wild thing. All right. Well, hey, what an exclamation point there to the weekend, Arnie. And a good win for Ole Miss. It looks like Kewan Lacy avoided what looked like a devastating injury early
2: in
22: the game. But
2: in a couple weeks, Ole Miss is hosting LSU.
22: Ooh. Now, we haven't talked about that yet, guys. So to put, I guess, for us, a little period at the end of our college football weekend talk, I really thought that was going to be a close game, man. I had allowed myself to buy some of the Clemson hype, and
23: I know
22: it's just one game, but 51-10, man, come on.
23: Ouch, ouch. Where does Clemson go next, man? They've got to make changes. They're so far behind the times. They've fallen behind. It's horrible. It's just, they remind me of Nike that was getting taken off the stock exchange. It's just horrible for them. They got to make a move now.
22: Yeah, it was pretty rough. And there was a point where Clemson had the lead in that football game. You know, it was a 3-0 game. And you're like,
23: geez.
22: LSU threw an interception on, what was that, the second play of the game? But when the coach is able, during his halftime interview, to basically take a victory lap like Lane Kiffin was. I mean, did you see his halftime interview with
23: Holly Rowe? No, I didn't see it. No, I didn't have a chance.
22: I'll play it for you when we come back because I don't think I can do justice in reenacting it. But he basically said, just imagine if we had NFL players, huh? And was because they were already up like 24-7. But he was able to talk his talk. Now, are you happy that LSU relented at least on that front and we don't have to talk about guys that were on NFL rosters in college right now? You think this is over? Because I'm telling you right now, it's not.
23: Yeah, no, I don't think it was going to be over anytime soon. I think it's going to drag on for
22: gonna
23: a while.
22: They're going to keep fighting it.
23: Lawsuits, lawyers, court. You know, it's not like, oh, well, we'll have it wrapped up by Friday, Chris. It's going to drag on a long time. So I'm glad we didn't have to debate it and there was so much going on. And I understand where everybody's coming from. I don't want to see this happening also. There was one guy, though, that was, I don't know if he was drafted or a free agent, was hurt, didn't participate in any drills or, you know, didn't even really go to practice. And he came back to college. And I could understand somebody like that. But, I'm glad we didn't have to get into it and, it will be around. It'll be debated for a while, but it's going to go to court and stuff like that.
22: All right, get a break. When we come back, I'll play that audio for you. The exhibitions to the show have been fire so far. Hit us up. Your thoughts on the weekend that was in college football and our final preseason prediction show for the NFL. We have the evidence of the exhibition/preseason. We have all of our offseason thoughts that we've put into basically one final hot take of predictions for the NFL season coming up with Arnie and Plank right here on Fox Sports Radio.
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22: Coming up at the top of next hour, I have every call from the Michigan Hail Mary win over Western Michigan.
23: Oh, jeez.
22: And I was telling our new producer, Garrett, and I was telling Tyshirt, because I talk nonstop during breaks. Sorry, guys. The Western Michigan call is the most heartbreaking thing you're ever going to hear.
23: I did hear it.
22: Did you hear it?
23: Okay. Yeah, I did. It is heartbreaking. I feel like it happened to Arizona. It bugged the hell out of me. I just can't believe what happened there. It just, the whole thing.
22: Oh, you're talking about last year with Arizona against BYU? What are you talking about? You said you can't believe it happened with Arizona?
23: No, I just said if it would have happened.
22: Oh, okay. Yeah, I see what you're saying. I'm sorry. Yeah. I apologize. I thought I thought you were trying to make it about you again. And remember that time whenever BYU beat us with that old Hail Mary?
0: No.
22: Kay hits us up on X and writes, plain and simple, show us what you see. Don't hide it. That's the problem. Where is this magical, mystical clock that we've, you know, never really heard of? Why haven't we had tenths of seconds on the clock in the college game then? We don't in the NFL, right? I mean, we usually only do in basketball. Is that the next step? Because I was working this morning, Arnie, and I talked to a guy that covered the game, and he said in the press box, there was not necessarily a camera, but a time in the press box, the official clock, and they all knew. It was like, hey, there's like 0.8 seconds left, 0.9 seconds left, whatever it is. And that's an eternity in football, right? Basketball, you got to just barely tip it. In football, all you got to do is get the snap and make a play. So, listen, you got to bat down a Hail Mary, but still, it's pretty wild that it came down to what it did.
23: Let me ask you a question. Suppose this was the NFL and it happened, and it was like in Philadelphia, and they said, sorry, we're going to put a second back on the clock so the Cowboys get another chance at the Hail Mary, and they get it, and they win the game. What do you think would happen
22: then? Oh, my gosh. It'd be crazy, right? Mustang Mania representing down in Dallas. The adding 1 second back to the clock nonsense reminded me of the 72 Olympics as referees kept putting 1 second back on the clock because the Russians kept missing a full inbound pass layup and kept doing it until they made the layup and won the game.
23: Three times, I believe that. Two or three times. I don't remember. Yeah.
22: You know, what's interesting is one of the greatest plays in college football history happened when a second was put back on the clock. Do you know what game that was?
23: Was it the Doug Flutie play?
22: Oh, that's actually a very good guess. No, the kick six, Auburn versus Alabama. Oh, Alabama, God. A receiver had stepped out of bounds. They thought the game was over. They're going to go to overtime, but they said that a player stepped out of bounds with a second left, so Saban tried the field goal, and oh, my God, they're not going to keep him off the field tonight. Come on, dude. It's one of the greatest plays in college football history. Can't believe you're not with me on the Iron Bowl. Mr. Nobody writes, as the apparently resident FSU fan on the show, I'll say don't expect too much from Florida State. Mediocre Mike Norvell has another team that looks like it could win 4 to 6 games at most. Mediocre quarterback, mediocre line play will blunt the surprisingly good running game.
23: Yeah, I'm looking forward actually to that game. Florida State did not look so good against New Mexico State, and SMU's a pretty decent team. I want to see what they do offensively. I like SMU tomorrow.
22: You like SMU tomorrow too? Oh, that's going to make me rethink things.
23: My picks have been stinking. Man, I've been horrible.
22: I noticed that something was missing from the rundown tonight. I just wanted to share this with your legion of fans. There's like Roman numeral 14. You're all over Mike Tomlin for some reason. You've got Roman numeral 12. We're going to talk about the Rams and their unique way of going after traveling to Australia.
23: Yeah.
22: Roman numeral 11 has Arnie's fantasy pick. Let's see. There's a Gino Auriemma Roman numeral on here. Something's missing. Number 10, North Carolina problems. I don't see your picks on here, Arnie. What's wrong?
23: Oh, did I forget to put my picks on there? I can't believe that.
22: Roman numeral four, but there's no record. There's no record. Your picks are there, but there's no record. What's wrong?
23: At the time of writing, I didn't have the final total yet, so I didn't put it on there.
22: I'm curious what that final total is right now. Do you happen to have that?
23: Yes, I do. Did you want it now, or did you want to wait till the pick segment?
22: I say we wait. I mean, it's up to you.
23: It's not very good.
22: Well, we're 40 or 52 minutes into the show. If your picks were good, I mean, that's all we would be talking about tonight is your picks. One more quick tweet before we get out this side. Yeah. All right, we'll save your record until later in the show. That's fine. Paul writes, the reality is Michigan will have to lose at least 3 games in order to not make the playoffs. Because as Dan Patrick likes to say, it's a TV show. You shouldn't run a sport like that. Well,
23: they won't have a problem if they play like that the way they did on Saturday. They just weren't impressive at all. They got the first touchdown on the first drive, and they did squat after that, Chris. It was horrible.
22: They looked great. In fact, I saw that first drive and panic. concern started to seep in, because that's where we're going next week.
23: Am I allowed to call out Dave Portnoy, or is that against like every rule that we have here now?
22: I mean, I don't know if there's any rules at all. I mean,
23: he was laughing like, hey, yeah, Michigan, we won. I'm like, oh, come on, Dave. You, for crying out loud, you can't be happy about that for goodness.
22: I always like whenever fans are guilty of the things that they make fun of other fan bases for. It's like, oh, yeah, you only get to celebrate wins over crappy teams because that's all you ever beat. And then, no offense to Western Michigan, but when you beat a team that's not on your level and you do it in a very sus way, yeah, that celebration is one that I think I'd hold off on just a bit. All right, you'll hear every angle of it next with Arnie and Plank on Fox Sports Radio.
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10: And here's what you need to know.
20: The late night ball game in the rain at Dodger Stadium has LA tied 4-4 with Washington top of the sixth. Dodgers DH Shohei Ohtani is out again due to his injuries for a fourth straight game, but he should be back on Monday. The Padres started the game against the Yankees with three straight homers and beat Garrett Cole and company 4-3. Arizona, half game ahead of San Diego still for the last NL wild card. Diamondbacks won 3-2 at Houston. Texas over Tampa Bay 8-6. In college football, number 9 Ole Miss playing in Nashville tonight won 41-38 over 24th-ranked Louisville on a 48-yard field goal on the final play. In Green Bay, number 4 Notre Dame pulled away to beat Wisconsin 41-13. In Seattle, it was Washington over Washington State 24-10. NFL Commissioner Roger Goodell agreed to a contract extension through 2030. Christopher Bell won tonight's NASCAR race. I'm Steve DeSager.
10: This is Fox Sports Late Night. And we never stop the party. 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
22: Here we go. Hour two.
23: Let's go.
22: That's Arnie Spanier. I'm Chris Plank. Todd Furman will join us in exactly 15 minutes from now, maybe 20.
23: As we're wrapping up college football, one thing that's not getting enough talk, what the hell's going on in North Carolina?
22: They're 1-0.
23: Yeah, but Lombardi quits. What's going on with Belichick? Steve Belichick, he's been gone from the team. They say it's a medical thing. You saw the accusations. What the hell's going on down there, you know?
22: I want to know. I'm being the smart aleck, but I'm also, you know, being honest. They went and they beat a TCU team that was a 9-point favorite over them in Ireland. And I don't think people are going to freak out too much as long as they keep winning. Now, Arnie, as soon as they lose a football game, all of this comes out. Now, and the headlines are salacious, right?
23: Right.
22: Lombardi resigns as North Carolina investigators probe allegations of drug use and sex within the football program. I mean, dude, I'm telling you what, those are the kind of headlines where I'm like, gotta read on.
23: If so that was Alabama or Michigan, that's all we'd be talking about 24/7.
22: Fair. But also, North Carolina wasn't playing this weekend, and it's the first weekend of college football. And honestly, if you're North Carolina, you got to thank Lane Kiffin and your lucky stars. Like, our brains only have the capacity for certain stories, right? And I think we got on such an overload with college football because we spent so much time doing what? Debating between the pros coming back to the college for two guys, Arnie, two guys.
23: Right.
22: And I honestly think this is flying under the radar because of it.
23: After 1 week of college football, we already have people to root against. Everybody's going to root against LSU.
22: Welcome aboard.
23: And everybody's rooting against Michigan this weekend against Oklahoma.
22: Just so you guys know, if someone yells Boomer, your response is Sooner.
23: Sooner.
22: That gets you on board.
23: There you go.
22: The Sooner Schooner. Number two, if anyone tries to call Adrian Peterson AP and you don't correct him right away and say AD, you're AD. Not allowed on the bandwagon. It is wow. AD all day. Now, Arnie, you mentioned you're trying to put an end to the college football talk, but I promised you one thing.
23: Yeah.
22: You know me, I love a good Homer radio call. So I've got the two radio networks and the TV call from the Hail Mary that won the game last night. Now, would you like to start with the depression, the agony of defeat, or do you want the thrill of victory?
23: The thrill of victory. Start with the thrill of victory first.
22: Thrill of victory. This is the Michigan Radio Network on the final play of the game last night.
0: Underwood takes the snap. Now they rush four. Back to pass. Back at his own 40. He's going to let it go. This one's coming down in the end zone. It is caught! Touchdown! Wolverines! Touchdown!
1: Touchdown! Are you serious?
0: Absolute miracle!
1: Are you serious?
0: It's Mason Bonner!
22: Who's yelling in the back?
23: If they had any integrity, they'd give back that victory.
22: Who's yelling? There is somebody that's not Jensen, the analyst. It's not the play-by-play guy that's just... Can you hear? Am I the...
23: Yeah, no, how could you be happy after something like that? I would.
22: You won the game on an amazing play.
23: I would
22: come
23: not,
22: on.
23: I'd be just sitting there going, you know what? Just stop. This is horrible.
22: All right. So that is that's the Michigan Radio Network. Here is, just for context, here's the NBC call. This was Noah Eagle, and Todd Blackledge on NBC last night.
2: Does this have shades of the 2013 Iron Bowl? Will it be a Bryce Underwood magical moment to throw away the hopes of the Broncos? On third down, deep drop, going to unload it towards the end zone, into the crowd, and it's caught! J.J. Buchanan, touchdown! A miracle at Michigan Stadium!
22: Not bad, huh? Not bad, right? Not bad.
23: They should have added an extra minute then to give Western Michigan another chance.
22: The jokes are just nuts.
23: Oh, they're hysterical. They're hysterical.
22: I have had several people send me the sign, "Welcome to Michigan, set your clocks back a second." I've seen that one quite a bit.
23: I saw that one.
22: Now, I do. I'm big on quality, and audio quality is a big deal to me. So I apologize to Kiris and Big Mike and Scott, but I do want to play. This isn't the greatest audio quality, but you just at least have to finish the trifecta with Robin Hook, the Western Michigan radio play-by-play guy, where you can hear the moment his soul leaves his body.
3: Underwood looks over that Bronco defense.
11: They're showing blitz, Robin. See if
3: they are. They're
11: extra
3: looks
11: guys.
3: Like they might be bringing some folks.
11: Here they come.
3: They rush four. Underwood back to pass, standing at the 40. Here's this one up, short of the goal line. It's batted around, and it is caught for a touchdown. Touchdown on the final play of the game, and Michigan wins it on a Hail Mary with 1 second left in the game.
22: Postgame show's next.
23: Should you be a little bit more professional than that, to be honest? Come on now.
22: I apologize for the audio quality, guys, but I had to play it. I mean, no. What do you expect? Are you going to be like, I could understand being madder, right? Like, oh my gosh, what an outrage this is. They put a second back on the clock. They stole it. Like, I would be losing my mind that they stole it from us. But you could hear that moment, could you not? Like the knife just kind of gets wrenched a little bit.
23: You talk about the wind out of the sails. That you could just feel the heartbreak by them. I just and by the way, we'll have to ask Todd Furman about this.
22: Mm-hmm.
23: One of the sports gambling sites had to pay off on Western Michigan.
22: What? So people had already cashed their tickets?
23: you know, I don't know the full story, but it had said,
22: why would you?
23: The game had hit zero. The game had hit zero. The official score went up as Western Michigan was the winner for, I want to say, 30 seconds to a full minute.
22: Oh, wow.
23: And, you know, they had the cash. You know, they had the payoff right away for that 30 seconds to a minute. You know, if it's done automatically, they get paid off automatically on everybody who had that bet.
22: Dang. So do they just then take it back, or you just have to eat it?
23: I think they had to eat it, to be honest.
22: Oh, wow. I would have spent it real quick. Like, oh, it's in our account. Honey, go spend it. They can't take it back. Now, I will say one note tonight on this, if you've still kind of been outraged about it. I'm sure there's a lot of people that are Michigan fans that are like, ah, well, you know, we got the win. Who cares? But the president of Western Michigan reached out on Sunday night to ESPN's Jake Trotter to say that he didn't think the Big Ten's replay process that put a second back on the clock was as good as it could be. And that's because what the TV viewers see in a pivotal moment and with a pivotal question shouldn't be different than what the review process shows.
23: Exactly. That's what Mike Pereira said, right? That you can't have some super secret clock. Say, oh, no, but there's a second left on this clock. And like I said, you never answered my questions.
22: Go ahead.
23: When did we realize that the TV clock and their clock were not synced up? Where we were playing a second behind the entire damn game? Somebody explain that to me. Or did it just happen there at the end and say, oh, we're off a second. Wait a minute here now. We see what's going on. The whole thing just stinks out loud.
22: If I'm understanding their explanation, and I think I am, we just don't see with the tenths of a second left. And what was zero was actually, you know, whatever that number is. I'm sorry, I don't have it written down in front of me. But like 0.7, 0.8, whatever it is. Now, I have to go with that explanation, right? I don't know that the clock was ever off. I just don't think that it had the tenths of a second on there that we would normally see like in basketball. Like in basketball, the clock might show zero, but Arnie, we know that there's still 0.2 left. So I just have to believe that, right? I mean, that's just exactly what happened here, and there's nothing further to it, because if you don't believe that, then there's shenanigans going on and we need to storm the castle immediately to make sure this win is taken away.
23: But Chris, I've never said to you, oh, the clock that you're watching that's on top of the rim, that's not the real clock. We got some super secret clock.
22: I'm not arguing with you.
23: That you don't get to see. Then you'd really be going, wait a minute. That's, what the hell are you talking about? We got the clock right there. So it feels dirty, man. I can't believe there's not more of an outrage, to be honest with you. I thought people would be screaming from the rooftops over this. I have no idea why people aren't more upset about this like I am.
22: Maybe it will take Monday, right? Well, Monday's a holiday. Well, maybe you get a break if you're Michigan, because by the time Tuesday rolls around, we've got to dive into how confused we are by Sean McVay's game planning for this trip out to Australia. I mean, you're just going to leave the day before. Okay, mate. But maybe by that point, we'll have moved on from it. But let's see on Monday. Let's see, or I guess later today on the East Coast. Let's see how people react. Let's see if there's, Jonas and LeVar and Brady talk about it, once Colin Coward gets into it, maybe it does stir. I mean, we've talked about it for an hour and 10 minutes.
23: If it was an SEC team, can you imagine if that happened to Alabama or Georgia?
22: Right.
23: Or, any of the LSU, people would be losing their marbles over something like that.
22: As Gunny writes, to kind of put an exclamation point on this conversation, what kind of jackasses storm the field after cheating like that?
23: Yeah, yeah.
22: Yeah, we got away with it. Let's go celebrate. All right, it's Arnie and Plank here on Fox Sports Radio. Before Todd Furman joins us, we're going to dive into a lot of NFL prognostications over the next hour of the program. With that in mind, what do you make of Sean McVay talking about the Rams flying Tuesday night for their Thursday night game in Australia? McVay addressed their different approach to Melbourne. They're treating it as a quick-in, quick-out business trip. while the Niners have moved there and have set up camp. You surprised by this?
23: I'm a little shocked. What is the full flight time? Do you have that in front of you, Chris? I mean, it is a haul. I heard the Sager going through the particulars on what it does to get a team out there. I mean, my goodness, the work that has to be done.
22: 14 and a half to 16 hours, just
23: yeah,
22: so you
23: look,
22: know.
23: I've never been in those private, super luxury liner, you know, Uber first class accommodations. Even that being said, I got to get there more than just like the day ahead of time. What's he thinking? You know, he's acting like, once again, hey, I'm the smartest guy in the room, and this is the way it's got.

0: Yeah, like, yeah. I don't know if Sean McVay is trying to kind of go with that mindset, which is, hey, man, we're just going to go. We're going to take a nap on a plane, and we're going to get there, and we're going to play a football game, right? I don't know. They're still going to be there for 24 hours, but it just, I don't know, man. It seems like an odd approach, making it, like, truly a business trip, but also not, I don't know. I don't feel like it's the right plan. I'm sure
1: we make a big deal, like, when a team goes out from the East Coast to the West Coast, has to play a 1 o'clock game or something, yeah, or vice versa. Like, oh my goodness, man, it's their body clock isn't, or excuse me, it's when a West Coast team goes out to the East Coast.
0: Sure.
1: It's a 1 o'clock game. And like, their body's not ready for it. It's like 10 a.m. as far as they're concerned. And we make a big stink about that. Imagine what 14 and a half hours does to you on just, you know, 2 days ahead of time. We'll see if it does. I mean, it's not like they're crammed into, you know, the middle seat on Southwest Airlines, and they're calling the B section now. You know, they do have a
0: flight luxury.
1: they do have some luxury. There's no doubt about that.
0: Well, and I will add one more thing to it. I have seen, you know, I have a sympathetic ear for it, because I'm not a good traveler, right? I don't fly well. I'm a very paranoid flyer, but I have flown first class before.
1: Ooh, look at you!
0: I have flown in a private jet. A lot of those fears and concerns seem to subside themselves whenever you're able to kick back a little bit and have a little leg.
1: Look at you! Huh?
0: I'm not saying it happens often. I'm just saying they're not flying middle seat Southwest. They're being taken care of in
1: Excuse
0: a lap
1: me,
0: of luxury.
1: Stewardess, can we get Chris another round of caviar, please?
0: Now, keep in mind, these have never been places where I've been able to consume alcohol, which thankfully isn't a thing for me, because that would be really bad to calm the nerves. But no, I don't like the approach from the Rams. They've been the talk of the offseason. They made all the right moves, but this one seems a little bit sketchy to me. We'll talk to Todd Furman about it when we come back. It's Arnie and Plank on a Sunday night into a game week in the NFL Monday.
1: You know, that
0: Monday.
1: Turns out good for the Dolphins, by the way. I just want you to know that.
0: Yeah, because they've got the Niners next
1: That's
0: week.
1: That's right. That's there. A quick 2-0 for my Dolphins.
0: Right. That's Arnie and Plank on Fox Sports Radio.
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15: Oh, let's go to Vegas, baby. With Arnie Spanier, I'm Chris Plank. He is Todd Furman. Great news. The Bet the Board podcast is back. That's exciting. Todd, we'll talk about it in a bit. But first, what was the big takeaway? Was it a good weekend for the favorites? Good weekend for the overs? What caught your eye in college football?
16: I mean, the big takeaway was that Norman's own Christopher Bell finally drives into victory lane.
15: Hell yeah, baby.
16: That was going to be the lead because that was a heck of a lot more exciting than what we saw Norman on the football field from the PA booth on Friday night with that 50-something to nothing win over UTEP. But in terms of college football, I was surprised at how well some of these big favorites did. Going out there and taking care of business against inferior foes, it does feel like the best game of the weekend was the one that was most recently completed with Louisville and Ole Miss trading scores, leading to the long field goal for a 41-38 win. And I think on the flip side of things, the most disappointing performance we saw, go no further than Dabo Swinney and the Clemson Tigers. They didn't look like they were ready to play. They didn't look like they had talent that's capable of competing at a high level. And you wonder when that coaching tenure has kind of run its course before the program has to hit a hard reset button and realize they're just not able to compete in the current landscape.
17: Todd, obviously we were talking about it. You know, it still doesn't sit right with me. I watched the whole Michigan game. It's just, I feel bad for Western Michigan. I feel bad for the kids. I still feel like something was stolen from them. We were using the TV clock the whole damn game. When did all of a sudden we had the super secret clock? Were we a second behind the entire game? The whole thing just stinks out loud. It really bothers me.
16: And Arnie, I've watched sports for 40 plus years of my life, and I've never known about the super secret clock that's kept behind closed doors that never gets revealed. And I watch plenty of soccer where stoppage time remains one of the world's greatest mysteries, trying to figure out when those games come to an end. Imagine watching a baseball game and going, nope, that doesn't count as an out. You need to actually record 28 of them to be able to get across the finish line and get credit for a win. So to your point, your heart goes out to the Western Michigan players that fought valiantly. I mean, a 27.5 point underdog. Going into the Big House, playing tremendously on the defensive side and thinking they had pulled off, you know, the second largest upset of the weekend, knocking off another Big Ten team after UMass stunned Rutgers on Thursday night to kind of kick things off. But look, this is the world we live in, and you hope for more transparency wherever possible. I'm not really quite sure how you even go about processing what transpired there with the extra second. At the same time, I do have to give Michigan some credit and Bryce Underwood finding a way to complete that Hail Mary. It's not like it was a first and goal from the one where they just had to sneak the ball across the goal line on a quarterback sneak.
17: Todd, did one of the gambling places have to pay out on Western Michigan because for like 30 seconds to like a minute they actually put up Western Michigan as the final score with the win or what?
16: Well, only the prediction markets, but that's a completely different discussion altogether in a Pandora's box that I'm not sure you or your listeners want to have time for, to sit on a soapbox at past midnight Eastern on a Sunday headed into Monday of a holiday weekend. The traditional sports books wait. They make sure they have a final score and they grade accordingly, but it has created a little bit of a stir in the prediction markets for improper grading, and there is no arbiter, there is no gaming control board to go to when things like that happen. So I just hope everyone that deserved to be able to cash a ticket was able to do so, and this is why you encourage people all the time to play in regulated markets wherever possible.
15: Todd, this is more just picking your football mind. In 365 days from now, good Lord willing, you, me, and Arnie will be sitting here talking about the second week of college football, which is crazy, but it's true. And so that gives it a two-week head start on the NFL. I don't know. I know they're not necessarily in competition, but I feel like you needed to make a bigger deal of this year if you were the college football. I know week two is loaded, but you do have people talking NFL. I mean, am I making too much of a harumph about this, about how the college football powers that be need to sizzle up these first couple of weeks more?
16: Well, I think you mentioned the right word. They do need to create a little bit of sizzle, and they need to give the casual fans some substance. You don't need all these FBS, FCS games where teams are laying 5 touchdowns plus to drum up some of that excitement and enthusiasm. There was no reason that Louisville Ole Miss should have been going on concurrently opposite Notre Dame, Wisconsin, regardless of what that final score was, as Notre Dame pulled away in the second half. You go through that full Saturday slate, and unless you're a college football diehard, I mean, which game really has you glued to the edge of your seat? I don't think any of us anticipated Boise State and Oregon going down to the bell that way, or Michigan, Western Michigan. You need some of those high-profile programs to do battle with one another. And to your point, knowing that they're going to get a two-week head start, let the college football powers that be schedule games almost every night. Play Tuesday, play Wednesday, play Thursday, and figure out how you can work with the TV partners, you can work with these leagues, and figure out how to capture some of that momentum and enthusiasm that's there, especially for those of us that have preseason football, and we're chomping at the bit to actually see football played at a relatively high level before the NFL starts.
17: Todd, all right, let's get to the NFL on Wednesday. Seattle, when they say Seattle -3, is that 3 points or 3 touchdowns? Because they're going to clobber the Patriots on Wednesday. That's going to be a beatdown, Todd.
16: Well, there is no -3 anywhere, Arnie, so I'm glad if you understand your sportsbook, you're offering the most favorable. Oh, no, minor distinction there between 3 and 3.5
17: yes,
16: in
17: there
16: NFL
17: is.
16: Game. Don't think anything about that, Plank, when you're sitting there scoring at home. But this is a game, Arnie, that we saw Seattle open as a 4-point favorite. Numbers getting bet down, and I wouldn't be surprised if we saw a -3 start to surface before kickoff on Wednesday night. The totals remain largely unchanged, kind of hovering in that 44.5, 44 range. New England had some big-time playmakers offensively, Romeo Doubs and A.J. Brown to the receiving room. You have to imagine that the offensive line wants to go out there and atone for what they weren't able to do and keep Drake May upright the last time these teams did battle with a lot more at stake. And Seattle's a team that I think a lot of professional bettors are going to take the wait-and-see approach. I know they're a relative short shot to win the Lombardi Trophy at right around 12-1, but this is an offensive line that has a lot of questions to answer. You have a new play caller coming in with after Clint Kubiak takes the head coaching job in Vegas. It's a backfield that really doesn't have much in the way of experience if Jadarian Price is going to be your true number one and George Halani will handle some of those passing downs. So this is Seahawks team. Yes, they are the Super Bowl champions, but it's a roster that's going to look different on both the offensive and defensive side of the ball, and part of the reason I think we've seen a little bit of Patriots money come in.
18: Todd, who are you high on that no one else is? Is there a team right now that you like that you're not getting a lot of people that you see liking them?
16: Well, it's always a different dynamic because there is a team that I'm higher on than the market from a point spread perspective, but I don't think they're going to go out there and win anything or flirt with a playoff opportunity. And that would be the Arizona Cardinals. I think this is a team offensively that can be a little bit more dynamic than they're being given credit for in the betting market. And defensively, while I don't think they're going to be good by any stretch of the imagination, the team that they fielded over the last month of the season last year was extremely backed up. You had a boatload of backups out there. This team, when you look at some of the numbers they're going to be catching in a lot of these games, I think they have the opportunity to be point spread darlings. A team that I'm probably a little bit higher on than the betting market, and I may come to regret these words, and I'm glad I'm saying it to you guys on a Sunday and not on a Friday night with Jason Smith in the chair, would be the New York Jets. I think this is a team whose win total sits at 5.5. I haven't bet them over their win total, but I do think from an offensive standpoint, they have a few more playmakers and they're given credit for an offensive line that can be better and a defense that was largely unlucky for long stretches last year, an inability to force turnovers, especially in the interception department. So I think the Jets can surprise some people and be a lot more competitive in the way they're being priced.
17: Todd, what do you think about Vegas and my Dolphins opening week? Who are you liking in that game?
16: This is what I call a friends and family game, Arnie, because the only people that should be watching are friends and family, the front office and, of course, the 53-man rosters on both these sides. I think both of these teams have to come into this game seeing it as a quote-unquote must-win to build some momentum. I mean, we think back to last year, and Vegas goes on the road and knocks off New England outright as a 3.5-point underdog. Maybe they're able to channel some of that excitement and momentum here. You're not going to find me advocating for laying over a field goal with Vegas, even against this much-maligned Dolphins team. But like we talked about, when Jeff Hafley's coming out telling people that we're not going to judge the merits and performance of this team.
17: I hated that.
16: Is a roster that's not quite NFL-ready, in my opinion, skill positions or otherwise. I mean, Devin Achane probably the only player that would be able to find regular snaps and target share and such on a lot of these high-profile rosters. So not two teams that I'm holding in the highest regard, but I will be rooting for Vegas, hoping that they can get a win and start season 1-0.
18: I know we've kept you long, Todd, but you got a problem with McVay leaving basically the day and a half before the game to go to Melbourne?
16: I'm not going to get into the sports science of it because there are a lot smarter people than me kind of making these decisions around the team. Now, where I take a little bit of an issue, and this is me being a fan, and if I'm in the NFL offices in New York City, I'm not happy with the Rams. I want them to go out there and see this as an opportunity to grow the game. I want them being part of events. And look, while it may not create the best situation for two teams flying halfway around the world, if you're trying to sell this product overall, you need to treat these global games, especially before the season where you have adequate rest time leading up to it, as a true showcase. So the Rams coming in a day before and getting the heck out, I don't think does justice to all the folks that are going to be watching an NFL game, a regular season one at that, for the first time live at the Melbourne Cricket Ground.
17: Todd, don't want the 7.5. I don't need the 7.5. My Wildcats give BYU the beatdown that they deserve. Let's go, Wildcats.
16: I mean, they do have a little bit of revenge. We know how close that game was last year.
17: Yes, we do.
16: Through their fingers, both literally and figuratively, against the BYU Cougars. So let's see what Arizona can bring to the table. They're not exactly on my nice list, Arnie, given what unfolded there. Had a little bit of laying 31.5 against NAU, only to see Sawyer Anderson throw that pick six late in the game.
17: Yeah, that was crazy, yeah.
16: Slide inside the number. But Noah Fifita is going to give this Arizona team more than a puncher's chance when they're out there. We'll see if they can hold their own on the offensive and defensive line of scrimmage. The biggest question for Arizona is a completely retooled secondary that's going to get tested by Barrett Bachmeier and his new cast of receivers.
18: You're the man. Thanks, Todd. Have a great week, and welcome back to the Bet the Board pod. It's awesome.
16: Always a pleasure, gentlemen. You guys do the same.
18: It's back, the Bet the Board podcast.
17: Why am I not on that? I don't understand why I've not been asked.
18: I think Todd likes to make sure his picks are right. Might be
17: part of it.
18: I mean, what'd you say? Well, hold on.
17: I'm 10 and 18. Yes, 10 and 18.
18: Steve DeSager comes rolling in with everything that's trending in all the sports. What's up, Steve?
19: We have two updates. Hello, on events tonight affected by rain outdoors. One, Fox had NCAA volleyball at Wrigley Field tonight, a doubleheader. Kentucky beat Penn State, but then the Nebraska match against Missouri was suspended due to weather conditions affecting the court surface.
17: Huh. Come on.
19: The problem was rain on a slick court, and they just couldn't make it playable. At one point, players during the point, both sides were slipping and falling. It looked like Arnie's pet trying to wear skates outside. So they had about a minute intermission to try and see if the thing could be playable. And then they announced, sorry, suspended. And after that PA announcement, some of the Nebraska players got on the microphone from court level and apologized to the fans, mostly Nebraska fans at Wrigley. But then players from the two sides went karaoke as a Kelly Clarkson song was playing. So I guess it wasn't all bad, but 43,000 fans at Wrigley Field for this NCAA volleyball. Now, still, you could probably guess what the record is. 3 years ago, Nebraska used its football stadium and had 92,000 for volleyball. That's going to stand maybe forever.
17: Why?
19: But tonight is...
17: Why?
19: Tonight is 43,000, and it's number two all-time in women's college volleyball.
17: There's nothing
19: attendance.
17: To do in Lincoln, Nebraska? I don't understand.
19: Chris and I did not say that.
18: Volleyball, man.
19: But at Wrigley, and again, it's not possible to reschedule the thing at Wrigley.
18: Right.
19: So they've suspended it in set number one, no less. And at a later date, they'll announce a decision on continuing a match from that point.
17: It must be
19: point.
17: Starving for entertainment, I guess.
19: But there was video of people on hands and knees with towels trying to take the water off the court. And at one point, they were actually pulling up that big decal at center court that they have with the sponsor and the logo for the event and everything, because people were slipping on that. They just never were able to continue the match. And then we've got what's going on at Dodger Stadium. It's currently Washington up 5-4 over L.A., top of the eighth inning. It's going to be 90 degrees again in L.A. this week. But for today only... Lots of rain in L.A. all day in Los Angeles because there's a tropical storm / hurricane off the coast. But because it's a holiday weekend, the Dodgers were going to start tonight's game at 10 p.m. Eastern time anyway. So the rain was done by the time things started tonight. And there still has not been a rainout at Dodger Stadium since 2000, amazingly.
17: Wow.
19: So the Dodgers tie the game 4-4
17: in the fifth. I think I had tickets
19: for
17: a rainout.
19: And what did you do?
17: It rained out. I didn't go to the game.
19: No, but then what did you do?
17: What, traded my tickets for another game?
19: Exactly.
17: I don't know.
19: That's what you can do. Do you
17: not know
19: this?
17: Yeah, it wasn't my tickets to begin with anyway. Oh. I was just a kid.
19: So we get to the top of the sixth. It's a tie game. Bobby Miller is on pitching. This is a guy who just came off the 60-day injured list this weekend after a shoulder problem. He's pitching in the majors for the first time in a year and a half. He had some rehab games at AAA Oklahoma City, pitching at Dodger Stadium tonight. Washington's got second and third, two outs against him, and the Dodgers decide, hey, it's two outs. Let's just walk this guy intentionally. Bases loaded. You get the next guy. We're out of here. Intentional walk. Bases loaded. Miller throws a curveball in the rain. The rain has returned in the sixth inning. They keep playing. I don't know if the curveball slipped, but it was in a driving rain. It was too far inside. It hit the batter with bases loaded, and that's why the Nationals are leading. Barely hit him on the arm. 5-4 Washington at L.A., and they're in the top of the eighth inning. By the way, Bobby Miller was a Dodger first-rounder from Louisville, and his catcher, Will Smith, just a few years prior, was a Dodger first-rounder from Louisville. And the Dodger backup catcher, I believe, who just went on the IL again today, is drafted from Louisville.
20: Ooh, wow.
19: Which brings us to college football in Nashville tonight, where Louisville, ranked 24th preseason, tied the game with number 9 Ole Miss with 2 touchdowns in the last 5 minutes. And then Ole Miss wins anyway on a 48-yard field goal on the final play, 41-38. In Green Bay, dominant second half for number 4 Notre Dame, beating up Wisconsin 41-13. Today in Seattle, 17th-ranked Washington over Washington State, 24-10. Christopher Bell won the NASCAR race at Darlington. Women's hoops, Team USA 55-52 over Italy at the World Cup in Berlin. Carlos Alcaraz at the U.S. Open advanced to the quarterfinals. The quarterfinal will be against an American, Ben Shelton. Back to you.
18: Thanks a lot, Steve. All right, thanks to Todd Furman for all the time here on Fox Sports Radio. Paul hits us up. He writes, Chris, can you lend your private jet to Beth and Arnie for the Bills Super Bowl parade in February? Let me make this very clear. By no means was it mine. I'm kind of like Arnie. I need to have rich friends. And thankfully, in this instance, I did. But, Arnie, if the Bills make the Super Bowl, are you going to go with your wife?
17: No, my wife. Where is it this year again? Where's it?
18: It's in L.A.
17: Oh, if it's in L.A., I'll go out to L.A., but my wife will go with her sister. They'll get tickets for themselves.
18: You wouldn't get invited
17: to
18: L.A., your hometown, for the Super Bowl?
17: Not at all. I'm not a Bills fan. That's
18: but
17: my
18: your wife.
17: Wife
18: is. Don't you want to be there for her?
17: No, not really.
18: Look at you. All right.
17: I'll have to bring this up next hour, you know.
18: Please do.
17: Wednesday's the start of the NFL.
18: Right.
17: Wednesday's my fantasy football draft at the start of the game. And Wednesday is my anniversary.
18: Oh, really? What are you going to do? Are you going to do something nice?
17: Well, I ranked it, you know, on what's the importance, 1, 2, and 3 for the day.
18: Right.
17: Let's just say anniversary hit number 3.
18: There's no way that someone who is as pampered in life as you are could put their anniversary at number 3.
17: My wife's like, we're not going to go out to dinner. She goes, why don't we go out to dinner before the game? And, you know, we'll be home by like an hour early. I go, no can do. No. I got to get like physically, mentally prepared for my draft, for the football game. No can do. I can't go out to dinner and, you know, miss the pregame and stuff.
18: I like how somebody who is a trophy husband is putting the reason he's a trophy husband behind his fantasy football draft.
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1: Daphne Caruana Galizia was a Maltese investigative journalist and blogger who spent her life fighting for truth, justice, and decency in a country overrun by corruption. 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
8: May 2018, a desperate call for help.
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0: 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I'm Chris Plank. He is Steve DeSager. What's going on, Steve?
1: Well, we had quite a college football opener. Hey there in Nashville tonight where Ole Miss won on that 48-yard field goal final play, beating Louisville 41-38. Turns out, according to Stats Inc., this guy has had three career game winners like this. That is at least 45 yards out, and it happens in the final 15 seconds of regulation. He did so tonight in the opener. He did so in the Sugar Bowl New Year's last season, breaking a tie in the final seconds against Georgia with a 47-yard field goal. And before a transfer, he did so with Western Kentucky a couple of years ago. And the thing is, Lucas Carnero, this kicker, in tonight's game, missed from 46 yards out in the first half. That ended a 14-play drive where Ole Miss got no points, and he winds up hitting a 48-yarder at the end for a victory.
2: By the way, we missed a call there, I guess. Deuce Alexander for Ole Miss was going in for a touchdown, and they gave him the touchdown, but he actually dropped the ball at the one-yard line, and the refs missed it, and nobody noticed it.
1: Was that the sideline replay or a different? Because he had, it seemed like, one long play after another once Trinidad Chambliss got
2: going. The score was 17-16 at the time.
1: Oh, earlier.
2: Yeah, when Ole Miss had scored, I think it was a 62-yard touchdown. It should not have counted. It would have been like a seven-point swing. They totally missed it.
1: With the speed, Deuce wound up with five catches for 159 and two scores. Mm. And Trinidad Chambliss, who I believe in his seventh, eighth year of eligibility? I've lost count. But after the two turnovers, he wound up with three touchdown passes, 336 yards. The losing quarterback, first Louisville QB to throw for 300 yards in his debut, Lincoln Kineholz. And in fact, he not only had 300 yards passing, he had at least 50 yards rushing. A Cardinals player has not done that against a ranked opponent since Lamar Jackson almost a decade ago.
3: Wow.
1: We did have the NASCAR race tonight starting the postseason at Darlington. Christopher Bell from Oklahoma is the winner.
0: Pride of Norman, Oklahoma,
1: that
0: baby.
1: Puts him from sixth place up to second in the standings. Not that far behind Denny Hamlin. Nine races left to decide who gets the cup. This is a guy who had a broken wrist this summer in a crash at Michigan and has raced through the injury, healing, and now has a chance with plenty left on the postseason schedule to win it all. And he led less than 50 laps tonight. Kyle Larson had led about 100. But there was rain late in this, I mean, about 25 laps to go, late in this event, an 8-minute red flag stoppage. Bell restarts fifth, eventually moves forward and gets the W tonight. So congrats to him, because this driver had seven runner-up finishes this year. Finally gets win number one of the season. Ty Gibbs was second. Tyler Reddick started from the pole and finished third. Lightning had canceled qualifying on Saturday. Reddick has five victories this year. The IndyCar season finale was on Fox TV in the Bay Area today. Scott McLaughlin, the winner, his first win in 2 years. He started from the pole. Alex Palou had already clinched the season title, his fifth career, fourth in a row. He's only 29 years old. A note on college football Monday night, there is one more game on the holiday, 19th-ranked SMU at Florida State. This Friday on Fox TV, it's number 25, Missouri at Kansas. Saturday's big noon kickoff, number 10, Oklahoma at number 16, Michigan, noon Eastern. Very curious to see what Michigan is actually ranked going into that game this coming weekend. As for the baseball, yes, the Dodgers are still going. And my goodness, the Dodgers' Mookie Betts has just hit a three-run homer for the lead in the bottom of the eighth. What a weekend for them. The Dodgers have taken a 7-5 lead on Washington in the bottom of the eighth. Until Friday, the Dodgers had lost 6 of 8. The Padres are fighting for the last playoff spot. It's still possible that the first round of the postseason is Padres at Dodgers. The Padres are a half game behind Arizona for that last wild card. But against the Yankees in San Diego today, the Padres started the game with three straight homers against Gerrit Cole, eventually won 4-3 in that game.
0: There you go. Great stuff, Steve. Hey, I was telling you a little bit earlier about, I've never been to Michigan before.
2: Yeah.
0: I've heard that when you walk towards the stadium, it's kind of like unassuming because it kind of sinks down in the stadium. It seats down on the ground a bit, but I'm excited to get there, man. It's going to be a great atmosphere for Big Noon Kick this Saturday between OU and Michigan. Stick around. It's Arnie and Plank. We are
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1: The Dodgers have taken the lead against Washington. It's now top of the ninth, 7-5 LA. The Dodgers were trailing bottom of the eighth with two outs in the inning and nobody on. And then after a single and a walk, Mookie Betts hit a three-run homer for the lead. Washington's 37th blown save this year. Dodger DH Shohei Ohtani was out again due to his injuries, not starting for a fourth straight game, but he should be back on Monday. The Padres started their game against Gerrit Cole and the Yankees with three straight homers and beat New York 4-3, Arizona and Texas with wins. In a college football opener in Nashville tonight, number 9 Ole Miss beat number 24 Louisville 41-38 on a 48-yard field goal on the final play. In Green Bay, Notre Dame all over Wisconsin, 41-13. In Seattle, Washington defeated Washington State, 24-10. NASCAR win tonight for Christopher Bell. Women's hoops, Team USA, 55-52 over Italy. I'm Steve DeSager.
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0: Oh, it's a big hour. It's our final hour together.
2: That's right.
0: Before the football season kicks off. Now, I should be clear. The NFL season kicks off. College football is here. So with that in mind, I notice you're a big grader. You like to grade things. So I'm kind of disappointed that on the Roman numeral rundown, there wasn't a grade for the first week of college football. So with that in mind, just let me ask you as a recap, what grade would you give? What letter grade? These supposed to be college kids now. Would you give the opening weekend of the college football season?
2: Are we talking about like how close the games were, if there were upsets or everything is being, you know, under consideration? I would have given it a low grade, probably more like a C minus, but the fact
0: D
2: that
0: plus we had, is what I was thinking.
2: But the fact that we had a Michigan, Western Michigan controversy, which I thought there'd be more people would be making us think about, at least they are on Twitter, I believe. I'd probably give it about a C. It wasn't some great games. Even the one great game we thought we were going to have, the LSU Clemson game, that turned out to be a blowout. What are they going to do about Dabo Swinney? Let's be honest. It's time for him to go, right? Look, I don't want to pile on and, you know, hit a man when he's down and all that. I think it would do him good,
0: right,
2: and do them good, you know, for everybody to make a clean break and start fresh and go somewhere else. Who knows if he wants to even coach, or maybe he wants to take a lesser program and have fun with that. I don't know. But it certainly has reached its end for those two. There's no doubt about that, at least in my opinion.
0: Yeah, I'm with you. You had a great controversial moment, which you always love to have in sports, but let's do better. And maybe tomorrow night we get an incredible game between Florida State and SMU. Arnie, the schedule next week is one where we better have some good games, right? You get Ohio State and Texas. You get Oklahoma and Michigan in week two. I mean,
2: that's still not a lot of great matchups, though.
0: I mean, how many do you want in every single weekend, for goodness sakes? I mean, you've got Texas A&M and Arizona State, Alabama's opening conference play against Kentucky.
2: Arizona BYU is a good game.
0: Did you say Arizona BYU? Can you talk about any other team but Arizona in college football? Tennessee's at Georgia Tech this weekend. That should be fun. Got the Cy-Hawks showdown. So you got some games this weekend. You complain about not enough games. How many do you want? You get Ohio, you get four blue bloods basically squaring off against each other.
2: Did
0: this
2: you
0: week.
2: Say Iowa, you Iowa doing? State? Did you throw that
0: I did.
2: In there?
0: That's the Cy-Hawk series. Come on, okay. Arnie. Get with the times of your conference.
2: My bad.
0: Mates
2: My bad.
0: All right, let's do Roman numeral six here before we let the evening get too far away from us. It is NFL week. It is the final chance to kind of lay out your picks and your thoughts and your overall feels. And, of course, Arnie's official picks coming up in exactly 40 minutes from now. So you got some time. But let's go through the divisions a bit. I know everyone's pretty much done has done this. But you put it down in Roman numeral six. And did you change your Super Bowl pick again?
2: No, I changed it. I don't have the Dolphins in the Super Bowl, if that's what you're asking.
0: Well, you had the Dolphins and the Cowboys, and I know you shifted it last week, but you're staying with your Rams-Bills projection from last week, right?
2: Yes, I was thinking of doing Rams-Chargers, but I get a feeling a couple of people are going to hop on that bandwagon because the Super Bowl's in Los Angeles, right. So I'm going to do Rams-Buffalo and stick with that one.
0: Okay, with that in mind, overall, what, in your opinion, is the best division in the NFL this year?
2: Oof, the best division, because last year the best division certainly was the NFC West, based on the record and all that. And I'm going to have to say that probably the NFC West is going to be the best division also.
0: Really?
2: I mean, when you have the Rams are going to win the division, a fight out between Seattle and the 49ers for second, which means the third place team could be the Super Bowl champions. You know, that's a real tough division. Arizona has no, you know, chance whatsoever. But that, you know, there could be, again, three double-digit victories in that division. I'm still a little out on San Francisco, Chris. So I just don't want to, you know, put them right up there.
0: They're
2: with
0: beat
2: a,
0: up. They're
2: yeah,
0: beat
2: 11,
0: up.
2: I 12 victories. So I do have question marks about them. But to me, that's still the hardest division right now.
0: The NFC East is fascinating to me because you're just slam dunking the Cowboys as being better. I think the Giants, if Jackson Dart stays healthy, could be much improved. You got a new mindset with a new head coach that's a proven winner. Philly, I don't think, is going anywhere. But, I mean, is Washington going to bounce back? You know, they had the great season in Daniel's first year. Built around him, got beat up last year. Dan Quinn knows how to win. Arnie, I think I might make a case for the NFC East being the toughest division to try to handicap going into this season. Unless you're just going to go on Philly's history and this assumption that Dallas's defense is magically better.
2: No, but you know what's interesting? I was listening to Hartman and VJ earlier today.
0: They were
2: talking
0: too.
2: About the three worst teams in the NFC, and a couple of them had the Washington Commanders as one of the three worst teams in the NFC. I'm like, well, that kind of came out of nowhere. I thought there were going to be a team on the rise. I didn't know that people were, you know, keeping them down there in the bottom of that division.
0: I had the hardest time with the NFC East whenever I was going through this practice, you know, on, you know, what, maybe one of the shows we did back in June, just kind of trying to project things. And I don't know. I am surprised at how much hype the Cowboys are getting this preseason, because usually I'm one of those overly optimistic media members, I guess, when it comes to how I think the Cowboys are going to do, Arnie.
2: Right.
0: But I'm not overly optimistic this year, and everyone seems to be on them. You started this. I think everyone's copying.
2: I started
0: your
2: it last
0: Cowboy
2: year.
0: Love.
2: Yeah, I started last year.
0: It doesn't count, but I see what you're saying. You started a trend before it was cool, but I don't know, man. It still kind of looks like the same team to me. I love the investments that they made last year at the trade deadline and committing to, you know, Quinnen Williams, who I think is a stud, but there's a lot of questions on this Dallas Cowboy team. But then again, I'm sitting here selling you on the Giants, and they might be as question riddled as anyone. I mean, you even had a little Cam Scataboo on the rundown tonight.
2: I did. He said that, since you bring it up, he said that he was contemplating retirement after his injury in 2025 or whatever
0: last year.
2: I mean, my goodness, man. Is that just for show? Is that a real statement out there? I mean, how much do you love football if you were considering retirement after that injury? Of course, you're like, well, I can't retire now because how am I going to get into all the parties that guy goes to? So, I just found that weird that he made that comment, Chris. I'm like, really, you're so young, and now you're contemplating retirement. I wonder if he was just saying for the shock value.
0: I think this is a hot take. I think all of y'all have too many outlets for your opinions. We need to go back to the old school days where the only way anyone heard your take is if you waited on hold to talk to the stinking genius on one-on-one sports.
2: Right, exactly.
0: We got to do away with all of your 8,000 different podcasts. Every player has a podcast. Trey Young was at a college football game. I saw him on Friday night. Was it just Trey Young chilling and watching a college football game? No, it was a YouTube show. You know, it's like, what? Just, I hear stuff like that from Cam Scataboo, and I'm like, dude, just, you don't have to tell every life story here. Go out and do something in the NFL before we start caring about you doing anything other than falling when you try to do a backflip. All right, so back to the original point.
2: Yeah.
0: It doesn't sound to me like you're putting too much in the Giants. So with that said, are you going with the Cowboys to win the East?
2: I'm going with the Cowboys to win the East, Philadelphia second. I'm going to pick the Giants third, and I put the Commanders last. You know, really, you could flip-flop Washington and the Giants. Really doesn't make much of a difference there. Certainly think it's going to be a two-team race between Philadelphia and Dallas. Dallas certainly has the offensive weapons. Defensively, maybe they're not as great as everybody's advertising them, but I think they're, you know, certainly a lot better than they were last year. They had injuries too. They got a running game. I like Dallas. I really do. I'm going to go with them to win the division.
0: 9.5 with the under odds at -120 right now.
2: That's a bargain considering if you think the division's not that good and you get two wins for Washington, two wins for the Giants, there's four.
0: I mean, okay. I think you're dealing with some good teams in Washington and New York, but we'll see. The North had one of your favorite things last year. It had a worst to first team. And
2: right.
0: They have the top candidate to do it again this year in the Detroit Lions. But I think the Bears might be for real. I don't think they're going anywhere.
2: It's a race between the Lions and the Bears, I feel, in that division.
0: Though you already count out the Packers?
2: No, some people, you know, like the Packers. I don't think they're even going to make the playoffs. You might as well pen the Vikings in for last place. It's just not going to happen to them this year. You know, you asked me who's the toughest division in football. This was a close second to that NFC West. I mean, really, it's just a juggernaut. Can you imagine that the last place team was still over 500? You know, the Bears, certainly right now, I mean, they might be the favorite for that division, but I got to think the Lions are right up there. Are the Lions actually the favorite over the Bears, Chris? I'm not sure, to be honest with you. Or they might be dead even because, man, I like the way the Lions look. I like them offensively. I think Gibbs gets all the carries this year. Doesn't have to split his time with Montgomery. I think that's going to help him. They had injuries too last year, and they get a real easy schedule. The Packers, I think they're going to have some trouble. They're going to drop down the third. Had a good year last year, but I just don't think they're as talented as the Bears and the Lions right now.
0: Detroit is favored at +170 to 185.
2: Oh, wow.
0: Green Bay is the second pick around +195 to +260. And there's your Bears at +305.
2: Must
0: or
2: be
0: plus
2: the strength of schedule of the their thing. That's why it's the differential on that, you know?
0: Let's do the South and the West and the NFC and then get a break and come back and do the AFC. I know there's not a lot of buzz around the South, nor should there be. But it'll be a very interesting season in Tampa. You know, they've got a decision to make with Bake. A lot of momentum right now for New Orleans where people think Tyler Shuck's the guy. We'll see. Teams have more film on him. They understand him more. I don't know who the quarterback is in Atlanta between Tua and Penix, and if Penix is even healthy yet. And we're still kind of unknown if, you know, Bryce Young is even good. So this division to me, it's hard to figure out, but I don't really know if anyone's going anywhere in this division.
2: Oh, I hate this division. I mean, if this ever division ever gets on Monday Night Football, that's when you'd say, oh, I think I'm going to take the night off, maybe go shopping. Instead of watching Monday Night Football. I really hate watching these teams, to be honest with you. I mean, they're just all so miserable and so uninteresting. You know, I know people are...
0: I'm sorry, Mr. Highfalutin. These teams aren't good enough for your time.
2: Yeah, well, you know, they're not like the Dolphins. But, you know, I know people think that Carolina is the team that's going to get naturally better and probably start taking control of this division. I know a lot of people are doing the Saints from the worst to first thing. I still think Tampa's probably the team to beat out there. Gosh, if I was a Falcons fan, I don't know what to do with myself. I thought for the last couple of years they were finally going to make their run. They got themselves a quarterback. They get Tua now. None of that's going to work out. I mean, they're wasting Bijan Robinson's years are slowly going to tick away. I feel bad for them. I don't know what they're going to do, but they look like they're the last place team in that division.
18: All right, let's put a wrap on Roman numeral six. I don't, at least from the NFC side, I don't know if I've ever seen a defending Super Bowl champ talked about as little as the Seahawks are talked about. And
2: yeah,
18: I don't think
2: exactly.
18: They mind that because everybody who is anybody has already elevated the Rams ahead of them. I don't know if I'm in that crew right now, but credit the Rams for doing the most you could possibly do this offseason defensively. Get Myles Garrett, get Aaron Donald back. Is it enough to win the division?
2: Yeah, I'm in that crew too. I elevated the Rams over the Seahawks also. I got the Rams winning the division. Matter of fact, I think they've already clinched. They're going to rest their players until they can start getting to the playoffs. I think the Rams are one. Seattle is not going to be far behind. It's going to be a good two-team race. So Seattle probably finishes second. I got to put San Francisco third just because of the question marks, the injuries, the unknown out there. That doesn't mean they can't make a run at Seattle for second. And, man, if I'm Arizona, I'm dead last once again. What's that franchise

0: opinion, for them to be the team that ends up at the top of the draft?
1: It's going to be between, see, the Dolphins and the Raiders. I mean, right there and then, if like whoever loses gets the upper hand for the number one pick, though, which the Raiders having Mendoza, they have no, you know, they don't want to draft themselves a quarterback. I do think it's going to be Arizona, maybe Cleveland. I know everybody thinks the Dolphins are going to stink out there. I think Tennessee's going to have another miserable year. So watch out if they don't end up with the number one pick also.
0: All right, when we come back, we're going to hit the AFC. There is a lot of you that we still have to get to on the rundown as well. Like, I still feel like I need to figure out how the wedding truly went. And I think I still need to figure out exactly what this contest is that you're a part of. And I still need to find Roman numeral 14 some room at some point, because I got to find out why you're so fired up in Mike Tomlin. But okay. First, I want to remind you, with the iHeart app, you can stream us wherever you are. 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
14: Chicago and Seattle.
15: Oh, you're leaving out the old San Francisco 49ers and the Packers.
14: I'm dropping them both out there. I think San Francisco has a better chance than the Packers. Somebody good has got to miss it. And two teams actually that are good enough to miss it. You can't have everybody in there.
15: Yeah, I can't wait to see exactly who that team is that disappoints. Last year being the Lions was a little bit surprising. But I don't know. The Bears struggling wouldn't surprise me at all. All right, let's hustle through the West here, or the AFC, excuse me. Start with the West. You have the Chargers, you have the Broncos, you have the Chiefs, and then there's the Raiders. So I do think the Raiders are going to be better. I'm not delusional as a fan like you are with the Dolphins.
14: Right.
15: But I know you're not in this group, and I might be alone. I think the Chiefs are going to have a bounce-back season, and I think they're a problem.
14: Nah, they're not going to be over 500. I think it's a two-team race. Denver in the Chargers. I like the Chargers to win the division. I'll put Denver in second. Maybe make the playoffs. Probably make the playoffs. I'm not sold on them like they were last year when they went 14-3. But I like the Chargers to win that division. It's not going to happen for the Chiefs. They just don't have enough firepower. I can't wait to see what Mahomes has left for this year and how he's going to bounce on back. I think they're a third place team, and unfortunately, your Raiders are in the cellar. It's just not going to happen for them this year. They're just not very good.
15: You know, a couple of years ago, I'd gone all in on a quarterback that I thought was going to be good, and you and I fought about him a lot. His college quarterback, his name was Jackson Arnold. And I remember defending that man. I probably still would to a certain extent. But there was a moment after a game last year, Arnie, where 2 years ago now, where you realized he's just not the guy. And it's a terrible thing to have to realize with someone that you've invested a lot of time in, right? And a lot of energy and a lot of support.
14: Like Tua.
15: But I don't stab him in the back like you suddenly did Tua. My point is, I don't want to have those kind of conversations about Fernando Mendoza. He needs to be the guy. There's no choice. Fernando, there's no choice. You have to be good, all right? And I know you're getting time, but if the Raiders suck, like if they're 1-5 and that only win is against the Dolphins, shouldn't even count. Like, why are you keeping him out? Unless you just can't protect the quarterback.
14: I'm not so sure they would keep him out if he was 1-5 or if they were 1-5. Yeah.
15: So, which way are you going this division? You going Chargers?
14: He's going to get his playing time anyway. But, yeah, I'm going to go with the Chargers, Denver. Kansas City's going to be third. I'm surprised you're jumping on their back on their bandwagon.
15: I'm scared they're going to move up.
14: Again, we'll see what Kenneth Walker adds to that team. That's the big question mark.
15: They're the boogeyman to me. Okay, AFC South. Now, think about our guy, Shady Sean 420 here. He's had a terrible preseason with the Titans. But I think the Jaguars are going to be really good again this year. But is this the Texans' division to lose?
14: Yeah, I think I was a year ahead on them. You know, they won 9 in a row to finish up the year last year.
15: You're 2 years removed.
14: It's going to be the Texans' division to win. Everybody else is just making a run at them. Jacksonville's still going to be a good team, but they don't scare me like that 13-4 record that they had last year. I do think the Colts will be in third. There's not going to be any magic like there was last year before Daniel Jones got hurt. And the Titans may be the worst team in the NFL. There's just no hope there. Would they draft the quarterback number one overall? That's the big question if they get the number one pick, Chris.
15: Well, if I'm not mistaken, isn't it a whole new regime that took Cam Ward number one? I want to remind you of something from last year real quick before we continue with these divisional projections that you have. You proclaimed the week before the season started, the Colts were going to be the worst team in the AFC last year, maybe the worst team in the NFL.
14: They were 8-9. They weren't so great.
15: They started out 7-1 before their quarterback got hurt. You were just talking trash because they opened up with the Dolphins last year. But, all right, so you're saying you're projecting them to come back to earth. All right, I have no idea how to feel about the next division we're going to talk about, the AFC North. Don't know how to feel because everything is different.
14: It's a tough one because you have actually three teams that could win that division. You can go with Pittsburgh. You can go with Baltimore. You can go with Cincinnati also out there. Good job by Pittsburgh winning it last year. But there's a whole new regime there, and there's a new coach in that situation. So overall, I think I'm going to go ahead and go on a little bit of a long shot here. I mean, it's not a big long shot. I'm going to take Cincinnati to go ahead and bounce back after that 6-11 year last year. Their schedule is certainly easier than what you'll see with Pittsburgh and Baltimore. I think Pittsburgh's number two. I'm going to drop Baltimore down to number three. They don't scare me at all. Remember, they were 8-9 last year, and Cleveland's still going to be in last place, though they're not going to be the worst team. They'll still be in fourth place in that division, Chris.
15: Who is the starting quarterback for the Browns by week four?
14: It's still going to be Deshaun Watson.
15: Oh, okay.
14: Yeah, it will still be Deshaun. I don't think they'll make a change so quickly. like if it's the Raiders or any other team out there.
15: And then finally, the AFC East, where the Bills' run came to an end last year, thanks to the Patriots of all teams. But you are projecting, if my memory serves correct, a very brisk and sharp crash back to earth for the Patriots, correct?
14: Yeah, they're donezo for them. That was a one-year craziness for them, how they went 14-3. It's not happening again. The Bills are going to win the division. Miami's actually going to finish second for all you Miami haters out there who think they're just so terrible. Put the Patriots in third, and the Jets probably still in the cellar. Though the Patriots may end up in the cellar, that's how bad they're going to be this year.
15: Why? They still have basically every piece. What?
14: They had an easy, I don't think they had that hard of a schedule last year. Things kind of fell for them too when, you know, they had everything fall their way. And usually when a team has that happen, do you remember when Kansas City a couple of years ago, they were like 10-1 in one score games. They bounced back to earth. Well, people say they did because Mahomes got hurt, but they were still going to bounce back to earth anyway.
15: Yeah, they were not a good football team before he got hurt. There you go. They're official until Arnie changes his mind and tweets out a whole new list.
14: Exactly. My three wild card teams.
15: Yeah, in the AFC.
14: Is probably going to be, and that's tough, but I'll have to put Denver as one. They'll be in there. I'll probably have to put Pittsburgh number two, and they sneak in there. And maybe my Dolphins is the third playoff team I'm thinking right now there, Chris.
15: Oh my gosh. Insane.
14: All yes, right, let's go.
15: One
14: let's
15: final go. Time for us tonight with hey, everything Steve. That's trending. What's going on, Steve?
14: Let's go, DeSager.
16: You know, there's a lot of international games on the NFL schedule this week, not just the one in Melbourne, the Rams opener with the 49ers on Thursday night our time. The final Sunday afternoon of September, Baltimore Ravens against the Dallas Cowboys in Rio, Brazil. And it's in a regular late afternoon Sunday slot. And on top of that, the Ravens have a home game the Sunday before and a home game the Sunday after, and the Cowboys are playing in Texas the Sunday before and playing in Texas the Sunday after. No extra time off, and I looked it up. A flight from Dallas to Rio is like 10 hours. So we talk about all that they're going through from the California teams with a longer flight to Australia, but this, at least those teams that are playing this week, it's, what, a week and a half? Until the next game. They got some sort of consideration. This, okay. NFL Commissioner Roger Goodell, meanwhile, agrees to a contract extension through the 2030 season. The Giants gave backup quarterback Jameis Winston a two-year extension.
14: And what does he make, Goodell, a year?
16: Oh, it's like 30, 40 mil.
14: Yeah, he gets like bonuses too.
16: He negotiates these TV contracts, so the owners are saying, yes, more
14: so
16: please.
14: So he must be like $50 million a year. My goodness.
16: It's just silly money. Absolutely.
14: I heard he has like a big palace in Maine or something like that.
16: In Maine? I have not heard that.
14: Oh, yeah. I think that's where he lives, is it?
16: All
14: is
16: I know is that
15: we're going to find out it's Missouri here in just a second.
14: Exactly. No, I'm
16: all I remember is that really cushy chair that was probably a recliner during the COVID draft was hosting. Yeah, sure.
15: Bronxville, New York is where he lives, according to...
16: also known as Maine.
14: No, he has a place in Maine, I'm pretty sure.
16: Well, he's rich enough to have two. Sure, yeah.
15: Routes Neck in Scarborough, Maine. There you go, Arnie.
14: There you go. I knew it's something like that.
16: Yeah. And that's why you left, I assume, New England. Giants gave guard John Runyon a two-year extension. And this is still notable to me. Patriots running back Travion Henderson missed practice again with his ankle injury. It seems like 2 weeks he hasn't practiced with it.
14: Right.
16: And New England plays the season opener Wednesday at Seattle. Rams defensive end Myles Garrett practiced after a knee injury. Their season opens Thursday, as I mentioned. We did have college football tonight. And quite a game in the opener in Nashville. Louisville, preseason 24. Had just tied number 9 ranked Ole Miss with a couple of touchdowns in the last 5 minutes. And then Ole Miss wins the game anyway on a 48-yard field goal on the final play, 41-38. In Green Bay, number 4 Notre Dame beat Wisconsin, 41-13 with a strong second half. This was the second FBS football game at Lambeau Field. The first was a decade ago when the Badgers defeated then number 5 LSU. Stats Inc. says that is still the Badgers' most recent win over a top 5 team.
15: Oh my gosh.
16: Meanwhile, the Notre Dame dominant win 41-13 over Wisconsin. This was the first meeting between those two since the game at Soldier Field, Chicago 5 years ago, which Notre Dame won 41-13 against Wisconsin.
14: Jeez.
16: Same score.
14: What happened to Wisconsin football? They just stink.
16: Number 17, Washington defeated Washington State 24-10. Cougars with 3 turnovers, 1-for-3 on field goal attempts. On third down conversions today, 0-for-9. Monday night, number 19, SMU at Florida State. In baseball tonight at rainy LA, the Dodgers beat Washington 7-5. Mookie Betts, a 3-run homer. Bottom of the 8th, the amazing stat, Washington's now blown 37 saves this season after tonight's loss. DH for LA, Shohei Ohtani, was out again with his injuries for a 4th straight game. His manager had said earlier today Ohtani should be back Monday. It's looking like that. So the Dodgers swept the weekend series after having lost 6 of 8 going into the weekend. Padres still a half game back of Arizona for the last NL wild card. San Diego and Arizona each won. Texas beat Tampa Bay 8-6. Texas Rangers only 2 games back of Houston for first in the AL West. Cleveland won in 10 innings. White Sox won easily. Braves got a run in the 9th to win at Philadelphia 5-4. Boston and Cincinnati with wins. And Miami beat the Cubs 10-3, although the Cubs' Pete Crow Armstrong hit his 40th homer. Carlos Alcaraz advanced to the quarterfinals at the U.S. Open. On the ladies' side, wins for Aryna Sabalenka, Jessica Pegula, Emma Navarro of the U.S. as well. Christopher Bell won the NASCAR race at Darlington. And in women's hoops, Team USA shot 29% from the floor today and still won 55-52 over Italy, a near upset at the World Cup in Berlin. That's the fewest points scored for a U.S. team in a World Cup game since 1967. The Americans were up 23-8 early second quarter, but needed a late 7-0 run to win it. Caitlin Clark finished 0-6 shooting from the floor. The team on three-pointers was 1-for-12. Breonna Stewart had 11 rebounds, but she shot 1-of-9 from the floor. The leading scorer, Jackie Young, had 10 points.
14: Yes.
16: The Americans have now won 32 straight games in that tournament over the past couple of decades, including 4 straight gold medals. But in that streak, only once until today had they only won by single digits.
14: Wow.
16: The Americans had dominated the opener against China on Friday, barely won today, and Monday it's the U.S. against Czechia to end group play. Back to you.
14: Oh, by the way, while you're still here, DeSager, I just want to say the passing of a pretty good football player. Played in the Super Bowl with the Bears in 85, scored a touchdown, played at Penn State. I'm talking about Matt Sui.
15: Oh, really?
14: You remember him?
15: He passed away?
14: Yeah. Oh, you remember him, Chris?
15: Oh, absolutely. Yeah. He was one of my favorite players, dude. He had the neck roll. My dad would always act like I was Matt Sui, and he would tackle me when I was 9 years old.
14: 68 years old, and he passed away today. And, yeah, he scored a touchdown in the Super Bowl.
16: Who didn't for the Bears that day?
14: Yeah.
16: Blocking for Walter Payton.
14: But he was a pretty big name at the time,
16: sure,
14: I guess.
16: Sure,
14: back then. Yeah, he was a pretty good player, no doubt.
15: A position that doesn't really exist anymore in the world of football.
16: Yeah, so many don't have fullbacks. Chargers just borrowed a tight end last year and made him a fullback.
14: Yeah, exactly. Yeah.
15: Hey, thanks a lot, Steve. Good stuff.
14: Thanks, Steve.
15: All right, Stinking Genius, I have to hit on this because, you know, I was knee-deep in my college football world, and I missed why you are angry at Mike Tomlin. Fill me in on Roman numeral 14,
14: I'm not angry at Mike Tomlin, but it's interesting because, you know, they were talking to him on TV. He was doing an interview, you know, and he had the camera in front of him. They said, hey, it's good to see you finally smile after 20-something years or 30-something years. He goes, you know, it's the first time I've been to a family reunion since like 1997. And I'm like, why? You couldn't take a day off, take a private flight for 4 hours to go to a family reunion? And by the way, what does that say for your family that they keep scheduling the reunion when you can't make it? When you have two reunions, when can Mike make it and when he can't make it? Let's have two of them. I don't understand. Why do coaches, Chris, and I'm being serious about this.
15: Go ahead.
14: You probably know better than anybody because you're around the college game so much. Do they really have to work that hard where they have to sleep in their office? And, you know, one coach said he gets to see his kid. What? Who said he gets to see his kid a half hour a week or something?
15: Yeah.
14: I mean, that's insane. That's craziness for that type. It takes up that much of your time. That's insane.
15: Yeah, it is insane. And if you don't want to do it, they'll pay someone else to do it.
14: Well, thank you for that, Chris.
15: Sorry. I mean, that's just the reality of it. Now, if you win, you can start pulling it back a little bit, right? You get a little bit more invested in your program. But, you know, that I've
14: sleep in your office. You can't even drive home. You can't even drive home to go home and sleep and eat some cold dinner left on the table. What's wrong with you guys?
15: I mean, this honestly, too, isn't like 1984 either. Like, you treat it like Ma's got the stove top hot. You better get home. I mean, everyone's a little bit flexible. I'll say this, and this isn't just like kissing up to all the coaches that are listening tonight. All we hear is the story about all the money that guys make, right? And they make the, you know, the deal that like Dabo has, and that's just not everybody. You know, that's a handful of people, a very small percentage of the coaches. So you say, do they really have to do that? In their minds, yeah, they do. And their family accepts it and embraces it. And they know when the season is on, they're just not going to see him very much. So if at all in these instances. So you ask why, I'm like, because they're crazy people and they're coaches and that's what they do.
14: You know, it just seems to such extreme where you can't go to a family reunion in 30 years. You can't. I mean, I hear about the coaches and say that take a Friday off to go watch your kid play high school football or something like that. Then they find time. But a half hour a week to see your kid.
15: Fairness, do you have a family reunion every year?
14: No, we don't do family reunions.
15: Right. So, I mean, there's also this thing where he's like, I haven't been to a family reunion since 97. Yo, I haven't had a family reunion in my whole life. So, I mean, maybe he's just talking about holidays in general. Maybe he's talking about like Christmases with family. I don't know. But yeah, I mean, I don't know. Maybe that's a part of life that I just don't get. But I don't think I've ever had a family reunion. So shout out to Mike Tomlin. All right, we got a break. Whenever we come back.
14: Yes.
15: It's the moment everyone has been waiting for.
14: Yes.
15: Arnie's Picks will take us home on Fox Sports Radio.
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27: Is this the full death penalty for the Clipper franchise, as so many are saying on social media, stunningly, after looking at all the different variables? This is actually not capital punishment. I'm going to take the shock value away. I have an unpopular opinion here. To the Dingleberries, it looks like the NBA just dropped a neutron bomb on the Clippers, and they need to rebuild the LA Memorial Sports Arena, the mausoleum, and go back and play in that dump, which is now a soccer stadium. But, you know what that means, after a full deliberation of the available information, what is it really? All right, so take a couple steps back. It's a giant invoice. Like, a lot of money you got to pay out. Some executives and the owner are going to spend some time in the penalty box. And you lost 5 future scratcher tickets. They vanish off into thin air. So I wrote down on my scorecard after looking at the CompuBox stats, whoop de damn do. That's what I wrote down. I don't care about money. It's not my money. Steve Ballmer, I would imagine when he's making his avocado toast for breakfast each morning, he loses $30 million. So it's not that big a deal. You suspend Ballmer for 1 year and you talk about, well, that's really punishment. I've never watched a game because of the owner. Now, as a talk show host, I love guys like Jerry Jones because they make my life easier. Do I watch a sporting event to see a rich guy, a robber baron?
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27: You ask me, what do you take away from the Raiders naming Kirk Cousins over Fernando Mendoza as the starting quarterback? This is a pure humiliation situation for the Raiders. And there's no other way to look at this. No other way. Unless you're wearing your Raider onesie, that's it. And your little Raider sippy cup. You don't spend a year intentionally losing like the Raiders did last year, tanking a season away, to get the top pick in the draft, the number one overall pick, Fernando Mendoza, and then discover, well, wait a minute, assembly required. No, no, no, there's no assembly required with the top pick in the draft. You're supposed to be, Mendoza's supposed to be a plug and play. Apparently, the plug wasn't included. They bought it on Temu. They should have bought it on Amazon. Bad job by them.
0: Ben Maller. 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
4: Wow. By all accounts, it doesn't look like Steve Ballmer and the Clippers are cooperating with the NBA. In fact, you got a full denial. 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So I don't know if you can get a third party that would listen to this, but I think that there's some interesting things going on or can go on. But for the Clippers, and you look at that trade for Paul George, is that the worst trade? Now, I know we have Deshaun Watson, we have Herschel Walker, but this is one. Now, it's different because you had to pay more to get Kawhi Leonard, Paul George then going there. And then you gave up SGA. If you won something, at least you can say, all right, we got a title out of this. You didn't get anything out of this.
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15: 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Great job tonight, Garrett. First night in with us on a Sunday night. Also,
14: or last week was his first night, and today was his second.
15: Oh, was that right? Is this your second? My bad.
14: Way to go.
15: Well, last night, not last week. Last night. I wasn't here last night.
14: He was with us last week, I meant.
15: No, I don't. Were you with us last week, Garrett?
19: It was two weeks ago, actually.
15: Yeah,
19: I was in Vegas last week.
15: Yeah. You're wrong again, Arnie. I don't even want to go to these picks. Tyshirt, I mean, just incredible that Alex Tyshirt finds time to come in with us and to segue with his updates. And as always, the millions and millions of editors behind the scenes who brought us all the great audio. So with that said, take it away, stinking genius.
14: Oh, my goodness. Were my picks just miserable?
15: So bad.
14: Let me tell you something. The bosses, the upper bosses have been getting, just breathing down my throat.
15: Are you in trouble?
14: Oh, my good. I'm afraid they're going to fire me. They're going to give me one more week to turn it around. They're like, the only reason we hired you is because you know football better than everybody else.
2: You are fake news.
14: And the fact that these are your picks, nobody picks better than you.
15: That's right.
14: Nobody knows football better than you. I can't answer my phone. I'm always afraid it's going to be the boss now. Boy, you should have heard what they said to me. So I better come through. All right. My picks were 7-14 this week.
15: That's so bad.
14: Well, now you know why the bosses are calling me up.
15: You started out, I think, 0-5, which technically would be a pretty good run.
14: I started out
15: because you missed all the Thursday
14: 1-4. I got Utah minus 34.5. And then I missed two after that, so I started off 1-6.
15: And so actually, quite the rally.
14: 1-6, and then I got like five more, so I was 2-11 to start things off. I've never been this bad ever.
15: If we could just go back, like 3 weeks ago, when you were just letting us know how no one is picking better than you are. If only there were signs.
14: I am 10-18 overall in college. But we know that I'm the NFL picker, that's for sure.
15: Well, let's get going with it then.
14: Let's get to it. I'm going to give you the game for tomorrow, the Monday night game. SMU minus 3 over Florida State. They're going to kick the crap out of Florida State. The game's on Saturday. Give me Oregon the bounce back after the Boise game. I'll lay the 22.5 against a real bad Oklahoma State team, it looks like. Chris, I'm just taking your Oklahoma team minus 6 at Michigan. Give me my Arizona Wildcats. Don't want the 7.5. Don't need the 7.5. I'll take the 7.5. The Wildcats are going to give BYU the beatdown that they deserve. So give me the Wildcats. I like Texas minus 1.5 against Ohio State. And give me UCLA minus 11.5 against San Diego State. Over to the NFL. Week 1. This is what everybody came for. I love Seattle. Minus 3.5 against the Patriots. That's like stealing. I wouldn't take the Rams minus 3.5 over the 49ers, though I really hate about that whole flying schedule thing. Really bothers me. Now on Sunday, my 5 picks, I'm going to take the Lions minus the 7 against the Saints. I think they flexed their muscle early. Give me Pittsburgh minus 3.5 at home against Atlanta. I think Atlanta is just a miserable team. You know, I'm taking my Dolphins. Don't want the 3.5. Don't need the 3.5. I'll take the 3.5. My Dolphins to beat your Raiders, Chris. I like Philadelphia minus 5.5 against Washington. And give me the Chargers minus 10.5 against Arizona. So there you have my picks. Do with them as you please. No longer strictly for entertainment purposes only.
15: Are you expecting any line movement that could affect your projections, or you feel pretty solid?
14: No, they've been moving a lot. So we'll have to see what happens when things go around this week, and I'll post them the day of the games.
15: That's my favorite thing, is you have this segment all laid out, ready to go.
14: Yeah.
15: It's what everyone came here for tonight, and you tag it with what? Dad, you know, I'll probably change my mind on these by the time we get to Thursday or Friday. So
14: the lines change. I got to keep up with them, man.
15: All right. Well, have a great week, Arnie.
14: You too. Good luck to your team. Good luck to them.
15: And can't wait to get all over it next week whenever we're talking NFL Week 1. Instant reaction next Sunday night with Arnie and Plank right here on Fox Sports Radio. Big Ten Mallard coming up next. Enjoy game week, everybody.
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15: If the Lions fail to make the playoffs for a second straight year, Dan Campbell should be fired, plain and simple. And all you need to do is relive the last 4 years. They blow a big lead to go to the Super Bowl in San Francisco. They play, they have the best record in the NFC, 15-2. They play a rookie quarterback at home. They're favored by 9.5 points. They get their heads handed to them. Last year, they don't make the playoffs. And if a second year of not making the playoffs, if you don't fire Dan Campbell, you're crazy. Because to me, the ride would be over. There's no way he should survive when you've gone nothing but backwards since they got to that NFC Championship game, since they led by 20 points or whatever it was in the first half. They were on their way to the Super Bowl. He did some stuff that came back to bite them. He even said that night after they lost that game, that might be their only chance. And then for the next year to get the number one seed, all they had to do was win 2 home games, and they were going to the Super Bowl. Again, they couldn't do it. They don't get it done. And they lose to Washington with a rookie quarterback. Last year, bad. This year, they lose again and don't make the playoffs, Kelvin. I don't know how you can look at the Lions and Dan Campbell.
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10: I know I shouldn't buy in, but man, I'll tell you what. This might wind up being Lincoln Riley's best overall team because it feels like they have everything in place. He's had great offensive players before, right? He's had Biletnikoff winners. He's had Caleb Williams, but he's never had a defense. Defense has always let him down. Now he's got the right DC, and maybe the defense is really good. And in the year where, hey, there's a lot of questions in the Big Ten outside of Ohio State, right? You know, Ohio State's at the top and Oregon's very good, but there's going to be 3, maybe 4 playoff teams out of that conference, and this might be USC's year. Like, I feel like I'm falling for it again. I'm buying back in on USC.
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0: Here's what you need to know.
1: The Dodgers won the late ball game against Washington 7-5 on Mookie Betts' three-run homer in the bottom of the eighth. LA DH Shohei Ohtani was out again due to his injuries, but should be back on Monday. The Padres beat the Yankees and Gerrit Cole 4-3, starting the game with three straight homers. Wins for Arizona and Texas. In college football in Nashville, number 9-ranked Ole Miss won on a 48-yard field goal on the final play, beating number 24-ranked Louisville 41-38. In Green Bay, number 4 Notre Dame all over Wisconsin, 41-13. In Seattle, 17th-ranked Washington beat Washington State, 24-10. In women's basketball, Team USA shot 29% from the floor, but still beat Italy 55-52 at the World Cup in Berlin. Christopher Bell won the NASCAR race at Darlington, his first victory this year. And Carlos Alcaraz won his match at the U.S. Open. I'm Steve DeSager.
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5: The boondoggle at the big house. 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
5: 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And get to work, as we are back at it. A brand new week now. It is here, Labor Day weekend, which is a good opportunity for people that have not been able to be part of the show for some time to be part of the show now. So if you're not normally up overnight, you've become a podcast listener, this is your opportunity to participate in the show. If you so choose, you do not have to choose to participate in the show. But if you choose to participate, this would be a good night. And we often
9: welcome
5: hear from people.
9: To the show. Idiot.
5: We hear from people we don't normally hear from. So you'd figure, hey, it's heading into a Monday, a Labor Day. You'd start with some college football from Sunday. But the games, I guess I could talk about Ole Miss and Louisville. The story, though, play the hits, my man. Play the hits. And there is no story more compelling, more redonkulous than what happened back on Saturday in the college football weekend. And my, oh my, who goofed? I've got to know. We go back to a game that was not supposed to be close. A game that was supposed to be blowout city. Michigan playing one of those paycheck games where they pay the opponent, come on in, we'll kick the snot out of your nose and send you without any mucus in your nostrils out of town, and we'll give you a check for your trouble. So show up, hey, when everyone's happy, we're off and running. And well, that didn't happen, and it looked like it did happen. A second opportunity, a second chance, a game-ending Hail Mary as quarterback Bryce Underwood, who was not only a quarterback, he was terrible for the Michigan Wolverines. But he connected with somebody named J.J. Buchanan for a stunning, heart-wrenching, I can't believe it. That didn't happen. How was that allowed to happen? F up city. A 47-yard Hail Mary touchdown pass. And number 16, Michigan, by the skin on their chinny chin chin, they get a win over Western Michigan 13-12, even though the Big Ten magically, and it is magically delicious, they produced a replay center video claiming that it supported the one-second ruling. There's not a single man, woman, or child, not a single man, woman, or child that watched that broadcast on NBC that believes that's authentic. That is some fresh bullcrap is what that is. Holy crap, is that bullcrap? They just added a second. They just gave him a second. You can't get back a second. They did. So what's the point of having the clock on the TV, dummies? My God. Live television. Game over. Western Michigan. Hallelujah. Hallelujah. You just won the biggest game of your lives. Where are you going to go? I don't know. Back out to defend another play because Michigan needed another opportunity to win the game? My God. Now, the NBC rules analyst, Terry McCauley, said that the ball appeared to still be airborne when the TV clock hit zero. You know why it appeared to be that way? Because, I don't know, it was. Now, the Big Ten has been trying to put out fires ever since this game ended. And they later on said they synchronized the stadium clock, and it showed that Western Michigan's Micah Davis touched the ball with 1 second remaining. And the MAC, of course, I don't know how much they got, but they played along saying that the supplied video and audio confirmed the explanation. All right, so that is a good jumping off point. Let us discuss the question. Give me the word. What is the word? Give me the word for Michigan getting an extra second, an extra play, which turned out to be the difference in beating Western Michigan. So I've got goldfish tank, Auntie Anne's, and hammerhead shark. And we will combine all of these things together, and we're going to have a delicious dragon fruit is what we're going to have. It's a fun fruit. It's an exotic fruit, the dragon fruit. We're going to have a dragon fruit. So, A, my word. What is the word for Michigan getting the extra second against Western Michigan? My word is carnival. That is my word. As in a pure, unfiltered carnival of stupidity and absurdity and all of that. Welcome to the Big Ten bailout. Yes, so the stadium clock there at Michigan Stadium, 0-0-0. Apparently, though, that is merely a suggestion. That is not the actual time. So what's the point of having the stadium scoreboard clock? Can someone explain that to me? No, you can't, because it makes no effing sense. No effing sense. So Western Michigan, I couldn't give two rat's asses about Western Michigan. They got hosed, though, the Broncos of Western Michigan. So Western Michigan played until the clock ran out, which I guess I'm old. That's how you were supposed to play. Clock runs out. Game over. Move on. Celebrate or complain or any of that. So Western Michigan plays till the clock goes to zero. They celebrate because they'd won the game, because that's what happens when the game ends and one team's winning and the other team's losing. The team that's winning celebrates. So they started their celebration. Wait a minute. No. We need some help. Hold on. Big brother. My God. So the clock runs out. And I didn't realize this. And nobody really, other than, I guess, Michigan players, realized that you need to play not just 60 minutes, but an extra second. So now you want conspiracy theories. Woo-wee. Right up the wazoo here. This is how you manufacture conspiracy theories. Now, I remember talking to somebody a couple years back, and they said, well, Ben, the days of the great conspiracy theory are over because of the interweb. And you hear stories in the old days about things that teams did to manipulate outcomes of games and leagues. You thought, well, with the internet age, it's really difficult. You can't really do that stuff anymore. And then Michigan and the Big Ten get involved. Hoo-wee! My God. It's that second. Where did it come from? Can you buy a second? Can any team trail? How about a minute? Can you buy an extra minute? What if you need an extra minute? No? Where do you buy that? Where do you go? There's like a clockmaker somewhere. You contact them and no? All right. So the Big Ten replay booth performed CPR on Michigan season, just like that, little CPR. And somewhere in the replay center, I believe it was in Chicago, the replay official, one of the guys in the back of the room yelled, "Wait, I found another second." What was he, in the back of the sofa? Under the pillow? Look, there's a second right there. Amazing. I always thought, like, we're all going to die, right? It's part of living. You know, it sucks, but we're all going to die. And, like, wouldn't it be great if you're on your deathbed? Wait a minute. Let me call the Big Ten. I want to live a little longer. Let me get a little time. Hey, Big Ten, replay center, can you give me some more time? I don't feel like dying today. Okay, good. We'll give you a few more seconds. Why not? Okay, wonderful. They had that rubber-stamped Block M on the extra second there. It was like going to see Penn and Teller. Like they pulled a second out of that goldfish tank thing that they do. Hey, look. Look, Teller just pulled out a second. That's great. So Michigan went from 0-0-0 on the clock to 1 second. Like it's like kind of like those shady car people that turn back the odometer on those old cars. Yeah, it's turned back the odometer. So welcome to the Make-A-Wish Big Ten Replay Center, where your wish is our command. Absolutely. It's like Mario Kart officiating is what it was. Michigan hit the question box and they got an extra life. That's kind of cool. Like just play Mario Kart, hit the thing, and then you get an extra life and that's it. And poor Western Michigan. They got the full airport experience, the Broncos of Western Michigan. Your flight has departed, but somehow Michigan still got on the plane. Holy cannot. I happened to be watching this game. A buddy of mine was at the game. We were texting back and forth. It was a terrible game. Not a lot of offense. And then it is now went from horrific to one of the most memorable games in this generation of college football. What happened? All right. Meanwhile, keeping the theme of the hour going here, and we focus in on longtime Utah Utes coach Kyle Whittingham, who is now the head coach at Michigan. What is a Ute? Well, he doesn't have to worry about that anymore. He has to worry about what a Wolverine is. So Kyle Whittingham made his, I wouldn't say much ballyhooed debut, but he made his debut. Always put respectable, well-coached, disciplined teams on the field at Utah there in Salt Lake. And now at Michigan, after all these shenanigans in recent years, they're like, we need an adult in the room is what we need. We need a seasoned football coach. So they brought this guy in, and he made his debut there with the maize and blue. And it was, again, a El Stinko of a game. And yet will be remembered for the ages because of what happened in the 60, after the 60-minute mark, 60 minutes and 1 second. So the question is this. Can the new Michigan coach, Kyle Whittingham, exhale? Can he exhale now after that Hail Mary victory as Michigan is off to the 1-0 start now? And what was going to happen, what should have happened, did not happen at the end of that game. So, hell no! Hell no! Kyle Whittingham did not get the win. He survived a near-death experience with the toe tag already being filled out for Whittingham. The Michigan fans, this is how embarrassing this was. This is one of the all-time embarrassing moments in the history of major college football. Did you see what happened after the extra second was added that shouldn't have been added? If you were not paying attention. So the Michigan fans stormed the field. Let me repeat, the Michigan fans, big, bad, badass, Big Ten Michigan football stormed the field after beating a MAC team. Hello, the MAC daddy. You beat the MAC at home and you sell it because the fans knew it was Fugazi. It was Fugazi is what it was. All right. Do you understand how humiliating this is? Okay. The Wolverines were a 27.5-point favorite at home against a MAC opponent, and the fans stormed the field. Embarrassed, an angry mob would have been waiting for the coach. Anyway, here's the coach. I believe we have Kyle Whittingham. This is his commentary after the 1-0 start, which was really kind of embarrassing, but you'll hear what he has to say. Here we go.
6: This game will go down in history, Michigan history. I don't know if it's in a positive way, but it'll go down in history for certain. And bottom line is we're 1-0, but the reality is we have got a lot to fix, a lot of things to address. You know, the things we didn't do well, we didn't play the run well on defense. We didn't run the ball well on offense. We lost the turnover margin 3-0. We didn't make enough first downs. And, you know, all this is squarely on my shoulders. There's no doubt about that. And I got to do a better job preparing this football team. But I'm going to tell you right now, there was not a lot of hooting and hollering in that locker room. In fact, there was none, because we understand that you know, we've got a lot of work to do and that we have got to be much, much better than we were tonight.
5: Well, the fans were hooting and hollering, and if that extra second hadn't been added by the guardian angel –

first downs than Michigan. They lost in regulation, Michigan did. Got conference-issued resurrection papers from the Big Ten replay booth. And then Michigan, of course, needing that set, that Hail Mary there to escape with a one-point victory. And Winningham went ride or die. The main point of contention is if you saw any of this game or heard it on the radio, that in any measurement, the Michigan Wolverines do not have a quarterback. How does that happen? I don't care how hard Bryce Underwood works. The guy's terrible. Holy crap. He sucks. You can't find a better quarterback than this guy? And Winningham's ride or die. Like, what did, and maybe I missed it. I don't pay that close attention, but what did Underwood do to earn that level of trust from his head coach? Because he doesn't appear to know what he's doing. So he played like it was Auntie Anne's pretzel shop, twisted. He was twisted into a soft pretzel by a MAC defense. By a MAC defense. And he's going to go out there and win the Big Ten and lead Michigan to the promised land and all that? Really? Okay. That's your quarterback. You don't have a backup? Do they not carry a backup? Is it a one quarterback operation there in Ann Arbor? My God. They don't have a competent backup on the roster? Apparently not. So, you obviously you don't exhale Coach Whittingham. You don't. You didn't beat the executioner. The electric chair lost power. Somebody in Chicago turned off the power. All right, meanwhile, last word. I must mention this. Several of you reached out to me and said, did you see what this a-hole's doing? I said, what are you talking about? So Kirk Herbstreit, Herbie, as he's called, we go to the merch department over the weekend. So ABC's Kirk Herbstreit has launched something called the Peter Fan Club. It's all about his golden retriever, Peter. Do you see that? No? You did see it. Okay, good. All right. So Peter, who succeeded Ben, the golden retriever, Ben is dead. So they have Peter now, the golden retriever. This is the dog that gets VIP treatment on planes, trains, and automobiles, gets a press credential. All the things that normal people don't get, the dog gets. Traveling companion. I guess Herbstreit doesn't have any family. A Peter Fan Club pop-up store debuted in Baton Rouge. This happened during college game day, LSU's visit there, and all to help, all with the help, I should say, of the people over at Raising Cane's. It is expected to travel around with college game day. Merchandise includes t-shirts, hats, hoodies, stickers. I'm sure there's some koozies in there, dog bandanas, all that stuff. And they claim that some proceeds go to charity. So the question, on the Maller scale of absurd, the Maller scale of absurd, 1 to 10, how ridiculous is a traveling Peter Herbstreit the dog merch store, a pop-up merch store traveling around for college football? So on the Maller scale of absurd, 1 to 10, I wrote down on my scorecard a 75, which, oh, by the way, is the same price as a hoodie for Peter the dog. Who's spending $75 on a Peter Herbstreit the dog hoodie? Just announce, hey, I'm a loser. I'm a loser. Capital L loser. My God. Now, and I will point out, when I first saw this, and I was a little hazy when I saw this, I thought this was satire. Another one of these stories that happens at least once a week. I thought, no, this is AI. I was convinced, no, you're not going to do this. This is really good AI. I don't know if it was the ChatGPT or Grok or I don't know, or the Google Gemini. I don't know, but it was AI. No, it's real. At what point did a Saturday afternoon football matchup require a canine haberdashery? When did that happen? All right, so Peter has apparently become a Ralph Lauren with the paws there, and I guess ABC, ESPN are in cahoots on this. They helped create the monster, and now what does he get? Full-time cast member status at Disney. They're going to have him in the Main Street USA parade and all that stuff. So
I guess College Game Day has not

0: I become QVC for a golden retriever. All right. Even Gene Simmons, the great Gene Simmons, looking at this thinking, yeah, that's a little much. You know, that's just a little too much. You just went a little too far. So we can now say officially, without any doubt, that Kirk Herbstreit, beloved broadcaster of college football, who doesn't know much about the NFL, but for some reason is allowed to do Amazon games. Kirk Herbstreit, his dog Stickala has officially jumped the hammerhead shark. It has officially jumped the hammerhead shark. That's it. And they think sports fans are just complete rubes, total suckers. They must. Right, to think that people are going to drop $45 on a trucker hat for Peter the dog. And it's not even your pet. It's somebody else's pet. Like, what do we... Maybe I should get in this hustle. Rather than ripping Herbstreit, I got a... My dog's cuter than his dog. Moxie kicks that dog's head. Moxie will kill that dog.
1: Damn straight.
0: Right? Come on. I could sell Moxie merch. Maller Moxie merch. Hey, why not? If dumb people are going to buy stuff, I can sell that. What the hell? But and the other thing that always annoys me, this really drove me nuts. They hide behind the charity thing. They say, well, proceeds go to charity. That drives me insane. That is the ultimate cover for a hustle. That's the ultimate cover for a hustle, the charity angle. Peter is not a golden retriever anymore. He's a golden revenue stream is what he is. So there you go. By the way, your dog does not need merch. Yeah, I know. Your dog does not mean merch. You know what your dog needs? This is going to blow you away. And I know it's an unpopular opinion. I know. Your dog needs a bowl of water and a tennis ball. That's it. Oh, Mal, you're such a hater. I know. What dog? Oh, dogs don't need a bowl of water or a tennis ball or another chew toy or any of that. But there you go. So Peter the dog, not man's best friend, man's best side hustle. It was fair to say. All right, it is the Ben Maller Show. It's a Labor Day weekend. We're doing it live, unless I recorded this hours ago and you losers are listening to a tape show. 877-99 on Fox if you'd like to be part. 877-996-6369. If you're drunk, please call right away. No, I'm kidding. A lot of people enjoying the holiday medicating with all kinds of whiskey, vodka, bourbon, you name it. But we're here for you. Whether you're sober or completely hammered or schnockered, it doesn't matter. 877-99 on Fox. The call-in number. Clap on, clap off. The clapper. We'll get to that, and we will do it. The clapper yapper. And we will do it next. However, look at this. It is now the A block. And what hour is it? Let's find out right now.
2: Number one.
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0: 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We labored all weekend with new episodes of the Fifth Hour podcast, including the first ever round robin mailbag. Had to go out and buy a gizmo so the tech incompetent weed man hippie, he's just not technically savvy, was able to be on. We had JT the Wingman, the legend, the great JT the Wingman. So you want to check? Yeah, to it. We had, and Lisa, by the way. Weedman had to get Lisa on there. So it was 4 people to do a 30-minute mailbag podcast. We actually went longer than that. So you want to hear that? Fifth Hour podcast. Don't listen now, you idiot, because we're doing the live show. But later on today, when those boring daytime shows are on, or those even worse fill-in hosts are in, then enjoy the Fifth Hour podcast, the mailbag with zany questions that often have nothing to do with anything, just ridiculousness. And even a story where Weedman again wanted me to get him a job. He asked me during the mailbag to get him a job. You'll hear that on the Fifth Hour podcast, so check that out. You want to be part of this show, 877-99 on Fox. That's 877-996-6369. Also on X at Ben Maller. I'll wear lipstick. It's AI. And right over there, back from the injury tent, and made an amazing recovery, Lorena.
23: I'm still sick.
0: No, you're not.
23: Yes, I am.
0: I don't believe you.
23: You should hear me cough.
0: That's all. You're doing a voice modulation
23: thing. And I
0: got
23: a nose.
0: Nah. Lorena can be found at FSR Tech Queen.
23: That's true.
0: And Coop a Loop at a Bronco Fan. That's a Bronco Fan. Your comments can and will be used against you in the court of sports radio, so please act accordingly. Back to it. Now, JJ in Renton writes in, it's nice to know JJ's giving us his weekend video recap. He had the most masculine weekend you can have. There's a video JJ sent me, our buddy JJ in Renton, Washington, who was at the Maller meet and greet back years ago, 2019, and JJ firing guns at a shooting range and driving a dirt bike. I can just feel the testosterone dripping out of that post. What else do we have? Kev Atomic writes in. He says, hey, Maller, I wonder if George Norrie will do a show on the Michigan game. It may have involved aliens or the paranormal. Now, George is busy. Are they still talking about chemtrails over there or shapeshifters? I don't know. I didn't see George's car. Maybe he's working remote. I didn't see his car in the parking lot when I got here. Doc Dan writes in. He says, the no-show explained this morning from his personal previous working experience how the missing second was basically impossible. The TV, stadium, game, etc. clocks are linked together. Of course, we love the no-show, but we don't need the no-show to tell us. It's just common sense. And what I want to know, if I was a Western Michigan backer, I don't know that they have powerful alumni. I doubt they do at Western Michigan. It's more of a smaller school. But how pissed would I be if I was a supporter of Western Michigan? These incompetent bozos, these boobs, that are in charge of the football program come out there and say, well, you know, there's really nothing going on here. And they the guy going on TV and bragging about his credentials, the Western Michigan president, cited federal prosecutor credentials on CNN while reviewing the Michigan ruling. And that's a sign there's some silliness, in my opinion, going on. Can't sue me because it's my opinion. I'm entitled to my opinion. When we lose that, I'm screwed. But that, my opinion, there's some funny business. Is it true that, let's say, Western Michigan got a little extra bumpity bump in that paycheck to make sure that they didn't raise a hullabaloo? Could that have possibly happened? I'm just saying. Seems very odd to me. What would have been the single greatest moment in the history of that football program, probably ever, in our lifetimes anyway, and they were robbed of it by some bullcrap. Listen, I got no skin in the game. I didn't bet on the game. I was just happened to have it on. I was watching it. And the main reason I was watching is because the Clemson game was delayed for 2 hours because of what had happened with the weather in Baton Rouge. So that game was late. So I just said, all right, watch the Michigan game. It was close. Michigan was going to lose. So I didn't turn over. I was flipping back and forth, but I didn't really focus on the Clemson game against LSU, which was not much of a game, a tremendously terrible effort by Clemson. More on that later. So I was watching the Michigan game. I got into it. I was like, all right, fine. This is crazy. It's going to be an upset. And you know, because Western Michigan was right there in striking distance to pull off the upset. And then to have that happen in the end. Man, Keith in NorCal says, hot Peter talk in the air everywhere. Yes, truth in broadcasting. You don't think that's I'm ridiculous? Peter pop-up, a dog gets a pop-up store? Peter the dog? Come on, what's wrong with you? Mark the Walker, who took shots at me for my taste in meat. Mark says, top-notch Maller monologue. The word I could use for that game is criminal. That was the biggest televised ripoff since the Seinfeld finale. And that found second was only the tip of the iceberg. The refs gift-wrapped at least six calls for Michigan. Now, there have been a lot of bad endings to TV shows. Not that really they have to worry about that anymore because TV, it's much different than it was back in those days. But remember the end of The Sopranos was not particularly good. They were supposed to make a Sopranos movie, and then Tony Soprano died, so that kind of ruined the whole thing. Inca Terror writes in from New York, classically trained musician. And he says, Benny, working for us on Labor Day, you are still a man of the people. You should start a whole Maller merch line for dogs. Past and present, you've got Kramer, Willis, and Parker the Snow Dog. That's right. Rest in peace, Parker the Snow Dog, our beloved Parker the Snow Dog. What a great dog that was. We miss Parker the Snow Dog, the unofficial mascot of the Denver Broncos. Just absolutely, absolutely tremendous. And there's that. And let's not also forget my dog Bella, the late great Bella, who's hanging out with Parker the Snow Dog and Kramer. Kramer, who famously, that was back when Blind Scott was with the show, and we were at a restaurant in Boston, and Kramer attacked the waitress at the pizza place, and Blind Scott didn't realize it because he's blind, and it was very awkward, and I didn't quite know how to handle that situation. Let's see. Dan writes in. He says, Maller will be fangirling out like a teenage girl at a BTS concert when the Peter Herbstreit pop-up store arrives in L.A., ravaging all the merch he can get and posting it on his social media like an influencer. Yes, I'm going to get the Peter poster. The Peter the dog poster is what I'm going to get. That's so stupid. Like, how hammered do these people have to be? We're like, I know what I'm going to do. Let's get the Peter the dog pop-up store. That seems like a good idea. Why not? What the hell? All right, let's go to the phones, and let's say hello to Van, who is in Duluth, and Van is in the leadoff chair on this Labor Day weekend. Hello, Van. Welcome. You're on the Ben Maller Show on Fox. Hello, Van.
3: Hello there, Ben.
0: Hi. What's up?
3: One term came to mind as to what happened to Western Michigan. They were anally Michigandered.
0: They were probed. It was like an alien probe is what you're saying, Van. Is that what you're saying?
3: Yes. They bent over for Ann Arbor.
0: Yes, that was crazy.
3: It's hard to count your toes that way, but you know. As to the dogs, rough. I mean, it was rough to look at that. You know, really rough.
0: But doesn't there have to be some kind of change if the clock on TV and in the stadium doesn't matter and you can just make up the? Cause I've heard. I don't know if you know this, man. People do bet on these games. And I'm sure there's somebody out there that lost an S load of money on the money line betting on Michigan to win because they were such a huge favorite, thought they'd win easily, and they just had to win by a point.
3: Just perhaps, Ben, instead of going by Greenwich Mean Time, they were going by the Einsteinian theory of relativity, where it's like a second can be a million years. Yeah, well, okay.
0: Yeah.
3: You know, then everybody break your clocks.
0: Oh, sure. Yeah. Or the other possibility.
23: Break your what?
0: Clocks, I think he said. Yeah. I think
23: he
0: said.
23: Do I need
3: to
0: cry? Well, that too. Or it's like the Big Ten. How about this? So the Big Ten is so powerful, Van. They've got so much clout, right? That's the top conference, not the SEC anymore. The Big Ten's the top conference in college football. So they've somehow channeled like the Green Lantern, or they found a way, the Flash, to stop time or add time, right? Doctor Strange. Maybe they hired Doctor Strange. How about that? No?
3: Well, they already sucked up the Pac-10 like a vacuum cleaner.
0: But only the good teams from the Pac-10. They only got the good. The bad teams had to go to other conferences. Big 12. A couple went there, and then the ACC. So it's crazy. All right, Van. Well, thank you, buddy. The great Van from Duluth. What a great leadoff eater. Thank you, sir. There you go. All right. It is the Ben Maller Show. As we are warming up the old engine, clap on, clap off, the clapper yapper. We'll get to that. Also, the most amazing fun fact we have ever provided regarding a sporting event, and we will give that to you. Here's the Who Am I game. We'll go to baseball for the Who Am I game. You can answer this on X at Ben Maller. So Corbin Carroll leads Major League Baseball with 16 triples. Ooh. He plays for the Diamondbacks. That's kind of a Major League team. But Corbin Carroll leads baseball with 16 triples this season. 8 more than the next closest Major League Baseball player. This would be the largest gap in triples between the MLB leader and the second place player since I had 9 more triples than the next closest player. Who am I? The answer. We'll get to it, and we will do it next.
1: Check this out. Maller Militia. You already know this, but we need to remind you. 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
0: 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Laboring on a Labor Day. We're here for you. Got you company. Be here all night and all week. Don't forget the weekend fifth hour podcast up and running. You can hear past episodes, including the travel log from Viva Las Vegas on Friday. And also on Saturday, we had a little bonus coverage. I know Terry in England was very happy that we had a big board, Big Ben's big board, to honor Lane Kiffin. That was on the Saturday pod and then the mailbag. Round robin mailbag. Round robin mailbag back on Sunday. So check it out. 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Thank you. Well, time now for the Who Am I game. But first, the most amazing factoid. The most amazing factoid in the history of this show. And I don't think this is too outrageous. So prior to the Western Michigan-Michigan game, Lorena, what do you think the record was of college football teams when leading at the end of regulation? What do you think their record was? What do you think the record was all time? Yeah.
3: 87.
0: 87. All right. Close. Check this out. So prior to Saturday night when the Big Ten added a ghost second. All right. Ghost second. Prior to that game, college football teams, when they led at the end of regulation, were 110,332 and zero. That dates back to 1869.
3: I was way off.
0: So, yes, 110,332 when leading at the end of regulation, dating back to 1869. So, congratulations to Western Michigan, first team ever to lose when winning at the end of regulation, and congratulations to Michigan, first team ever to win when trailing at the end of regulation. Time now for the payoff on the Who Am I game. Someone named Corbin Carroll, he plays for Arizona, leads Major League Baseball with 16 triples this season, 8 more than the next closest Major League Baseball player. This would be the largest gap in triples between an MLB leader and second place person since I had 9 more triples than the next closest player. Who am I? That is the question. What's the answer? Maller Prop Guy says Parker the triples machine. Scrooge is going with one of the great fat baseball players of all time, Jumbo Diaz of the Reds back in the day. Thank you for that, Scrooge. Alf, the alien opiner, says the late, great Joe Morgan is the answer. Lane Kiffin from Femi, the Uber Eats extraordinaire driver there in the Twin Cities. Mark the Walker going with Gerard's father, Mr. Jackson, as the answer.
3: Sorry, Miss Jackson.
0: Squidward working on Labor Day from Ferg Dog. Who else we have? Keith Ocho Texto says speed demon Daniel Vogelbach. Yes, when you think speed, you think Daniel Vogelbach. Who else we have? Kiki Kyler from Eek in Roseville, Minnesota. Benny the Bopper from Charlie in Wisconsin. That looks nothing like me, Charlie. I know you're using AI, my man, but that looks nothing like me. What else we have? By the way, talk to our guy in the Commonwealth there. Alf, he knows all the tricks on that AI. What else do we have? Ferg Dog, guessed by Robbie, the Mariner fan. Mo Vaughn from Dat Dude. Lou Gehrig, guessed by Analog Al. Cecil Fielder from Fargo Pete. Ash Hole, that's Ash, A-S-H, Hole. Gotta be Minnesota great Paul Molitor, guessed by that person. Charlie Huff from Steeler Nasty. Tim Hardaway from Kev Atomic. Speedy Gonzalez, guessed by Keith in NorCal. Fats Domino from Johnny Q. That's his answer. Do you have an answer there, please?
3: Sean Higgins.
0: Sean Higgins. Is that correct? No, that is incorrect. The correct answer.
3: Oh, Figgins. My bad. Figgins.
0: Willie Mays is the answer we were looking for. 1957 for the Giants. Willie Mays over Bill Burden.
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0: Well, a tough start for the haters of the villain of college football. Welcome in the beginning of another hour of the Ben Maller Show. We are in the air everywhere as we huddle up. A universe of stories await coast to coast, border to border, and beyond on the vast and rowdily powerful microphones of FSR emanating live.
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0: From the hand. As we have a very strong hand here. 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And it was Moving Man Matt, who's traveling up and down the highways and byways of California now, and Kathy and Madison, who were asking about DraftKings. Well, the wait is over. Football is here, and so is DraftKings. 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Again, that's promo code Maller, M-A-L-L-E-R, at DraftKings. The crown is yours. And our lead this hour, don't bury the lead, my man. We will not attempt to bury the lead. Our lead this hour from the weekend that was, as we await the NFL's beginning here, as it's a Labor Day today, so we have to wait till Wednesday, just a couple days away from the beginning of the NFL season. The Seahawks, who had that fluke Super Bowl win, will take on the New England Patriots in a rematch of a rather dull Super Bowl that'll be taking place on Wednesday, and then they go to Australia on Thursday, and then it's on all the time, basically, for the rest of the year and into January. And then the Super Bowl in February on Valentine's Day, right? Valentine's Day weekend, the Super Bowl in Los Angeles, or in the hood, in Inglewood. Our lead story this hour, though, from Baton Rouge. A court injunction. Now, we talked about this at the end of last week in a previous episode of the show. So technically, a court injunction did allow LSU to field a roster with a couple of former NFL training camp players. However, they didn't put them on the roster. And guess what? They didn't need them, as they vaporized the once proud Clemson football program 51-10. 51-10. The Patsies from Clemson. Holy crap, you guys suck. And so Lane Kiffin's LSU debut, and it goes into the win column there. They led 31-3 at halftime. And turn out the lights, the party's over. Lane Kiffin, of course, taking full advantage of the halftime walk-off interview as he trolled critics during the live TV interview with Holly Rowe. And he said, as the interview was ending and he was jogging away, he said, imagine if we had pro players. That was his throwaway line there. Asked about potential backlash post-game, Kiffin shrugged, as he often does, and his perception around college football as being the bad guy, the big meanie, Lane Kiffin. He said, quote, everybody hates you. They can't hate you that much more. Close quote from Lane Kiffin. Kiffin defended pursuing the players who had failed to make NFL rosters, insisting that LSU was, quote, fighting for what was right for those kids, he said. The controversy has escalated beyond beyond just the war of words on social media and all that stuff. You have an actual lawsuit. The Southeastern Conference is suing Lane Kiffin and LSU over the right to play former NFL training camp roster fodder. So that is a good jumping off point. Let us discuss the question. Is LSU coach Lane Kiffin embracing the villain role, or does controversy just simply follow him everywhere he goes? There's like a cloud over Lane Kiffin, and he just can't get away from it. So I've got Robin Hood, Old Spice, and Starbucks, and we will combine all of these things together, and we are going to go through a fun house of mirrors is what we're going to do. We always start, though, with number one.
3: Number one.
0: All right, stop. I said stop. All right, so at some point, and we're not sure when, at some point, when every single stop ends in complete and utter chaos, you have to accept reality. The one common denominator in this story is Lane Kiffin. It's the one, going back to his days at Tennessee, the famous airport firing at LAX, and all the Raiders, Al Davis just laying out Lane Kiffin. The one common denominator is Lane Kiffin. Yeah, he's college football's old school professional wrestling heel. Think of him like a limousine riding, jet flying, the nature boy, Ric Flair. Woo! That's what he is. And Lane doesn't just tolerate controversy. He's goes out, looks for it. He monetizes it. And now he has pulled, and I love this latest chapter over the weekend, Lane Kiffin pulling out the kid card from the bottom of the deck. Like he's Robin Hood, Lane Kiffin, fighting for the little guy. Fighting for, again, the quote, fighting for what was right for those kids. Those little kids. We're fighting for the kids. We're doing it for the children. Yeah, right. Spare me the snarky malarkey from Lane Kiffin. I don't need it. So the most insulting part of all this is, again, that quote, fighting for the little guy. That is just insulting. It is. You're not fighting for the little guy. Everyone knows you're not fighting for the little guy. Provided, of course, I guess you are if the little guy can run really fast and is stronger than everyone else and all that. And then if they run a 4.4, you're really fighting for him. If they run a 6.4, you're not fighting for him, right? You're not. So Lane Kiffin continues to be this Machiavellian troublemaker, mischief maker, which is, listen, it's good for my business, and I'm happy as a talk show host that Lane's there and he gives me things to talk about and all that stuff. He's calculating. He's often ruthless and always working an angle. There's always an angle. There's always an angle here, and he provokes. He loves to troll, and then he plays completely innocent. Like, oh, everyone hates me. Why does everyone hate you, Lane? Because I'm an a-hole. Okay, thank you, Lane. Appreciate that. Very nice. Lane Kiffin thriving on the fury, because as long as you're angry, right, everybody's talking about Lane. Everyone's talking about Lane. That's what matters. Right, now, page two, to the Clemson side of things. This is a shocking downfall. Clemson was the program in college football. The Clemson Tigers at one point were so worried that they were going to lose their head coach to Alabama as Nick Saban's replacement, because they became the gold standard for a couple of years when Clemson was dominating and they were the toast of college football. And look at where we are now. Look at what has happened. They blow. So Coach Dabo Swinney's future now being placed under the petri dish in the microscope here after Clemson opened the championship season. They were the opponent for LSU, and they, of course, lost by 41 points! 41 points! They practiced all offseason. This is a chance to make our season. They lost by 41 points to LSU. The worst defeat in the career of Dabo. Now, Clemson, here's where it gets interesting. So they would owe Dabo Swinney, I was reading this over the weekend, $57 million if he's fired before December 31st. But, rather oddly, the buyout would increase by $3 million to $60 million in 2027. So that means by firing Dabo Swinney this year before December 31st runs out, they would actually save money compared to waiting until 2027. So the question, has Dabo Swinney officially entered the lame duck territory of his career at Clemson? So let's put it this way. The Dabo doomsday clock is ticking. Yeah, 115 days till December 31st. That's how long Dabo has. 150, and likely less than that if Clemson plays the way they did on Saturday night in the other Death Valley. I guess there's more than one, as you know, in college football. So 115 days till December 31st. Dabo Swinney is, right now, he's at the front desk. He's checking in at the motel. What's the name of the motel? It's not a Hilton. It's not a Marriott. It's the Last Chance Motel. And that's it. So this was supposed to be a placement test to say, hey, last year was not good. We are back. We've spent a lot of time preparing. We've gotten some better players. So this was a placement test against LSU. They then allowed 38 first downs, 51 points, and somehow 644 yards. And so the Tigers, after that placement test, they were escorted by the teaching assistant right to the special ed classroom. So that's where they're headed right there, special ed. So forget football helmets. They're getting fitted there at Clemson for dunce caps because that's what they need. My goodness. Clemson, no longer an elite program. Now, the next big OMG moment for Dabo Swinney, if he somehow, they've got a game coming up with North Carolina. If Clemson loses to Belichick in North Carolina, whee, my goodness, right? That the way they played, that's certainly a possibility. I would, at this point, bet on North Carolina over Clemson. My goodness. So that's where we are, and it's great. They're not elite. It's just like a nostalgia act now for Dabo Swinney. And I've learned that you, even though you love your championships, you people, you don't get, because you have two trophies there, you don't get an industrial strength Old Spice deodorant to push away the stank. The stank is still there despite the fact you had past glory there. Past championships do not provide immunity. No matter how much industrial strength Old Spice you put on, they do not provide immunity from what's going on right now. They don't. And so suddenly this becomes a reboot of TLC's extreme couponing from back in the day there. Clemson has itself a $3 million discount code if it fires Dabo Swinney before New Year's. So clip and save. Now, thanks to the cockamamie contract that was given out years ago when things were going well, waiting until 2027 actually makes this more expensive. The divorce becomes more expensive if you wait until 2027. So eat the cartoon check between now and December 31st or pay extra to suffer later on. So good luck. All right, final point now to the bird's nest we go, to the bird's nest. Follow-up to a previous Maller monologue, NFL quarterback under attack, NFL quarterback under attack. The boo birds were out. Boo! Boo that man! Boo that man!
3: Boo!
0: See? Yes, the LSU fan base loudly booing the former Tigers quarterback, Heisman Trophy winner, Jaden Daniels. Now, was Jaden Daniels in attendance in Baton Rouge, Louisiana? We do not believe he was. However, he was on the scoreboard. Say what? Yes, they had a video tribute on the Jumbotron there in Baton Rouge, honoring former NFL players that have gone on to, from semi-professional football at LSU and gone on to the NFL. And so they had a big vignette of all the players that had played at LSU and then, of course, gone on and played in the NFL, currently in the NFL. So a very hostile, is the word I would use, hostile reaction stemming from Jaden Daniels lawyering up sending LSU a cease and desist letter over defensive back DJ Pickett. DJ Pickett wearing number 5, which was Jaden Daniels' former jersey number. So the question, are you shedding any tears for Jaden Daniels being booed? Boo that man! Ooh. By LSU fans.

0: trophy, so good for him, and became college football royalty at that particular time. Wonderful. And he had a golden ticket. You realize if he had not done what he did, Jaden Daniels, this would have been set up, right? You show up occasionally, go back to LSU football games, and then you wave to the crowd. You get a standing ovation there. You never have to pay for gumbo or beignets again. Never have to pay for them. Instead, right, instead of doing that, just playing along, no. He looked at all the goodwill from those diabolical Louisiana State fans. And Jaden Daniels looked at all that goodwill and said, you know what this needs? Lawyers. That, because lawyers make everything better. They do, unless they don't. All right. He stepped on the rake, Jaden Daniels, he stepped on the rake there, and he took the handle directly to the forehead. It was like an episode of vaudevillian comedy, is what it was from back in the day there. And Daniels did not just ruin this majestic oil painting at the Louvre. He didn't just ruin it, okay? He put a Starbucks coffee stain right in the middle of the canvas is what he did. That's a bad job by him. Now LSU fans are goofing on this guy who they used to worship like a god. Like they prayed at the altar in the tabernacle to Jaden Daniels, deity. And now they're booing this guy, turning a lifetime, what would have been a love affair, into a messy divorce over a jersey number. Who the hell cares about a jersey number? I have long said behind the bully pulpit, you should not retire jersey numbers. It's the stupidest thing. You retire the name, that's fine, but the jersey, you don't need to retire. I wouldn't retire any number. Not Wayne Gretzky, Babe Ruth, Tom Brady, anybody. I wouldn't retire any numbers. Anyway, listen, Jaden Daniels, you got what you wanted. You discovered the hidden surcharge of trying to protect your number, and that would be a attack of the birds. Boo, birds. All right, it is the Ben Maller Show. If you would like to be part, you can join us right now. Say hello at 877-99 on Fox. That's 877-996-6369. Also on X at Ben Maller. It is a Labor Day, as you know, so a lot of people not working. So a chance to hear from some callers that haven't been able to call in a while. This is your opportunity to get on here over the holiday. You can be part of the program. 877-99 on Fox is the number. And we'll take your phone calls, the whole thing. Also on X, at Ben Maller. We have some things to get to from last hour. Clap on, clap off. The clapper yapper. Also a big league manager called out by one of his former players. We've got that for you. And that's a hug. This very bizarre story involving a hug that I don't recall seeing, and it just adds another layer of zany to a story that we've been following over the last couple weeks. We'll get to that as well. We'll do it all, and we will do it next. However, it is time now. You know what time it is. It is the A Block. It's a block party. And let's see if we can find out what hour it is right now.
1: Here
0: we
1: go. Number two.
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0: Ben Maller Show on Fox Sports Radio as we are hanging out. We'll do it live on a Labor Day. Laboring away.
1: Do it live!
0: A lot of Lane Kiffin talk this hour. Still talking about that Michigan, Western Michigan nonsense that took place on Saturday where the Big Ten officials decided, you know what, let's give Michigan one more second. What do you say? Okay. Yeah. So stupid. So stupid. Anyway, if you want to be part of the show, 877-99 on Fox. That's 877-996-6369. You can be part of the program. Also on X at Ben Maller. You can say hello to Lorena, FSR Tech Queen.
2: Hey, Bill.
0: Don't talk to me. And Koopaloop at a Bronco fan. That's a Bronco fan. Your comments can and will be used against you in the court of sports radio. Aaron Boone called out the Yankee manager by one of his former players, former Yankee third baseman Josh Donaldson, randomly ripping Aaron Boone over the weekend for his irregular appearances on John Boy Media, questioning why the Yankees manager would give an outside media outlet the kind of inside Yankee baseball access and influence. Donaldson said when he played for Boone, he confronted him. He confronted him about, what are you doing, when he was playing for the Yankees, and he asked him that question, what are you doing? And Boone replied that he explained that he wanted to control the narrative, which is, let me explain what that means, control the narrative. That means if you play grab ass with anyone, like any podcast dudes, and they're like, think just like fans over there, so they'll love you because you're one of the boys, and they think they're part of your team, and so you control the narrative that way, and they don't ask any tough questions, and so you can pretty much do whatever you want and manipulate the situation. That's what controlling the narrative is. Donaldson arguing, the former MVP for the Toronto Blue Jays, Donaldson arguing that the opposite happened, saying that it seems like Aaron Boone's under the control of social media and that the podcast social media dudes over there, which I believe have a partnership with Major League Baseball now. I think they're on some kind of stipend. They're paid by baseball. I believe they have some kind of content agreement. I remember reading that a few months ago. All right, let's go to the phones. And let's start out with eeny, meeny, miny, moe. Let's say hello to Anthony, who's in Louisiana. Hello, Anthony. Welcome.
3: Hey, Ben, how was your weekend?
0: Well, it's not over yet, Anthony, because, you know, there's a Labor Day. Well, I guess it is kind of open. It's kind of over because I worked all weekend. I'm working now, and I'll be working later on today. The great thing about doing the overnight show, Anthony, is technically we work twice on Monday holidays. How about that?
3: That's good.
0: No, not really.
3: Hey, cuz.
2: Hi, Anthony.
3: How was your weekend?
2: It's good. I spent the whole thing at Disney, so it was great.
3: Yeah. How your daughter doing?
2: She's good. She's planning for Comic-Con.
0: Comic-Con? Oh, wait, the big San Diego Comic-Con?
2: No, there's one here in L.A.
0: Oh, there's an L.A. Comic-Con. Okay.
3: Yeah, you tell your daughter, I said, hey.
0: It's a little personal, you know, just saying. Yeah. All right, Anthony. Well, any barbecue today? What do you got? It's Labor Day. What do people do on Labor Day? Barbecue? What else do they do? Anything else? I feel like Labor Day is a barbecue day. Am I right on that? I feel like that's the...
3: I had some barbecue earlier.
0: Oh, you did? Oh, was it brisket? Was it pork? Was it chicken? What was it?
3: It was pork.
0: Oh, yeah? Did you enjoy that? Yeah, it was good.
3: Yeah.
0: What kind of side dishes do they have at the barbecue?
3: Greens. I had mustard, yeah. Mustard and a ton of greens.
0: Collard greens. And you have a cornbread?
2: I love collard greens.
3: Yeah, and I had cornbread.
0: I like the cornbread. I don't like collard greens, but I like cornbread. I'm a fan of the cornbread. Very good. All right, well, outstanding. Well, thank you, Anthony. Tremendous, as always.
3: Thank you.
0: All right, there he goes. You don't get that on the other shows because they won't allow them on. Let's say hello to, let's go to D.A., who's in Tampa. What's going on, D.A.? Welcome. You're on the Ben Maller Show on Fox, D.A.
4: Benjamin Benjenemy. Let me make sure I got my Mallerisms right. Rams. I don't care who Aaron Donald's back. You're not going to make it to the Super Bowl. You're going to make it. You might get a wild card. It's the NFL.
0: Yeah,
4: it's going to be some weird-ass teams going to make the Super Bowl this year. It's probably going to be the Ravens and, like, the Bucks or something.
0: and you're in Tampa and you're just tossing out casually the Bucks. That's not a homer pick at all. No, fire the cannons. Oh my God. What are we doing here?
4: It's going to be some weird stuff.
0: No, there will be weird stuff. But
4: nothing on the West Coast is going to make the Super Bowl this year, guys.
0: This is East Coast bias from DA in Tampa, anti-West Coast. The Super Bowl is on the West Coast. It's in California. It's in L.A. next year.
4: I know, and it's going to super suck. It's going to probably be the worst teams we don't want to see. It's probably going to be like the Cowboys in Kansas City this year.
0: Do you understand, D.A.? First of all, I love your voice. That's number one. You have a great voice. And number two, D.A., do you understand that the Rams are the greatest thing to happen in the NFL this season? Because everyone other than Ram fans is like, F the Rams. It sucks. They got all the good players. And every time the Rams lose a game, you guys will all have an orgasm. So you'll be very happy. You'll celebrate.
4: You're right.
0: Right?
4: You are so correct. Yes. And Lorena, can we do a voice date? Just voice date. Yeah, not the weird stuff.
0: Does this guy not have a great voice, Lorena? Come on, you'd admit that.
2: I don't know what you mean by that.
0: He's got great pipes, is what I mean. I'm not, I don't know, he's getting a little creepy, but I'm saying he's got a good voice.
4: That's you just talk, girl.
0: It's a talk.
4: I love you. I tried to maintain my mannerisms, and I will call you again.
0: All right. Thank you, DA. There you go.
2: Oh,
0: right.
2: Yay.
0: Watch out. Calm down, Lorena. Listen, you got a lot of fans out there. Anthony. You realize if you ever leave the show, we'll never hear from Anthony again. He'll never call again. That's all his material is. Hi, Lorena. How'd your day go? How was your weekend, Lorena? That's it. We got nothing. Imagine he's going to ask Coop, hey, Coop, how's family? No, never going to happen.
2: I don't see that at all happening.
0: No, there's no chance. Absolutely no chance. Well, this is rather wild. So the Padres, over the weekend, they introduced their new owners for the first time to the fans in San Diego on the scoreboard there. The Padres' new ownership of Kwanzaa Jones.
2: She's a rapper.
0: Yeah, sure. Something. I don't know. She's a musician or something like that. And she married a rich guy who gave her a team, apparently, Jose E. Feliciano. And so they were introduced over the weekend. Padres playing the Yankees. And so they were there. They got on the scoreboard. They were introduced to the San Diego fans at Petco Park. And the reason I'm bringing this up is because several of my homies in San Diego sent me this video because it's over the top. So Kwanzaa, who's a musician, I've never heard of her before, but apparently some people say she's a good musician. I don't know. So they were getting a big ovation on the scoreboard. And so she's smiling, great, you know, happy, that's great, wonderful, and he's smiling, and they're happy, and they're like, oh, look, everyone loves us, we're rich people, and we bought a baseball team, and we're like the coolest people in the world. And then she did something, Kwanzaa, which I don't think I've ever seen an MLB owner or any owner do. She then proceeded to throw kisses at the crowd. Now, I've seen that, but then she hugged herself and did a spinning 360 on the Jumbotron at Petco Park. So that's landing on pretty thick.
5: I like her. I'm a big fan.
0: You're a fan? Why? Because you think that the Padres are going to go the wrong direction and the Angels will have a chance to somehow take advantage of that?
5: No, different conferences. It doesn't matter.
0: Different conference, leagues, whatever.
5: Yeah. No, I like owners who are active and fan friendly and passionate.
2: Yeah. She is all of those things.
5: Yeah, exactly.
0: Seems a little performative to me. That's what it seems like, a little performative.
5: Of course it does. You hate everything that brings joy to people.
0: I don't know if that's the case at all. I feel like this is going to be an epic disaster and that people will be saying, what happened to the
2: Padres?
0: Do you
2: want me to pull up her rap?
5: I don't think she's a rapper. I think it's like dance.
2: No, but she made a song for the team.
5: Oh, she did. I see.
0: All right. Well, let's hear that. Let's get this. This is Kwanzaa Jones.
2: I got to find it. Give me a second.
0: All right. We'll kill some time. It's not really killing time. When you talk to a legend like Chris in Phoenix, who's got a lot to say, it's not killing time at all. This is going to be the most valuable portion of this segment. The great Chris in Phoenix, the Valley of the Sun, where it's a cool 117 degrees. What's going on, Chris? Welcome.
6: Hi. You're really pumping me up here.
0: Don't let me down, Chris. Don't let me down. We need amazing content by you. We need good content.
6: Why can the human nose not be 12 inches long. It can be it can be 2 inches long, 6 inches long, but it can't be 12 inches
0: Why
6: long.
0: Why is that? Why is that?
6: Because then it would be a foot.
0: Hey-oh! Wow, you're going to go on tour. There'll be a Chuckles Comedy Club over there in Tempe coming up this weekend. So, very excited.
6: Yeah, that's my dad's name. Anyway, no, I was just curious what you guys' feelings were on the Eagles this year and why not everyone isn't on board with the Eagles winning at all.
0: Because they're not as good as they were last year. And it's like, I feel like they're teetering. Like, it's at a fork in the road with the Eagles where they weren't as good last year, obviously came back down a little bit. And now this year, it either completely falls apart or they're about where they were last year, like a wild card type thing. The Cowboys are better. The Giants are better in the division. I think the Cowboys
6: are
0: better.
6: They're not.
0: Yeah, they are. They're better.
6: Jackson Dart's not going to stay healthy. You have no actual defense in Dallas, and Dallas is going to
7: just a little bit.
0: All right, well, here's the problem. You need Mr. Lemon to step in there, right? Because you got Devontae Smith, but now A.J. Brown's gone because he couldn't get along. I know you have Hollywood Brown, too, but you had Jalen Hurts and A.J. Brown. They didn't get along on offense. And, like, this is a big – if Jalen Hurts goes out there and is mediocre again, like, that's – all of a sudden people say, well, get rid of him. That's it. All right. Do we have the song? We found this. All right, hold on. Thank you, Chris.
2: I do, yes.
0: That call did not go as well as I was hoping for. Yes, the nose joke was pretty good. Yes, so this is the Padres owner, Kwanzaa Jones, I believe is the woman's name. Yes, she hugged herself. Oh, boy. This is your owner, Coop. This is your owner right here. We're going to win.
2: So yes, they have a whole song. We All In. It just came out 2 weeks ago. Yeah, she made it for the team.
5: Are you sure?
2: Because
5: it sounds like they took the clip of her introductory news conference and remixed it into a song.
0: It does sound like they just made an AI song.
5: Yeah.
2: It says although Kwanzaa Jones the check mark and everything.
0: Well, it's the internet, but could that be like Lucy in the Sky of Diamonds? Right, you know the Beatles song. They have a hidden message in there, right? In there. Could be some kind of hidden message and possibly some kind of subliminal message or something like that. No? So stupid. All right. It is the Ben Mashal. By the way, major props to Zay Flowers, who over the weekend came under fire as the Oriole fans, a bunch of people bought tickets out and they have this thing called the Splash Zone on these hot, humid summer days. And Zay Flowers taking some blowback here. He was supposed to apparently appear at the Orioles Splash Zone at Camden Yards. And so people bought tickets. They paid a fair amount of money. And he didn't show up. Yeah. Flowers getting a lot of blowback over the weekend there. The Orioles and the Red Sox playing. And many fans went to the Birdbath Splash Zone to purchase tickets. Pretty pricey tickets. Expecting Flowers to be the guest splasher. However, he didn't show up. So they were pissed off and feel like they got a raw deal. But dude, just, you know, just the little things like that, man. You piss people off like that. That comes back eventually and bites you in the tuchus. It does happen. We've got Maller to the third degree. That'll be coming up here momentarily. Maller to the third degree. Time now, though, for the Insta trivia. And here it is. Blank was known as the Rustin Rifle, won an MVP award before his football career literally ended with a broken neck. He would become an outdoors television host at ESPN for 10 years rather than moving into typical NFL TV broadcasting. Again, Blank was known as the Rustin Rifle, won an NFL MVP award before his career literally ended with a broken neck. He played until he broke his neck. Became an outdoor television host on ESPN for 10 years and that did not move to your typical NFL broadcast career. That's the Insta trivia, the answer. We'll get to that. And we have Maller to the third degree, and we'll do it next.
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14: There are some shows you don't want to miss.
0: This is going to be fun.
14: And there are some shows you can't miss.
0: Let's not overreact.
14: This is Covino and Rich.
0: Let's talk about the sadness that is New Jersey. I'm not New Jersey. I love New Jersey. Taylor Ham, pizza.
5: Me.
0: But the one college.
5: Piscataway.
0: The one college in New Jersey that gets props. Because when people say, yo, Covino Rich, you guys into college football? You know what I always say? I say, I watch it. I like watching football. But I can never get into college the way I'm into the NFL because I grew up in New York and Covino grew up in New Jersey.
15: And we were consumed with professional sports. We had no real good college teams to root for.
0: And when people say, what's the closest good college football? And it was always out of state or upstate New York. Syracuse when, like, McNabb was there. Or, you know, maybe...
16: The Jets and the Nets were kind of like college teams.
0: You know, Winker at times.
5: Played for Hofstra.
0: Yeah, it was like...
15: St. John's basketball was big at a point.
0: And then it would be like, you would have to go...
15: Seton Hall.
0: UConn. Maryland. Penn State. Everything was out of state like 3 or 4 hours away.
15: College football, just not a big thing. Yeah. When we grew up in the tri-state area for the most part.
0: There would always be a moment where, like, for a season, be like, Rutgers is not bad.
15: It's a good school.
0: But they were bad, and we got to talk about it. Rutgers.
17: Well, you have Rutgers and Princeton. Princeton football, but no one's going to see Ivy League football.
15: Get this. Yeah. Rutgers were 30-point favorites against UMass, right?
0: Is it true?
15: And this is the crazy part of the story. UMass had a 16-game losing streak going into this game.
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15: I had to double-check that. Like 16-game losing streak. So,
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0: What I love about this is you got to think the way a young player would think. 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
15: It sounds gimmicky, though. It sounds very he-hate-me-like. Very XFL, gimmicky.
0: Your name on the back of your jersey, it's identifying you. 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

0: 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No, no, no. It's 2026. So we're also a YouTube show. We're influencers. 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Huh? What? Yeah, it's on YouTube. Follow at Ben Maller Show. Click the whatchamacallit there. 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We don't. 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By the people, for the people, a grassroots movement. 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Thank you. Thank you. Thank you. Time now for the instant trivia. Blank was known, or is known still, as the Rustin Rifle. Won the MVP award in the NFL years ago before his career finally, literally ended with a broken neck. Go on to become an outdoors television host for 10 years on ESPN rather than move to the typical broadcasting role. That is the question. What's the answer? Maller Prop Guy going with Bert Convy as his answer. What else do we have? Peyton Tolley from Alf the Alien Opina. That was the first one, was from Maller Prop Guy. Who else do we have? Page down. We've got Sid the Sloth from King Rory. Is he using AI now too? Bob Golick from Robbie the Mariner Fan. That's a great photo. What else do we have? Joe Theismann from Eek in Roseville, Minnesota. Kurt Moans from Not Blind Austin in Bakersfield. Cactus Jack, guessed by Dat Dude. Yosemite Sam from Monkey Biz Doug. Who else? Linda Cohn from Johnny Q. That's his answer. Tully Blanchard from Michael in Tulsa. Who else do we have? Page Dan. Ben the Hulk Maller from our friend Douglas in Mississippi. Christopher Reeves from Bill. That's too soon, Hoosier Bill. Too soon. Ben is going with tackle Terry Tuma as his answer. Page Dan. I can't read that. What else do we have? Skip over that one. All right, Lorena, do you have an answer? Lorena, it is not Shemp, guessed by the Nature Boy answering the call to the wild.
1: I was actually going to go with Pat Sajak.
0: All right, Pat Sajak, longtime host of the Wheel of Fortune, iconic game show host from back in the days. Is it Pat Sajak? No, the Rustin Rifle from Rustin, Louisiana, Burt Jones, who won the MVP in 1976 for the old Baltimore Colts. He played for the LA Rams in 1982 and literally broke his neck and was out of the NFL. Here we go.
2: It's Maller.
0: How about that?
2: To the third degree.
0: All right. Here we go.
2: This is one big
0: All right, cool. What do you got? Quickly. Real. Here we go.
3: Former Bills coach Sean McDermott made a recent appearance on Rich Eisen, and he made a prediction. He said it'll be Bills-Rams in the Super Bowl. Ben, how do you feel about that prediction?
0: I feel like he's still getting paid by the Bills. He had time left on his contract. The Bills' defense isn't good enough. It'd be the Rams and mystery team, but it will not be. I'm going with Kansas City, by the way. That's my pick. All right, next!
3: Lots of people were upset last year when the Red Zone Channel introduced a ton of commercials.
0: It wasn't that many, but yeah.
3: That was a lot. Scott Hansen said they're going to dial them back, and it's going to be more like reads, like, you know, the Mercedes-Benz Play of the Day and stuff like that.
0: Like what I do here, yes.
3: Yeah. Do you think fans will be happy with that?
0: No, because people complain about everything, so they will not be happy with that. But it's, you know, they need commercials. That's, you know, I understand why they do it. It's not college radio. Next!
3: Arch Manning threw for 305 yards and 4 touchdowns against Texas State, but his big test will be next week with Ohio State.
0: Yeah.
3: How much do you think his performance will affect his draft position?
0: Well, it's big, but the Buckeyes are going to win that game, so really, that's going to be so good. That's a win for me. He said
3: hey,
0: which
3: matter
0: the
3: win.
0: Wait is over.
3: Win.
0: Football like is here, and so is DraftKings. 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
6: Let's begin.
2: Sometimes we like company. Other times, company is downright annoying. Let's listen to Stu Gotts and Company live. And you tell us where this show lies.
0: Let's get some tennis talk in right now.
7: Really?
0: Yep.
7: Why?
0: I want to hear some tennis talk.
7: All right, so
8: how about this, Taylor? Yes. How about this? Do you want, because the Federer story, I'm not kidding, that's going to be 15 minutes.
7: Okay.
8: I'm assuming we're saving that for like G block. When you say tennis talk, do you want me to start the Federer conversation or do non-Federer related tennis?
7: No, here, I'll start the tennis talk and then Taylor will do whatever it is he's planning on doing here. But let's start the tennis talk here. Were you thrilled as Novak Djokovic, as a lover of Roger Federer, as Djokovic, why are there snores? As Djokovic was throwing up all over the court and losing to a guy who qualified to get into the Open, the snoring's annoying me, was Adnan happy because he doesn't want Djokovic to tack on any more majors here?
8: Was I happy? The ultimate rhetorical question. I was delirious with joy. And the only thing that would have made me happier, Stu Gotts, is if I actually stepped to watch the entire match. When Novak won the third set, I say he's up 2-1. It's 11 o'clock here on the East Coast. I'm going to go ahead and go to bed. That was met with the gleeful joy. I felt like a child when I woke up at 4:50 to go to the bathroom.
7: Yeah.
8: And said, what? He lost in 5 sets. I'm like, this is so great. This is going to be a great day. What a perfect capper to a weekend. I get to meet Roger Federer, hashtag Team Fed, and then Novak loses on a Sunday night. Arguably the best 48 hours I've experienced in a long time. And people say, well, don't you have sympathy? Of course I don't. He's up there puking away. If you can't play, then don't play. Just bow out. If you think you can play, then credit to you. Battle it out. But you lost, and you lost.
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11: 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By all accounts, it doesn't look like Steve Ballmer and the Clippers are cooperating with the NBA. 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

0: sports you need to know.
1: The Dodgers won the late ball game against Washington 7-5 on Mookie Betts' three-run homer in the bottom of the eighth. LA DH Shohei Ohtani was out again due to his injuries, but should be back on Monday. The Padres beat the Yankees and Gerrit Cole 4-3, starting the game with three straight homers. Wins for Arizona and Texas. In college football in Nashville, number 9-ranked Ole Miss won on a 48-yard field goal on the final play, beating number 24-ranked Louisville 41-38. In Green Bay, number 4 Notre Dame all over Wisconsin 41-13. In Seattle, 17th-ranked Washington beat Washington State 24-10. In women's basketball, Team USA shot 29% from the floor, but still beat Italy 55-52 at the World Cup in Berlin. Christopher Bell won the NASCAR race at Darlington, his first victory this year. And Carlos Alcaraz won his match at the U.S. Open. I'm Steve DeSager.
0: Gather around. Ben Maller's on.
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0: 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Here he is, Ben Maller.
5: 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Welcome in the beginning of another hour of the Ben Maller Show. 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
5: 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And Hoosier Bill reminds us. Big fan of the live reads. Hoosier Bill loves the live reads. He gets a little tingly around the live reads. And so does Steelers Nasty, even Chip in the Q's, and our friend, the lovely and talented Jerry there in Rhode Island. 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So our lead story this hour from the National Football League, and you can say Roger that, our lead from the business of the NFL. So if you didn't see this over the holiday weekend, buried in the middle of a holiday weekend, we have learned that the NFL owners have gotten together, the aristocrats, and they have decided that Roger Goodell needs to stay around. Roger Goodell gets a not one, not two, not three, but four-year contract extension that will keep him as your commissioner of the National Football League through 2030. So Roger Goodell will be around till 2030 at least. If you didn't see this, perhaps not. The previous deal was set to expire in the spring of 2027, which is rapidly approaching. Goodell, who is 67, has led the NFL as the commissioner since September of 06. He has been the commissioner of the NFL for a generation, and it will continue for longer. So this marks his fifth contract extension. The financial terms not disclosed, although a business reporter saying that Goodell's getting a contract at the minimum of 4 years, $260 million. Let me repeat that for those of you that are intoxicated. That's over $60 million or about $60 million plus per year minimum. It is believed that his salary per year is higher than any individual player in the NFL. And more than 95% of Roger Goodell's compensation is performance-based. It's tied to the league results. The NFL has a license to print money now. It is subject to the NFL's compensation committee's discretion. That sounds like a bureaucracy if I've ever heard one. Yeah, the NFL compensation committee's discretion. Okay, that is a good jumping off point. Let us discuss the question. How much credit does Roger Goodell actually deserve for the NFL becoming this financial juggernaut and now his latest contract extension? So I've got Coca-Cola, Boy Scouts of America, and The Walk. And we will combine all of these things together, and we're going to guzzle it all down. Just going to guzzle it all down. So to lead off here, the NFL owners, the ownership group, the 31 owners, and then the Packers are not owned by any one person. It's a panel that does the Packers. So the NFL ownership group, they treat Roger Goodell like he's Steve Jobs. And spoiler alert! Spoiler alert! He's not. Oh, you're such a hater, Maller! Yeah, I know. Roger Goodell is about as far from Steve Jobs as you can possibly get. The NFL is a cow. Moo. It's a cash cow. It is. And the reason is because of a mass addiction problem that many men, women, and children have. The Americans are addicted to professional football. It's an addiction. There's no 12-step program for it. They're not addicted to the NFL, you and I, because of Roger Goodell and some kind of mystical business sorcery that he happens to own. That's not true. Calling him some kind of architect of the boom, the financial boom, is like giving the toll booth operator, not that they have those anymore. Actually, they do. In Maine, they have toll booth operators. In Maine, I saw some toll booth operators. We were driving up there, and it's the only, I think they're legally, they have to have them. Anyway, so if you're a Maine toll booth operator, telling the toll booth operator there in the state of Maine, listen, you are so important. We're going to give you credit for all the traffic on the highway. We're going to give you credit. You get the credit. That's it. Now, Roger Goodell did not build the money machine. We're pretty sure about that. He just managed to not drive it into the lake. So he didn't take it into the lake there, which is good. And I'm telling you, you could put a purebred Pomeranian. You could take a Pomeranian in the commissioner's office and put it right there tomorrow. And the league would still print money without missing a beat. That's right. A full-bred Pomeranian. That's all you need. A purebred. Put them out there and that's it. Now, 32 obscenely rich oligarchs. Well, 31 again, because the Packers are community-based. 31 obscenely rich, good for them, robber barons of business are so petrified of changing the formula, putting a new commissioner in. They're so terrified that if they do that, the NFL will become like Coca-Cola in 1985 when they changed the recipe and said, let's get new Coke. Well, that didn't work out very well. People didn't want new Coke. They like Coke. They didn't want new Coke. Why'd you make new Coke? Who's the idiot that came up with that idea? So they figure, like, if they change commissioners, everyone wants to put their own stamp on something. So they don't have to worry about that. Goodell just continues to motor along and all that. But Roger Goodell's true genius, I was thinking about this as I was making the long drive in from the North Woods here. Roger Goodell's true genius is not innovation. It is convincing the people that run these NFL teams, very wealthy people that made their money elsewhere or inherited their money and did nothing to help society but inherit the money and win the genetic lottery, that he was able to convince these people that keeping the ship study is worth $60, $65, $70 million a year. And Goodell is not irreplaceable. He's obviously not irreplaceable. He's simply the human embodiment of if it ain't broke, don't fix it. Right? And you know, don't touch anything. Everything's fine here. And that's it. Now, to LA, we had a call earlier, if you were listening last hour, about the Rams and our buddy from Tampa called up and he was trying to bust some balls and all that. Rams aren't that good. All this stuff. So safety Quentin Lake chimed in from the Rams And he says that the locker room understands that the Rams have become the NFL's villain after their blockbuster offseason shopping spree. And he was talking about how he was joking a little bit. There's a little truth in every joke, though. And we learned that, little truth in every joke. And he said the other teams hate us. That's a quote. They hate us. That's what he said. Now, Lake compared the Rams to the D-O-D-G-E-R-S Dodgers, who are also hated in baseball, known for stockpiling superstar talent, and also investigations by the feds, which is currently going on right now. So the Rams, if you were sleeping somehow, hibernating, the Rams this offseason went out and got the reigning defensive player of the year, speed racer Myles Garrett, from the late of the Cleveland Browns. So they picked him up. They brought Aaron Donald out of retirement. But wait, there's more. The Rams had some issues in the secondary, so they acquired the Chiefs' secondary, both their starting defensive backs. They picked up from Kansas City all-pro cornerback Trent McDuffie. They paid him an S-load of money, and they also got Jalen Watson from Kansas City. So Lake obviously embracing the reaction around the NFL, calling the Rams essentially the new Dodgers, and adding, I get it. He said, all right, so question, do you buy Quentin Lake's claim that other NFL teams hate the Rams? Capital H, hate. Hate, hate, hate, hate, hate, hate, hate, hate, hate. All right, so to answer the question, I'm nodding my head in agreement. I'm nodding my head like a bobblehead. Benny the bobblehead, I'm nodding my head. It is more from fans. I would argue it's more from fans, but rival teams are crying too. Embrace the hate, right? Get to embrace the hate. You have to do it. The Rams are not America's team. We know that's the Dallas Cowboys, no matter that they've sucked for 30 years. They're not America's team. They're America's most wanted. And I'm in for it. Listen, you know I like the Rams if you listen to the show, and I'm in for it. I'm all about it. It's great. You got the GM over there, Les Snead, who showed up and bought Boardwalk and Park Place. Boardwalk and Park Place on the Monopoly board. And so they are, at this point, the Rams are the boogeyman under the NFL's bed, hiding. Ooh, boogeyman. Except the boogeyman has Aaron Donald and Myles Garrett. Until Aaron Donald somehow gets hurt. But the Rams have, I was thinking about this too, they have more recognizable names on both offense and defense than if you were to go to a Vanity Fair Oscars party. There's not as many name brand people at the Vanity Fair Oscars party as the Rams have on both sides of the ball at this particular point. They have become everything the NFL claims to hate and secretly wishes they could be. It's just the way it is, right? This is the Boy Scouts of America certified merit badge titled Super Team. Up, up, and away! The Super Team badge. Sew it on the damn sash right now. Put it on the sash. And there's no apologizing. It's somehow like the Rams should feel guilty. People seem to think the Rams should feel guilty. It's not fair. So many losers. Tell me you're a loser and will forever be a loser if you have that mindset. It's the other team's too good. It's not fair. Oh, boo. Just go out and beat them. Go out and beat them. And yet these people just love to sit on the sidelines and bitch and complain and just total loser fandom. Totally pathetic. So don't apologize for getting all the good players. The object is to win the Super Bowl. The object is to put the top team you can together. You're not here to say, well, we have too many good players. Why don't we donate one to the Salvation Army? Well, that makes sense. No, it doesn't. Okay, so stop. You're not trying to earn the sportsmanship ribbon. You're trying to earn the Super Team merit badge is what you're trying to earn. And now, you could lose that badge if you embarrass yourself and all that. But you know who nobody hates in the NFL? Nobody hates the Cleveland Browns. Nobody hates the New York Jets. Nobody cares about the Houston Texans, those Arizona Cardinals. Nobody hates them. You know why nobody hates them? They're irrelevant. They don't have many good players. The roster comes, this roster the Rams have this year comes with one setting and one setting only. It is Super Bowl or public humiliation. That's it. That's all. And I'm in for it. That's great. That's how every season should be. And it's certainly on steroids this year for the Rams. Now, last thing. We got to go to baseball. Controversy of the week. The catch of the week in Major League Baseball. We go to Colorado. When the Rockies and the Cardinals get together, you throw out the records. Why is that? Because you wouldn't watch if you knew the records. Just the Rockies alone. So we had a brouhaha develop with veteran umpire Doug Eddings. Now, Doug Eddings apologized to someone named Hansel Rincon, a pitcher for the Cardinals. Now, why did he apologize? This after ordering him to straighten his tilted cap. Remember Fernando Rodney had that tilted cap all those years? Well, anyway, this guy, Rincon, a rookie, making his first appearance there with the Cardinals, and Doug Eddings told him, hey, you got to adjust the hat. He apologized for that in his MLB debut. Major League Baseball told Eddings apparently that he acted inappropriately and he went a little bit too far. He crossed the line just a little bit too far. Now, the Cardinals manager, Ollie Marmol, he was ejected. Get out of here. He was ejected from the game for calling, he called Eddings' behavior, quote, a power-hungry move. Eddings claimed that a Rockies batter questioned Rincon's cap. However, the player, Hunter Goodman, denied. He said, no, that's not, I never said that. I never said that. He lied. Liar, liar, liar. Essentially, I'm paraphrasing what Hunter Goodman of the Rockies said. So then the following day, you had Cardinal players with a silent protest as they wore their hats crooked. A lot of the players wore their hats crooked. You had several Rocky players who joined the silent protest against Doug Eddings. All right, so here's the question. Does umpire Doug Eddings deserve credit for apologizing to the Cardinals rookie reliever Hansel Rincon for his crooked hat kerfluffle? So spare me the feel-good photo op, which is what that was, a feel-good photo op. And Doug Eddings, he made a mistake. He didn't realize that it was 2026. The umpire thought it was like 06 or 1996. He didn't realize the time that he was in. And so he went out there and acted like the hall monitor, Doug Eddings, the hall monitor of the catwalk. Do a pirouette on the catwalk and shake your tushy right there on the catwalk. And he treated Hansel Rincon's minor cap issue. It's just a minor deal. Who cares?

0: all this stuff, and now we're dressed like slobs. Baseball players now dress like slobs. That's what they do, and baseball's embraced their inner slob. So if Doug Eddings had been umpiring 30 years ago, this would have been the proper way to do things. Right? Back in the 90s or even the early 2000s, 20 years ago, baseball actually had standards for on-field appearance. Not anymore. Then came my favorite part of the story, the quote, spontaneous, close quote, apology. So Eddings could have found this Cardinals rookie pitcher Rincon in the bowels of Coors Field, knocked on the clubhouse door, gotten somebody to go set up a meeting in the hallway and apologize. That's what normal human beings do in that situation. Just take care of it. That's it. Instead, he got the walk. And we got to watch the walk. Major League Baseball obviously told him to do the walkie-walkie-walkie, the walk of shame, the walk of shame, a carefully choreographed on-field performance for the ages with all the giant cameras recording. Now, Major League Baseball later confirmed the entire gesture was essentially stage managed by the commissioner's office and put out into the ethos to try to solve the cyber situation, the cyber PR wildfire that was taking place. Didn't really hide it very well. It's like you see those cheesy videos, those staged videos on social media where people are doing pranks, and it's like, okay, come on. Can you at least try a little bit to make it believable? Like Doug Eddings on the field going over and apologize. No, that doesn't happen in real life unless somebody orders it to happen. It just doesn't happen. So Eddings mishandled what, for modern times, again, in old days, that would have been a legitimate argument because, again, baseball used to have standards and they had pride in appearance. They don't have that anymore. So he mishandled a trivial uniform dispute. The overlords at Major League Baseball headquarters stepped in, and suddenly we were served up a giant dish of Doug Eddings' redemption. The Redemption Tour, conveniently broadcast in full HD. It is the Ben Maller Show. If you would like to be part, you can join us right now. It is a Labor Day. We are laboring along. 877-99 on Fox is the number. 877-996-6369. If you'd like to be part of the live program, you can join us right now. We'll do a lot. I'll talk, you listen, and you can call up and you can talk and I'll listen. Not very well, but that's how that goes. 877-99 on Fox is the number. And time now, and you can answer these, like the riddle of the day. You can answer this on X, at Ben Maller. That's at Ben Maller. So the late Joe Morgan, manager, not the second baseman for the Big Red Machine. He died years ago. But the late Joe Morgan, the manager, who died over the weekend at age 95. What a good run, 95. I'm guessing he probably won in 96 or 97, but he died at 95. So Joe Morgan died over the weekend at age 95. He drove a blank to supplement his income before reaching the big time as the Red Sox manager in the late 1980s. Again, the late Joe Morgan died over the weekend at age 95. He's got a very interesting life story. He actually, at one point, had to drive a blank to supplement his income before reaching the big time as Red Sox manager in the late 1980s. That is the Maller Riddle of the Day. The answer, we'll get to it, and we will do it next. However, it is a block party. It's the A block. And let's see, what hour is it right now?
1: Number three.
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1: You must have been busy, but The Odd Couple with Rob Parker and Calvin Washington. We're breaking this down.
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19: If the Lions fail to make the playoffs for a second straight year, Dan Campbell should be fired. Plain and simple. And all you need to do is relive the last 4 years. They blow a big lead to go to the Super Bowl in San Francisco. They play. They have the best record in the NFC, 15-2. They play a rookie quarterback at home. They're favored by 9.5 points. They get their heads handed to them. Last year, they don't make the playoffs. And if a second year of not making the playoffs, if you don't fire Dan Campbell, you're crazy. Because to me, the ride would be over. There's no way he should survive when you've gone nothing but backwards since they got to that NFC Championship game, since they led by 20 points or whatever it was in the first half. They were on their way to the Super Bowl. He did some stuff that came back to bite them. He even said that night after they lost that game, that might be their only chance. And then for the next year to get the number one seed, all they had to do was win 2 home games, and they were going to the Super Bowl. Again, they couldn't do it. They don't get it done. And they lose to Washington with a rookie quarterback. Last year, bad. This year, they lose again and don't make the playoffs, Kelvin. I don't know how you can look at the Lions and Dan Campbell.
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0: 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A reminder to check out the Fifth Hour podcast every single weekend, even this Labor Day weekend. New episodes drop, 3 episodes a week. We had the wildest round robin mailbag, first ever round robin mailbag we've done. A couple of star listeners to the show, the great JT, the wingman from the Smoky Mountains, and our friend Weed Man Hippie. And no, he did not figure out how to use his Obama phone, which sounded about as bad as you could possibly. Anyway, so you gotta listen. It's on the Sunday edition. Don't listen now because we're doing the live show. When those boring daytime shows are on with all the fill-in hosts, you can enjoy the show then. So check out the Fifth Hour podcast. Thank you for that. And on this live radio show, you can call in at 877-99 on Fox. You can answer the Maller Riddle of the Day about the late Joe Morgan. Or anything else? At Ben Maller. Lorena is here, FSR Tech Queen.
1: Hi, Bill.
0: Don't talk to me. And Koopaloop at A Bronco Fan. Your comments can and will be used against you in the court of sports radio. So please, please act accordingly. All right, here's the Maller Riddle of the Day. The late Joe Morgan died over the weekend at age 95. Good run for Joe Morgan. Drove a blank to supplement his income before reaching the big leagues as a Red Sox manager in the late 80s, as a big-time manager there in Boston. So that is the Maller Riddle of the Day. Let's see, does anyone know the answer? King Roy says he drove the Homer. Oh, the Homer Mobile. He drove a hard bargain as an unbreakable glassware salesman to restaurants in Las Vegas. According to Alf, the alien opponent, yes, I did have an incident involving superhuman strength, unless there really was no superhuman strength. Yeah, it was at a restaurant in Vegas, and I had a glass. It's on the podcast, but I was drinking a glass of water, and then it kind of slipped down, just like, you know, it kind of slipped, and then it wasn't even like I didn't throw it down, and then the thing shattered, and it was all over my chicken parm.
1: Oh, my gosh, did you cut yourself?
0: No, I didn't, but I couldn't eat the chicken. And they offered, I was not in the mood to eat, but it was like the fettuccine had a little piece of glass in it. You know, it ruined.
1: That's a hazard.
0: It ruined the meal. Yeah. Maller Prop Guy says a Zamboni for the Boston Bruins. Oh, look at that. Joe Morgan driving a Zamboni. Very nice. He had to drive a M4A3 Sherman tank from Robbie the Mariner fan. What else do we have? A really big wheel from Courtesy Flushers. The Maller Riddle of the Day. And he drove himself to drinking. That's from Jerry in a Jar. Morgan drove the tour bus for two life crew from the Pizza Papa. A herd of goats from Johnny Q. A woolly mammoth from Fargo Pete. Chudley says he drove a rickshaw in downtown Toledo. There's just something great about a rickshaw. Isn't the rickshaw great? Man, do I love a good rickshaw.
2: It would be great if they weren't so expensive.
0: Yeah, no.
1: What's a rickshaw?
0: Oh, my God. Come on now. You don't know what a rickshaw is?
1: Mm-mm.
0: Is she, Coop, is she lying?
2: I don't think so.
0: This ought to be good. What do you think a rickshaw is?
1: Well, it kind of sounds like a saw, and it also kind of sounds like a rake. So I'm thinking maybe you could buy it at Lowe's.
0: At Lowe's? No. That's a three-wheeled bicycle. They have those are popular like in India, right?
1: A trike?
0: Well, they drive.
2: Like, you know, when you go to like a city somewhere and there's people like riding around and they're like, oh, you want to ride? And you get like in the back of the thing and they're riding the bicycle and it's like a little carriage.
0: Yeah, like in Central Park or something like that.
1: And they do it late at night and they put little lights
2: on
1: it?
2: Yes, yes.
1: It's
0: called a rickshaw.
1: Rickshaw.
0: Yeah. Okay. They're popular in, you see them in tourist towns and stuff, but they're,
1: They had them in Denver after the game.
0: Okay.
2: Yeah.
0: There you go. What else do we have? Let's see. Paige Dan. Kathy in Madison says he drove birthday boy Roberto's bus. Oh, is it Roberto's birthday today? Is that right? I didn't realize that.
1: Feliz cumpleaños.
0: There you go. He's got his Mexican 2000 Doppler ready to go. The Gabagool truck from Attilo. That's his answer. A horse buggy carriage around Central Park from Mike the Lep. Leprechaun. Fat Daddy says...
1: Who said that?
0: What's that? Mike the Leprechaun. What did he do?
1: He literally stole my word for word answer. A horse-drawn carriage through Central Park.
0: Okay. All right. Well, I don't. Joe Morgan drove a Zamboni from Fat Daddy. All right. That's enough. Lorena, do you?
1: That was my answer.
0: Okay. That was your answer. Well, you're wrong. Turns out, this is great. The late, great Joe Morgan drove a snowplow on the Mass Turnpike to supplement his income before he became the Red Sox manager. That is just as masshole as you can possibly be. Does it get any more Massachusetts than driving a snowplow on the Mass Turnpike to try to make a couple extra bucks? I remember I was a young lad when he took over in the late 80s, and the Red Sox won like 19 of 20 some. I forget how. It was a lot of wins in a very little amount of time. I think he took over like at the All-Star break or something like that. But who the hell cares? Only I care. But it was fascinating at the time. Let's go to the phones. Let's say hello to... Only I care. But it was fascinating at the time. Let's go to the phones. Let's say hello to Arthur, who's in Tucson. What's going on, Arthur? Welcome to the Ben Maller Show.
3: Thanks for having me, Ben. It's been a long time. I talked to you, and I was trying to figure out the year you were talking about somebody's... how they had a good voice, right?
0: Yeah.
3: So then I'm thinking... When I talked to you last time, you had the exact same voice, man, and it's been years. And maybe you could tell me what year it was. You had this. You had a woman on the show, and her name, I believe, was Karen Kay or something.
0: KK. That goes back a long time.
3: I want to say like 102, or is that?
0: No, it wasn't then. It was probably a little bit after that. But
1: I thought I was the only woman on your show.
0: I'm sorry, there have been actually many women that have worked.
3: Maybe then it was 05, 04.
0: Yeah, it's probably 05, 04, something like that. But yeah, Karen.
3: Yeah,
0: I love KK. She's retired now. She's out of the radio world, and she's living her great life there. And she's happily married and all that, living the dream. My friend KK. Remember, she used to say MySpace is huge. That was one of her drops there. And she used to get very upset. She loved the Chargers, and she would get very upset when I'd rip the Chargers because she loved the Chargers.
3: Mm.
0: Very offended by that. But man, where have you been? That's 20 something years ago.
3: Man, yeah, it's been like I was young, but I'm telling you, you were the same. You had the same. Like I guess you're young then. You
1: MySpace
3: exactly
1: is huge.
3: The same.
0: Oh wait, we found it right
2: so
0: now.
2: I figured I'm going to.
1: Oh
2: get
1: no, that
2: in
1: sounded
2: this
1: really bad. Do not mark the tape.
0: Okay, that's there's
1: kids. MySpace is huge.
0: There it is, right there. That's the drop. MySpace is huge. That's
1: MySpace is huge.
0: So you're all growing up now, Arthur. I'm sure you're very successful, very wealthy. Everyone loves you. You've got a great life. Yes.
3: You take some. You give some, right?
0: Yeah, you win some. Exactly, right. You win some. You lose some.
1: Look at that optimism.
3: Yeah.
0: Exactly.
3: Yeah. So it's like I said, you had the same sarcasm.
0: Well, thank you.
3: Same
0: I appreciate
3: comedy.
0: That.
3: Yeah. Good comedy. Your dialect seems like you haven't aged a bit, dude.
0: Oh well, thank you. I'm in my fighting shape. Unless I've actually lost a lot of weight since then.

0: I was at my biggest. Well, no, I was at my biggest probably in the 90s, I think. In the 90s.
1: Okay.
0: But yeah.
1: And then I wanted to talk about something. Maybe you have an answer because I don't understand it. I'm a big sports fan, obviously. I've been following sports for a long time. I don't understand it, man. And it actually it sickens me. It sickens me because how much these players are making. It sickens me, 500, 600. And then what sickens me more, too, not more, but some of these fans are, like, asking, like, them get more money. I'm like, are you kidding me? You know, we foot the bill at the end. You know, the owners pay it. You know, sports, you know, channels, you know, contracts. But, you know, at the end of the day, it's the fans. You know, how much does it get to make to buy a jersey? How much does it take to take the family out to a game? You know, we fit the bill, and then, you know, look at our jobs and how much money's going, and then you see these players, you know, all acting a fool and not being, I don't see it. I mean, a lot of them are, you can't put them all in the same pot, but not being appreciative. And, you know, players that, how much is that guy making? Oh, he has a $200 million contract? He's that not even that good. And it going more and more and more. And I don't understand the fans. Like, there's not more crap. And you might say, okay, well, where's the owners? Is the owner supposed to keep all the money? No, that wouldn't be either good. But I wish they could come up with a system that says, you know what? The society, fans, people.
0: Yeah, I got you. It is crazy how much. When I was a kid, I'm older than you, but when I was a kid, some of them still had to have jobs in the off season. Now nobody needs a job in the off season. But listen, that's the way it works. It's the way of the world. There's a demand for it. It's the only thing left, Arthur, that people watch live is sports. Nothing else. No TV shows. Obviously, movies are recorded and it takes, you know, a year to make a movie or whatever. But it's the only thing left. And that, as long as that continues, there's no end in sight to the amount of money. But we have had the Great Awakening. With cable television pretty much going away, and the regional cable channels are in the crapper, and so that's not.
2: Hey, good. Arthur.
1: Yeah,
2: you said you don't think Ben's dialect has changed. Or he hasn't aged at all.
0: This is where he plays an old sound.
1: No, dude. I mean, he sounds just like.
2: Exactly. I'm not too sure.
3: Royals having their problems on the road. I'm Ben Maller, Kansas City, fighting for the American League Central with the White Sox. They're in Texas on this Labor Day, and the Rangers bombing away.
4: It looks so refreshing. I've decided to put on my swim trunks and dive right in.
5: How is it? If you could see me now, you would know.
3: Clearly not the highlight there. I don't know what that was. Mark Teixeira, two home runs, and the Rangers on top, 6-2.
0: Yeah, that's from probably 25 years ago. Let's see, Mark Teixeira, he hasn't played in, when did he last play in the major leagues, Mark Teixeira? Let's see, look it up here. Mark Teixeira, he last played 10 years ago, and what team was he on there, the Rangers? Was he on the Rangers?
6: Should I restart it?
0: So he last played for the Rangers in 07. So that's about 20 years ago. So, hey, Arthur, call more often, buddy. We're here every night, buddy.
1: Thank you for having me, dude.
0: It's great to hear from you. Thank the great Arthur there. That. Down memory lane, me and Arthur. Couple of old boys. Isn't that right, Hollering James, right? You remember the olden days, James? James, do you remember that call you had a couple years back, me and you? Really? Interesting. This is holiday edition of Hollering James.
7: Instead of story time, it's snory time.
0: Yeah. This is a man that is the model of health. A human bowling ball. Right now he's dreaming of Tammy in Montana. Yeah. Oh. Is he farting? It did sound kind of like a fart, didn't it? Yeah. All right. Yeah. Hey, James, who do you think is going to win the Super Bowl, James? Really? Okay. All right. Why? Is that right? No way. Okay. All right. Well, you got a lot to say. This is the most rapid fire I can recall, James. I know.
7: I haven't questioned if he was breathing once.
0: No, he hasn't really paused. Must be some new medication he's on. It's consistent. It's rat-a-tat-tat snoring.
7: Makes me jealous.
0: You're listening to our live coverage. This is a gentleman named Hollering James. I've met him. This is not some fake person. This is a real person, Hollering James. Did he just talk in his sleep? James, Wake up, James. James. All right. Can we just, why don't I just leave? We'll just leave this on. How about that? It's a holiday, no?
7: Yeah, I think this is great. We'll go straight
0: to break.
7: Why don't
0: I get out of here, and then we'll just play this for like the next hour and 20 minutes.
2: Ben and I can go home. You just have to
0: Leave it up. Just leave the pot up.
7: Imagine.
0: Let's get out of here, Coop.
7: Overnight radio. Let's get out of here.
0: My fill-in is Hollering James.
7: That's hilarious.
0: From a care center in Minnesota somewhere. He is really going for it.
7: He is sleeping good. Oh my gosh.
0: Man.
2: Can you imagine if we did leave and we just played Hollering James snoring and then he wakes up.
0: Starts cursing.
2: And he hears himself on the radio. Well, I don't even hear the show though, so maybe he's not even listening.
0: Yeah. Wow. Okay. All right. As much as I would just love to do that for the rest of the hour, I'm told we must move on with the broadcast. Thank you, James. Tremendous job. There he is, Hollering James. We've got the Insta advice line for Big Ten replay officials. We'll get to that. We'll do it next.
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3: 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What did you make of the punishments?
14: I thought that it could have been more. And I think that when you account for the fact that it is Steve Ballmer banned from the building for a year, his head of business banned from the building for a year, his head of basketball banned from the building for 6 months because Lawrence Frank, that basketball ops president, participated and provided contemporaneous notes to the NBA, by the way.
3: Can you give me best guess of what you think could be next involving the Clippers?
14: Let's just take Steve Ballmer at his word. He has written a letter via his very expensive attorneys to Adam Silver, blaming this podcaster for getting the NBA to do a prejudiced investigation. And at first, after the ruling came out, he threatened arbitration. When the NBA tried to settle with Steve Ballmer, we have undeniable evidence. We want to just make sure that you have the opportunity to take your punishment and let us all move on. Steve Ballmer decided to fight. And the NBA said, well, in that case, we're going to do something that perhaps caught Steve Ballmer by surprise. They found a way to settle with Kawhi Leonard and the Players Union.
3: Like, how much damage could he have mitigated by just saying to the commissioner, I'm so sorry?
14: Something that was really interesting in this Wachtell report was how much the NBA leaned on the interview he did with ESPN and Ramona Shelburne. And you will see that he is lying repeatedly. And once he does that, lying in public, the NBA now has the ability to fact check, as I did, as I have been doing this whole time.
3: This isn't the first time that this has happened with an owner.
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16: I know I shouldn't buy in, but man, I'll tell you what. This might wind up being Lincoln Riley's best overall team because it feels like they have everything in place. He's had great offensive players before, right? He's had Biletnikoff winners. He's had Caleb Williams, but he's never had a defense. Our defense has always let him down. Now he's got the right DC, and maybe the defense is really good. And in the year where hey, there's a lot of questions in the Big Ten outside of Ohio State, right? You know, Ohio State's at the top and Oregon's very good, but there's going to be three, maybe four playoff teams out of that conference, and this might be USC's year. Like, I feel like I'm falling for it again. I'm buying back in on USC.
6: 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Ladies and gentlemen, this is The Odd Couple with Rob Parker and Kelvin Washington.
15: Bill Belichick is a convicted cheater. 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

0: 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We know you have options, not many good ones, especially on Labor Day, but we're here for you live. We thank you. If you like the show, we're here five nights a week. 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So thank you, thank you, thank you.
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0: 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Well, who else but the Big Ten Replay Center, who just gave Michigan an extra second of time to beat Western Michigan. 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You're live on the air when you hear my voice at 877-99 on Fox. Keep it clean. It's a family show. So many kids listening at this time in the morning. Line two, you're on the air. Line two, we'll start with you. Advice to Big Ten Replay officials.
4: Storming the field after beating Western Michigan.
0: Okay, thank you for that. Yes, caller, you're on the air. You're next here. Advice to the replay center of the Big Ten.
5: I'll take 2 hours of Hollering James snoring over 1 second of Robbie the Man.
0: All right, calm down. Is that true, James? Do you agree with that, Hollering James?
6: Yes, I do.
0: Okay, he woke up. He ruined the bet. Yes, caller, line five. You're on the air, line five. Hello.
7: Hey, picking the puppy. We're going to bet on it if the sun comes up tomorrow.
0: Yes? Look at that. Poppy's right there. Caller, line six. You're on the air, line six. We're giving advice here to Big Ten replay officials after they botched the Michigan-Western Michigan game over the weekend. Hello, line six.
5: Yeah, go get Pablo Torre.
0: Okay, there you go. I'll go get him. Yes, line. James is back sleeping. Let's go to you. Line two. Hello, line two. You're on the air, line two.
8: Is it true the Rams are favored to win Super Bowl 61 at 5.5 to 1?
0: All right, line four. Great tribute there to Jim Healy and me who stole that from Jim Healy. Line four. Hello, line four.
9: It's not worse than the Clippers.
0: Hey, calm down, Sean the guy. You're a Pacer fan, dude. Line five. The Clippers will win a championship before the Pacers. Line five. Hello, line five.
10: We got some more murders. Gotta go.
0: Oh, there he goes. Our man from Boca. And hello, caller. You're on the air, caller. Hello.
10: Bend over and look out your good eye.
0: All right. That sounded like Slug. Was that Slug? It kind of sounded like Slug. All right. It's the instant advice line for the Big Ten Replay Center. You know who we've not heard from? Rick in Maryland. Morning time. Ooh. Rick must be off for the holiday. I guess we couldn't afford to pay for him. Let's go to you, caller. You're next here. It's the instant advice line for the Big Ten Replay Center at 877-99 on Fox. Hello, line two.
11: Yes, they ought to get better umpires to be better referees.
0: Okay, that's Frank the Tank with another terrible call. All right, we'll do one more. Which one here, Coop? Last one.
12: Line five.
0: Line five, you're on the air, line five. Go, line five, for the Big Ten Replay Center. No, line five, you should have picked line four. Go on line four. 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
17: So I saw this headline. Oh, boy. I want to remind everybody, I do think the Cowboys will be better this year. But they were 7-9-1 last year. And awful against playoff teams. So the headline this morning, Cowboys are true Super Bowl contenders. Okay. Coaching matters. Just in the NFC, do you think Brian Schottenheimer is going to outduel John Harbaugh, Sean McVay, Mike McDonald in Seattle? Do you Kyle Shanahan in San Francisco, Ben Johnson, Dan Campbell? Let's say he does. Then he goes to the AFC and has to outduel Sean Payton or Andy Reid or D'Amico Ryans or Jim Harbaugh or Mike Vrabel. I'm not anti-Brian Schottenheimer. He was surprising last year. But here are the coaches that Brian and the Cowboys beat. Aaron Glenn, a defensive coach, and the Jets didn't have an interception. Brian Daboll got fired. Dan Quinn's about to. He's the number one coach on the hot seat. Pete Carroll, whose last year in Vegas was an abject disaster. Andy Reid's worst Chiefs team in week 13. They were all beat up. And Nick Sirianni, who you know it and I know it and we all know it. We're kind of like, all right, whatever. Dallas went 1-5-1 against playoff teams. Some of the losses were ugly. I like the Cowboys. But don't convince yourself that average meal you ate at the restaurant was great because it's better than what you cook at home. Like, I think the Cowboys are interesting. Let's be careful here about the...
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17: Now, this is year 10 for Mahomes. We won't count the rookie year because he played one game. If you look at Mahomes year 2-7 and then last 2 years, year 8-9, I don't think people understand how dramatic the splits are. But in the last 2 years of the 43 qualified quarterbacks, he's near the bottom. Everything's up. Interception slightly up, passer rating down, efficiency down, way more ad-libbing. Now, is he ad-libbing because he's less coachable now that he's a rock star? Is he ad-libbing because, you know, he doesn't put the film work quite in like he used to? He feels like he's a little more Texas Tech Mahomes. Now, why would that be? 2023, 2024, and 2025, the Chiefs drafted 21 players. Their big hit is Rashee Rice. And that's with a good GM.
15: This is The Herd with Colin Cowherd.
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0: In a college football opener in Nashville Sunday night, ninth-ranked Ole Miss beat Louisville 41-38 on a 48-yard field goal on the final play. Louisville had just tied the game with two touchdowns in the last 5 minutes. Fourth-ranked Notre Dame beat Wisconsin in Green Bay 41-13. Washington over Washington State 24-10. To baseball's late-night game in rainy L.A., the Dodgers edged Washington 7-5. Mookie Betts hit a three-run homer in the bottom of the eighth. The Padres started their game against the Yankees Garrett Cole with three straight homers and beat New York 4-3. The Padres are still a half game behind the Diamondbacks for the last NL wildcard. Arizona won 3-2 at Houston. Victories for Texas and Atlanta. In women's basketball, Team USA won 55-52 over Italy at the World Cup. And Christopher Bell won the NASCAR race at Darlington, his first victory this year. I'm Steve DeSager.
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5: Gotta watch out for those vague statements. You have to watch out for those vague statements. Welcome in the beginning of another hour of the Ben Maller Show. We are in the air everywhere, even on a Labor Day, as we congregate together and enter the extraordinary as we escape the ordinary. Unless we don't. Coast to coast, border to border, and beyond, on the vast and ear-splittingly powerful microphones of FSR emanating live from the labor. We are laboring away over these red-hot microphones. 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I believe it was Truck Stop Fungus and Viva Las Vicky that said, you know, Maller, you're the king. And I said, no, I'm not the king. It's all about DraftKings is what I said. The wait is over. Football is here. What a weekend it was and so many to go. And so is DraftKings. DraftKings is now live. We'll do it live in all 50 states. One app, every sport, all 50 states.

0: 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The crown is yours. You're going to go there anyway, so do us a solid, type the code in. Thank you. All right, so our lead story this hour from the National Football League contract quagmire developing hot, dot, dot, dot. So, Patriots quarterback Christian Gonzalez remains in limbo, doing the limbo as he attempts to get a new contract just days before the NFL season begins. New England opens up on a West Coast roadie. They'll take on Seattle in the traditional Wednesday night NFL. Wait, Wednesday night? That's not traditional, but they're going to start on Wednesday night. So if you didn't see the latest update on this over the weekend, perhaps not. Christian Gonzalez says he will not commit to playing in week one without a new deal, meaning there's a possibility that Christian Gonzalez is a healthy scratch for the game on Wednesday night. Say what? Asked about his status for the game against the Seahawks, Gonzalez was vague. He said, I'm focused on today. Asked whether contract negotiations were making any progress over the weekend, Gonzalez responded with simply, quote, I don't know, close quote. All right, so that is a good jumping off point. Let us discuss the question. How are you decoding the messaging from Patriots defensive back Christian Gonzalez, certainly implying that he might not play in the season opener? So I've got McFlurry, New Mexico, and Embassy Suites from East Peoria. And we'll combine all of these things together, and we are going to make a giant buffet. And if you look off to the right at the buffet, you'll see the gabagool. There's a lot of gabagool. It's piled up. And if you look over to the other side, there's the baba ganoush, and in the middle is the jambalaya. And we even have some gumbo in the back, and there's a little matzo ball soup over there and some fettuccine alfredo. So there's a lot going on. Now, first of all, to answer the question, how do you decode what's going on, the messaging with Patriots defensive back Christian Gonzalez? So New England, a lot of people say, well, they have all the leverage because they're the ones that have the money to offer him the contract. They have all the leverage except for the tiny minutia, the little fine print there, that they actually need Christian Gonzalez and he doesn't have to play in all the games. There's a misnomer that some people still have that in order to get paid your money and make everything on the up and up, you have to go out there and play in all the games. That is not true. Christian Gonzalez is not negotiating. He's holding the Patriots secondary hostage. It's like a high-stakes game of contractual bock, bock, check in, bock, bock, check in, just like that. He doesn't even have to say the word holdout because it's not technically a holdout what the option is. Everybody and their uncle knows that the way this works in the NFL, when you say, yeah, you know, maybe I'll play, maybe I won't, it's the, hey, pay me my money or enjoy 17 weeks of will he or won't he perform? Will he or won't he perform? So Gonzalez is, in many ways, Christian Gonzalez of the Patriots is double dog daring. The man that loves the Orchids of Azure Day Spa, Robert Kraft. He's double dog daring Robert Kraft here to not cheapen out. And he's threatening to become the ultimate shutdown defensive back, meaning he'll shut down when you need him the most, and he'll go on a wildcat strike and all of that. So without a new deal, here's how I read the room, decoding what Christian Gonzalez said. Without a new deal, his status becomes McFlurry. He's the McFlurry of the NFL, which means he'll randomly be temporarily unavailable. Patriot fans are going to have to download the McDonald's app just to find out whether or not the soft serve machine will actually be working for Christian Gonzalez. And on Wednesday, will he play? Will he not play? The Patriots are preparing to play the Seattle football team while simultaneously preparing for Gonzo to be Gonzo and adopt the Comcast service window and catch a mysterious case of Wednesday-itis, the Wednesday-itis. Watch out for the Wednesday-itis, a big problem. Now, meanwhile, you've got Mike Vrabel, who insists it is not a distraction, which is generally how coaches announce that something is a giant distraction. When you say it is not a distraction, that generally means it is a distraction. All right, secondly, to Pittsburgh we go, the land of the Yenzer. And Aaron Rodgers, he was at it again. Aaron Rodgers over the weekend said he plans to disappear from public life after retiring. He said this before, he said it again. Doubling down on this, said when this is done, meaning this season, it's Kaiser Soze, is what he said. Kaiser Soze, so you won't see me. Rodgers, who's 42, insists he has no interest in one of those no-show jobs, those jock talk, grab-ass podcasts, or even worse, TV, where you just chuckle at everything on a pregame show. He says he's not interested in that. Asked about next year, Rodgers said he hopes to be supporting my, quote, my pregnant wife, because we're going to start a family. All right. Rodgers there. Rodgers says he wants a life of quiet. He said, after 22 NFL seasons focusing on healing his body and starting a family. Oh, isn't that great? Storybook. All right. Rodgers and his wife, Brittany, wink, wink, nod, nod. Okay. Yes. Can you have a baby with a chatbot?
1: That's what I said.
0: We'll find out. Can a chat bot give? Well, it's 2026, so I guess probably so. Anyway, he says that they're not currently expecting a child, but he hopes that she'll be pregnant by this time next year. I wonder how that'll work. All right. So the question, do you believe Steelers quarterback Aaron Rodgers will completely vanish from public life? And he'll just go away, crawl behind the refrigerator, and hang out with the cockroaches. All right, so I have two chances here. All right, I have two words. It's fat chance, FC, fat chance. We are not buying this. Aaron Rodgers, all right, what we know about Aaron Rodgers, disappearing from public life, it's kind of like Caesar's Palace turning off the lights to become a monastery. It's not happening. All right, it's not happening. This man has been a 24/7 content machine going back to his days at Cal Berkeley. And now we're supposed to believe he's going to go radio silent. Please. Still be no radio silent. Now, sure, that doesn't mean he might not vanish into the Carlsbad caverns, the caves there in New Mexico for 6 months, and that's it. And he'll grow another layer to his beard and declare himself spiritually healed. And but sooner than later, he will get the itch. It's the itchy and scratchy show. He'll get the itch. And the next thing you know, he's going to be on a private jet flying into Austin, playing grab ass with his BFF Joe Rogan for 4 hours as they riff on society and what's real and consciousness and ayahuasca and why things are messed up in the Western world and all this stuff. Now, remember, this is a guy that seriously contemplated one of the great performative vice presidential runs in American political history. So he's like, maybe I'll run for VP. You don't trade that for, hey, I'm going to live a quiet life clipping coupons to Target. And they've got the sale on the toilet paper at Target. That's the life that I want. And Rodgers claims that he hates the spotlight, can't stand the spotlight, hates the spotlight, while at the same time demanding the spotlight, right? And he's an attention junkie at its core. That's who he is. And so this is not going to be a goodbye. He will take a little time off when he's done, but it's just going to be an intermission is what it's going to be. All right, meanwhile, to travel. What? Yes, we're going to talk about travel and Marco Polo. Yeah, the whole thing. I know. Well, there's a game coming up on Thursday, and it's very convenient for fans in America. It's in Australia. Now, we happen to be on the radio in Australia, so good for our friends there. in Australia. The Rams are taking a rather unconventional path to take on their opponent, the 49ers. The game's on Thursday. They are traveling nearly 16 hours. The flight's nearly 16 hours from L.A. to Melbourne, where they will open the season against their NFC blood rival. And instead of leaving early to acclimate themselves to Australia, like the Niners have done, Niners have been hanging out there for a while, the L.A. Rams, well, they plan on waiting until not later today on Monday. They're going to leave on Tuesday. What? Yes, the Rams are leaving on Tuesday night for the 16-hour flight. They're keeping players on their normal routine, and this became a thing. Now, Coach Sean McVay was asked about this. He said that the Rams studied multiple travel strategies before deciding that arriving later gave them a competitive advantage rather than maintaining their normal body clocks. Well, as we mentioned, the 49ers have already been in Melbourne for a few days as they have gotten ready for this particular game, hanging out with kangaroos, Aussie Waz, and Aussie Guy. All right, so the question, how much stock do you put in Sean McVay's last-minute Rams travel plans to Australia? Is this brilliant, bizarre, or somewhere in between? You make the call. All right, so this is a world. It is a world we call bizarro world. That's what we call it here. So this is what happens when NFL teams have way too much money and too many people that have these highfalutin job titles. And I miss the mom and pop. You're doing old guy radio, Maller. But I did live in a world where the NFL was a mom and pop business. And in that NFL, that's when football teams would travel like a bunch of plumbers going to a convention at the Embassy Suites East Peoria, where they'd just eat a bunch of fast food and they'd fart and vomit all over the place, and they'd live their life, and that was the NFL, and you didn't worry about sleep patterns and all that stuff. And now we look at the NFL now, and these guys are all treated like princes and kings and all that. And so instead, we have what used to be called, this is going to be amazing, this term called jet lag. You ever heard of that? Oh, man, Maller, you're such an old guy going jet lag. Yeah, there's this thing called jet lag. Now it's international circadian performative vision or optimization or optima something. I don't know. Just throw a lot of big words together. As long as you get circadian rhythm in there, that's very important. You got to get circadian rhythm in here, and that's what you have to do. So you've got all this going on. Sean McVay's Rams are flying. It's about 8,000 miles from L.A. to Melbourne. So it's 8,000 miles to play a divisional game backed by a very carefully, methodically planned light exposure, sleep science, data, something, something, something. So what's next? Sean McVay personally, he's going to personally tuck in every player, make sure they have matching pajamas. They got to have the matching pajamas. Now, the NFL was about, hey, back in the old days, coaches, players, the playbook. That's it. Coaches, players, the playbook. Now, apparently, and I don't remember when exactly this happened. It happened in the last, 15 years or so. The NFL, now you have to have, a NASA mission control approach here to a road trip. Got to have. So this is known as paralysis by analysis is what this is. They're flying to Australia. And this just in to Fox Sports Radio. The Rams are not colonizing Mars. They're going to Australia. It's going to be okay. It just feels like unnecessarily useless, gimmicky nonsense. It's unnecessary, gimmicky bullcrap is what it is. And now if the Rams look sluggish against the 49ers, how much blame will be placed on the travel arrangements of Sean McVay and the Rams? Well, the answer is rather obvious. The result, of course, with all of these things, the result will dictate how the story gets regurgitated over time. If the Rams lose and the Niners pull this off, it's like, well, Kyle Shanahan did things the right way because the Niners left early and Sean McVay's a dum-dum, dum-dum-dum-dum-dum because he left late. So the outcome will determine this. This is always to talk about things like momentum and all the bullcrap you people make up about sports and terms like that. And so those type of things, it's always the outcome. A team always has

0: And let's see if we can find out what hour it is right now. Let's see here. And Lorena, what hour is it? Lorena Theater?
1: Number 4.
0: Look at that. Never sounded better. If you work in logistics, you know one thing. Nothing moves without you. 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
17: Those guys are sick, man.
18: Charles Barkley making the announcement that this is going to be his last year on Inside the NBA. He's going to retire alongside Ernie Johnson. And I know Barkley has threatened retirement before. I know he's talked about it. But in the old adage, this time he means it. I really do. Because we talked about this when ESPN got it, that we knew Inside the NBA was going to continue. Don't worry, it's not going anywhere. It's going to continue. But with a new home, it's just not going to be the same, right? We talk, like, you know, when I went to Syracuse and I had the best 4 years there and I went home after college, I went back to New York and stayed.

0: Staten Island in New York City. And I was like, yeah. But I couldn't wait to go back there and be back hanging out with my friends. Was not the same the second time around, right? The first time for Inside the NBA TNT, the show of record for the NBA for the better part of the past 20 years. You knew it was, but ESPN, I knew it was going to be different. It wasn't going to be received the same. They weren't going to be able to do the same things. It was just going to be different, and they were just going to let this go as long as the guys wanted to continue to do the show, and eventually they would back off it. Last year, what happened? ESPN buried the show a lot. We barely saw them at all. It did not go how they wanted, did not go how they thought. They thought, hey, we'll keep it together. We'll keep it going one more year. And after last year, I think they're all done. So I'm pretty sure that Inside the NBA will go into the pantheon of great shows and be retired overall at the end of this year. Or they'll have some sort of rebirth if Shaq wants to stay with Kenny Smith, whoever wants
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0: 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And you want to be part of this show, 877-99 on Fox is the call-in number. We are also available on the X Machine at Ben Maller. 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Lorena is here, FSR Tech Queen.
1: Hi, Bill.
0: Don't talk to me. And Koopa Loop says hello at a Bronco fan. That's a Bronco fan. So thank you. Thank you. Thank you in advance. All right. It is the Ben Maller Show as we press on here through the overnight. And we've been yapping away the night. There was something I was trying to find, but I can't seem to find it. I have a lot of messages in front of me. The one I was looking for, I cannot find. Euphemi in Chicago says matching pajamas included the new analytics. Yeah, if the Rams win and they wear matching like onesies, then everyone who travels to Australia in the future has to wear a onesie. Cowboy Drew, who has the Maller cow, which I think went to the slaughterhouse. Cowboy Drew says Rodgers is going to go the way of Alex Jones and wear a tinfoil hat. I'm all
2: for
0: it. Do
2: not touch my cow. Okay, that's my heifer.
0: Cowboy Drew, can we get an update on the Maller cow? Is there another Maller cow? Did the Maller cow really meet its untimely demise? Bill, who's your Bill? Says Ben, Aaron Rodgers, first play, his leg will fall off again like every year. He'll be doing testosterone commercials with Doug Flutie before Thanksgiving. All right. Ferg Dog says, what gives, Ben? You didn't do any Labor Day staples. Like, which athlete would you invite to your Labor Day barbecue? Or what's the best sports weekend of the year? Yeah, I failed. I have failed you. Yeah. How about this one? Which athlete has labored the most in sports? So good. All right, let's go to the phones and we'll say hello. Eeny, meeny, miny, moe. Let's go to Jeremy, who's, I believe, driving around right now. Let's see if he is out and about in the Commonwealth. Hello, Jeremy. Welcome. You're on the Ben Maller Show.
3: What's up, guys?
0: Hello, Jeremy. Well, you're not driving.
3: Hi, Lorena.
0: Why are you saying hello? Cool. Oh, okay.
1: Hi, Jeremy.
0: You're being polite. You're being very polite.
3: So I called you guys like a couple weeks ago, and I was playing, I forgot what we were playing. But you guys like, call back again. So here I am.
0: Oh, here we go. Look at this. And a repeat customer. A repeat customer. He's back for more, Jeremy.
3: Yes, sir.
0: What's going on?
3: I'm late for work.
1: That was strike one.
3: Sorry.
1: Watch your mouth.
0: Hey, we're men here, Lorraine. That's how men talk, right, Jeremy? That's how we talk.
3: I'm sorry, Lorraine. I'm sorry.
0: He's a masshole, right? You're a masshole, Jeremy. You're supposed to talk like
3: that. No, definitely not. No, okay, I think I'm a pretty, like, cool, like, calm, collective, like,
0: it's just a casual F word. That's all. You know.
3: Yeah.
0: I got it.
3: I'm sorry, Lorraine.
0: It's a soft F word, not hard F.
3: What I was calling to talk about was, like, I heard you guys talking before, like, the Christian Gonzalez contract. I wanted to call you guys. I was actually on hold before you guys were even talking about it.
0: Oh, yeah. So as I understand it, he only has to play like six games, and that qualifies for him to become a free agent at the end of the year.
3: Listen, so. I'm a diehard Pats fan. Maybe you remember this. My son's name's Brady, okay?
0: Oh, yeah. I remember that. He told me that, yeah.
3: All right. So I'm a diehard Pats fan. The point I'm trying to make is I am so pumped for Wednesday night, which is so, like, crazy, like, Wednesday night this year. Like I don't know what, like, that's weird. But anyway, yeah. I'll take it because I can't wait for regular season football. But
0: remember though, now, you know, Jeremy, you know these first couple games are usually terrible. Very rarely do we get good games early in the year. They're usually bad games. They're usually bad games because it takes a while because the starters don't play in the exhibition season and all that stuff, so... It's like, temper your excitement. It would be fun to see it actually counts for something, but yeah, it's a little tough. So you're going to go back to bed now? You woke up, thought you had work. You don't have work because it's Labor Day. So you go back to bed. That's the move. No?
3: Like 3:30 every morning. like, because I work in Boston.
0: Oh, yeah, yeah. But you're not working today, so you don't know. I can go back to bed.
3: No, sir.
0: I got you.
3: So,
0: all right.
3: But, yeah.
0: Seahawks are a three-and-a-half-point favorite. Seahawks, 3.5-point favorite over the Patriots.
3: All right. I'm going to say 27-24 Patriots. Okay. And I'm not being biased, like, because I know everybody's picking.
0: Are you wearing your white or blue Tom Brady jersey? Which one are you?
3: Well, actually, I have actually even a black Tom Brady.
0: What do you have? A red one? I like the red one. I like the
3: clown. I get the throwback.
0: I like the Pat Patriot taking a deuce. That's my favorite Patriots logo. I do. I love that. Yeah. I love that one.
3: Hey,
0: that's classic.
3: They need to bring that symbol back.
0: I agree. I love that logo, man. That's outstanding. All right, I got to go. Thank you, Jeremy. Get some rest or whatever you're doing. All right, there's Jeremy. He thought he was late for work, but here he is. Let's say hello to Hollering James. Hello, James. All right, thank you for that. Let's say hello to Poppy in San Diego. Hello, Poppy.
4: Hey, Mentor Van Maller. Beautiful day right here in San Diego. And, Memorial Day. Labor Day. But, yeah, it's great.
0: You just said Memorial Day.
5: And you said it's a beautiful day.
0: How is it a beautiful day, by the way?
4: Poppy, we
0: record the show. You're not supposed to say it's daytime. We record it during the day. You effed up the illusion that we're on at night or the morning by saying it's
6: soft
0: during the
6: F,
0: day.
6: Ben. Soft F.
0: All right, sorry about that.
4: Oh, my bad.
0: Yeah, Poppy, remember that. Now we're going to have to start over, Poppy. All right, let's start over. We'll take it from the top here. I apologize.
4: Take it for a month.
0: We'll clean it in post. All right, let's go to phones again. Let's say hello to Poppy. Hey, Poppy in San Diego, did you see the Roger Goodell fun fact of the day? Have you heard about the fun fact of the day?
4: Oh, I haven't, but I would love to hear the fun fact of Mr. Roger Goodell. I'm excited for that.
7: Ben Maller, fun fact.
0: Well, thank you for that. Roger Goodell signs a 4-year contract extension. He'll continue as the NFL commissioner until 2030. However, did you know that Roger Goodell is poised to become the first ever billionaire commissioner? The first ever billionaire commissioner. That they've done the math on this, and Goodell's career earnings are going to cross the Rubicon at $1 billion in March of 2031. He will be the first ever American or any commissioner to make $1 billion as commissioner.
4: Wow, lots of money in sports. That's very good news for Mr. Roger Goodell. I'm excited.
0: Do you see how impressed Poppy is? Do you not tell that legitimate enthusiasm from Poppy? Let's check back in. James, you have that enthusiasm. Hollering James. James? Uh-oh. Okay. Oh, he's alive. Okay. Yeah. All right. So James agrees, Poppy. James agrees.
4: Yes, okay. And you know another thing I agree? I'm so excited for the picks. I'm going to give you guys picks for the NFL season coming up. You guys, the best segment always. Customers always right. We're going to come back with Leprechaun on the NFL picks. But I want to give you guys a pick for tomorrow. Baseball, very special day on Labor Day. They're going to be playing in the game that I'm looking at. Tomorrow it's going to be the San Diego Padres.
0: Oh, shocking. Poppy in San Diego is going to pick the Padres. Is that right?
4: Yes, I'm picking the Padres because they're playing against the Nationals. And they're heating up.
0: How are they heating up?
4: Because, you know, it's NL West, and of course the Dodgers are playing tomorrow.
0: Padres, who are a minus 192 favorite, you're taking the Padres, massive favorite, who I think are the... They're not the biggest favorite. I think the Blue Jays are a bigger favorite against the Athletics. They're the second biggest favorite on the Labor Day board.
4: Yes, and I'm liking that with the Dodgers.
0: All right, who cares about that? Let's say hello to... Let's see here. Marcel in Brooklyn. Hello, Marcel.
8: Oh, happy Labor Day. Coop de Loop, the queen, or should I say the king of Coop Scoop on Entertainment. Lorena, the queen of all things ones and twos on the buttons. And you, my man, the king of overnights and podcaster, just like mine and everyone else.
0: All right, hold on a sec. Time out. We have an update. We have breaking news, Lorena. Breaking news here.
8: Breaking news.
0: Here we go. Breaking news. This is very exciting.
6: I got to fire my
0: All right, here we go. Breaking news. 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
8: Yes, it is.
0: Some exciting news here we'd like to share.
1: I mean, two more seconds.
0: I'm tap dancing here, Marcel. I'm waiting for the imaging so it sounds more official, the bull crap I'm about to say here. So here we go.
6: Breaking news from Fox Sports.
0: All right, this just into Fox Sports Radio. Cowboy Drew tells us the Maller heifer is producing around 6.5 to 7 gallons of delicious, healthy milk per day.
8: What?
1: Wow.
0: Yeah, the Maller cow, baby. Let me tell you. Thank you. Or her. Yes, the Maller cow producing.
8: Cowboy is going to be joining my campaign for the first time.
0: Cowboy Drew, I didn't know about that, but the Maller cow, if you don't know, we have a cow named Maller, and 6.5, 7 gallons per day, getting ready to hit the stall here shortly, Cowboy
8: Yay.
0: Drew says. Yeah, all right. Marcel, somebody wants to say hello to you, Marcel. You want to guess who it is?
8: Oh, put the random caller.
0: All right.
8: Number two.
0: Random caller.
8: All
0: right.
8: The idiot card, people.
0: No, let's see who this is. Random caller, you're on the air, random caller. Hello.
8: It's Following James.
0: Oh, you knew that right away. We couldn't fool. You can't fool Marcel in Brooklyn. Let's say hello to Mike the Leprechaun. Hello, Mike.
8: He's my total enemy, people.
0: he's got the stupid rubber chicken.
7: How did the Yankees do yesterday?
8: Oh, they lost to the Padres, idiot card.
7: Hey, I know. Is it true when you go to Yankee Stadium, you pee in the sink?
8: Sir, that is totally unacceptable and incorrect.
7: Well, you have to take off your leather pants first.
8: Oh, no. Ben, eliminate him right now, please.
0: All right. I apologize, Marcel. Let's go back. Random caller, you're on the air, random caller. Hello.
8: Yeah, random caller. No Mike the Idiot Con, people. We want random callers, and that's it. Who's this? Can somebody tell what Fox Sports Radio listeners the name is?
0: I don't have a name on this call. Who do you think this caller is? What do you think here?
8: Still hollering, James? Duh.
0: I don't hear him. Oh, there he is. That's definitely him. All right, we'll put him back on hold. Caller, you're on the air. Hello, caller. Welcome.
8: Yeah, welcome, caller, to here and the Ben Maller Show. Who is this and where are you calling from?
7: Respect. To get respect, you have to show respect.
8: Oh, no! No! It's Mike the Idiot Cop, people! Delete him! Eliminate him right now!
0: Very emotional, Marcel. I don't know why. Let's go to a random caller, unscreened. Caller, you're live on the air. It's the Ben Maller Show. Hello, caller. You're on the air. Line two. Hello, caller. Line two. Line two not paying attention. I'm sorry, Marcel. Line two did not pay attention. It's a bad job by line two. All right,
8: shocking for line two. I have the player of the morning coming your way for you, my man. It's from your Los Angeles Dodgers. I know your back-to-back champs going to be in the winning streak so far. But in the meantime, your food picks, and let's get into it.
0: All right, I believe you had some fettuccine Alfredo and some chicken parm.
8: I get the chicken parmesan.
0: Yeah, the chicken parmesan. Lorena.
8: You got the same thing with me and Ben. Go right ahead.
1: I think you had a Bob's Big Boy Burger.
8: Oh, not
1: with onion rings.
0: In Toluca Lake?
1: Yeah.
0: Mm-hmm. Oh, that's a classic Bob's Big Boy. That's where all the car shows.
1: Good. I got the Big Boy combo.
0: Jay Leno likes that, yeah. Kubalu, please.
8: Yeah, me with Ben with the word chicken. Go right ahead.
5: I think you had Domino's.
8: Oh, pizza?
5: Yep.
8: Not a mixed match it is.
0: Sorry. And all right, reveal the answer.
8: Chicken parmesan it is.
0: Yeah, that's the winner.
8: The player of the morning is Rookie Beck from your Los Angeles.
0: All right. Very nice.
8: 7-5 last night.
0: Thank you for that, Marcel. We do have coming up in a few minutes
8: the chicken parmesan.
0: We don't have that, but we do have Maller Militia Feud. That'll be coming up in a couple minutes. But Slug is cashing a golden ticket right now from Viva Las Vegas.
9: I've got a golden ticket. I've got a golden ticket.
0: I don't know if you heard, Slug. I dedicated a whole podcast to those mashed potatoes. I just want you to know that.
10: No, wait. Where do I find that? I didn't hear that. I'm sorry.
0: Saturday's pod was a tribute to the mashed potatoes. So that's it.
10: Okay, I'm going to have to check that out there.
0: Yeah.
10: I got to get you the recipe.
0: You said you were, man. Come on,
10: people. I really will.
0: All right. I'm going to make that this weekend. If you send me the recipe, I'll make it this weekend. So.
10: Yeah. Okay, tomorrow I'm going to go. I'll print it out and I'll send it to you.
0: All right. You're the man.
10: But I got to tell you, that's a crap take on the Rams going to Australia. You ever been to Australia?
0: No, I've never been to Australia. No,
10: I've been a few times. I was just in Melbourne recently, and I got to tell you,
0: yeah,
10: you're out of your mind if you think you're just going to go and just roll out of bed and just be as... You know, 100%.
0: No, but do you understand? They're in like the plane's going to be like a lab slug. They're going to have sleeping pills for everybody. They've got you got to sleep a certain amount of time on the plane. They got beds on the plane. It's a whole to do.
10: I'm telling you, dude, the sky looks different down there. Everything will throw you off. I mean, it's awesome and everything. They should get there early and take in the sights and everything, and then get acclimated. I'm going to tell you, there's going to be an upset.
0: Yeah, you're going over to the book there. You, as a Raider fan, Slug, a big Raider fan, you're calling your shot right now, Slug, that the 49ers are going to pull off the upset to begin the year?
10: I hate to say it.
0: You don't hate to say it.
10: What do I care about the Rams? I used to go to Rams games all the time with my best friend's family back in the day when they totally blew.
0: No, that must have been at
10: Chris Everett and
0: the Big A back in the day.
10: Flipper Anderson.
0: Willie Flipper Anderson, the greatest receiver of all time. Willie Flipper Anderson, the greatest game in NFL history for a receiver.
10: All the greats.
0: Yeah. All right.
5: Chris Everett.
0: What are you talking about, Coop? What are you laughing at me for? What are you chuckling at?
5: Nothing.
0: All right. He had the single greatest day for a receiver. He has the record for the most receiving yards in a game. Willie Flipper Anderson. Against the Saints, I believe, it was a nighttime game. I remember.
10: I think that bum wide receiver out of Broncos there for you. So you better do something for me, Coop.
0: Oh, Waddle.
10: Yeah,
0: Jalen Waddle. Bum. Yeah. All right, I got a game. Slug.
10: Love you.
0: All right, love you. Thank you. Go away. Here's a great Slug. We're gonna have. I need some contestants. We're gonna have a brief game of the Maller Militia feud. We'll get to that. 877-99 on Fox. 877-996-6369. We'll get to the Maller Militia feud, and we will do it next.
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12: LeVar Arrington, Brady Quinn, and Jonas Knox.
27: What's the vibe like there? Are they fired up for Matt Campbell's debut coming up this weekend?
28: It's a really good dude, man. Gotta say, he's a really, really good dude. I'll say, looking at the roster, fellas, it doesn't... historically, under the Franklin tenure, look like a Franklin team. The culture, it's very, very noticeable. Like, James made sure he kept everybody at a safe distance. And I don't blame him. You know, I don't blame him because of the circumstances that were surrounding him during his time here. and he almost had to take on a politician's way of handling things, because you say the wrong thing, you do the wrong thing, you get on the radar. It's Game of Thrones up here, man. Little fingers running around all over the place, Paternos. Little things going on all over the place where people are trying to undermine everything that you do at every stop. So I don't blame James Franklin for evolving into the person that he eventually became, where I think the pressure of dealing with all of this became more than the culture of the team. It was like it got a little weird. With what I'm experiencing now, it's like Campbell is killing people with kindness. And that was...
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2: You're not going to talk about UMass beating down Rutgers?
27: Because,
2: are we serious right now?
27: Because I don't think week one upsets...
28: Or Coach
27: they're
28: weak.
27: They're upsets in real time. I want to go back and look at this later on. I want to see how much of an upset this actually was. Because if Rutgers looks like a bag of crap later on, then we're going to look at this win and go, whatever. Big deal.
2: No, we won't. UMass didn't win a game last year.
27: Well, hey, good for them. They're one in their last 100. But let's see what Rutgers
28: really
27: does.
2: I'm just saying
28: quick,
2: that was
28: fast. They look good.
2: That was one of those where you might say, like, Greg Schiano, is he going to make it through even the season, the next few weeks?
27: He's already on the hot seat?
2: Yes! They were so uncompetitive there. Why is Rutgers in the Big Ten then?
12: Two Pros, LeVar Arrington, Brady Quinn, and a Cup of Joe, Jonas Knox. 6 a.m. Eastern, 3 a.m. Pacific on Fox Sports Radio. And now, Steve Covino.
0: Oh, boy.
1: Uh-oh.
12: Rich Davis.
0: Ah!
12: This is Covino and Rich.
27: The Colorado football team, University of Colorado, Buffalo.
0: Yeah, they're going viral because they're allowing their players, for the first time that I know of, to have Instagram handles on the back of their jerseys.
13: It's going
0: to
13: be for practice only.
27: What I love about this is you got to think the way a young player would think. You might say, what the hell? There was Instagram, the TikTok, after this. You might go in with that mentality because that makes sense. It's normal to...
0: It sounds gimmicky, though. It sounds very he-hate-me-like.
27: Yeah.
0: Very XFL gimmicky.
27: Your name on the back of your jersey, it's identifying you. It's just your last name. It's just a name on a jersey to identify you. 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No one gives someone their phone number anymore or their info. You know what they do? Yeah, I'll follow you. What's your Instagram?
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0: The Ben Maller Show on Fox Sports Radio as we work our way through the overnight hours here. Early morning now on this Labor Day. The Maller Militia Feud, moments away. Reminder, the Ben Maller Show podcast is up and running. Well, not quite yet. It'll be up after the show. We haven't finished the show. You can listen to the entire show each hour. There's a best of version, which is 1.3 seconds long. So make sure to check out at some point today the Ben Maller Show podcast and also the Fifth Hour podcast from the weekend. Yeah, it's amazing. You gotta check that out. Come on now.
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5: The Lakers?
6: I believe the answer is the Clippers.
3: That is the top answer. 40 points. It's Maller Militia Feud.
0: Terrible imaging. Let's get to the game. We welcome in our contestants. We have Greg in New Hampshire. Good morning, Greg. Hello.
7: Good morning, Ben. Good to talk to you, man.
0: Good to talk to you, my man. And you are going to play. And if you don't win this game, there'll be a federal investigation. You're going against Hollering James. Hello, James. You called back to play the game. Is that correct, James?
8: I called back and Coop said I was sleeping.
0: Oh, you weren't sleeping at all. We would never put you on the air while you were sleeping.
8: I was snoozing.
0: Yeah, whatever. All right, let's play the game. One, two, or three, quickly, please. Lorena, Coop, anybody?
9: Oh, I'm going with number two. I think that would be a good one for this.
0: All right, gentlemen, your name is your buzzer. And here we go if you want to answer. And 100 people surveyed, the top one, two, three, four, five answers on the board. Name a food that is messy. A food. James.
7: Greg.
0: James.
8: Food that is messy? Mash. Mush.
0: No, that's shockingly incorrect, James. All right. Greg, 100 people surveyed, one, two, three, four, five answers on the board. Top five answers. Name a food that is messy to eat.
7: I'd say ice cream.
0: Ice cream is not on there. How about that? Wait, it does melt
9: though.
0: Yeah, you're right. It is messy. You got to eat it fast. Summer.
7: This survey is from.
0: Okay, calm down. 100 people surveyed. Top five answers on the board. We're 0 for 2 so far. Name a food that's messy to eat, James.
8: Hollering James.
0: Yes.
8: A food that's messy is mashed potatoes.
0: James, it's
9: what is
0: still,
9: you and mush?
0: It's still not mashed potatoes, James.
7: Didn't say that before.
0: I think he did.
9: He said just mush before.
0: All right, Greg, go ahead. Name a food. You guys haven't gotten one right. Name a food that's messy to eat. Go ahead, Greg.
7: Sure, it's probably like wings, buffalo wings.
0: We'll take that. Chicken wings. Yeah, that was on there.
9: Yeah.
0: Mm-hmm. All right. Yeah, go again, Greg. Food that is messy to eat. Top four answers on the board.
7: Sloppy Joe's.
0: That is messy, but that was not on there. Too specific. James.
8: Come on,
0: James.
8: Spaghetti.
9: He's right.
0: What are you doing? You don't eat.
7: That's
0: the wings was already. All right, the other answers were
9: spaghetti.
0: Ribs, spaghetti. Burgers,
9: spaghetti.
0: And watermelon. I thought he said chicken. Did he say chicken?
9: He said spaghetti.
0: Somebody said chicken. Who said
10: football?
0: You won,
10: here,
0: Greg.
10: So is
0: you
10: DraftKings.
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3: 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There are some shows you don't want to miss.
0: This is going to be fun.
3: And there are some shows you can't miss.
0: Let's not overreact.
3: This is Covino and Rich.
0: Let's talk about the sadness that is New Jersey. I'm not New Jersey. I love New Jersey. Taylor Ham, pizza.
10: Me.
0: But the one college.
10: Piscataway.
0: The one college in New Jersey that gets props. Because when people say, yo, Covino Rich, you guys into college football? You know what I always say? I say, I watch it. I like watching football. But I can never get into college the way I'm into the NFL because I grew up in New York and Covino grew up in New Jersey.
10: And we were consumed with professional sports. We had no real good college teams to root for.
0: And when people say, what's the closest good college football? And it was always out of state or upstate New York. Mm-hmm. Syracuse when like McNabb was there or, you know, maybe you...
12: The Jets and the Nets were kind of like college teams.
0: You know, Wayne Corbett at times.
10: Played for Hofstra.
0: Yeah, it was like...
10: St. John's basketball was big at a point.
0: And then it would be like, you would have to go...
10: Seton Hall.
0: UConn. Maryland. Like Penn State. Everything was out of state like 3 or 4 hours away.
10: College
0: so.
10: Football just not a big thing when you grew up in the tri-state area for the most part.
0: There would always be a moment where like for a season, be like, Rutgers is not bad.
10: It's a good school.
0: But they were bad and we got to talk about it. Rutgers.
13: Well, you have Rutgers and Princeton. Princeton football, but no one's going to see Ivy League football.
0: Get this.
10: Rutgers were 30-point favorites against UMass, right?
0: Is it true?
10: And this is the crazy part of the story. UMass had a 16-game losing streak going into this game.
13: They were one of the worst teams last year in the last 2 years.
10: I had to double-check that. Like 16-game losing streak. So,
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0: The Dodgers won the late ball game against Washington 7-5 on Mookie Betts' three-run homer in the bottom of the eighth. LA DH Shohei Ohtani was out again due to his injuries, but should be back on Monday. The Padres beat the Yankees and Gerrit Cole 4-3, starting the game with three straight homers. Wins for Arizona and Texas. In college football, in Nashville, number 9-ranked Ole Miss won on a 48-yard field goal on the final play, beating number 24-ranked Louisville 41-38. In Green Bay, number 4 Notre Dame all over Wisconsin 41-13. In Seattle, 17th-ranked Washington beat Washington State 24-10. In women's basketball, Team USA shot 29% from the floor, but still beat Italy 55-52 at the World Cup in Berlin. Christopher Bell won the NASCAR race at Darlington, his first victory this year. And Carlos Alcaraz won his match at the U.S. Open. I'm Steve DeSager.
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2: And sitting in for the Pros and the Joe, here's Brian Noe and Anthony Gargano.
8: Well, good morning, good morning, good morning, good morning. I'm Anthony Gargano. He's Brian Noe. And yes, we're in for the Pros and the Joe on this Labor Day. 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All right. Well, speaking of work, college football, baby. Listen, college football spent 8 months trying to tell us what it's going to be. And then it gave us Lane Kiffin kicking the door down over Dabo, Michigan stealing a second from God, and then Louisville and Ole Miss last night playing until midnight. Oh, my God, I missed this. Bry, it was unbelievable. What a freaking weekend.
9: It was fantastic, and man, life is worth living again, you know, with ball being back. It has meaning. I have purpose, you know. Otherwise, I'm just aimlessly walking around. Like, I feel like I need to do something. I don't know what it is. Now I know what it is. Now I know what it is. It's being devoted to ball. And what a nightcap last night. I'm watching my Irish, my precious Notre Dame football team, just in the slog of a first half against Wisconsin. Meanwhile, we've got Ole Miss and Louisville, which turns into just an epic game.
8: Oh, dude, I was my TV was smoking. I was going back and forth.
9: Oh, it was so, that nightcap was unbelievable.
8: Are you kidding me?
9: Defense optional, man. Defense right. Optional. It was a ton of fun at the end. It was a light show in the second half.
8: I know. It was awesome. All right, let's talk about your Irish, because I kind of like them too. I'm with you. It's Lambeau. It's Notre Dame, Wisconsin. And you're right. Like, you know, it's 13-10 at halftime, and then the Irish pull away. Defense played well. Here's my one concern. Now, obviously, when you miss Love and Price, right, like two guys who are going to start as rookies for their NFL teams come this week, you're going to suffer on the ground a little bit. But, man, they lack firepower a little bit. Now, it's early, and I'm not making any rash judgments, but I'm a little worried about being explosive, especially what we saw from the weekend.
9: Yeah, I get it. And listen, when you're losing the third overall pick, the 32nd overall pick in the same backfield last season, that, like you said, that's a lot of firepower that's missed. But to me, Notre Dame's problems in the first half particularly, it started up front. It's the O-line. It's like, if you had Love and Price back there, and they're not doing anything either, as special as they are, there's nowhere to go. In the second half, it loosened up. They made a substitution, and that paid dividends. But man,
8: I also thought they were conservative too. Like,
9: oh, so conservative.
8: Like, it was ridiculous. Like, you saw Wisconsin was crowding the box, and they clearly went in to take away the run game, right? Yeah. So I kept going. I kept thinking, all right, well, you got to get CJ Carter, Heisman Trophy candidate, right? Like,
9: yeah,
8: let CJ air it out. And they were conservative, man.
9: I remember
8: run
9: the old
8: first
9: school.
8: Down, run second down.
9: Remember the you old know. School, let Russ cook, you know, yeah. Russell Wilson with the Seahawks?
8: Yes.
9: That's what it was last night. It was like, let CJ Carr cook, please.
8: Yeah.
9: And it was full of, all right, it's third and five. Let's throw it 3 yards. And even if he catches it, he's going to get tackled short. And it's just like, what are we doing? Come on.
8: I know.
9: Push the ball downfield. But it was, like you said, so conservative, so safe. It was annoying is what it was.
8: It was annoying. It really was. Because, you know, it's funny. I got my buddy Boo is a huge Notre Dame, like number one Notre Dame fan.
9: Yeah.
8: You know, he's a typical, you know, Irish kid from Philadelphia, Subway alum type of kid who got, he and I got our first tattoos at like 17 years old. And he got the Fighting Irish on his.
9: What did you get?
8: I got Italy.
9: You got Italy. You got the Fighting Irish.
8: Right,
9: I love
8: it. Yeah. We were 17 years old. We grew up in South Philly, and I got Boot of Italy on my the map on my calf, and he got the Fighting Irish. And so when I started covering sports, I used to bring him to when I did Notre Dame games. I would make him do the trip with me. He like you know loved it. So I've always had a rooting interest for the Irish, and I'm with you. I do think, and you're right about the whole line, but I do think I worried about the explosiveness. Like, you know, I mean, it's early, but we saw it. Like, if you saw this weekend, it was an awesome weekend, right? Jeremiah Smith on Friday, Malachi Toney, right? Like, you look you look Texas, like the big boys flexed, man.
9: Yeah, like Malachi was unbelievable.
8: Uncoverable.
9: Yes, in that game against Stanford. That was pretty sweet. He wears number one right now because he says he's the number one wide receiver. He might be right about that. Well, yeah, there's
8: Jeremiah Smith. It's I mean, they're ridiculous. Amazing. They're two babies, right? Like, they both came out in a day of reclass. They're out early.
9: Yeah, it's like, do you mean the number one guy on, like, Miami's depth chart? Because, number one in the country, there's this guy named Jeremiah Smith who is a man. What, is he still a teenager?
8: He's a
9: dude. I'd imagine. Yeah. Crazy. But, yeah, Malachi, number one, and then he goes for 234. 234 receiving yards.
8: Oof.
9: A Miami single-game record. That's the thing, Ant. Like, if you set the UTEP single-game record, that's cool. You set the Miami single game record. Michael Irvin's still on your sideline watching all your games. Like, they've had some dudes through that program, and you did something more than anybody else in the history of that school has done. That's pretty special. Darian Mensah, you talk about hitting the ground running. My gosh, he looked unbelievable.
8: He looked ridiculous, man. He looked ridiculous. You know, it's funny. I know a couple of the guys that were on the staff at Duke, and they're like, dude, my man can play. He can play in a big way.
9: He can, man. Wow. You saw everything. I know. Listen, it's almost like, this is a weird comparison, Ant, but it's like NBA Summer League, where you're like, okay, should we make a big deal of this?
8: Right.
9: And it's like, look, man, bombing threes, that's going to translate when it's ones versus ones, you know?
8: Yes.
9: So that's the thing. I know they're playing Stanford, but the way Darian Mensah threw with anticipation, with accuracy, he's throwing dots all night. Yes. It's like, that's going to translate against the big boys, man. He looked special against Stanford.
8: It will. And to your point, like, listen, like, I know that program went down, but then you got Andrew Luck back second year as the GM. He's putting it back together. I think he's doing a good job. And to your point, that will translate.
9: Yeah.
8: Like, what you see was real. Like, you know, we could always look at week one and, you know, you're playing nobody and what's real and what's fugazi. I mean, that's real. I mean, he already throws a better ball than Beck does.
9: Yeah. Oh, yeah. There's no doubt. I mean, it's just one of those things. You watch him and it just pops off your TV screen. You're like, oh, my gosh. The first touchdown, he basically threw it blind. Yeah. Right? The rush was right in his face, and he's like, all right, Tony's going to probably be in this spot. I'm just going to lay it up to him. But that was, I'm pretty sure he just threw it to a spot instead of seeing him open. That was an unbelievable throw. That's a throw that you would see with him being in that program for 2-3 years. Not his first game with brand new teammates.
8: That's an NFL throw.
9: Yeah, absolutely. It is.
8: That's an NFL throw, knowing where your guy's going to be and you let it go. I mean, that's quarterback play. I mean,
9: that's what's so interesting about this first week, Ant, is it's like I don't want to overreact to certain things, but I also don't want to underreact. I hate how Notre Dame's O-line looked in the first half. It's like
8: overreact all day. This is what it's about. Yeah, man. There you go. Football's back.
9: I'll tell you this, man. This might be an overreaction. Indiana has zero chance to repeat. Did you see? They got outgained by North Texas. Who almost their entire team was like, let's go to Oklahoma State. You know, let's transfer over there. They outgained IU. What do you think's going to happen when they're playing real teams? They are not repeating, man. This is not the same IU team as last season.
8: No. And you know what's wild is, like, with the portal, this is why it's freaking awesome, to be honest with you, man. With the portal, you don't kind of know. Right? Like, you really don't. You have an idea,
9: right? Yeah.
8: But you really don't know. Like, Hoover comes in for Indiana, and you go, all right. But here's where they lack. Like, they lack this, that they had dudes, right? They were, by the way, 23 and 24 years old. They had dudes up front on both sides of the ball.
9: Yeah.
8: And that's what, you know, I don't see it. Because I think Hoover will be fine. But I don't see the dudes. And you know, I mean, are they going to be able to run the ball like they did last year? That's where I don't see it.
9: That was on such a high level. Like, I don't know what was most alarming with IU. I would say it's the defense, where it's like North Texas is moving the ball on you steadily throughout the game.
8: Yeah.
9: It's like Indiana, you saw dominance defensively in many games last season. And
8: Oregon.
9: I'm not seeing dominance. Oregon, oh, my gosh.
8: Right?
9: Yeah,
8: pick six to start the game.
9: Oh, man.
8: Complete.
9: That was ugly.
8: You know, avalanche. You know, Dante Moore couldn't move. And we'll get to Oregon in a minute because they struggle. Oh,
9: nothing makes me feel dumber, by the way, is when you lay a big number and they flirt with losing. Like, I'm watching that game, and, you know, I'm at the gym for the very beginning of it. And I look up, and I'm like, is that live? Because it's 7-0 Boise right now. Like, that's live. Oh, no, this is not good at all. Oh, that was a terrible performance by Oregon.
8: Oh, God, it was awful. Awful. And, you know, the numbers wound up being respectable for Dante, but
9: yeah, his numbers were great, but, man, overall.
8: But they were second half, too. That was a second half kind of bloat numbers. They should not have been.
9: It's just one of those games where, you know, everything that could go wrong did for a while. Where it's, all right, it's 4th and 6, and Boise's going to run up to the line, and Oregon jumps offside. And it's like, oh, thanks, now it's 4th and 1. We'll definitely go for that. We weren't even going to run a play. You know, it's like a personal foul penalty after the whistle. And you're like, what are you guys doing right now? Like, you're just killing yourselves. It was a horrible performance by the Ducks.
8: But speaking of the horrible, right, let's get into this. Because the most horrible moment was Michigan.
9: Oh my gosh.
8: Yeah. I mean, that was outrageous.
9: Unbelievable.
8: It's a Hail Mary, game's over. They're celebrating. No. Let's go to replay.
9: Yeah.
8: And it's amazing because this phantom, he touched the ball, and even McCauley was like, I don't see that. I don't know where they're coming
9: right,
8: in.
9: Giving
8: the play, and then he and then bingo, Michigan wins. And stealing the second.
9: Oh, man.
8: I mean, that's outrageous. I mean, we can't talk about that enough, how they just stole a game.
9: It was crazy because I do love the first part of it because the guys in the booth are like, so if it passes the end line, does that mean that the play is over then? Or what are we doing?
8: Right. Like, we're trying to figure out what it means.
9: Yeah, right. They're like,
8: when does the second actually matter?
9: Oh, it's unbelievable. But You know what? I hate to say it, Ant, because I got screwed on that one, by the way. This will hurt your betting heart. I had the in-game under because it was like 5 minutes to go, and I'm like, who's scoring a touchdown? You basically had to see a touchdown be scored to lose the in-game.
8: Oh, right,
9: because
8: you figure
9: under.
8: You're going to win it. Right.
9: So I'm like, Western Michigan's not scoring a touchdown. Right. I have a hard time believing Michigan scoring one. I'm hitting the in-game under twice. Right, and then the Hail Mary happens the second time,
8: that's
9: and I'm like,
8: brutal.
9: Are you kidding me right now? But that's the thing, Ant, is I think they might have gotten it right. As a guy who lost bets because of that extra second
8: you
9: being put
8: so?
9: On the clock, I think they did. But the problem is, all we're going by is what you see on your TV screen, right? And what you need to see is what you ACC games, when you hear the conversation, when you hear the replay booth having the, like, all right, what do you see there? All right, let's rewind it to there. All right, you see, there is 1 second left. Are we all in agreement? Like, we need to hear that conversation and see what they see.
8: Yeah.
9: Instead of just your TV screen. When you go by your TV screen, there's no way there was a second left.
8: No. Like, Friday night, they did the ACC review. You remember that?
9: Oh, yeah.
8: And it was awesome. Like, it was. It's like, you know, you're listening to them go through it. All right. I forget what the play was. Was it a fumble or whatever it was? And you know, they talk it through. Here's the problem. Like, when does the second, stop? Like, I mean, it's just
9: when it touches a player. And on our TV screen, you're like, okay, 000, it hasn't touched the Western Michigan guy. This game is over.
8: Right.
9: But if you're like, well, it sounds as shady as can be, right, Andrew?
8: I know.
9: It sounds like, no, we're just coworkers. We're having lunch. Right, it's all professional. It's on the up and up. Yeah, she's a smoking hot blonde, but that has nothing to do with anything. It sounds so shady. Well, our clock wasn't exactly synced to the NBC clock, and you're like, yeah, right. Okay. You have to see what they see, or otherwise you're never going to believe them.
8: No. I just hate that. I hate, litigating the game to that piece of it.
9: I know it, yeah.
8: I mean, you know, ugh. I mean, it's you know, listen, to your point, Western Michigan's not going to file an appeal. So, you know, they say it was right.
9: If anybody would say, no, that's BS, it would be them. And they were like, you know what?
8: Yes.
9: Yeah, I think they got it right.
8: But you're stealing a second from God. I don't care what it is. I mean, you're stealing the second from God.
9: You are. But I will say this is on with Western Michigan in college football, Ant, if it's a Hail Mary situation and the opposing guy has any shred of a chance to catch the ball, knock him over. Give up 15 yards and make them earn it. Don't just give it to them. So that's on Western Michigan also. I hate that the second was put back on the clock. But it is what it is, and you can't allow a guy to just catch a pass right in the middle of your entire defense. Just bowl him over and say, all right, see if you can do it from the, plus 42-yard line or wherever they would have been spotted, right? You don't just give them what they gave them. You can't do that.
8: No, it's funny. I don't know why they're not taught more to do that stuff.
9: Yeah.
8: Because with it, at some point, they got to change the rule to, at the end of a game, if the foul occurs in the end zone, the ball's got to be at the 2-yard line or it's 1-yard line, whatever you want to do. Mm-hmm. But it's such a it's funny. Steve Spagnuolo is a good friend of mine, and we always talk about this stuff. And, when they're taught, he teaches his guys that at the end of games, that he'll just keep committing penalties.
9: Yeah.
8: That's
9: a spot foul in the NFL, you know, right? Like, you're only giving up 15. Spags would be like, knock him the hell over. Like,
8: yes.

0: field after beating a MAC school, and it's like,
1: yeah, weak.
0: What just happened, man? Yeah, this is Western Michigan's moment, and they blew it, man.
2: Oh. I have no ill will towards them, but come on. I mean, it's weak. Yeah. You can't storm the field after that. No. Stop. Yeah, that's please. Boy, but you got lucky. You stole a second, and you won a game. Like
0: from God. I love that. Right. He stole it from God. It's like, where's the second? Like,
2: yeah, well, they're going to repay that second at some point. God will get it back.
0: That's right. Absolutely, man.
2: That's how life works.
0: All right. When you go in, you're like, holy cow, this team's favored by 41.5. This team's favored by 38.5. Turned out to be a great weekend, even though we didn't have the sexiest of matchups.
2: Oh, my God. It was awesome.
0: It was great.
2: I don't know what it is, dude. It because we missed it so much.
0: Well, yeah.
2: I don't know. I just thought this weekend
0: it was still great.
2: Great.
0: Even, you know, like, yes. If you're starving and someone gives you some stale ramen noodles,
2: right?
0: It's like, that's the greatest meal ever. It's partially that, but it really was awesome.
2: It was. Quarterback play.
0: The game last night, Ole Miss. Louisville was down by two touchdowns. With hardly any time. I don't know how they tied it up. That 3rd and 6 with the tightrope on the sideline to make it 38-31. That was an insane play, man. There was just unbelievable plays being made in that game. Well,
2: Keyholz, think about this, right? In the first half,
0: yeah,
2: he looked like he couldn't complete a pass.
0: He looked like it was his first start, you know? Yeah. It's like, oh,
2: and like,
0: man,
2: you go, oh, you're not going to be able to throw the ball. Like, obviously, big, strong, can run it, like, but he missed two layups, right? Oh,
0: yes.
2: He had the two layups. The one was just right
0: just
2: there.
0: Just get it to him. He walks in. He could do the Michael Jackson moonwalk into the end zone. They're still not going to catch him. There's no one around the guy, and he missed him. Yeah.
2: And
0: sure.
2: Then God bless the kid. He looks like Josh Allen in the second half.
0: I know. He couldn't be stopped, man. Like running on the ground. I had a little prop bet on his rushing yards, and you'd be proud of me.
1: Nice.
0: It made up for the extra second against Michigan, but
1: nice.
0: Yeah, no, he came alive in the second half. And Chambliss is a stud. That dude is a
2: you're in a shootout, and he's your quarterback. Can have any quarterback. I'll take Trinidad all day long. God,
0: he's a
2: did you see the darts?
0: Man.
2: I mean, he's throwing darts.
0: Yes. And elusive.
2: In coverage.
0: He's fantastic, man. He really is.
2: I was so glad he got that extra year of eligibility just so I could watch him.
0: I know it, right? Can you imagine? Where would he be right now if not for that extra year? Who knows?
2: Yeah. I mean, he'd be backing up somebody.
0: Yeah, he'd be in the NFL, but that's what's crazy. Sometimes the league is too hot on a guy, and sometimes they're just not hot enough. I feel like the NFL is not hot enough on Chambliss, where it's like,
2: he
0: comes out, he might be, you know, like a third or, you know, like later round. I'm like, what?
2: I mean,
0: really?
2: He can sling it, right?
0: Yeah.
2: He can move.
0: Yeah.
2: Like, I get he's not 6'5", but jeez.
0: Crazy, yeah.
2: I mean, he can sling it. All right, we take quick T.O. We come back, and we got to talk Lane. You want to talk about the ultimate flex. Oh, my God. All right, all the talk, the Vanity Fair piece, right? All off-season was all the evils of Lane. LSU, and meanwhile, he comes in and just kicks the door down. Mm. And meanwhile, Dabo was behind it, is on the ground right now.
1: Wow.
2: We got to talk about it. Brian Noe, Anthony Gargano, in for the pros and the Joe. 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

0: Welcome back. Two pros, a cup of Joe. And for the guys, Brian Noe, I'm Anthony Gargano. That's right. As we hang out from the Fox Sports Radio studios. And listen, I respect the pickup that's built to do the job without making a fuss. 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Talking, what a weekend to start. College football owns Labor Day weekend, and a happy Labor Day to everybody out there. And it did not disappoint. Starring the headliner all spring and summer, Bri, was Lane Kiffin.
1: Oh, right? Man.
0: Lane was the star of the spring and the summer.
1: Absolutely.
0: I mean, you know, with all the warts and everything else, all the genius, all of it wrapped up in the one, having all the attention on him, including a Vanity Fair piece that comes out just hours before the opener, in which it was like, keep the hotties away from him.
1: Yeah. And I mean, then he does the people's elbow on Dabo and Clemson, and put it on him. And if that score was like, all right, LSU, they beat up Bethune-Cookman. You know, they put it on Elon. Yeah. Like, okay, I get it. It's 51-10. That's Clemson, man. They have some NFL talent on that roster, and they got dismantled, man. That was ugly from the Clemson side, but beautiful from the LSU side. That was a beatdown.
0: It was. Levitt looked terrific.
1: Yeah, he did.
0: Right? And you know Lane's going to have fun with him, because he could throw it, and he's such a threat at running the football. There's so many things you could do with him. I mean, I don't know about you. I was wondering about their defense and what their defense is going to look like. And, I mean, it shut down Clemson pretty good.
1: Oh, man. That Clemson's quarterback, it was just like, this is dial-up. This is an old-school pager, like the Clemson quarterback. And then Levitt, holy cow, Levitt looks like Roadrunner out there. Yeah, it was crazy, the difference between the two guys, man. And on that night, it was as distinct as it gets.
0: So you're Lane, right? And you put up 51. You put up, what, over 600 yards, 644 yards.
1: What did Clemson gain? Like a buck 45? It was insane. They didn't gain any yards, Ant. They didn't gain yards.
0: No. And you wonder, is it, well, Dabo, the game just lapped them. Or is it like, listen, the LSU's that good. He knows how to do it. You know, he knows offense. He knows how to do it. But I wondered, you know, I mean, let's face it, I thought it would take a year before, you know, they would become legit, like a legit, you know, natty threat. But my God, I mean, how real are they?
1: Man, it's they. I think they are for real. They will be in the mix. Obviously, a long way to go. That's a very tough conference. And then when you get to the playoff, if you do get to the playoff, then you're playing the best of the best. So I think LSU is in the mix. They've got a ton of talent. And Lane knows how to make an entrance, you know. He absolutely knows how to do that. But I think it's more obvious that Clemson is just so far behind where they once were at this stage. Just look at Dabo year after year. It's like, okay, you won the national championship after blowing the doors off of Alabama. Then the next year you only lost one game and you were in the title game again. You lost to Joe Burrow and LSU. And then since then, it's like, okay, two losses, three losses, four losses, six losses last season. It's like they're going the wrong way in the loss department. So I just think that Dabo, he just hasn't evolved, and it's that simple. When you're looking at Kurt Cignetti embrace the transfer portal, and he takes the losingest FBS program ever to the playoff the first year and to a 16-0 national title run the next year. And you're still like, yeah, I kind of dabble with the portal, but I still believe in building a program from recruiting and the ground up. And it's like, dude, that's just not what college football is right now. And he just won't embrace it.
0: No. And listen, the problem, too, is like he had that holier-than-thou
2: attitude towards.
1: Yeah, that's right.
2: Right?
1: It's his brand to oppose the portal and all that.
2: Oh, yeah. He made it a stance, and it's going to be his downfall. However you feel, and I understand, that he's got his own principles and how it looks and everything else, but, dude, you can't just sit back to the detriment of your whole program.
1: I know it.
2: And not do anything, because here's the truth of the matter. You can't go and get high school kids and win. It's not going to work.
1: You're playing against manly rosters. Right? That's what it is. And you've got these kids that you're trying to break in and either playing as freshmen and playing as sophomores. And it's like, that doesn't weigh right. What is it? Denzel from Training Day, one of my favorite movies. That day is dead, dog. We don't roll like that no more. That's what college football is. It's not, we've got this great freshman class. Yeah, he'll wait his time and get on the field his junior year. That's not what college football is now. No. These kids are like, I'm going to go get a bag and play right now. So bye, Dabo. Or, that's just what it is.
2: Well, again, when you look at the kids, it was Jeremiah Smith and Malachi Toney are generational players that they came into college at 17 years old, right?
1: Right, right.
2: They started at freshman. That can't happen anymore. You can have a receiver doing that. You can have a skill guy, right? But you're not having linemen at 17, 18 years old. It just doesn't work that way. I have a 13-year-old and a 16-year-old. The football players, the whole thing. I see it at every level, the growth of it, right? How you grow and what you see and the kids that reclass and how big they are. It just goes, it's the same thing at that age, because you from 18, 17, 18 to 22, 23, it's a huge difference in strength and size and everything else.
1: Yes, absolutely. To me, it's a lot like, sorry to keep doing these basketball comps, but it makes sense. It's like when Coach K was at Duke and he was totally opposed to the one and done. He's like, just not what we do here. That's not how we run our program.
2: They suffered.
1: And he changed. He's like, you know what? We can get some ballers who happen to be one and dones. And he embraced it, and the program benefited. He wasn't outdated with his philosophies, and that's where I feel Dabo is. And listen, I get his points, and I understand where he's like, I'm building this program. It's all about us. This is a family. And then I just go to the portal, get this D tackle, and all of a sudden he's starting now, and the one that was in line to start isn't start. It's like, that's not, I don't believe in that. It'd be one thing if you had the results. He doesn't have the results. He's losing more games steadily year by year. It's not working, it's over. If he could point to it and be like, and it's working, that's the ultimate trump card. But it's not. It's going the opposite direction. His philosophy is outdated working. Yeah.
2: And you're a Clemson. You have resources.
1: That's right. Yes. Yeah. You have a
2: huge budget.
1: You were in the title game back-to-back years. You could pluck some of the best portal guys. And he's just like,
2: I mean, look at all the quarterbacks that moved, and then you look at Clemson's quarterback.
1: Yeah, right, exactly. Look at the quarterback play, not just in that game, but this whole weekend.
2: Well, that's the
1: Vezina
2: point.
1: It's like, bro, he's not even close right now to some of these playmakers that we're seeing. And it's just like, man, that's what you're rolling with right now.
2: And I don't care how you saw the weekend. If you watch any games, you saw the PSA, hey, Save College Sports Act, and tell Congress, blah, blah, blah.
1: Yeah.
2: This is what it is. Forever, college sports got away with, I don't want to say abusing kids, but,
1: it was free labor, right? Unless you got paid under the table, it's free labor.
2: Yeah, and everybody did it, right? And everybody turned their blind eye to it, and they got a few dollars in a bag, like you said. But let's be real. The TV contracts were real money.
1: Oh, yeah.
2: The coaches, it's why I can't take it seriously, because the coaches, it's not like you're making $90,000, right?
1: Right.
2: You're making $6 million while the players weren't making anything.
1: Oh, it's crazy, yeah. That's right. You know, so, that's what it once was, and it's completely flipped. And it's amazing with LSU, at the whole week where it's the it was like the ruling on Friday, right? And it's or the ruling Thursday, and the judgment on Friday, where they're like, you know what, let's leave these former pros off the roster because we don't know exactly if the SEC can come back and hammer us. It's this whole week of can they play, should they play, and people losing their minds like, no, these pros should not be on any roster. And then it turns out where LSU didn't even use those players.
2: I'll be honest with you. It irritates me when they talk about those pros.
1: Uh-huh. They were on training camp rosters. Right.
2: And those guys weren't even making a team.
1: Right. Yeah.
2: Like, what do you expect those kids to do?
1: No. And that's the thing. Like, next year, you can do that. They wouldn't have gone to an NFL training camp if they had gotten the nod to have that fifth year. So I hear their argument.
2: They act like Patrick Mahomes is coming back to college.
1: It's also tied to what it can lead to, right? Because if we're doing this, you could see a situation where there's a second-round NFL quarterback, and he's starting his rookie year, and it's pretty rough, right? He's on a bad team, doesn't have a great supporting cast. He's new. 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And he's like, you know what? I still have some eligibility. I'm going to go back to college.
2: Right.
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1: Oh, yeah.
0: He's supposed to build like a deck or I don't know. He's to do some project shelves. Yeah.
1: Let's roll.
0: Yeah. It's actually great. He's actually I love Saban. I'll be honest with you. I love the dude. Like, he's just got that way. There's something about college football, Bri, like all the commercials. Fansville, like
1: right. They do a great job with that every year. That like Lane Kiffin rolling his window. You can't keep doing that. It's just funny. They do a great job.
0: They do. I love it, man. I can't get enough of it. It's so funny how I don't know about you, but like I was in such a happy place with like watching these games, and you know we had a whole family weekend, so I had to watch around it, but. You know, Friday night and then last night and Saturday early and watching it all. It's just, it's so great. I was texting with Kevin Nagandi is a good friend of mine.
1: Oh, cool. Yeah, yeah.
0: And Kev was doing the studio show last night during the Ole Miss game. So we're texting back and forth and, you know, first half was a dud. And I was watching Notre Dame more than I was watching that game. And I was kind of back and forth. And then the second half, it started to heat up. So we're texting. He's like, dude, we got a game. This is the greatest. I'm like, I know, man. Like, we're like, I love football. And he's like, I love football.
1: It's like, that second half was just off the charts, man. Like, you think the third quarter. So it was like 18-14. And I don't know about you, but you think, okay, that's a high-scoring quarter. And it's like, break that down. That's 32 combined points. That would mean they're on pace for 64 points in a half. They're on pace for 128 points by scoring 32 points. 32 points in a quarter is a ton of freaking points. And they didn't stop in the fourth quarter either. It was crazy, man. That game was out of control.
0: It really was. It was awesome. Well, and just the way it all played out, because of, you know, Kingholtz, like, remember, was awful, right? Like, it was terrible.
1: Right, yeah. Missing wide open guys, yeah.
0: Did you see him plant that linebacker to the ground?
1: I love when
0: he was a stiff arm, and he just planted him in the ground.
1: And then the tying touchdown where he's like showboating on his way into the end zone. Like,
0: yes.
1: You think you're going to catch me? I'm like, this guy's got swag now. Like, he couldn't hit an open guy. It took one half, and all of a sudden, it's like he's feeling himself.
0: Yeah, it was great. And they kept showing his mom in the stands, which is, I always love. I love that stuff.
1: It was like the whole cheering section, you know, his whole family, friends. It was great. It was awesome.
0: Well, that's what's great about, you know, college football is that piece of it, right? Like, so the Notre Dame game, they had C.J. Carr's parents and, you know, made the whole point that, you know, the parents will split because Tommy's his brother's playing.
1: They could see both, right? They saw his brother who's backing up the disappointment over there, Bryce Underwood. I've dubbed him the disappointment, and but you know, like CJ Carr's brother is backing up the disappointment, but they you know, they made it to the game. They were there for him, and then they made it to the game at Lambeau. So I'm both, but they're gonna split it. You know, dad's like, all right, I drew the starter. You know, I don't know how it works out, but yeah,
0: I know, I don't know how it either. I'd be like, listen, love you, Tommy. I'm gonna be with your brother for the season.
1: Right. I love you, son. You know, I would be there if I could, but, you know, I got this son this weekend.
0: I'm going to watch you stand on the sidelines wearing a baseball hat.
1: you maybe should be in there, honestly, but yeah.
0: No, it's funny. As a father of two boys, like, I totally relate to it. Totally relate to it. All right. Coming up, big hour. We'll get to the little NFL next. Right here. Two pros and a cup of Joe. We are.
1: when life's...
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0: The Dodgers won the late ball game against Washington 7-5 on Mookie Betts' three-run homer in the bottom of the eighth. L.A. DH Shohei Ohtani was out again due to his injuries, but should be back on Monday. The Padres beat the Yankees and Gerrit Cole 4-3, starting the game with three straight homers. Wins for Arizona and Texas. In college football in Nashville, number 9-ranked Ole Miss won on a 48-yard field goal on the final play, beating number 24-ranked Louisville 41-38. In Green Bay, number 4 Notre Dame all over Wisconsin 41-13. In Seattle, 17th-ranked Washington beat Washington State 24-10. In women's basketball, Team USA shot 29% from the floor, but still beat Italy 55-52 at the World Cup in Berlin. Christopher Bell won the NASCAR race at Darlington, his first victory this year. And Carlos Alcaraz won his match at the U.S. Open. I'm Steve DeSager.
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2: And sitting in for the Pros and the Joe, here's Brian Noe and Anthony Gargano.
8: Well, good morning, good morning, good morning, good morning. Well, happy Labor Day to all around the country. This is Two Pros Cup of Joe in for the Pros of the Joe. Brian Noe, Anthony Gargano. As we convene with you guys after a weekend of, like, awesome football, man. Just, it's back Thursday night, Friday night, Saturday all day. Yeah, last night, even the Apple Cup, which was boring, but you can't have it every day. Bri, we got the NFL this week.
9: Oh, we do. Right. We get ball tonight. We get one night off, and then we're back, baby, in a big way. It's not just a ball weekend. It is a full ball fest for like a week and a half. It's tremendous.
8: I know. It is a ball fest.
10: A ball fest is wild.
9: Right. All right. Schwartz loved this.
10: When is this? When is this ball fest?
9: Jeff Schwartz loves this. I say this is better. This is probably like more palatable here, Lorena, right? The ball buffet is in effect, right? It is a ball buffet
10: options.
9: Right now. Yes.
8: What do you like better?
10: Buffet. Lorraine?
8: Yeah. I think the ball fest is better. I go ball
9: they
8: fest.
9: They both work. Yes. Yeah. Yeah.
8: Yeah. This is, it's unreal. We got Wednesday night, you know, the whole hump day thing, and which is a great little spot going
9: on. It is,
8: on.
9: Yeah.
8: And, you know, we had the whole opener, and this is going to be incredible. It's the Super Bowl rematch. It's Seahawks and Broncos, and Seahawks and Patriots. And A.J. Brown.
9: It should have been Broncos, right?
8: I know. I had a Freudian slip. And A.J. Brown's New England. And it's the rematch. A lot of fun. And then we go to Australia for Thursday night, Friday morning. And a little Niners Rams. So I got a buddy of mine in Australia. Mm-hmm. And he's pissed. He said everybody's down there is pissed at the Rams. Because they have not gone down. There are two very interesting kind of approaches to the Australian game, the Melbourne game, which is the Niners went down early, and they're like toast to the community, and they're all around. And the Rams aren't going till later, like very late. Their idea for the jet lag is in and out, whereas the Niners, they decided to go and get acclimated.
9: So the people in Australia are like, boo, Rams, they're not even here. They're not even hanging out with us. Is that what they're saying?
8: Yeah. In fact,
9: oh, my gosh. My Come boy? On, man. This is a business trip. They're not there to, like, roast a pig with you. What
8: so
9: are we
8: my
9: doing
8: boy
9: right
8: Jake,
9: now?
8: My boy Jake says this. He's giving me the whole Melbourne thing. It's a big NFL fest going on in Melbourne. He lives in Melbourne. And he said, I'm really disappointed with the Rams bum franchise The 49ers putting in the works, engaging with fans in the community.
9: Oh, stop.
8: The locals aren't happy with the fly-in, fly-out approach.
9: Oh,
8: but, like,
9: God.
8: Here's the thing. No, but listen, he's got a point.
9: He has no point. This is a terrible point. I want you to relay a message from me, Ant, and say that's a horrible point. They're there to win a football game. Shut up. Don't text me again for a week straight. That's the message I want you to relay to him from me.
8: Well, think about it, though. We make a big deal about manifest destiny, right? Uh-huh. We're going to take over the world. World domination. Well, if you're going to do world domination, you got to have your teams like at least be into it.
9: I mean, it's all fine. Like, don't play the game in there. Yeah, you can do whatever you want to do. There's no mandate. There's no, hey, this is the international series. We're trying to sell the NFL to these places that they don't know about it the way we do here in the U.S. But that's, you can't mandate it and say, hey, even though Sean McVay, you don't want to go there until later in the week. No, you got to be there. You got to do the cha-cha with the locals. You got to roast the pig. You got to do the limbo. We're selling the NFL over. You can't do that. Like, if you want to do it, great. If not, it's not up to that.
8: If the league has eyes for the world, well, you got to expose the teams to the world.
9: No, exposing the teams to the world is the game. It's like, it's not, this isn't fan fest. This is, right?
8: Well,
9: this is
8: but not. But in the, those places that have never seen NFL football, it is fan fest.
9: But that's what I'm saying is the game is the show. This would be like a concert coming to town. Okay, you name the band. What, the Stones are coming to Australia, okay? And they're going to play a show. And that's going to be the main attraction.
8: Yeah, but you
9: like,
8: know
9: you can't be
8: I
9: like, hey,
8: know.
9: Mick Jagger didn't come here 3 days earlier hang out with us leading up to. No, that's not what it is. You have unrealistic expectations. That's what's going on here.
8: In the Super Bowl week, you have to do a media day, right? And you have to do that thing. And then you could go in your bunker.
9: Uh-huh.
8: I do believe if you're going to go out and do play these games, these people, like, it's a novelty. It's not just about what happens on the Sunday, or in this case, the Friday morning. It's who are these dudes? Like, these superheroes in helmets. Like, I want to see Spider-Man.
9: Listen,
8: and
9: man,
8: you got to do one.
9: Yeah.
8: I think you got to do one public dog and pony show. If you're going to do it. Otherwise, then don't do it. Like, otherwise, don't play. Like, don't go play, have games down there.
9: I think it's just your buddy got in your head, and you're like, you know what? What's this guy's name again? What's your friend's name?
8: Jake.
9: You're like, you know what? Jake's got a point right here. It's not State Farm Jake. It's a different Jake.
8: No,
9: right?
8: Jake Muir. Yes.
9: Okay. Jake Muir over there, and he's, you know, he got into you on the text thread, and you're like, yeah, I think Jake's got a point right
8: he's
9: there.
8: He's my mate.
9: Yeah. Your mate Jake against the Niners. This is all freaking business right here. So I have no problem with them not going early and not having the whole, like, we're embracing the community. And hey, I just did a keg stand with this guy, Jake from Australia. He's my buddy, like my long lost friend over here. No, that's not what this is.
8: I went to the Outback. Yeah. Here's Matthew Stafford.
9: We just had a blooming onion with Jake. This is amazing. No, that's not what this is.
8: Matthew Stafford in the Outback shooting rabbits.
9: Oh, man. Yeah, they're just upset. Like, Aaron Donald isn't even here. This sucks. It's like, dude, like, I don't know, man. I think that's just a Jake problem. You know, that's a you problem. You
8: gotta, well, that's in Australia. Like, the whole Melbourne's upset. Like,
9: yeah,
8: Melbourne's the whole city
9: against the Rams. Wow. I didn't know this.
8: Well, it was genius on Shanahan's part because Shanahan gets the crowd.

0: Like, if you want to talk about business decision, it was smart on Shanahan because now the Niners are going to be the – there's going to be a home field advantage for the Niners.
1: I don't know. I wonder how the crowd's going to break down. Maybe they will embrace the Niners. I feel like this is Gladiator now. What is it, like, win the crowd, win your freedom? What are we doing right now? This is crazy. Wow.
0: He's got the mob. He's got the mob.
1: Not yet. Not yet. That's a great movie. Fantastic movie.
0: You know what sucked? Gladiator 2.
1: You know what's funny? I watched it in the theaters once. And I was like, it's okay. And then I'm like, I can't even remember. You ever do this? You watch a movie and you're like, I can't even really remember. I'm going to watch it again. I started watching it about a week ago. I made it a half hour and I'm just like spacing out. I'm like, I'm like, I'll pick it back up tomorrow. You know, like, it's not what the original was. How do you live
0: same,
1: up to the original?
0: I had the same reaction to it. Yeah. Like, I saw the movies because I couldn't wait. Like, I love Gladiator. And so... We go, my wife and I take the boys, we go, and I'm like, it was all right. You know, Denzel was doing Training Day in ancient Rome.
1: I know, it totally, I love Denzel, man.
0: He's my main man. He's the greatest,
1: he's
0: but.
1: The main guy, yeah.
0: Like, you can't be going, yo, dog.
1: I know, He's he really was. That's right.
0: Come
1: he was
0: on,
1: doing
0: bro.
1: Training Day back in the day. That's exactly what it was.
0: Come on, Matt. Come on, Maximus.
1: Because it's so different, right? It's just so different from the original. You're like, this guy, he doesn't seem like he's from this time period. It's like, yeah, he's not at all. It's not believable.
0: Well, like you wrote it. Like, you got, I mean, you got it. Like, I listen, Denzel Washington, one of the greatest actors ever.
1: Right, right. But you got to give me a little, like, English
0: play
1: or something,
0: right? You
1: got
0: to go back in the day a little bit. Like, you get, the language has to change.
1: Yeah, right. Yeah.
0: Not like, you know, Maximus is up in here. You know what I mean? I'm going to go upside your head, Maximus.
1: You all right? Like, That's a high bar, though, man. The original is amazing.
0: It was unbelievable. Like, every once in a while it comes on.
1: Oh, yeah.
0: And it's a click and stick for me, right?
1: It is. Like, you can't move from it. You're like, all right, let me watch this scene. It's like, oh, okay, this is where, you know, his buddy acts like they're poisoning the porridge or whatever.
0: Yes.
1: It's like, laughing. And you're like, how can I change it right now? You're just there until the end. You have no choice.
0: Yeah. That was the Richie Incognito had the poison.
1: That's right. He looked like Incognito, right? He built like him. My gosh.
0: He had the big guns.
1: Oh, yeah.
0: Around. He was the gladiator with the big guns. He was like the old lineman.
1: That's right. Exactly. Maximus, you command the legions. He was great. I love that guy.
0: Yeah. It really was the greatest. Anyway. You had that game, and then, you know, we got a full slate. Here
1: these matchups are great, Ant. You see these? Like, even the bottom of the barrel matchups are good.
0: I'm going to read them to you, because I was dying.
1: Tell me the dud game. Like, where is it?
0: All right. So, you have your, this is where you start. We know where we start. And Sunday early, Atlanta, Pittsburgh, you're in.
1: I'm in. Fine. Great. Aaron Rodgers back last season. Okay. I mean, it's one of many. That's probably the worst one.
0: Right.
1: Arguably, right? Yeah. In terms of storylines, appeal.
0: I mean, Baltimore, Indianapolis. Oh, my God. You're stoning on that.
1: Like, Lamar, new play caller. Daniel Jones off the Achilles. You know, what do they look like? Jonathan Taylor had a great year. It's just, yeah, let's go. Let's give me this one. Sure.
0: Buffalo, Houston.
1: Tremendous.
0: Are you kidding me? That's outrageous. Josh
1: I was at
0: Allen
1: it last year.
0: That great defense.
1: And I was there last. You would love this real fast. I didn't even know you could do this. You can buy a ticket to be on the field before the game to hold the flag that they have on the field. I'm what? Like, you can buy a ticket. I'm like, I didn't even realize who does that. But I was just looking, you know, on these sites to grab a ticket. And I'm like, oh, shoot, you can be on the – oh, sign me up. So I was there on the field before the game.
0: No way.
1: Holding the flag for the anthem.
0: Oh, that's awesome.
1: And then they put you up in whatever seats you had. It was amazing. And it was a great game. Houston's defense was all over Josh Allen. Great performance. Houston
0: pulled it out. This was in Houston?
1: It was in Houston last year, yeah. Same thing.
0: Wow.
1: Yeah, it was
0: that's
1: awesome.
0: Fantastic. That's awesome. Do you live in Houston? I thought you were in.
1: No, I'm all over. I'm a nomad. Yeah. I live out of a suitcase, you know. But I'm in Indiana right now.
0: Right.
1: Yeah, I flew over to Houston last year and went to the game. I was living in Vegas all of last year. I can't remember if I. I don't even remember if I. I probably left Vegas and went to Houston. I don't even remember, to be honest.
0: That's a great experience.
1: Oh, it was tremendous. It was awesome.
0: Bears and Panthers. I love the Bears, man. They're going to be a fun watch because they're going to be all offense. They're just going to.
1: Exactly.
0: Now, again, I know Swift is dinged a little bit. Rome's fine.
1: Yep.
0: He's going to play. But, dude, their offense is going to be lightning this year.
1: I mean, Loveland, you know, Luther Burden, as long as he's healthy, he should take a major step forward. And you know, Caleb Williams, same thing. Like, Caleb Williams took a huge step forward in year two. Can he build on that? We all know Ben Johnson's credentials. Yeah, you're right. This is an over team. Not so much season win total. What I'm talking about is like game over to game. Just play their over, dude. Look at their defense. Their pass rush sucks. Their secondary is in shambles already. Like they're
0: all the injuries,
1: giving up points left and right, and they're going to score a ton. They're going to be shootout city a lot of these games.
0: I don't think people realize that. I really don't. I don't think people realize that. I was telling my buddy, who's a big bettor, I go, dude, overs on all Bear games.
1: Yeah.
0: Because they're not going to be able to stop all those injuries in the secondary. Like they built around their secondary and tons of injuries. Their front, I mean, they're all right off the edges, but that's really it. Their linebackers are not good.
1: Yeah.
0: They're going to give up a ton. And that's one of the reasons why I think Ben Johnson was like, we're going to set the record for points scored.
1: That's the hidden messages. Like, we kind of need to, right?
0: Like, yeah.
1: To be successful.
0: We
1: kind of need to score a ton of points over. Yeah, yeah, right. Yeah.
0: But that's a great game. Probably one of the duds, Jaguars and Browns.
1: I guess, but that's the thing, though. What makes it more interesting is the Browns have a real defense. So how does Trevor Lawrence look in year two with Liam Cohen? It looked great the first year. And then also, Deshaun Watson, every move you make, I'll be watching you. That's the way it's going to be with any Browns quarterback this season, whether it's Deshaun, whether it's Shadur. Anything they do is going to be dissected and fawned over, right? So, this is the first start for Deshaun in a long, long time. And it's one of those games where it's like, okay, this isn't the marquee matchup, but everybody's going to have something to say about that thing. So, it spruces it up. I have no problem with the Browns,
0: Jags. Yeah, it's a great point. Great point. I think he stinks, Deshaun Watson. I think he's awful. And I think he's going to be beyond awful.
1: Yeah.
0: And I guess that'll be a talking point about how bad he is.
1: Oh, that's there was a.
0: I can't believe that they're going to play him.
1: Here's what I can't believe, Ant. I can't believe.
0: He's horrible.
1: The overreaction is if starting Shadur is going to lead to 13 wins? Settle that. What was last year? We did a 180. Everybody last year was like, Shadur sucks. Like, this guy isn't a good quarterback at all. And now that they're starting Deshaun, it's like, they really screwed this up. How are they starting Deshaun over Shadur? It's like, you just told me all last year he sucks. And now you're baffled that they're starting Deshaun over Shadur. That makes no sense.
0: Well, if I'm the Browns, it does. Because if I'm the Browns, I'm looking at next year's draft where my true quarterback is going to be.
1: Right. Well, yeah,
0: I got a historic draft coming up.
1: That's it. Quarterback that's the thing. Draft. We can go back and forth.
0: Play Shadur every day.
1: You would do it the whole
0: day.
1: Thing. Yeah. He's still going to start. And he's still going to start if he's healthy. He's going to start probably double digit games. Deshaun's not going to start that long, right? No. He might get banged up, but his play is going to be bad. And they're going to pivot to Shadur. You can see it from 50 miles away. Right, so Shadur's going to start plenty of games, and they don't have their quarterback of the future on the roster right now. It's not Deshaun, it's not Shadur. They don't have the guy right now, so it's going to be in the draft, and they'll probably be drafted.
0: Well, that's the point. Like, you know what it is? When I look at a year, I want to accomplish –

0: as much as we all believe that Shador is not the answer, I want to exhaust every possibility that tells me that.
1: I get it, but you can still do that. Deshaun is not going to start like 14 games, and we give Shador like the
0: It's like the Mendoza thing. I get it.
1: Yeah,
0: I'm just offended by his play.
1: By Deshaun's play, it's so bad you're offended by his play.
0: It's
1: huh?
0: So bad. He's horrible.
1: This play is offensive. Is what's going on here? Yeah.
0: I think I know, but I want to know.
1: Yeah,
0: and that's I need to accomplish things like during a season where I'm not a contender. There's accomplishments that I need to have during the course of the year. In my building process, I need to check certain boxes. I get it.
1: But here's how I look at it, Ant, real fast, is you gave up 3 first-round picks and a $230 million fully guaranteed contract for Deshaun Watson, and you're going to bench him from the get-go for Shador Sanders. That's what you're doing?
0: Because that was the... the greatest mistake in the history of sports.
1: Right. So it's like, can we at least just see something? Like, oh, it could be God. 2 weeks. Like, it could be 3 weeks. They're not going to be in there forever. They're bad. Like, Deshaun's bad. Shador's bad. At this stage, they're both bad quarterbacks. That's just what it is.
0: So all right. Look at this. Like, we got stuck on this game. It's unbelievable. Sorry. We got stuck on it.
1: Right, I mean, that's the funny thing is everyone's like, oh, Browns. Browns are the worst watch in the league. No, they're not. Everybody has an opinion on the Browns. Stop it. They're not the worst watch in the league. It's crazy.
0: All right, we'll come back and continue going through the schedule in football heaven. Ball fest, as my boy B-No called. That's right, Lorena.
2: We need all tickets.
1: Right. Right. Tickets VIP passes fest. To the ball fest. Yes.
0: Anthony Gargano in for the pros and the Joe right here on Fox Sports Radio. Listen, people talk about giving 100%. 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

0: I know, Anthony Gargano, on this Labor Day Monday. Everybody's back. Fall's back. Pumpkins are back. Everybody looks a pumpkin. Don't forget. Stream us live. It's still like 90 degrees outside. 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That's the Home Depot. All right, buddy. Let's get off the Browns, please.
1: you want more Browns breakdown over here?
0: I mean, you know, way.
1: I got more Browns thoughts. You want to circle back. I think we can do that. Browns, I got you. Man. Yeah.
0: Oh, my God. Miles Garrett's in Los Angeles.
1: You're right, yeah. He's like, thank goodness I'm away from all that. My gosh.
0: All right. When last we left, as we were just going through Sunday, the weekend, we took you through the whole week, right? From tonight to Wednesday to Thursday in Australia, and then we're in on the NFL Sunday. We pick up Saints and Lions.
1: Love that match.
0: That's another great game. Like,
1: yeah,
0: you're interested. Obviously, the Lions, you're dying to see what the Lions are and that offense and if they're back.
1: Yep.
0: And Tyler Shuck.
1: Yeah.
0: Great, terrific year last year at the end of the year.
1: He played well. It's funny. You ever see the movie Hall Pass, Ant?
0: Yeah.
1: And there's a scene where they're in a bar. And it's like Jason Sudeikis, and they're like, wow, look at that hot blonde right there. And the older guy's like, no. She just surrounds herself with ugly friends. You know, and like if you just zoom in on her, she doesn't look that. That was Tyler Shuck's season. Yes. Tyler Shuck doesn't look as good as it appeared. Like next to Spencer Rattler, he looked like vintage Mahomes. You know, like, holy cow, this guy. He threw 10 touchdown passes in 6 picks. You know, like for a quarterback, for a rookie, it's like, it's good. You won 4 games in a row. But, you know, it appears way better because of Spencer Rattler's. I'm really interested to see what Shuck does this season because I think a lot of his success is a bit overblown. So I want to see if he can run it back.
0: You know what it is, too, though? It came toward the end of the year, so.
1: Yeah.
0: Like when
1: it did.
0: When you arc correctly.
1: That's right. That's right. Like they finished strong and they won 4 games in a row. But the fine print, man, you look at who some of the wins occurred against.
0: You're right.
1: Like Jets, you're right. Titans in there. Like, no one cares. No one cares. They're like, you won 4 in a row. That's good enough for me.
0: Teams are banged up at that point. The whole thing.
1: Yeah. Oh, yeah. Yeah. Yeah.
0: But I'll never forget. I have to say this because I learned a lot from Andy Reid. When Andy Reid was in Philadelphia, I had the opportunity to get embedded with him. I was doing a book. And so I spent like 3 years. I was like part of, I did halftime on the field with them, practice, films. I mean, everything. Like I got car plots in the building. And it was great. I thought I knew the inner workings until I just went 50 feet into their world.
1: Yeah.
0: And one of the things I remember him saying was his first year, they were like 5-11. But they played better toward the end of the year. McNabb took over, I guess it was like week 5. And they started to play better toward the end of the year. They had a late bye. Mm-hmm. And they had a late bye to come back, and it was like right before Christmas. And usually the late bye is a killer for bad teams. Like they're done. They're ready. They're already, like, checked out.
1: So the week 14 bye or whatever. Yeah, right. Sure, yeah.
0: He came back and he played really well, and they lost, but they played really well against New England. And he was like, dude, let me tell you something. Like, I love how we finished. After the season, talking to him, I love how we finished. And I'm telling you that we built something, and you're going to see it next year. Sure enough, they made the playoffs for the first time in a long time because that stuff translates. Like, when you arc correctly, and that's all I'm saying about Shuck, in the same way that Andy was, first year coach, right? And Kellen Moore in New Orleans.
1: Yeah, yeah.
0: I'm anxious to see if that translates.
1: I'm interested, right? Like, I hear everything you're saying, and it's the perfect scenario to, like, buy into the Saints more than you should. I'm not just you, just in general, right. People in general.
0: I'm not telling
1: it's you. It's a sucky division. Like, who do you love? Do you love Atlanta? Do you love Carolina? Who do you love? Like, there's no one to love in that division.
0: No.
1: And so the Saints, by, you know,
0: I spent all season, like, it's been last 2 weeks, you know, you all do the season preview stuff, all that stuff, right? On my local show. And I'm like, I want to love the Saints. I want to pick the Saints.
1: I know.
0: But they got crushed. They got buried with injuries during this training camp. You know that.
1: Yeah, I know it. I'm interested to see Travis Achane, right? I always say his name like that. Achane over there with the Saints. But this is not an incredibly talented roster. I wish we could see Jordan Tyson, who, like, he's dynamic. He's just banged up all the time, man. So he's got the hammy. He's out for a couple of months. I'd love to see Jordan Tyson and Chris Olave over there with Shuck. That'd be exciting, but we're not going to see that for a couple of months. And it's like, it's really, it's just, you don't love anyone in the division. And you got this new shiny toy in Shuck. He's something new about the division. And you're like, I kind of want to buy into this team. It's like, okay, if you look at their 4-game winning streak, you beat Tampa and Carolina, who you don't think are world beaters. Those are sub-500 teams. And you beat the Jets and the Titans, who are doormats. You know, so I know they closed the season strongly and all of that, but I don't know, man. I got to see more to truly buy into that team. That's all I'm telling you.
0: Listen, and it's not going to happen this year, right? Like, because of all the because they're banged up. When I say it's going to carry over, you know, does it carry over and they have a winning record, right? They're not in the playoffs.
1: Right, yeah, right. You're not saying they're take 9-8.
0: Yeah. Like, could you be 9-8? You know, could you be 8-9 and show improvement from last year? And Shuck looks like he belongs. Like, I think that's where you're, at least if I'm a Saints fan, that's what I'm, that's how I'm looking at it.
1: When I hear stuff, Ant, where it's like, you know, I got some MVP tickets on Tyler Shuck. I'm like, whoa. All right. Like, when it starts to get crazy.
0: That's
1: like,
0: silly.
1: What are
0: that's
1: we doing silliness. Right now? Yeah.
0: That does not belong in Ball Fest.
1: No, that's.
0: Jets and Titans.
1: Sneaky good matchup here. Better than you would think, right? Because you get Cam Ward is interesting, right? He looked horrible in the preseason.
0: I'm praying that that's not. Yeah. I love that kid. He's a great kid.
1: Yeah.
0: He's a great dude. He really is. Does all the right things. I hope he could play, man.
1: I don't know, man. Right? Yeah, I hear you, right? I don't dislike the guy, but does he take a step forward? Because it does not look like he's in the works of taking this huge step forward. And then Robert Saleh, he gets blown out of the Jets. Now he's going up against his former team. I like that. He's a maniac. I love him.
0: Yeah.
1: Right? Like, he might talk trash after the game. Who knows, right? Like, he's a loose cannon over there. So, I'm the lowest total of the week. But for a week one matchup, this game has a little bit more pizzazz than you would think. I'm not trying to oversell it. It's just like, maybe it's the football dork in me. But I'm excited for Jets-Titans, too, if you can believe that. I truly am.
0: Listen, if you put me, like, a month ago on a prime time Sunday night.
1: Uh-huh.
0: And you give me Jets Titans.
1: Uh-huh.
0: I'm thanking you profusely.
1: Really? Okay. Yeah. You're in.
0: You know what I mean? I'm going, oh my God, thank God it's football. All
1: right. Yeah. Right. You know, what was funny is when the schedule came out and the reaction largely was like, and we'll get to it. I don't mean to speed ahead on you, Ant, but it's like Sunday Night Football, Cowboys, Giants, yuck, again. Are you kidding me? Are you kidding me? Look at this matchup. You got all the weapons that the Cowboys have offensively. CD, Pickens, Dak, on and on. The Giants, you get Dart back healthy. You get Scadaboo back healthy. You get Malik Nabers back healthy. You got all these defensive guys. You keep drafting defensive guys here, right? Like, You're not interested for that? You're out of your mind, dude. I know they're running it back, but you're telling me you're not what? John Harbaugh's the new head coach?
0: Yeah, I don't know why.
1: In the Big Apple. Give me that all day. I'm totally
0: fired
1: up for
0: that. Who's complaining about that?
1: Oh, when the schedule came out, it's, oh, again, oh, really? Cowboys, Giants, really? You can't give us a better, blah, blah. It's, yeah.
0: That's a great, there's a lot of that out there. I'm with you.
1: Yeah, no.
0: One more, then we do the late starts. To round out the early games,
1: it's a good one, Ant.
0: Cincinnati.
1: I like it. Tampa, Cincy, high total, 50.5. Could be a shootout. The Bengals, always, Ant, always out of the block slowly. Remember Ben Johnson, the Canadian sprinter? Yeah. Out of the out of the blocks very quickly. Yeah. Some of it was, you know, like steroids and had something to do with it, but Cincinnati is the opposite of Ben Johnson. They're stumbling out of the gate consistently. Can they finally start a season strongly? Because they just, I don't know what it is with Zach Taylor. They can't, they haven't been able to do it yet.
0: I know. We're going to see. 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We'll come back and go through the later matchups. I love Bri. Bri finds, he's in love with every game. I respect that.
1: Yeah. There's not a game I dislike. Nothing. I got nothing against any of these.
0: I like the total of that game. Yeah. I like this prop. I like the Geno Smith prop. I'm going to roll here. I love it. I respect that like I respect the Nissan Frontier. A pickup that's built to do the job without making a fuss. That's the Nissan Frontier built for the work week, ready to load up the tailgate on the weekends. The 2026 Nissan Frontier. Back in just a moment, two pros and a cup of Joe with Brian Noe and Anthony Gargano right here exclusively on Fox Sports Radio.
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0: 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All right, buddy. Hey, real quick, did you ever go to a K-pot?
1: What is it, a K-pot? What's that?
0: It's a restaurant.
1: No. What is that? Tell me all about it.
0: So it's Korean barbecue.
1: I would love it. Yeah.
0: Dude, it's awesome, right? So Saturday, like the kids, it's Labor Day, right? So the kids go back to school. We start late because we're on the East Coast and they go to Catholic school. So we got to get them, you know, they need shoes and sneakers and all kinds of stuff, right? So We do a family outing. My oldest is going to his junior year of high school. My younger one's going into eighth grade. So we do the whole family outing. And then my older one, he loves going to the K-pot, right? So you go to the place, you go to the restaurant, and there is a grill in the middle of the table.
1: Okay, and I've been to something similar to that. Yeah,
0: right. Sure. And each of your seatings, like in the booth, there's like a stove, like a hot pot. Right? And in the middle is the big grill. So they bring you like a, you get a choice of a, we did, you could do like the soup or just the barbecue, the grill. So we did both. And it's a buffet. And my kids, man, my older one, he can eat. Like he'll just put it away. So we get both, and you get a choice of a broth for your proteins and your noodles.
1: Uh-huh.
0: And like, you know, I like the spicy, so I do the Szechuan. And then you have all your proteins that you order and you grill in the middle. You put some in the soup and some you grill. And it's an awesome experience, right? Like, because like you're it's like active eating.
1: Yeah, yeah.
0: And the kids went banana. Like it's funny when you learn stuff from your son. Like he was like, "Daddy, I told you you like this place." I'm like, "Yeah, dude, it's awesome."
1: Man. It's like a do-it-yourself Benihana. You know,
0: yes.
1: Instead of the guy doing all the tricks and like the behind the back, that you can do that if you want, right?
0: Right.
1: You're like, your own chef.
0: It's genius idea because, you know, you're actively doing, you're cooking, you're grilling it, you're ready yet, when are we ordering? And because it's buffet, they just keep bringing you proteins. Like, here's the shrimp, and here's the beef, and here's the pork. And
2: now, I do have a downside to it.
0: What do you got,
2: I hate to be the Debbie Downer, but the smoke that comes off the grill, like, stains you. It's like sitting around a campfire. It's so bad. And if you are a female and you just washed your hair that day, it smells for days. You're going to have to wash it again. Your sweaters, like last time I went there, I pulled, is it Kenny who always dies in South Park? You know how he has his like sweater tied up around his face? That's what I did last time I ate there.
0: Really?
2: Yes, because I hate being that smoky smell.
0: They got to change out the grill though. Like, here's the thing, Lorraine. Like, they have to change out the grill. This place, she was great. She kept changing the grill out, and you got to use the oil. Did you use enough oil? Because if you don't use the oil,
2: they don't give us oil at the KBB ones that I go to here. Jen Korean doesn't give.
1: I think you're looking K-pot at it wrong, though, Lorena. Like, and you probably relate to this. If I think they should make that scent as a perfume. You know what I mean? I think they should make gasoline as a perfume scent, like anything barbecue, any steak smell, like scent. Like, we'd be all about that.
2: Darling, you smell like
0: short
2: meat.
0: Rib?
1: Exactly. Yeah.
2: Is that barbecue? Yes. Stop it.
0: You're going to have dudes looking at you, Lorena, like you're a big steak. Like,
1: smell like a T-bone steak? What's not to love right now?
0: Oh,
2: just
0: Lorena.
2: Get hungry.
0: Come here, Lorena.
1: Yeah.
0: You want to talk about creep vibes, man.
1: You smell like Korean barbecue right here. What are you doing later? Yeah, absolutely.
0: There's going to be creeps about. Creeps everywhere, man. Look at that. Oh, my gosh. Yeah, it was that football, man. We Dick's Sporting Goods, right? Because they had, you know, they have the season.
1: Uh-huh.
0: So they needed all this stuff, right? Like, you know, like a couple new things. My little one does football and fall baseball.
1: Okay.
0: So It's a lot, brother.
1: Man, it's a whole thing. I know it. I get it, man. Whole thing.
0: I love it because I coach it, so I love it. I'm like all about it. Like I live it. Like every night this week, we got practice.
1: Yeah.
0: Our first game Saturday, right? Like, you know.
1: I said, by the way, Ant, I said it multiple times yesterday, this ball weekend. I'm like, I couldn't be a coach, man. It would drive me crazy. As soon as someone like is around the punt return and in danger of touching, and I'm like, what are you doing? Get away. I would lose my mind, Ant. I'm not built for it.
0: Two pros right here. Fox Sports.
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0: The Dodgers won the late ball game against Washington 7-5 on Mookie Betts' three-run homer in the bottom of the eighth. LA DH Shohei Ohtani was out again due to his injuries, but should be back on Monday. The Padres beat the Yankees and Gerrit Cole 4-3, starting the game with three straight homers. Wins for Arizona and Texas. In college football in Nashville, number 9-ranked Ole Miss won on a 48-yard field goal on the final play, beating number 24-ranked Louisville 41-38. In Green Bay, number 4 Notre Dame all over Wisconsin 41-13. In Seattle, 17th-ranked Washington beat Washington State 24-10. In women's basketball, Team USA shot 29% from the floor, but still beat Italy 55-52 at the World Cup in Berlin. Christopher Bell won the NASCAR race at Darlington, his first victory this year. And Carlos Alcaraz won his match at the U.S. Open. I'm Steve DeSager.
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2: And sitting in for the Pros and the Joe, here's Brian Noe and Anthony Gargano.
8: Well, good morning, good morning, good morning. Happy Labor Day. Hope everybody's had a great weekend. It's been a sensational football weekend, baby. Oh, my God. Brian, no, Anthony Gargano, in for the Pros and the Joe. Dude, I'm still thinking about this weekend and still thinking about just what we saw. Like, the big boys, we didn't even talk about it. Texas. An arch. Yeah. But, like, we got lost in the yesterday and the incredible what yesterday was. But how about the big boys flexing? Ohio State.
9: Yeah.
8: Right?
9: We get them on the same field. We get Arch, Jeremiah Smith on the same field coming up here, right? Like, that's
8: cannot
9: a monster matchup. Ohio State at Texas. Let's go.
8: All right. So let's just go quickly through the top 25 and what we saw last night, right? So okay. I brought up Ohio State. Over this weekend, Jeremiah Smith, ridiculous. Like, just uncoverable. I mean, It was ridiculous.
9: The way he one-handed that touchdown catch. Oh. Like, he's got a man's body, and he's making manly catches. You know what I mean? Like, he's like a kid. He's a kid. He looks like a seasoned NFL veteran. Where he looks like Julio Jones, the way Julio used to wreck defenses in the NFL. He had a 300-yard game one time with Atlanta right there. But that's what Jeremiah Smith looks like in build, some of the catches he's making. He's just a special talent, man. We got our guy Mike Gonzalez producing this show, who's already having sports fantasies about, you know, Jeremiah Smith linking up with Fernando Mendoza on the Raiders next season, right? He's already thinking about
8: yes.
10: Oh, so excited for that to be a possibility.
8: That's it. I know you're loving it. You're thinking about it. Well, you know, it's pretty wild because on Friday night, we saw Miami and we saw Malachi Toney with Mensah. Because Darian Mensah was special Friday night. And guess what? Like, already you see, he's an upgrade to Beck. That's a throw. I think so. Right?
9: That's
8: so
9: the thing I thought. Ant, can you imagine if and I don't want to blow it out of proportion, right? But he's a good quarterback. He's accurate. He throws with timing, anticipation, the whole thing. The last drive that we saw where Carson Beck threw the interception, national title game against Indiana, what if that's Darian Mensah? You know what I mean? Don't you want to see that final drive with him behind center? I would love to see that. And I think Miami would have had a better chance to win a title if that were the case. But
8: totally.
9: We'll see what the scenario is this year. Yeah.
8: Yeah, totally. And that Miami team's ridiculous because you have Toney, and then you also have Cooper Barkay, right? Like, so Barkay comes over to with Mensah from Duke, and Barkay's terrific finding space. He's a great slot guy. So, like, you got great weapons. Even Miami looks nasty, man.
9: They do. The one thing, though, is their offensive line not nearly as dominant. You know, that's the one, like Mark Fletcher Jr., who was amazing the whole college football playoff run. Yeah. Like, just run 100 yards here, 100 yards there. Like, Mark Fletcher was unstoppable. He rushed for 40 yards. Like, that offensive line is not.
8: Yeah, they were loading up the box, but yeah, you're right.
9: Yeah. You know. That's something to keep in mind when they play the big boys.
8: Definitely. And so we saw, by the way, back to Ohio State real quick, because I know it's Ball State, but, you know, listen, when you flex, you flex. And they flexed. Julian Sayin was unconscious. 320, three touchdowns. Did what he wanted to do, took a seat early.
9: You know, it's funny, that guy, I don't know what he would have to do to actually get credit. You know what I mean? Because it was Jeremiah Smith was there before he was doing his thing, you know? And so Julian saying he would have to, I don't know, like,
8: and now
9: do, he would
8: Henry
9: have to
8: Jr.
9: do like banana right. ball on the field, and you know, he'd have to yeah. do a somersault and throw a touchdown pass somehow. And you're like, yeah, that was fairly impressive. But I mean, Jeremiah Smith was on the receiving end, so I like right, anybody right, can do it. Right. He just doesn't get much credit whatsoever. But he's a good quarterback. It's just we're drooling over over Jeremiah Smith, and it's just like, yeah, Sayin's a shoulder shrug for most people, but I think he's better than the credit that he gets, which is not much. Nationally, at least.
8: Dude, I agree, man.
9: Yeah.
8: When you watch him, like, what don't you like? He does everything. He makes the right. Listen, I know that you're playing with NFL receivers, but you still got to execute, and he throws a terrific ball. He's
9: yeah, and it's
8: time.
9: Like it didn't. It wasn't the same thing with, like, say, when C.J. Stroud was at Ohio State. C.J. Uh-uh. Stroud's throwing to first-round receivers all over the place, right?
8: Yeah.
9: And it wasn't like, well, I mean, he's got a lot of – you were just like, wow, this guy, C.J. Stroud, like, right? It's just not the same vibe when it comes to Julian Sayin at all.
8: No. And then we saw – what do you make – we both work with Jeff. Jeff was out there. Jeff Schwartz was out in Eugene. What do you make – about the Ducks and the struggle that they had with Boise?
9: It was just an ugly performance. It's funny because Jeff was at the game, and so he missed our Sunday morning show yesterday.
8: Right, and he missed our Saturday morning show.
9: Okay, he just missed the whole weekend.
8: We're our weekend, like, we're the Jeff, but we're the sandwich, we're the bread.
9: And yeah, right, yeah. Yeah, Jeff. But I texted him, what it would have been, Saturday night. I texted him Saturday night because he was going to miss the show the next day. And I was like, would you like me to relay any message about your lackluster Ducks tomorrow? And he just simply wrote back, not good. that was the whole assessment.
8: And he was all fired going into it.
9: Oh, man.
8: Oh, he was flexing. He was
9: flexing. That was a rough performance. That's a rough opener. But listen, man, they're loaded talent-wise. It's just, this is the thing, and this is the reminder to me. Until the Ducks don't choke,
8: right,
9: I'm going to expect them to choke, right?
8: Yeah.
9: Like that.
8: Yeah.
9: And that was not a big marquee game, but it's just, that performance is a reminder of how they can let you down in the biggest of moments. They just do it time and time again, man. I can't expect them not to do it.
8: I know, man. It really is a curse, man. It's the Oregon curse. It's the truth. We watched number 4, Notre Dame, last night.
9: Yeah.
8: And, again, it was a lackluster first half, 10-7 at halftime. And then they open it up. The defense is still the defense. Like, Notre Dame is still CBU, right? The best corners in the country. You saw a pick six last night.
9: Yep.
8: Coming off of an NFL corners last year, two of them. I mean, they just are nasty in the secondary. And, you know, the question is going to be, can that O-line open up holes, right? Because there was not a lot of room to run against Wisconsin last night.
9: There wasn't. Yeah, that's the thing, is it was just a very, very sloppy first half. Notre Dame finally found their footing in the second half and put it on Wisconsin. But that first half was just ugly. It's sort of like this, and we talked about it with the Bengals starting slowly with Zach Taylor. As much as I love Marcus Freeman, Notre Dame starts slowly. Like the beginning of the year, I don't know what it is, where they've lost to Marshall early in the year. They lost to Northern Illinois early in the year. That first half against Wisconsin was awful. They got gifted a fumble recovery on a kickoff return. Wisconsin just it just hit the guy's chest and was an instant fumble. It was one of the worst attempts at a catch I've seen. Notre Dame recovered it. The guy was clearly out of bounds. Yeah. And they reviewed it, and they're like, nah, that call stands. It's Notre Dame's ball. Yeah. And as a Notre Dame diehard, I'm like, that's a horrible call, man. But the point is, if they didn't get gifted that fumble recovery, I don't know that they score a touchdown in the entire first half, right? It was just a bad, bad first half. The offensive line was weak enough where you're like, goodness, what's this going to look like if they make it to the playoff and they're going up against the best in college football? So there's a lot to clean up, but you're right. That defense is nasty. Leonard Moore is arguably going to be a top three pick in the NFL draft.
8: He's a great player.
9: They got a ton of talent over there. So, yeah, I mean, they're going to be in the mix. It's like,
8: but you saw Leonard Moore shut down Mekhi Lemon last year.
9: Yeah, absolutely. I was at that game, man. I was there.
8: Oh, were you really?
9: Yeah, that's right. That was my mom's birthday. I took her to the game. It was great. It was fantastic.
8: That's awesome.
9: Yeah, that was
8: Irish, though. You look at the schedule. Like, you know what it's going to be. They got Rice, they roll. Michigan State, roll. Yeah, Purdue, at Purdue, roll. At North Carolina.
9: A lot of rolling.
8: Roll.
9: Stanford. It's Miami and BYU. That's the schedule.
8: It's unbelievable how light that schedule is.
9: I know, especially from what it used to be. And Notre Dame used to play the toughest schedule in the country. Yeah, it's just completely different now.
8: I mean, like, you know, listen. BYU's good, but even BYU is not
9: exactly. Yeah, you know, I know when that becomes though. Well, hey, man, BYU 7th. On the road. I mean, watch out. It's like okay. All right.
8: I got it. Yeah. I'm fearing going to Provo now. I mean, I'm Notre Dame. What happened to Texas? What happened to Ohio State? What happened to Michigan? Those games.
9: Get Michigan. Let's see. It's I looked it up the other day. They're gonna have USC. Pretty soon, Michigan. I think it's. Don't quote me on this, but I think it's like 2030. One of those starts up 2033. Right. The other one starts back up. So it'll be not too long from now. But yeah, that's the thing. And look, man, not to go on a whole tangent, Ant, but it's a joke. Even as a Notre Dame diehard, if they're in the top 12, they're automatically in the playoff. I hate that. But you're seeing the ripple effect of that. There are some schools that are like, why are we playing Notre Dame?
8: I like them too, and they got burned last year. They should have been in the playoff. Like, they were a great team last year. It was a disgrace they weren't in the playoffs last year.
9: That's a tough one, but you lose to Miami head to head. Miami should have been in over Notre Dame. I'll go to my grave saying that.
8: Agreed.
9: I just hate what.
8: But I thought there was another slot for that. Right.
9: I thought it was Bama, man. Bama.
8: So did
9: got
8: I.
9: Rolled by Florida State. They got crushed by Georgia in the SEC title game. They lost three games. They had three losses. And I realized Notre Dame's not in a conference title game because they're not in a conference. And meanwhile, Alabama was. But you get rolled like that and you don't budge? They stuck at 9? That is crazy to me.
8: That was crazy. Yeah. I agree.
9: Oh, well.
8: Texas Arts was great. 305, four tutties. You know, it's Texas State, but, you know, it's the way you open up, man. You flex your Texas.
9: Yeah. You know what's funny, too, is what happens with the number one votes? You know, if you think about this, how it broke down in week one and think about where it's headed going forward. So Ohio State had 40 first place votes, right? They're not going to lose many of those. How could they against Ball State? Oregon had 14. They might lose all of them, right?
8: All of them.
9: So where do they go? Notre Dame had 6. IU had 8 first place votes. So in the middle, Georgia had none. Texas had none. Miami had 1. Right? So how do the first place votes get divvied up right there?
8: It's something I think between Georgia and Texas.
9: Yeah, Georgia, Texas. Yeah, I think you got to take all of Oregon's away.
8: Yes.
9: You probably take most of IU's away.
8: They're
9: not impressive at all.
8: No.
9: Yeah, you got to see Georgia, Texas, Miami get some first place votes, man. They're worthy of them.
8: I mean, I go Georgia, Texas. And by the way, all preseason was all Lane, and we'll get back to Lane because we spent a lot of time talking about Lane.
9: Train. Yep.
8: And what LSU did on Saturday night to Clemson and Dabo. But all kidding aside, like, you know, we don't even talk about Georgia. Georgia was a whole afterthought.
9: Yeah.
8: This whole leading up to the season. Oh, yeah, Georgia's three. Oh, top, yeah. You know, yeah, I get it about Georgia.
9: And that's the funny thing, too. They never cover these big spreads under Kirby Smart, and they waxed Tennessee State. I don't know if they're just tired of hearing about that or what, but Georgia's for real, too.
8: Well, we don't talk, you know, the court because of the quarterback, right? Like, you know, we'll talk about Arch, and we'll talk about Sayin, but, you know, Stockton, nobody's talking about.
9: Gunner's a good quarterback, man. Like, he had a throw against Tennessee on the road last year, and it was this little corner deep ball throw. It was picture perfect, right? Like, that guy is a good quarterback. But you're right. He doesn't get a whole lot of national attention at all.
8: No. And you know, and listen, they're just dogs up front. Like, they're ridiculous. Their defense is
9: sick. I love, like, Kirby Smart, my favorite drop from last year is – we're hard to kill. And that is exactly what Georgia is, man.
8: Yeah.
9: They will compete and you will earn it. You can beat them, but you're going to earn it and you're going to have to rip it away from them. I love their whole mentality, their whole approach. They are. They're hard to kill. And they're going to be hard to kill this year also.
8: Yeah. Yeah. But let's get back to Lane, because if there was one story going into the whole season, it was Lane Kiffin, right? It was the move to LSU. It was everything about it. And then the Vanity Fair piece comes out and the whole thing. And, you know, you have all the five for five and the legal battle. Like, he was at the center of everything in the offseason.
9: Yep. And that's the thing to me, Ant, what was so impressive about not just beating Clemson, but blowing the doors off of Clemson. The whole week was distraction city, right? It's these two former pros that were on NFL training camp rosters, and they're coming back to LSU. And the SEC is losing its collective mind. You've got an attorney general there that's kick them out of the conference if they bring pros on this roster. It's this whole week of nothing but distractions, and they brought it onto themselves. Did they look like a distracted football team against Clemson? Not at all. And that speaks to Lane getting his team, in spite of all the chaos, ready to go. And they played great against Clemson on Saturday.
8: Well, so there was a quote in that Vanity Fair piece, how he loves to live in chaos.
9: Mm-hmm. Yeah.
8: How he loves the chaos. He just, that's where he resides. And, you know, it's that what we saw against Clemson proves it. I mean, shows
9: totally.
8: It, right?
9: Yeah. Like, he's comfortable in chaos. No doubt. Yeah.
8: Levitt was everything that you thought he would be. He is going to be sick in this offense because of his mobility and how
9: you know
8: he
9: what,
8: run.
9: By the way, for the gamblers out there, Ant, you know what is rushing yardage prop was for that game against Clemson?
8: No.
9: 18.5.
8: What?
9: That guy rushed for almost 118. You know what I mean? It's just something to keep in mind. Now, what's ridiculous is the
8: sacks. Did you play the ladder?
9: I didn't. Yeah, I didn't play any of it. I peeked at it, and I was at my buddy's house, and he's like, Sam Levitt sucks. And I'm like, okay, I won't bet that one. And the whole game, I'm like, why didn't you let me bet Sam Levitt? I was on the right mind, like the train of thought right there. But, like, listen, dude, this guy pulls it and runs. And he's got decent amount of athleticism, but he looks to run a lot. It's something to keep in mind. Sack yardage counts against you, right? If you take an individual, it's so dumb, but... Yeah,
8: it's not like that in the NFL. Yeah. That's why I don't know why it's
9: so ridiculous. It's like I'm on Sam Levitt over 18.5 rushing yards. He just ripped off a 20-yarder. It's like, well, you're not out of the woods yet because he just got sacked for a loss of 10. That counts against you. It was ridiculous, but it's something to keep in mind, man. Like, he's got wheels and he looks to run.
8: He holds too. Like, we saw that last night.
9: Yeah, absolutely. Yeah, right. Like, look at the Louisville quarterback is a. Was trucking dudes and like,
8: he looked like Josh Allen.
9: I know he really did. Yeah.
8: In the second half, when he actually was complete throws.
9: Who was he in the first half, Ant? Who was what's the comparison?
8: He was Tebow in the NFL in the first half.
9: He went from Tebow.

0: the other thing.
1: Because y'all see defense is good, but it's not great. It's not some elite
0: right. No,
1: defense.
0: No. Yeah, they're not the 85 Bears of college right here. You know, like if I'm the AD, if I'm, you know, the upper dudes over there at Clemson, I'm like, there's this portal that he's not embracing, and we're watching Cignetti completely turn around IU. We're Clemson, and we're not embracing that. What are we doing right now? Yeah,
1: it's nuts. I mean, it feels like it was a million years ago, that whole era of college football.
0: It does.
1: It's it's crazy how long ago it feels, and it wasn't that long ago, yet they're just buried, absolutely buried.
0: They are.
1: They're as bad as Deshaun Watson is a quarterback.
0: That's how long it's been. Deshaun was amazing at Clemson and is
1: ridiculous.
0: Early years with the Texans and not so much anymore, man. Yeah.
1: No. Hey, I wish a happy birthday to our man, one of the great listeners to Fox Sports Radio, Southside Chuck in Kentucky. Big Kentucky Wildcats, man.
0: There you go. Wish
1: a happy birthday to Southside Chuck.
0: I love their coach, right? Like, I think we're going to be successful because of me. Honestly, it's because of me. Like, how great is that entrance? Come on.
1: It's classic, isn't it? It's absolutely classic. All right, here's the deal. We're going to take a quick TO. We'll come back, and we got to get back to the NFL. We didn't do the afternoon matchups.
0: Oh, yeah.
1: So we're going to take a look at Sunday and look at the NFL and some of the matchups because Brian said it, that there is not one bad game on the slate. You have found.
0: I love them.
1: Redeeming qualities within every game.
0: That's right. Absolutely right. You could be like, this girl, you know, she's not the prettiest. Come on. Are you kidding me? Like, look at the bangs on this girl. It works with her. Like, the whole thing, she's a smart personality. She looks cute in a dress. Come on. Like, that's me with this week one slate here in the NFL. Yeah,
1: that's right. Happy Labor Day, everybody. Brian Noe, Anthony Gargano, in for two pros and a cup of Joe. We are basically two sickos and no Joe because
0: that's right.
1: We are football crazed. We'll come right back and do some NFL with you. 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

0: 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All right, brother. I got a big game today. Baseball.
1: Okay, I mean, what's going on?
0: What the Phillies Braves. It's been a great series, like playoff baseball. You a baseball man?
1: I do like baseball. I went on a baseball tour recently, and I went to 9 ballparks in 12 days all over the place.
0: Oh, dude, that's
1: a lot of fun. I went to Philly for the first time.
2: He likes to drive.
1: Yeah, I'm big on driving over here, Ant. But I was in Philly for the very first time to go to Citizens. It was great. I would have hooked you up. Oh, dude, I didn't even think about that. Like, I was on the tour. Mostly solo. I didn't even think. I should have. You're right about that.
0: You should have called me up. I would have had you all hooked up, man.
1: Oh, gosh. My bad. I didn't even.
0: Next time you come through, let me know.
1: Yeah, I will next time for sure.
0: What'd you think? It's a great stadium, right?
1: It's great.
0: Great ballpark.
1: And that's the thing. I love your fans so much because they pay attention and they're invested. They're sickos. I went to an Eagles game years ago. They were hosting Tom Brady in Tampa. And it was funny, what stood out to me, the guys around me, they were complaining about the punter. They're like, this punter sucks. He's the worst, man. I can't stand this. I'm like, I love that. I can't tell you how much I love that. You go to games and it's just, it's something to do. The game's in the background, you're on your phone, you're having a conversation. They're complaining about the punter. That is beautiful right there.
0: It's one of the reasons why I grew up here, so. I was in New York forever, Chicago, and then coming home is coming home. But the fact is, they love it, which I appreciate.
1: And what a series against the Braves! I watched most of that game yesterday, where the center fielder got wedged into the field right there trying to make a catch.
0: Well, there's a glare in the outfield during that time.
1: Got Bryce Harper,
0: there was a bad glare. Acuna.
1: Oh, 3-run homer. What a player, man.
0: I mean, he's the greatest. I mean, we were talking about, and that kid, the kid that they brought in, was throwing 101, right?
1: That's crazy, yeah.
0: The young reliever, he's coming in, he's throwing 101, and he had Acuna down in the count.
1: Yeah.
0: 0-2.
1: And that's outside. It's almost outside the strike zone, Ant. Throwing that hard. And he not even Oppo. Yeah. He ripped it to left field for a 3-run homer. That's amazing.
0: Yeah, no, he got around on it. Yeah. I mean, that's 101 that he's getting around. 3-run bomb. Braves win. They look like they're going down, and the Phillies would have been 3 games out coming into today.
1: Oh, man.
0: The fourth game of the series. But now the Braves are the ones that. And then the teams go back at it next weekend. It's some good races going on. Some good stuff.
1: There's great stuff. I can't wait for playoff baseball. It's going to be a lot of fun. Yeah, but you're getting a little, it's like the pre-chorus to the playoffs. Some of these games, I was at the Braves game when they hosted the Dodgers. It was Chris Sale and Yamamoto. Yamamoto gave up a home run in the top of the first inning. First batter of the game. Game ends 1-0. Chris Sale, complete game shut piece. Right, he was amazing that night. So I got to see that game in person. That was my first trip to Atlanta. It was great.
0: Wow, that's good stuff, man.
1: Yeah.
0: All right, let's go real quick because I don't want to lose it. Here we go. Chargers and Cardinals. So we can look at the this is it, right? A lot of hype around the Chargers.
1: A lot of hype, and it's like, can you finally do something with that hype? Can you turn the hype into reality over here? Now, the deal last year was the O-line. It was ravaged by injuries.
0: Yep.
1: You didn't have Rashawn Slater the whole season. You had Joe Alt for like 6 games. That's it. You didn't have your starting tackles. What's funny to me, Ant, is you look at Mahomes in that Super Bowl against Tampa without his starting tackles. We're like, you didn't have your starting tackles, man. I mean, it's pretty hard to... Herbert didn't have that the whole freaking year, right? That's nuts. Just, I get it. He's 0-3 in the playoffs. Got to win playoff games to get the benefit of the doubt, but not having your offensive tackles is a monster deal, and he still played, all things considered, pretty well last season. So if they're blessed with better health, who knows, man? Maybe the Chargers finally put it together.
0: Then you got a great one, Green Bay, Minnesota.
1: That is.
0: And I'm dying to see Kyler Murray with KOC.
1: Yes. I can't wait to see how good or mediocre it is. I'm really curious, Ant, because you know the old, I liken it to this. Remember the old MTV show, Pimp My Ride? Do you remember that thing, right? Bringing a jalopy and they just put all the bells and whistles. Yeah. That's what Kyler Murray's resume, that's what we did with his resume this offseason. You got people acting like he's been a good quarterback. He hasn't been a good quarterback for 7 years in the NFL. So going over there to Minnesota, much better supporting cast, KOC, though I get it, the whole thing. He just hasn't been good for 7 years. They're putting it in his contract, like, hey, less Call of Duty, please. Right? Can you be invested over it? I got to see it to completely buy in. He's got a lot of talent, but I don't know if supporting cast like, and when, KOC when you, is enough.
0: Like, when you see him, listen, he's got a beautiful arm, man.
1: Yeah.
0: You know. When you talk about ball fest, like he throws great balls, man. He just does. He's accurate.
1: Uh-huh.
0: It's effortless. And, you know, for a shorter quarterback, he finds his windows.
1: Yeah, sure.
0: But, you know, I hear you. You're right. You got to focus in. Focus. Let's see what he can do.
1: He's missed like 30 games in the ballpark the last 3 years. Way too much, man. You're like, come on, dude. Yeah.
0: And then the Raiders.
1: The Raiders.
0: And Mikey G squad. You get Raiders and Dolphins. Ugh. And on the surface, you go, you know, but, you know, listen, I'll go back to the test, the litmus test.
1: Yeah.
0: You're starving. It's July, and you're looking around for something to get excited about. They put Raiders Dolphins on Sunday night. You're locked in.
1: Oh, I'm watching the whole freaking game. Absolutely. No doubt about it. My fins are going to be brutal. I don't know what it is. And I grew up in South Bend, Indiana. I've been a Dolphins fan my entire life. I don't know how that happened. Geographically, makes no sense. But that's always been my team. They're going to be a disaster this season. But I think it's the smart approach, right? Yeah. Strip it down. Build it up from the studs. It's a smart approach. I would rather do what the Dolphins are doing than what the Steelers are doing. Where they just keep putting a Band-Aid over it, and they're not bottoming out, but they're not getting any better. They're just 9-8 always and do nothing in the playoff. I would rather bottom out.
0: That's the truth.
1: Strip it down, man.
0: All right. And then you got Washington and the Eagles.
1: Great matchup.
0: I'm curious to see. There's two things. One, you know, what's Jaden Daniels like, right?
1: That's right.
0: Like, yep. What is he going to be like this year now? And the other aspect of the Eagles is you got a new OC and Sean Mannion, a completely revamped offense with Jalen Hurts under center. And I'm dying to see, especially someone who covers them, dying to see what it looks like with Jalen throwing over the middle of the field.
1: Now, this might ruin our budding friendship over here, Ant. I just got to say it, man. You might completely disagree with this.
0: Yeah.
1: Jalen Hurts is just a guy. I know. He was in the Super Bowl and played really well twice. Nick Foles played great in a Super Bowl. Nick Foles is a journeyman. Okay, just because you play great in a Super Bowl doesn't mean you're a legitimate franchise quarterback. Jalen Hurts has talent all around him. A.J. Brown, when he was still there. Devontae Smith, Dallas Goedert, Saquon Barkley, arguably the best offensive line in football. Mediocre numbers every single year. I don't believe in Jalen Hurts. That's where I stand on the guy, and minus A.J. Brown. I am not expecting greatness out of this guy.
0: Okay, Chris Sims.
1: That's what I think, man. I just one of my Philly friends... he loves the Eagles, and he goes ballistic every time I say this. I'm like, yeah. And I needle him.
0: Listen, but here's the thing, right? Like, I hear you on certain things when it comes to you talk about stats and numbers, and I get it, right? Now, part of it is the cavalcade of offensive coordinators that have been through that building and where they've been. I mean, some of them just haven't been good, right? The other part of it is Sirianni, who will not take a risk. He's risk adverse. And so anytime they open it up, what happens when you open up an offense? You're going to throw interceptions, right?
1: Uh-huh.
0: He does not want to turn the ball over. So they're ultra conservative.
1: Yeah.
0: And yes, they have a lot of talent around them.
1: Look at their routes.
0: Look at their routes last year, right?
1: Yeah. Like,
0: and it happened all the time, right? The routes were sideline routes. Why? Because you're not throwing interceptions on sideline routes.
1: Mm-hmm.
0: You're also not getting big chunk plays over the middle of the field when you do that. Give him a shot. Let's see what he can do in this offense. Because the one thing about him, and dude, I've had this conversation about him a million times.
1: Mm-hmm.
0: Trust me. I know where you're coming from. I brought up Spags earlier in the show, right?
1: Mm-hmm.
0: So he played him twice in the Super Bowl.
1: That's right, yeah.
0: And you know what his game plan was in both of them?
1: What's that?
0: Especially the last one, we're going to take away the run game.
1: Yeah, well, yeah.
0: We're going to load up the box.
1: That's it. Slow down, we're going to take away the run. Yeah, yeah.
0: Right, they did. But what happened? Hurts gave you the dagger.
1: But that is so telling right there, Ant. Like,
0: yeah, but it also
1: Let's say the Bills. Bills are a good example because James Cook is a legitimate running back. Not Saquon at his peak, but really good. Who goes into a game against the Bills and says, let's just slow down James Cook?
0: Let Josh Allen do whatever he wants.
1: Nobody does that.
0: It's a different construct of an offense and a roster, right?
1: But it's also a different caliber of quarterback. That's what I'm saying.
0: But I'm not telling you he's Josh Allen. I'm just telling you, in big games, my man knows how to show up.
1: Hey, listen, he showed up in the Super Bowls. I can't take that away from him at all.
0: There's been big games throughout the course of his career where he comes up, he shows up, man.
1: He's shown up for 5 years with nothing more than 25 touchdown passes in a season. With that much talent, that is a football crime.
0: Sounds like a guy that bet numbers.
1: Just a guy is what I'm saying over here, and come on, give me more.
0: All right, we're going to take a quick TO. We'll come back. We'll finish the argument. We'll come back. It's Brian Noe, Anthony Gargano, in for Two Pros and a Cup of Joe right here on Fox Sports Radio. 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Right here, Two Pros, right back.
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0: Guys, it's Brian, no Anthony Gargano, calls two sickos and no Joe. But we got a great production team. We got to thank Lorena, who's fantastic.
1: Oh, Mikey, you're too sweet to me. Stop.
0: You are awesome. Great director.
2: Just let the Korean barbecue, don't try to shun that smell, Lorena. Let it soak in. It's going to be a good thing for your life.
1: I hate the smoke. It's so bad.
0: Mikey, terrific. 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All right, Bino, don't forget, you could follow Brian at No Show. That's right, N-O-E on X. I'm at Anthony L. Gargano on X.
3: L. Gargano, huh? What's the L for?
0: Luigi or Lewis.
3: Luigi or Lou. Okay, I like. And by the way, it's Gargano, right? We need the voice guy to say that. He says Gargano, right? We haven't corrected that guy over the years. What's going on here?
0: It doesn't matter. Gargano, no, Gargano.
3: Close enough.
0: It's supposed to be, like, the old world says it, like, Gargano. Gargano is how you say it. Like,
3: yeah.
0: In Italy, but, you know, whatever.
3: Okay, interesting.
0: I don't care.
3: Yeah. But you say yourself kind of like Gargano, don't you?
0: Yeah, you know what? That's the accent. Every once in a while, the accent comes in. But if I'm to be, you know, like actually pronounce my vowel.
3: Gargano, yeah.
0: It's Gargano, like okay, is how it's said over there.
3: Got it. That's why you have...
0: I have my dual citizenship over there.
3: That's why you got Italy on the calf, right? That's
0: correct.
3: What's going on here, yeah.
0: You know, it's the lineage. Like, and it's fading, and it's an ugly, bad tattoo that's fading, like the rest of mine. Like the bad.
3: By the way, I didn't think my tattoos looked bad. I was in Vegas, and Iowa Sam was like, "Holy cow, look at your fading tattoo." I'm like, "Wow, I guess my tattoos are fading."
0: I mean, now, like, our game, like, you know, like, the game's weak. Like, I look around, I see these great sleeves, and
3: I see
0: all this great stuff, all this great art. And I look at mine, I'm like, I'm ashamed. I got to cover up. Used to be like you cover up your tattoo, right? Like cover up your ink. Like I got bad ink all over.
3: Yeah.
0: I need to get it. I need a redo.
3: Yeah, man. You know, freshen it up. Yeah.
0: Yeah, all over. I got a bunch of bad ones. It's not good.
3: It happens, man. It's life. It's the way
0: now
3: it goes.
0: Now I'm just a sports dad with bad tattoos.
3: They should have that. You know, like you go to the mechanic and they top off your, you know, your coolant. Or can you do that with tattoos? Just kind of spruce them up a little bit.
0: Right. There's that show, right? Ink Masters. I got to do a little Ink Masters action.
3: We should both visit Ink Masters over here, I think. Yes. That's what we'll do. Next time in Philly, we'll go to a game and we'll go to Ink Masters. Yeah.
0: Masters together. I'll bring my buddy Boo, who's got the Notre Dame tattoo, the Fighting Irish guy.
3: There you go. That's right. Bring Jake over there, his salty Australian ways while we're at
0: my
3: it.
0: My mate in Australia. We learned that. That's going to do it for us. Everybody, enjoy football. It's back, baby. Happy Labor Day. We are.
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5: Welcome in. Good morning. Is it Labor Day?
6: Labor Day.
5: It is Labor Day.
6: Yeah.
5: And this is the Dan Patrick Show. Rob Parker with former All-Pro safety, of course, Kerry Rhodes. We normally would do the odd couple.
6: That's right.
5: Kerry fill in for Kelvin Washington. And we're sitting in for Dan and the Danettes. And man, can the rain stop here in Los Angeles?
6: No, keep it going.
5: It rained all day yesterday.
6: Keep it going a little bit, Rob. It's been hot. It's been hot out there.
5: I was like, my goodness gracious. Man, we got a great show for you today. A lot of stuff to get to. Of course, it's the holiday. And of course, I'm working. You know what I mean? That's what I do.
6: It seems like I do that with you. I might be the new Rob Parker when it comes to that.
5: There you go. Yeah. Ain't nothing wrong with that, right? Get there, get it done. And remember, you can watch us live on YouTube right now. Just search Odd Couple FSR on YouTube. Hit that subscribe button. And after that, after you're done, you can tap the icon, the thumbs up icon, I should say. Comment away. Let us know if you agree with me or Kerry, and go check out the YouTube channel right now. We appreciate everybody. Just search Odd Couple FSR and subscribe. Appreciate everyone because people have subscribed to the Odd Couple YouTube channel. It continues to grow, and we're very, very happy about that. A lot to get into, especially, oh, my God, college football, Michigan, all that. We're going to do that. But I guess you could say a little breaking news. Tua has been named the starting quarterback for the Atlanta Falcons. Where are you on that? Are you overly surprised? I'm not.
6: Not surprised at all. I mean, he's going to be the best player that they have in this situation to get it done. Penix hasn't had a lot of time this camp. He's been injured. And for me, this whole thing with Tua and the Falcons, man, it was a couple years ago when he got hurt and he kept getting the concussion stuff, and I was literally scared for him. I wanted him to retire, Rob. The fact that he came back and had a terrible year last year with Miami, just kind of, you know, it didn't seem right at all for him last year. Like, it seems like he was trying to overcompensate for some of the talk that people have been talking about throughout the year.
5: But it's crazy. This is a guy who put up a 70-piece.
6: Yeah.
5: You know what I'm like?
6: And that's what I'm saying. So, for me, in this situation,
5: and some of his numbers 2 years ago, he had some of the best numbers in the NFL.
6: He did, Rob.
5: As a quarterback.
6: That's why with this team, they have everything else. And that's the crazy part. Like, you can't pick anybody in the South to win it, really. But I think Atlanta has the most talent. And if he can just go out there and play like Tua, like we know, then I think that team can be good, man. So it sucks. It's a good call, but it's one of those things where, come on, man, they got to get together.
5: And as far as Penix, I think at some point the Falcons are going to have to cut their appendix out.
6: Oh, no. Here you go. You're starting early. You're going to go that way early. Okay. What you got? They need to cut it? They need to cut it out?
5: They absolutely. At some point, I don't know. Penix, I've seen flashes, but yeah. I mean, Penix, if he's that guy, should have beat out Tua. You know what I mean? Like, he's the guy who was drafted there. He's the guy. All the signs are that they're not happy with him, right? If you're Penix, I don't know how you feel anything other than, you know, they really don't believe in me.
6: Yeah. No, they can't.
5: Right.
6: He just hasn't had enough time to be healthy either. So, and that's been his track record already. I mean, Rob, he had multiple injuries in college where we saw flashes, but we never seen enough from him.
5: No doubt. But the big story, oh, my God. Wake the kids, call the neighbors. The Michigan, Western Michigan travesty, because that's what it was. It was as bad as it gets. It was so bad, so crooked, I had to make sure, I thought at least, that Jim Harbaugh was still coaching. Because, it was cheating involved, and Michigan was involved. So I just figured, Jim Harbaugh, is he still coach? I thought he went to the Chargers.
6: Don't be giving no residual effects of this stuff to Harbaugh right now. Get him alone.
5: Cheating is cheating, and Michigan always seems to be on this. I'm going to say this, Kerry. It's moments like this where I think we should abolish instant replay. Because instant replay, to me, sure, you want to get calls right.
6: Mm-hmm.
5: Right? Like, oh, there was... But when a call is... When you take away something from somebody, mm-hmm. I think it hurts even more. And that's what I felt like. I don't want to hear about there's another clock. Like I've watched football my whole life.
6: Uh-huh.
5: What other clock is there, right? Shouldn't that be... There's a game clock.
6: Mm-hmm.
5: There's a clock in the stadium. That's not the game clock? Like... NBC flashed a couple, you know, final, 12-7, Western Michigan.
6: I turned it off.
5: Right, of course you did. and Michigan fans, disgraceful. You're going to run out on the field after you play Western, what were they, 40-point favorites?
6: 27.
5: 27?
6: 27, yeah.
5: 27-point favorites? And rush the field and make it like, oh, my God, look at what we just did. What an embarrassing performance by Michigan.
6: It was a terrible performance by Michigan.
5: And right?
6: And, Rob, the thing about that team, we know that Bryce Underwood was one of the biggest recruits ever coming into Michigan. Had a lot of hype. And it was a former All-Pro safety that went to their camp this offseason, Rob. Eric Weddle. He went to their camp. And he left and he said... That quarterback isn't as good as people are saying. And then he comes out against Western Michigan and plays the way he played. That doesn't bode well for them. And especially, how much money they paid the kid. So they're going to have to regroup. Terrible look. Western Michigan almost got the upset. Should have probably got the upset.
5: No, but, stop saying probably should have. They got the upset. They got the upset. I've seen the angles. I've seen the replay. And I saw the clock go to 0-0 and this other idea that, oh, no, but that's not the clock. There's another second on there.
6: So what they say, tenths of a second? Because it wasn't a second.
5: It's unbelievable that this is where we are. You know what it reminds me of?
6: What?
5: It reminds me of instant replay when guys steal bases in baseball. So they hold the tag on the runner.
6: Mm-hmm.
5: They watch the replay, and he comes up a millisecond, like, in the slide. Mm-hmm. He beat the ball there.
6: Yeah.
5: He beat the tag. The guy holds the tag on him, and at some point,
6: comes off the bag.
5: His foot comes, like, a little bit off the bag during the slide. They have to slow it down so slow to see. That is not what instant replay is for. It's for missing obvious calls. They set college football back. That's not what you want. That's not, you feel like you got cheated. You had to take a shower after that game and go like, what did I just watch?
6: A little cigarette or something as well?
5: A cig? I'm sure Michigan fans had a cigarette and baby oil, you know, feeling good after they just, you know, didn't have their season wrecked in week one against, right?
6: Yeah.
5: Western Michigan, come on.
6: Yeah, no, Rob, it's... I'm not going to say you don't need instant replay. I'm not on that bandwagon.
5: I'm down. I'm down on instant replay.
6: You're down on it.
5: If you continue to do this,
6: mm-hmm.
5: which is take away moments, seriously.
6: That's true.
5: Okay, a sports fan, dude, are you perfect?
6: No.
5: Nobody's perfect. Why are we looking for this perfection in sports? It doesn't make sense. And every time, because humans are involved, guess what happens? There are mistakes. You watch the NFL every week.
6: Yeah.
5: There's a hole. There's a play. There's a... Dude, every week.
6: I agree with that.
5: So what? So what are we doing? You're not fixing it. If you told me it was foolproof and you got every call that was wrong right
6: mm-hmm.
5: and you didn't blow any calls the other way, then maybe I would sign up.
6: Okay.
5: I was okay. Yes, you could point to maybe two or three calls. You've watched a million games. Yes, there's a couple games where you go, they blew it or that.
6: Mm-hmm.
5: But for the most part, it's not an issue. Even with the pitch, the ABS system in baseball,
6: yep.
5: Umpires are nailing it or killing it. Do you know that as far as their rate of getting the calls right?
6: Yeah.
5: And the ones that they miss are just... like just a little bit outside or a little bit high. like it's unbelievable how good they are.
6: Yeah.
5: To me, it has reinforced how good Major League umpires are.
6: Really?
5: And there are bad ones. Don't get me wrong.
6: Yes.
5: There's some bad ones. But go look at the percentage. It's really high on how many calls they get right. And my point is, we don't need replay. We really, if you're going to pull victories away and you're going to get it wrong from human error anyway, I'm down on replays. That has soured me. And I've seen other, as I say, every Sunday you watch NFL football as the season's about to kick off, and I shake my head all the time because they don't get the calls right.
6: Yeah, no, it's going to be hard. And you said you hit something right there with the human error part. There is a human element to sports that there was, I guess there was like it felt more natural in that way, Rob. But if you're talking about wanting to get things right, and I think that's the part now when you start adding gambling and all these things to the equation, like, you have to get it right.
5: I don't care.
6: No, I hear you, but you have to get it right.
5: But they don't get it right, is what I'm saying. You know how many people had...
6: But who said they didn't get it right? You're just saying you didn't see the extra clock or whatever, but if they... You can't just say...
5: No, I watched the replay with the clock, and he didn't touch the ball when the clock... Okay, and now you're going to tell me, no, there's a double clock in the back that we keep that's different, and the referees knew that clock had... less than a second on it.
6: We had an expert come on. Was it Mike Pereira that came on and said they shouldn't have used the other clock as well? Did you see that yet?
5: Yeah, he said they shouldn't have.
6: He said they shouldn't have.
5: Yeah, absolutely. this is what I'm talking about. In that situation, you got to understand the circumstance and the idea that, like here's my point. A guy makes a big error, like he should just make the play and... the game should be over. Nobody goes, come on, man, he would have made that play 99 out of 100. That guy's out. Just call him out and the game's over. No.
6: Yeah.
5: Because that's the human element. That's a part of the game. Just like fans have gotten calls go their way sometimes. Mm-hmm. Fans have gotten calls to go the opposite way where you're pissed. And you know sometimes as a fan, you got a call. Your team got a call. And you're like, dude, we've been getting jobbed all the time. I'll take this one, right?
0: Yeah, absolutely.
5: They owe us one from 3 years ago on that play. All I'm saying is I've soured on instant replay. That when you take the fans' joy away from watching something, and now every time, you know how many people had the money line on Western Michigan? You know what I mean? Like, they did.
6: Mm-hmm.
5: They're like, yeah, they'll get hammered or whatever, or the plus 27, which they would have won anyway. But you know what I mean? They had a bet or something.
6: Yeah.
5: And you see something and go, what? They cheated for Michigan again? That's what people walked away with feeling like.
6: Of course.
5: They cheated for Michigan.
6: Yeah. No, Rob, it literally, I turned it off. It was up when they threw the Hail Mary out of bounds. It's like, oh, that game's over. There's no time left. I turned it off. I get in the group. I see the group chat. The group chat coming
5: in. Wasn't even in the end zone.
6: But what they said, Rob, this is the explanation, though, just so you... So this is what they said. So the guy was already out of bounds. So as soon as he touched the ball, even at that 1 second, you see that. That's when the ball was dead. You see the ball touching the ground, 1-0, it's over. But he was already out of bounds, and when he touched it, that was the explanation. So... when they get the explanation, it's right. And so when you say the replay didn't work out, it worked out. If he was out of bounds, that was their judgment.
5: But I'm saying it didn't work out because because you can't have two clocks. Yeah. Seriously. You can't. And today's technology, you can't sync up the clocks. Right. It doesn't even make sense. Why are people in the stadium watching one clock?
6: That's right.
5: And then NBC's broadcasting the game. They put final 12-7 Western Michigan.
6: Yeah,
5: that's what I'm trying to say to you. So if NBC and the people doing the broadcast, nobody on the I've been listening. Mm-hmm. Nobody said, "Oh, wait a minute, we need to check the other clock."
6: Nope.
5: Mm-mm. Because nobody knew there was another clock. Did you know there was another clock yesterday?
6: No.
5: Well, from the game.
6: No.
5: This is what I'm saying.
6: Yeah.
5: So it leaves the sports fan with a bad taste in his mouth. He just feels like, this sucks. What? It's so bad. And I let me tell you something. As bad as I just want to say, you know, Michigan, they cheated. That's when they finally won their national championship.
6: Oh, man. The
5: first time since Moby Dick was a guppy. We know they cheated after getting beat like a drum forever. by Ohio State. They finally win. You find out that they're stealing signals and all that. And then they put on a terrible performance, lose to Western Michigan. I mean,
6: I was just going
5: to
6: say it, huh?
5: They lost to Western Michigan.
6: Lost.
5: You can say whatever you want to do. And hopefully they won't win a game this year. I'm wishful thinking. Oh, but you know what I mean. Like, that is such bad mojo. You know what I mean? Mm-hmm. Like you wish something bad happens to Michigan at some point to make up for that. Because they put in a piss-poor performance.
6: Yes, it did.
5: That didn't warrant winning a football game, being bailed out by the officials. We want to hear from you on the Dan Patrick Show. It's the Odd Couple, Rob Parker and Kerry Rhodes, filling in for Dan and the Danettes. 877-99 on Fox. 877-996-6369 for you laymen out there who can't figure out the letters and the numbers. Where are you on this? I'm done with instant replay. It kills me, and it's not a perfect science. We've seen other games where umpires, referees and they go to the booth and they go to New York and they go to New Jersey and the command center, and still it comes back wrong.
6: Yeah, yes, there is some truth to that, right?
5: I'm just. You want to talk about getting your panties in a bunch this morning. That is me over this whole thing.
6: Oh, they really bunched up? They're tight? Okay. All right,
5: they might have to be cut off. That's how bad it is. 877-99 on Fox. We want to hear from you. Remember, this is a radio show, not a podcast. You could actually call in and talk to us live. Yes, we're working. Yes, it's Labor Day. And you know what you need to do here on the Dan Patrick Show? Stick and stay
6: America.
5: America. There you go.

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0: Sports Radio on this Labor Day. I'm hoping you're off and you're going to enjoy your day off, a nice Monday off. Rob Parker, Kerry Rhodes filling in. Of course, the Odd Couple. 7 to 10 p.m. Monday through Friday here on Fox Sports Radio. And guess what, Kerry? You know I'm working tonight.
1: I was about to say, you're double dipping tonight, aren't
0: you? Double dipping in the company pond. Absolutely.
1: In the company pond.
0: Whenever there's an opportunity, you know, if I'm around, I work on the holidays. People know that. I've been at Fox Sports Radio for over 10 years, so I'm always seem to be here.
1: Been here a decade, huh?
0: Crazy. I can't even believe it. Came here December 2nd, 2016. Wow.
1: Really?
0: Yeah, coming up on 10 years exactly, so.
1: Oh, wow.
0: All right, we're talking about the Michigan, Western Michigan debacle, because that's what I call it. I'm down on instant replay. I'm sorry. I'm through with it. That really, I've seen so many calls that just, even with the human element, we're not perfect. I'm right. Okay if a call is blown, but not when you're taking away a game from kids, man. That was hard to watch. That was brutal. Those kids were crushed.
1: Yeah, they were crushed for sure. Go ahead, Rob.
0: 877-99 on Fox. We want to hear from you here on the Dan Patrick Show.
1: Yeah, we got a few callers. We got a few callers in this morning. We got Jay from Kentucky. You're on with the Dan Patrick Show.
2: Hey, guys. Proud member of the Odd Mob here.
0: My man. We appreciate that, Jay. What's up, man?
2: Well, I Googled it just to make sure my information was correct. I think it was 1998. Benny Testaverde scored a rushing touchdown, and it pretty was obviously didn't cross the plane. So, like, I'm cool with them using replay for clear and obvious stuff. But when they start counting blades of grass, you know, I think they're taking it a little too far. But yeah, I mean, I feel like there should be some kind of timer on the, when the ref goes under the hood, they should have like 1 minute to look at it. If it's not clear and obvious to the naked eye, then they got to move on.
0: See, that I agree with that. I think whenever I'm even watching a baseball game and it takes 8 minutes, yeah. Then the call shouldn't be overturned.
1: Yeah.
0: Like, if it takes you that long to try to, it should be obvious. You watch it and go, his foot wasn't on the bag. Boom, boom. Let's change it and move on.
1: Yeah.
0: Those are the things we need to do. I agree. 877, thanks for the call, Jay. 877-99 on Fox.
1: Let's see, we got another one. We got Brian from Tampa. You're on with the Dan Patrick Show.
3: I'm totally in agreeing with you, and I don't think it had nothing to do with instant replay. It was those two guys up in there, that booth,

0: had a clock that no one else had, and they decided, well, we can't let this happen. We got to take this game. We got to change this. And I'm hoping that this isn't over. I'm hoping by Thursday they come back and give that game to that team.
1: Good luck. You know that ain't happening.
0: we're in the 20th century. Now, I'd never say never. You never know what happened now because they blatantly took that game, and you're kind of with it. How much money you want on it? Because you kind of all right with it. You ain't really against it. How much you want?
1: Oh, Kerry? You talking about Kerry because you know I'm hot about it.
2: I ain't win no money.
0: But I don't pick you out. He's actually kind of low. I don't pick you out. Oh,
1: but as a fan watching the game, you feel all. You just feel like what did I just watch? What was
0: it
1: that?
0: It is what it is. They cheated. And I've been saying this ever since I was in my early 20s. That these referees and those people that's up in those booths and I got all this money, they mess with the game. And now it's getting clear. Every year, it's getting more and more clear. This ain't nothing new. They've been just like the Verdi Manuel catch, but kept us out of the Super Bowl. The Tampa Bay Buccaneers, that Verdi Manuel, that was a catch. But you're going to come back after the Super Bowl. Oh, we're sorry. We made a mistake.
1: Right.
0: After the Super Bowl.
1: Here we go. We got Clockgate. That's what we're dealing with now, Clockgate. We had Spygate, hey, Deflategate.
2: Brian was hot, man.
1: He was hot. Clockgate at Michigan, no
2: Clockgate
1: doubt about it.
2: Clockgate at Michigan. All right, let's see. Let's see what the next caller say. I think the next caller going to be with me, Rob, on this one. We got a Curtis from Ohio. You on with the Dan Patrick Show?
3: Good morning, guys.
1: Good morning. How are you, Curtis?
3: I'm good. I'm driving my semi actually, so I am working today.
1: All right, good. Hey, we appreciate you. You know what? We appreciate you working.
3: Yeah, thanks. My take is the game. Is the time of the game, and it was synced up with the television and the stadium. A little bit of research I did after the game tells me that I had clarity overnight to think about it. And if in the moment, and take this as a learning lesson, if that head coach for Western Michigan chose not to line back up for the play that actually became a touchdown, would they have just quote-unquote forfeited?
1: Yeah, they would have, and you know what?
3: And that would have been a better way to have handled it in my opinion. I don't disagree with you. Because that is standing on your right. We won the game in true regulation because the clocks in the stadium were zero. The clocks on the television we all watched were
1: yes!
3: zero. It's the fictitiousness of them bending the rules for Vegas bettors, because the internet sleuth claim between $28 and $52 million were on the outcome that did occur now. But if the Western Michigan coach stood on his right and they didn't line up for that last fake second, the math is what the math is now.
1: You know what? That's a great point, and I love it. And he probably... You're right. Shouldn't have lined up. Said, nah, this game is over. You're not going to do this to my kids. Mm-hmm. Just take the game. Is that you want us to forfeit?
2: That would have been interesting.
1: That would have been a great way to do it. Seriously, and put the onus on them. We'll take more calls. 877-99 on Fox.
2: Oh, we got somebody. Yeah, we got somebody from Michigan, too. We got David from Michigan. You're on with the Dan Patrick Show, my brother.
4: Good morning.
1: Good morning.
4: I turned the game off when it was 9-7.
1: And you were disgusted, David. Weren't you totally disgusted?
4: I was, but earlier in the week, I had a feeling that Michigan was going to lay an egg. I just had that feeling. But I found out about the whole aftermath and the drama later. And what I'm wondering, since I didn't watch the ending, is we all know Michigan got a gift, but... Mm-hmm. Did Michigan beg and scream for that gift, or were they just given that gift and said, okay, let's play it out? Because if that's the case, you got to give them a little grace on that one and not call them the villain this time.
1: No, but my point is that it would never be the other way around. That would never happen the other way around. Oh. Where Western Michigan, where they put another second on the clock in the big house for Western Michigan.
2: Absolutely not.
1: And have them beat Michigan. David, do you agree? Is he still there?
4: I'm here.
1: David, that would not happen. I guarantee you they would not, and play ended like that. They go like, oh, no, Western Michigan gets another play and they would set up Western Michigan to beat Michigan. It just wouldn't happen.
4: I agree with that, but my point was Michigan didn't see well. I don't know.
1: No, I know what you're saying. They didn't do it.
4: Was Whittingham like going crazy on the sidelines and in the ref's face, like give us another second?
2: No.
1: I get that, but Michigan, because of they're a blue blood, they're one of those schools for college football. They are going to get the benefit of the doubt. Nobody wants to see Western Michigan beat Michigan. I'm talking about from the college elites. You know what I mean? Like, that's a bad look.
4: You know, I kind of laugh. I say, ha-ha, Western Michigan, because I went to Eastern Michigan, and we would do anything to beat a Big Ten team.
1: Oh, my God. Are you kidding? At Western Michigan, and that, there it was right there for them. Thanks for the call. 877-99 on Fox. We'll take more calls because I know people are hot on this. Labor Day.
2: Oh, wow.
1: Join in.
2: That's who we got. We got Jeffrey from Arizona. You're on with the Dan Patrick Show.
5: Former Tucson Hero mascot. Yeah, I totally agree with Rob. Totally agree. And basically, if that were a shoe on the other foot, Western Michigan would not get that.
1: They wouldn't. I say that with total confidence that they would be like, oh, no, Western Miller, let's look at the other clock. Why do we have another clock? Why are they doing this? We should all be out. This is 2026. Sync up all the clocks so we know when NBC flashes final, when in the stadium, people in the stadium thought the game was over.
5: And it also takes 35 minutes just to view one instant replay.
1: Yes!
5: I totally agree with you. And somebody made this other point, and that why would a team from the MAC want to go ahead and play a blue blood, because they're going to get screwed.
1: Yep. Every time if there's a school that they're going to screw, it's going to be the smaller school. And I get it. Western Michigan got their big payday to play.
2: Yes.
1: They're supposed to be ground beef for Michigan. You know what I mean? That's what they're supposed to be. Come get your big check.
2: Yeah.
1: That's why they play those schools and why those schools play. They know they normally don't have a shot to win.
2: Yep.
5: Yeah, exactly. But I'm almost just giving up on sports. The NBA, all they do is launch three-point shots. Teams leading by 22 points. There's no killer instinct. They wind up losing the game.
1: Yep. We've seen it.
5: Index finger on the chest, then the players legitimately or illegitimately complain because they get a foul call. WNBA, it's WWE, and so I guess if you attend, you do get your money's worth because it's two for one, just like hockey, which is the only sport I really like. And Major League Baseball, they're finally getting their act together, but I gave up watching that, like NBA, like 3 years ago. Nothing but strikeouts and walks.
1: I hear you.
5: The only sport that I like basically is chess and women's curling. And have a great day.
1: All right.
5: I miss you and Calvin doing sparring. Thank you.
1: Yes, we appreciate it. Yep.
2: He said women's curling?
1: He did. Yeah, okay. And don't forget tonight, The Odd Couple, 7 to 10 Eastern, right here on Fox Sports Radio. Martin Weiss will be filling in for Calvin, and Martin will be with me later on. So join The Odd Couple. 877-99 on Fox. Take some more.
2: We got some more. We got Peter from Florida. You're on with the Dan Patrick Show, man.
6: Oh, hey. Now, thanks for taking my call. First time call, a long time listener.
1: Okay. Appreciate it.
6: Sure thing. Just a couple of quick comments. First, I totally agree with that. I want to get into it. I totally agree with you about officiating. They're just totally taking the human element out of the game.
1: We're humans. We make mistakes. Yeah. We're human. Don't take the game away from people by going to look at some new clock and telling people, oh, no, this is the other clock that we always have. What? I've been covering sports for 40 years. I didn't know there was another clock.
6: Exactly. And then my point to that is, the thing is, to me, it's just totally deceptive because I know I can't be the only one. When they showed, you know, the replay of the Hail Mary for the 100th or so time, and they showed the dual screen, the clock on one side of the screen, the Hail Mary play on the other side. I'm sure I'm not the only one that thought that was the stadium clock. You know, In other words, NBC has their own clock, and then the officials have their own clock. Just be, like you said, just one clock.
1: One clock so that we all know that the game is over or the game is not over. If the in-studio or the stadium clock and NBC's clock said, a second, then nobody would be challenging or upset.
2: I got a question.
1: They would.
2: For both of you.
6: Right.
2: Do you think that the game should go to the 10th of a second? Showing the 10th of a second or just a full second?
1: No, because like the NBA did it.
6: No.
1: You can't get a playoff in time. You know what I mean? Like NBA, I think it's 0.4.
2: It's 0.4.
1: Right?
2: You can get a shot. It, yeah.
1: Right.
2: No, 0.3 is a tip. But
1: right.
2: You can get a shot off in
1: but
2: 0.4.
1: You can, right.
6: Yeah. There's no get a shot off or, yeah.
1: They won't
6: yeah.
1: count a shot. Right. It has to be a tip yeah, in I mean, at the basket.
2: Yes,
1: right.
2: Yeah,
1: and
2: yes.
1: that's and that was the right way mm-hmm. so that people don't get more time. 877-99 on Fox. We'll take more.
2: You got more? Let's see what we got yeah. here. We got Patrick from Wisconsin. You're on with the Dan Patrick Show.
1: Patrick, what's up?
7: Hey, good morning, fellas. I'm a little jealous. I love your accent being from out east and whatnot.
1: Who, me? You think I'm from New York? Call me. We'll
2: New
1: talk.
2: York, son.
1: That's right.
7: It sounds like my cousin Vinny. You know what I'm saying?
2: My cousin Vinny.
1: And so, you know what's funny is I lived in Detroit for 20 years, and I've been in L.A. for 10 years, but the New York accent just won't go anywhere.
2: It's here to stay.
7: No,
2: here to stay.
7: It's built in your DNA. It's fine.
1: Yes.
7: I'm so frustrated with the NCAA because certain programs get like the Michael Jordan rules,
2: mm-hmm.
7: like Michigan, like Texas, Ohio State.
1: Certain schools, yeah. You feel like they're going to get the benefit of the doubt.
7: They're going to get the benefit of the doubt. But here's my analogy about this BS call. Remember probably about 15, 18 years ago when Calvin Johnson scored a touchdown
1: I covered the game in Chicago. I covered every Lions game while I worked in Detroit. I was there.
7: I still cannot understand the NFL when it comes to controlling the catch,
2: mm-hmm.
7: quote unquote.
2: Mm-hmm.
7: But yet a running back or a quarterback can just jump over the line.
1: And they could fumble the ball, whatever. Oh, they broke the plane, right.
7: Yeah. So this call is even worse than that. It's almost like a Jeffrey Mayer was there. But, hey, that's not a home run. No, like, apparently it is.
1: Yeah.
7: But those... You cannot make that call.
1: I agree. You just can't.
7: Game.
1: Nope. And Mike Pereira said that.
2: Said,
1: dude, you know what? That game is over. You walk out. And people at Michigan, thanks for the call. 877-99 on Fox. We'll squeeze in a couple more. People at Michigan would have accepted it because their team played. They would have.
2: 100%.
1: They wouldn't have burned the stadium down, right? They would have looked at that and been like.
2: They would have thought the game was over.
1: Yeah, and were like, we deserve to lose that game.
2: Yes.
1: So many people I know who are Michigan fans
2: mm-hmm.
1: were like, we didn't deserve to win that game. I didn't even celebrate. I was so pissed after that game.
2: Yeah, no, for sure. Let's see, we got Steve from North Hollywood. You're on with the Dan Patrick Show, man.
8: Yeah, I'm Harold.
1: Harold, how you doing?
8: That's okay. You know what's frustrating to me? You made a good point, Rob. It's that 1%, just like in our society, they get all the breaks. And the little guy gets kicked to the curb.
1: Mm-hmm. Every time. And that's what you felt yesterday. Like, what did they do to Western Michigan? Not... What a great win by Michigan.
2: No, yeah,
1: it was
2: yeah.
1: what they everybody left that game feeling Western Michigan got screwed.
2: Yeah.
1: Am I right, Harold?
8: Exactly. You're right on, Rob. And it's just frustrating. Like I said, it's just not in football. It's in every day. The 99% of the public right now is getting screwed by that 1%. And I left after watching that game. Kind of, and I have nothing against Michigan, but I was bummed out.
1: Yes.
8: I said, when is that 99% going to get a break?
1: Unbelievable. Thanks so much.
2: Appreciate it.
1: No doubt. Thanks, Harold. All right. It is the Dan Patrick Show. We appreciate you chiming in. Appreciate the calls on that. We'll do, obviously, in hour number two, we'll have more opportunity for you to join in. Again, this is a radio show, not a podcast where you can't chime in. We want to hear from you. We value your opinion. We do it on the Odd Couple all the time. Coming up next, we're going to talk about some of the quarterbacks. What about Lamar Jackson, Joe Burrow, Justin Herbert's chances this year? And Carey, the perfect guy to break that down. We'll talk some NFL football as the season is about to happen. I can't mm-hmm. believe it.
2: It's here.
1: Here we go. It's the Dan Patrick Show, the Odd Couple filling in Rob Parker, Kerry Rhodes, here on Fox Sports Radio. Stick and stay America.
2: America again.

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0: 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That's right. 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So I'm double dipping on this Labor Day. Hope you're going to have a great Labor Day. I mean, I know we got a wet one out here. Is it supposed to rain today?
1: A little bit today, yeah.
0: Like it rained. I don't even know. I'm shocked the Dodgers were able to play last night because it rained most of the day. I was going to go to the park, and then I realized it was a night game. Couldn't get there.
1: You called it.
0: Yep. But let's talk about the NFL and some of these quarterbacks, Kerry, of course. Who knows the NFL inside and out. Lamar Jackson, Joe Burrow, Justin Herbert, just some quarterbacks and their chances going into the season. Lamar.
1: Yep.
0: Thoughts?
1: This is a make or break year for Lamar. As great as he's...
0: In what way?
1: I'll tell you. As great as he's been, there's been caveats throughout each one of those seasons, right? Where maybe a Mark Andrews drop here... Zay Flowers fumble here, a Lamar interception. Like, it's always been, like, a thing.
0: Last year, they played so poorly and should have won the division. Lamar marches them down the field in Pittsburgh, and the kicker misses not an 89-yard field goal, but a makeable field goal. Like, seriously.
1: Oh, no, yeah, it's not all on Lamar, but it's one of those years for him where we've seen everything else. Like, when is he going to take this team on a long run and get it done? And now you can't blame it on Harbaugh, right? Now it's Lamar's team. And so the pressure's going to be on him to come out and win some games and get this thing done. So I'm looking for a big year from him, though. I'm expecting him to come out and be that guy this year. So I want to see what he has.
0: I think Lamar is always in a tough spot because so many bad things have happened. I'm not trying to say Lamar has nothing to do with it because his numbers haven't been great.
1: Yep.
0: But Mark Andrews in Buffalo,
1: dropped the ball.
0: You can say whatever you want. Oh, people trying to say the pass. No.
1: It was a good pass.
0: You know, that was a good pass. You got to catch that ball.
1: Mm-hmm.
0: Fumbles. How many bad fumbles have they had?
1: Zay Flowers. That's what I'm saying. Like Zay Flowers fumbles, miss kick, drop passes. It's been a lot of things.
0: It's just unbelievable. And I think that they're going to get... To me, John Harbaugh not being there is a good thing. Yeah. I really do. I know a lot of people think he's the savior with the Giants or whatever. I don't see that.
1: Baltimore's going to be good this year.
0: But they got a team.
1: Yeah, they're going to be good. That's why I want to see him get it done. Yeah, they're going to be good.
0: Joe Burrow was like, I don't know what he's expecting defensively. You know, like we've seen the team. They spent a lot of money. I know they've made some changes. But they spent a lot of money on the offense, and they scored points. Speaking of Baltimore, I saw Joe Burrow 2 years ago throw 9 touchdowns against Baltimore and lose both games. They threw 9 touchdowns in 2 games and lost both games because they can't stop anybody. Have they improved enough that they're viable? Is Joe Burrow going to get them to the postseason?
1: I think so. I think they've improved a little bit there. So they started inside. They brought in Dexter Lawrence to anchor the D-line. So they are starting to build from the inside out defensively. So I think they are a little bit better, Rob, and I think they've done enough for Cincinnati. I think they'll get a wild card this year.
0: Wow.
1: Yeah, I do.
0: Okay. And Justin Herbert, I get it. He's the prototypical quarterback. Everybody loves him. Size, strength, arm strength, all that.
1: He
0: looks like he's a quarterback. Yeah. And every year there's something going on and it doesn't happen for them.
1: Yeah.
0: I mean, at some point, talk about Lamar. Because he's always in the top 5 every time they make a poll of quarterbacks.
1: Oh, no. He's in the same position. And with even more pressure than Lamar. I mean, we know what Lamar can do. He's been an MVP. Herbert's not even done that.
0: Twice. Should have been 3 times. They robbed him of 1 MVP.
1: Exactly. And in the playoffs, Herbert had stunk.
0: Right.
1: He hasn't had like a real moment yet at all. And so for him.
0: His numbers are,
1: Yeah, his team this year, I'm picking the Chargers to win the AFC West.
0: Wow.
1: And so if that's going to happen,
0: so
1: he's going to have a great
0: Chiefs,
1: year.
0: Huh?
1: Oh, yeah, I'm off the Chiefs when it comes to that division. It's going to be the... It'll be the Chargers or the Broncos, in my opinion.
2: Okay.
1: Yeah.
2: That's going to be, yeah, I think this football season, I'm interested. There's a lot of teams that I think that were good the last couple of years. They're definitely on their other way, going the other way. Some other teams emerging. I love how everybody has the Bears going backwards or whatever. I just, you know, when they say, oh, yeah, Caleb was great on those great throws, but, you know, I'm just like, what? Like, what football are you watching? Like, I'm not saying he's perfect.
1: Right.
2: But you can clean up and get better on the little stuff.
1: Mm-hmm.
2: You can't teach what Caleb would. Am
1: true.
2: I right?
1: Very much true.
2: Kerry, you cannot teach that. I'm trying to tell people, you know how he won his high school state championship? Threw a game-winning touchdown with no time on the clock. That's
1: Iceman, baby.
2: Dude, come. Do you know what I mean? Like, like that's something that you built up. That's in you. I'm sorry.
1: Yeah.
2: All right, I can't wait. Hour number two, my hero, Lane Kiffin.
1: Oh, my goodness.
2: He is my hero. Me and Kerry will go about it. It is the Dan Patrick Show on Labor Day. The Odd Couple in. Rob Parker, Kerry Rhodes. And you know what? Stick and stay.
1: America.
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5: 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I'm Rob Parker here with former All-Pro safety, Kerry Rhodes. 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And after you've done that, you can tap the thumbs up icon. 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
6: The Knicks?
5: Knicks. 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Lot to get to. George Royster, the former NFL tight end and On Three college football analyst, will be joining us a little later on in this hour number two. Again, I want to welcome in our producer, Julian.
7: Hello.
5: And our engineer, Mark, working on the holiday with Kerry and I. Appreciate you guys and appreciate that you guys are along. And we're going to get to your calls. Remember, this is a radio show, not a podcast where you can't chime in. And this one, I know you're going to want to talk about and get involved. Because
6: here we go. You ready for this one?
5: You already know.
6: Yeah.
5: Lane Kiffin, not only did he push back on college football and win in court, which I love, the whole idea of it, also came out of the gate. LSU look as good as you can be with a 51-50 thumping of Clemson and Dabo Sweeney, who I think should retire since he's so worried about the players. Worry about coaching football and getting your team better, Dabo Sweeney. What was that? Embarrassing. And the best part, when Lane Kiffin was laying the wood, because Dabo Sweeney was, when he was opposing the idea of these players coming back from NFL camps and joining LSU, he was like, well, I'm staying in my lane, trying to play off of Lane Kiffin's name and all that kind of stuff. And so there we were at halftime, and Lane Kiffin's team putting the beat down on Clemson, and here was Lane Kiffin at the halftime interview.
8: Everyone will make adjustments. We got to play better in the second half. We can't give away something like the first turnover, man. This ball should be whatever, 38-0.
9: Thank you, coach.
8: Yep.
9: Good math.
8: And everything to say, not say. Imagine if we had pro players.
5: So, he said, what would the score be if we had pro players, or where would we be? You know what I mean?
6: Yeah.
5: This is without the pro players. Dude, they're good. And I don't care what anybody says. I'm with Lane Kiffin. I'm all the way in on Lane Kiffin. And I saw a couple other guys. Mike Florio from Pro Football Talk. Mm-hmm. He's with me.
6: He is.
5: Reese Davis from ESPN. He's with me. These kids are already professional. Can we drop the charade that, oh, what are they doing to college football? They're paying people millions of dollars. The Michigan quarterback, they gave him millions.
6: Mm-hmm.
5: And you're talking about a couple of guys who went over to NFL camp, didn't make the team. They can't come back and play? For what? What would really be the reason that they can't participate? J.R. Smith played golf, took a spot from a kid.
6: Collegially, yeah.
5: Collegially, because he had
6: eligibility.
5: Eligibility. Mm-hmm. These kids have eligibility. Can we... What are we doing here, Kerry? I don't understand it. They want to think that college football it is 50 years ago or whatever. Oh my God, I can't believe this. They're letting pros play. And people don't understand what being a pro is. It has nothing to do with age, level of your experience, mm-hmm. has nothing to do with any of that. It means you get paid to play.
0: Mm-hmm.
5: Oh, they're not really employees. It's NIL money. Mm-hmm. That's, dude, you're getting paid. You're getting paid to go to college. You're getting paid because you can play football.
0: Yeah.
5: They're professional. I love the idea that Lane Kiffin is pushing back on the whole establishment of what college football is.
0: Mm-hmm.
5: It's the most fraudulent, phony organization, the NCAA, all of these big conferences. The coaches make all this money. They're mm-hmm. all greedy. They finally had to give in. People, can I remind you that the NCAA pushed back on NIL when California adopted it? I don't know if you remember this, Kerry. So California was like, no, they passed it into law, the mm-hmm. governor. The NCAA came out. Go look it up for yourself. And they said, well, California schools won't be able to participate in the NCAA. They were saying like USC,
0: right.
5: UCLA, all of Stanford, none of these are going, yeah, right, okay? That totally changed. So my point is they were so against it, they threatened the state of California, and they acquiesced. They've already lost in court.
0: Yeah.
5: And even though Lane Kiffin didn't put those kids on a roster for week one, they might put them on. They just got there. You know what I mean? So he might in week two or three
0: mm-hmm.
5: decide to put them on and give them a chance to play and earn some money.
0: Yeah.
5: So I'm good. But I want you to know, Kerry, as a singer, Lane Kiffin, you are my hero.

0: You gotta sing the last part, Rob.
1: You are the wind beneath my wings.
2: Yes! Lane Kiffin, I love it! Take on the big boys. Disrupt the status quo. Changed with the times. This is not the same college football. Kerry, this is professional football on a different scale. It's like the UFL or the USFL or what. That's what it is. That's where we are. And everybody doesn't have to get paid to be able to call it professional. If anybody's getting paid, it's professional. These guys are making millions of dollars. Lane Kiffin is in the right lane. Lane, continue to fight. Destroy these old things that people are hanging on to, like this is the same old college football. There have been guys who have come back who had a year of eligibility at 47 and played college football or played on teams. What is the difference? They were in an NFL camp. They're professional players. There's no way that they should be out there with the kids. Where are you?
0: Rob, I'll tell you this. The amateur status has been erased. And so, yes, the blurring of the lines and what you're talking about right now and Lane Kiffin fighting that fight, all power to him. I have no negative thing to say about that. My only pushback and my only reasoning for not wanting those guys to go back is not about the pay. It's not about any of that. It's about the commitment and the kids that have been in camp all that time thinking they're going to be the starter or be the guy at those places.
2: And play better.
0: You can't. Rob, I hear you. But this guy's been in all camp, been there practicing, been promised a start, probably been, you know, thinking this is his moment. And he's getting paid NIL wherever he is, if he's that guy at LSU or wherever these places at that pros are coming back to. So that's the only thing for me. So bringing back a guy to come in and take that position for that guy is my thing. That's the thing that I have a problem
2: with. These guys have eligibility.
0: Yeah.
2: And in football and sports, I'm shocked that you would say this.
0: Yeah.
2: You have to earn your position. If they did earn their position, this kid coming back, this kid who's 1 year older than you or whatever he is, a couple years, shouldn't take your spot.
0: If you've
2: earned it.
0: There's no way. This is a guy that was good enough to get drafted wherever
2: he didn't make the NFL. He's not good enough.
0: He didn't make it, but he got drafted.
2: He didn't make the NFL.
0: But he got drafted.
2: No, he's not an NFL. When are you an NFL player?
0: I didn't say that.
2: No, he got drafted. When are you an NFL player, Kerry?
0: Oh, well, opening day when you're playing the game.
2: Okay, when you're up, thank you. Not on the squad, not that guy in San Francisco.
0: Dejan Love
2: or whatever. You're not an NFL player until you get into the league and play into a game. Am I right?
0: Yes. Until you play in the game, you're not a professional player. You got to earn it. But that's what I'm saying. I'm not even talking about them and their status. I'm talking about them going back and being promised a job when you go back to a team. That if you're coming back and you already got some NIL deal set up or something set up, you're not coming back there to ride the pine.
2: Things change. Not Kerry.
0: Wow, no, that's the only thing. No. I'm not worried about the money part of it. I get that.
2: Things change. And that's why they're going to lose in court, though, every time.
0: Yeah, for sure.
2: You can't.
0: No, you can't fight it. If you ripped away the amateur status, then you did.
2: Exactly. Yeah. It just does. Yeah. You've already done this.
0: They've done it, yeah.
2: So the NCAA and them all bellyaching and they want to throw LSU out of the SEC and all this stuff. Come on, man. You got, just like NIL, you will wind up losing. Yeah. What are you doing? Everybody knows, stop with the amateur thing. That can't be your reasoning. So the NCAA granted people more eligibility
0: five for five,
2: mm-hmm. which normally at Wendy's means you get nuggets with your meal. That's what I always thought five for five.
0: Why did I know this is going the fast food way?
2: That's the only thing I know. But the NCAA did this.
0: Yeah. No, they did.
2: So you got to live with it.
0: No, they definitely did that, right?
2: So stop. Yeah. And then we celebrated Indiana winning a national championship. The average age of that team was like 23 or 4. Average age in college. Most people graduate 22.
0: Yes.
2: And they had like a couple 28-year-olds on there.
0: That's 28-year-olds on Indiana? Like, didn't they have
2: go look it up. Didn't they have it? Julian, they had like some guys. Who was the oldest player in college football last year? Some guys on Indiana.
0: Oh, man. And they had the highest payroll.
2: And they had the highest payroll.
0: Yeah.
2: Their coaching payroll was $20 million. Their coaching payroll in college. Mark Cuban bankrolled Indiana.
0: Yeah.
2: Stop with the, they're professionals. Oh, my God. They're going to kill college basketball, for college football.
3: What are you doing to my game? There was a 58-year-old D3 defensive lineman last year at Lycoming College.
0: What was his stats?
3: I got to find that. I don't know if he played much.
2: Two broken discs and one broken hip, right?
3: Villanova's punter was 33 years old.
2: This is what is the argument here?
0: Yeah.
2: They had eligibility.
0: They had eligibility for sure.
2: If you don't eat up your college eligibility, I got 4 years of 5 years of college football. If somebody wants to take me on,
0: hey, don't do it.
2: I could catch. These are good hands. My hands are butter.
0: Your catch radius is big, exactly. But same, that target is just as bigger. Just as big, Rob, that target.
2: You get my point. Yeah. Is I love the fight here because things change and we evolve.
0: Mm-hmm.
2: And I think, what is the issue of allowing people to earn money, right?
0: Rob, before you, because I think this is the thing. It's been happening in college basketball forever, right? Like, you can go test the pro waters.
2: Right.
0: You can go to camps. You can go have shootouts. You can have all these workouts and be a part of something NBA-based. Now, I think if there's an angle where this could work out and be a little bit more clear is, yeah, you have those college football kids test the draft and see where they stand as well. And I think that would be a solution for that.
2: No doubt. All right, we want to hear from you. Where are you? You with Kerry Rhodes and the establishment, or you with me and Lane Kiffin? Lane Kiffin is my hero. Lane Kiffin, kick their asses in court. Beat them. Make them change. And they've set up this system, and now they have to live with it. The NCAA has to live with this. 877-99 on Fox. 877-996-6369. If you can't figure out the letters and numbers, that is the telephone number. 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It is the Dan Patrick Show, The Odd Couple filling in. 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

0: 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It's the Odd Couple. Rob Parker and Kerry Rhodes filling in for Dan Patrick here on Labor Day. Want to hear from you. Lane Kiffin is my hero, taking on the establishment. The kids are already professionals. They get paid. Stop with the nonsense. Great that the courts are on the side of Lane Kiffin and the players who want to go back to go to LSU and whatnot. So we want to hear from you. Kerry doesn't like it. He thinks they're taking the spots of the kids of who the have kids already put in the time.
1: That's right.
0: But you do agree they're professional.
1: I do. 100%.
0: Okay.
1: Yep.
0: We want to hear from you. 877-99 on Fox.
1: Let's see. We got Randy from Arizona. You're on with the Dan Patrick Show, Ben.
2: Hey, guys. You know, a long-time listener. I love your work there, Rob.
0: Thank you.
2: Good job. Good career, Mr. Rhodes.
1: Thank you, brother.
2: You know, it's all about money. Everything could be tied in. You said this morning is money. What happens with Western Michigan? No, you can't say anything because you just made millions off this game, and there's three other MAC teams that played there. They got paid, so shut your mouth, go over there and lay down.
0: Yep.
2: and that's the answer there. And then with Lane Kiffin, to get a lawyer out of Louisiana that sides with him, and then the SEC's got a bunch of lawyers out of with the SEC in Alabama. And they go, no, we're trumping you, and if you don't do this, we're going to have a chat. So then he has to sit the guy. So everything is based on money. And what the bottom line is, the point I want to make is the NCAA needs to get a real commissioner, make some hard decisions, get their lawyers together, get the girls' soccer team, the boys' polo team, and everybody else is going to make decisions with the money and where it's going to go. And you got to make decisions. Don't rely on the federal government to run your leagues.
0: Yeah. But you know what the problem is? You're making sense, but it reminds me of, thanks for the call. It's like boxing. What happened where the boxers and their TV deals are bigger than they used to have a boxing commissioner, right? And different boxing, those are gone. The NCAA has no power. Whoever has the bigger TV deal money, they run what's going on. We're going to start the game then. We're going to play this. And the NCAA follows along. They don't lead.
1: I mean, prime example of that is Notre Dame.
0: Exactly. Notre Dame is too big and has a fan base and their own TV deal. And they run and they get to do. They made a deal where they're in the football playoffs almost no matter what.
1: I mean, they don't have to be in a conference. That's crazy.
0: It's crazy. 877-99 on Fox.
1: Let's see. We got Kareem from L.A. You're on with the Dan Patrick Show. I almost said Odd Couple there.
0: I know. It's hard.
3: Hey, how you guys doing, man? What's up, Rob? This is Kareem.
0: Good morning. What's happening? How are you? I know it probably sounds weird to hear me this early in the morning.
3: Right. No, we do stand-up together.
0: Kareem. Okay, yep. I did when I was doing my stand-up. I need to get back on there, Kareem. Yes.
3: Yeah. Rob got some chops. And what's up, Kerry, man? I don't know if you remember this, but we played together in a 35-over basketball league. You dunked on Keith Clough.
0: Wow.
1: Hey, keep saying it, though. I didn't remember that moment until now, but keep saying it. Put it your way.
3: Yeah, nah, that was some of the sickest stuff I ever seen, man. I just had to call in because you two were working together, man. You guys have a good one.
0: Appreciate it. Kareem. Thanks, Kareem. No doubt. He's funny, too. 877-99 on Fox.
1: We got a Willingham from Virginia. You're on with the Odd Couple with the Dan Patrick Show. Thanks for calling.
4: Okay, thanks for taking my call. Hey, Rob, I listen to you all the time, but I'm going to show you what you're wrong at.
0: Okay.
4: You're part wrong. Okay, for a guy to leave college and then go get drafted by the pro, okay, what about if you get drafted to the military and then decide you don't want to go in the military? You see, so you'd be wrong for that. You can't say, well, I got drafted by the Army, I'm not a soldier. You see what I'm saying? So, like this, which is, I'm going to say this, a good friend of mine stood by me and cried, told me a story. I know he hadn't lied. So he went for a job, and a man said, daughter, educate you, why might as well be dead. So why if he can go back and play football, but he can't go back and get that grade? Thanks for taking my call.
0: All right. Appreciate it. 877-99 on Fox.
1: You ain't got nothing for that one, Rob?
0: No, I don't have anything for that one. All right, we made his piece. We heard him.
1: There you go. We're going to see. We got an Al from Inglewood. You're on with the Dan Patrick Show.
5: Good morning, gentlemen. Rob, you're my hero, bro. I know you say Lane is your hero, but you are my hero. And the reason why, Rob, is you call

0: it like you see it, man. The reality is the reality. Here's my take.
1: I appreciate that, to be honest. I really do. Thank you.
0: Yes, and that's why I listen to you, man. I haven't heard your buddy, your partner, and I listen to the Danette. But listen, Rob. Hello?
1: Yeah, we're here. Yep, we got you.
0: Listen, Rob. Man, Lane is doing what Lane needs to do. He needs to fight the system because kids in college have been getting not screwed.
1: No, they have been for a long time.
0: They've been getting screwed. So finally, the NCAA and the folks are actually allowing the payment of these professional kids. They should continue to do that. Don't stop that. Matter of fact, like the guy before me or the two guys before me, they said, let's structure it. Let's get it all together because they earned it. And the colleges have been making money off of these kids back for years.
1: And let me say this to you. They could have, when this whole NIL thing happened,
2: they could
1: have taken control of it, made a system, given players tiers.
2: Yes.
1: You're a tier one, a tier two, tier three, mm-hmm. and this is how much money you get, mm-hmm. rather than letting it be the wild, wild west. But you know what? They didn't want to pay the kids, and that's why you have what you have, because they're like, well, let somebody else pay them. We're not paying them.
2: Yeah.
1: And so this is why you have this situation. They could have had some structure. People probably would have bought into it. We're now at a point where I believe you got to have a union for these players so they could have a CBA and have their rights protected as a group, mm-hmm. not individually. And then you wouldn't have these court cases and all this stuff because it would be spelled out. You know what I mean? Uh-huh. And everybody would have to agree to it in order to play in this pro league. It is not amateur sports. Stop thinking this is 1950s college football. Can we stop? It's just not the case. So tired of hearing this. I know George Reister is going to agree with Terry, I think, when we get to this. But let's welcome him in on the Dan Patrick Show, former NFL tight end, and, of course, On Three college football analyst. George, what's happening? You're on the Dan Patrick Show, Fox Sports Radio. What's up, my man?
3: Man, what's up, man? It is great to be alive, and it is great that it is college football season. We had an excellent weekend. Well, no, we did not. Hold on. Sorry. we had some excellent games this weekend on what was otherwise a pretty, as the kids say, mid slate.
1: So let's just go to the Michigan, Western Michigan. I'm against replay now after that debacle. To take a win away and then all of a sudden, George, you play college football. Kerry played college football. We've all watched it. I didn't know there was a secret clock that all of a sudden they pulled out at the last second because Western Michigan was going to upset Michigan. What'd you take away from that?
3: The reason why you didn't know that is because none of us knew that.
1: Nobody knew
3: that there was a secret clock that they keep. And here's the mystery of it all is, okay, so how has this in the history of Hail Marys going out of the back of end zones, out of the side of end zones and everything else, why have we never heard of this?
1: I've been covering sports for 40 years, 20 years in Michigan with Michigan State and games that I cover. Never heard of it.
3: And the reason why you haven't heard of it is because the NFL rule for this is whatever time that is visible to the public is the clock that they use because they don't want to have any impropriety. So it's like that's why they are so dogged about keeping the clock right. They'll be like, oh, hey, clock operator, can you
1: put some seconds on? Right. It'll
3: be 12:06.
1: Yep.
3: And they'll be like, clock operator, please put 12:08 on the clock. Mm-hmm. And it doesn't look like a big deal, but the reality is that they know whatever people see is the thing that they are going
1: George,
3: to
1: George, that's the greatest point because they could easily say, we don't care what the clock in the stadium, and the referees could just say, we have the official clock in my pocket. Mm-hmm. You know what I mean? And that's the clock. But they know people are watching. And people at Michigan knew the game was over. People at Western Michigan players knew the game was over. Everybody did.
2: Yeah. No, George, I was telling Rob about What do you think about the tenths of a second being shown? Would that help in this situation, or it, does it not really matter?
3: I mean, 1 second, 0 seconds. Football is not a tenth of a second sport. We're like basketball. You need a certain number of time.
1: To put a shot up, right.
3: Yeah, it's either a second or it's not. And the thing that makes it worse, right? The thing that if this had happened in Western Michigan's favor, it wouldn't have been quite as big of a – it would have been a big deal, but not quite as big. But the fact that it's Michigan – and it's a blue blood. And they just had the Connor Stallions cheating scandal. And everybody knows that they essentially skated scot-free on this.
1: Hey, you know what? Let me say this, George, real quick. I thought Jim Harbaugh was coaching yesterday.
2: Here we go
1: I'm
2: again.
1: Just saying,
2: George,
1: with the cheating.
2: Don't let him get you.
3: Hey, the reality is that Jim Harbaugh has skated clean on this. He's had no repercussions. He's just gone about his way, won a national championship, gone to the NFL, and then comes up there with his quirky grass-eating sayings. And it's a great day to be, you know, who's got it better than us? Nobody. Yeah, nobody's got it better than Jim Harbaugh at escaping consequences.
2: No, George. So I mean, obviously you're an Oregon Duck. That's who you represent. You represent them loud. They had a tough game against Boise State this weekend. How do you view your team right now after week one?
3: Oh, I view them very good. When you dig down into the stats, actually you don't even have to take a deep dive. If you just look at the top of the stats, they allow 50% passing for 181 yards. They allowed 36 carries for 93 yards, which is 2.6 yards per carry. It was a halo violation punt fumble. A muff that allowed them to get a score. The expected game score, and mind you, I'm not one of these people that's like, hey, that's trying to be like the the Cleveland Cavaliers coach. Well, I mean, if you look at the numbers, we actually won all of these games. In the playoffs. No. But the expected game score was 48-14. It was actually a very dominating win. They didn't get pressure on the quarterback. Oregon rushed for almost 5 yards a carry. The wide receivers running free and open all day. If you convert a couple of more of those third downs where you missed and it wasn't them, or you didn't break a tackle that was expected to be broken, then the game looks completely different. So I'm not concerned about this team at all. And I think that the people who are, they are ignoring the results because they're looking at how Ohio State, how they won so dominantly and all these teams when they were playing non-competitive games.
2: Yeah.
3: I got a thing for you that everybody needs to do. Go back to week one of 2025, where we were all excited. We saw South Carolina beat Virginia Tech up. We saw Penn State beat Nevada 46-11. They were number two in the country. And then 4 weeks later, the coach is fired. We saw Florida State beat Alabama. And oh my God, Florida State and Mike Norvell are back. And Alabama stinks. They're going up. They ended up in the college football playoff. Florida won their week one game 55-0. And then we're number 15 in the country. Everybody's like, oh my gosh, we're so excited. And look at little old Indiana who beat Old Dominion 27-14 and they got run on for like over 200 and some odd yards. The highest total of the entire season. And Indiana don't have a shot. They only had a 13-point victory against Old Dominion. And then it turns out nobody could beat Indiana.
1: No doubt. George Reister joining us here, former NFL tight end, and of course, On Three college football analyst. Should Dabo Sweeney retire? He's so busy worried about court cases. His team got blowed out. Got blowed out to LSU. What do you make of Clemson?
3: That was sad, man. You know, there's a point where you stop being upset and you start being sad because I like Dabo Sweeney. I've had a chance to go interview him, sit down with him. He's a man of principle. He's a man of like, his graduation rate is over 96%. He so many of his former players are on his staff. Like, he's a man that's about all the right things.
1: Except for winning. Oh,
3: but,
1: no, I'm sorry.
3: But that's what I was going to say. But at the end of the day, you are paid to do those things. But you also have to win football games. And Dabo is at the point where he either it's adapt or die in terms of the coaching ranks, because the old school ways of I'm not offering guys until they're juniors and I'm not offering them until they come on campus. He knows what championship rosters look like, and he knows that he doesn't have one.
1: True.
3: But and he went into the portal, got 11 guys. But this starts at a fundamental retooling of his framework for the new system.
1: George, you are spot on. And I've seen this where old coaches, they don't adapt. And I always say, Coach K, right?
2: Mm-hmm.
1: Everybody's pushing back on the one and done.
2: Coach K dove in
1: because he wasn't going to win anymore without doing it.
2: Yep.
1: And
3: Saban did it.
1: You know what?
3: Saban
1: yes.
3: did it.
1: Because you have to adapt or you football. Become a dinosaur. I always said that at Michigan State with Tom Izzo.
2: Yeah.
1: Tom Izzo pushed back on the whole idea and wanted the guys going to stay for 4 years and all that. That's why it's 25 years later, he never won another national championship.
2: Yeah.
1: You got to adapt. You can't be beholden to the old way of doing it. And if you can't, that's why I said earlier on the Odd Couple this week, if you can't adjust, you should resign and quit if you don't want to play by the current rules of the game. And I think you're spot on when it comes to Dabo Sweeney.
2: Yeah, George, before you get out of here, I want to ask you about the 5-for-5 rule and these NFL guys coming back to college.
1: Yes, I want honey mustard with my nuggets.
2: What do you feel about that right now?
3: First of all, this is the NCAA's fault.
2: Yep.
3: I don't like Lane Kiffin is exploiting the situation, but this is like blaming the pain from a broken arm as the issue when the broken arm is the issue. The NCAA caused this. They put in a rule, and if anybody had been sitting in the room with some common sense, they would have raised their hand and said, "Hey, yo, that 2022 class, this is going to be a problem." So we either need to put this rule in January instead of waiting until June to do it, because you have so many kids, and it's not even just NFL, it's not even just football players. It is affected. My son's girlfriend, think about this. She was an All-American volleyball player at UC Davis. Four years played. If they put this rule in January, she's an All-American now. She could have hopped in the transfer portal, got a couple $100,000, stayed here in the United States, but instead, it is a great opportunity. But she's in Japan playing pro volleyball now, but not for the same amount of money, not getting her family to see her play and all that. She could have went to Japan after this year. And so it's not just those people. It is the fact that they have put people in such bad situations, because if you did this in January, which you had the ability to do, but instead you were trying to get the Protect College Sports Act, which needs to be balled up and thrown in the trash despite the Nick Saban commercials, it's gross. And you put kids in such a bad spot, and then you turn around and try to demonize them. Oh my God,
1: yes.
3: Look at these pro players. They're not pro players yet. They've never played. They haven't made a roster.
1: I said that. I said, just because you go to camp, you're not an NFL player. Can we stop with that? You got to make the team and play in a game.
3: Terry,
1: stop it.
3: Terry knows.
2: Yeah,
3: Terry,
2: I agree.
3: How many times have we seen dudes that be like, yo, I was an NFL player. I went to camp. And you're like,
1: right.
3: I mean, no.
1: Hey, exactly. George Weister joining us. Thank you, George. We appreciate the input. Check him out at George Reister.
2: Appreciate you, George.
1: Yep, no doubt. Yep. All right, coming up on the Dan Patrick Show, the Odd Couple filling in. We're going to talk about your alma mater. Louisville. We're going to talk about Louisville and much more. It is the Dan Patrick Show on Labor Day. Rob Parker, Kerry Rhodes filling in for Dan and the Danettes. And you know what you need to do? Stick and stay.
2: Except Louisville in the Nashville of A.

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0: and the Danettes on your Labor Day. Hope you enjoy your day off. And if you're tuning in, don't forget a little later on tonight, I'll be hosting The Odd Couple.
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0: Yes, 7 to 10 p.m. Eastern. Martin Weiss will fill in for Kelvin Washington. And so we appreciate you here on the Dan Patrick Show. 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So this is your segment for your school, Louisville.
1: Oh, here we go.
0: What happened, Lucy?
1: Yeah, man. It was one of those games where I was really excited to see what this Louisville team was going to bring to the table today and last night. They came out, started a little slow offensively, defensively played well. But this is the type of game that they need to win if they want to be, you know, one of the big boys.
0: You got to win one of those,
1: You got to win these. I mean, and you can't keep saying you're close and you're right there and, you know, one play this, one play that. Like, you got to get the job done. And so upset that they didn't get the job done, but also, I mean, there is some promise in the ACC for them to win out. So we'll see. But, yeah, disappointed in the outcome for sure, Rob.
0: What about Ole Miss and Shambliss? What did you think of
1: Ole Miss and Shambliss? I mean, they're going to be right in the mix all year.
0: Are they contenders or no?
1: I don't know about that. I don't know. But offensively, they're going to be able to score against everybody. And so can they get better defensively as the season goes on? I don't know.
0: How old is Shambliss?
1: Shambliss is 32 for sure. I think he's 32, and he looked the part last night. He's really good, though,
0: Rob.
1: He
0: went to court for another year, didn't he?
1: He did. He could have went pro this year. But fought to come back to play in his ninth year at Ole Miss. And so, you know. That's the only reason they beat us too, Rob. I wish he would have went on and went to college. To the pros, yeah.
0: Unbelievable.
1: Yeah.
0: What else from week one? I'm not counting zero, I guess.
1: Exactly.
0: Week one. Did you take away from college football? Because I know all the buzz is the Michigan, Western Michigan.
1: Yeah, for sure.
0: Notre Dame steamrolled, right, last night.
1: I think the biggest takeaway from week one has to be LSU, though. I mean, obviously.
0: My God.
1: Yeah, I mean, we know what Lane Kiffin's done with less.
0: And now he has everything. And that's how old was he again when he got hired by the Raiders? 32 or something?
1: He was young, yeah.
0: He's
1: young, yeah. No, he's young. He still acts like he's young. So he's how old is he really?
0: Right.
1: How old is Lane? I don't have,
0: you know, like a lot of people. Oh, he's moving around. He's doing this, doing that.
1: Yeah.
0: I don't have an issue. You go there. You work hard. As long as you don't cheat the people when you're there.
1: He's 51
0: now, 51, huh?
1: Yeah.
0: Okay.
1: It's getting, yeah.
0: But you know what I mean. Like you. As long as you put in the work where you're at, it doesn't mean you can't move on or whatever. I remember when people were mad at Deion Sanders for moving on.
1: Yeah.
0: Dude, he has to stay forever? Like, who says that? Who writes these kind of rules?
1: No, you know, it's funny. But, Rob, think about that. He was in a situation where in Ole Miss, they're contending. I think that's the only thing, right? Like, it wasn't. It ain't LSU. It's not the same.
0: You're contending with the Tampa Bay Rays, and the Yankees offer you the manager's job.
1: You're gone?
0: Of course you are. Of course you are, Kerry.
1: Is it the money?
0: No.
1: What is it?
0: You just have a better shot with all the stuff that goes along with being it, and everybody aspires to get to the biggest, the best place you can go at. You know what I mean? I never begrudge somebody for moving up. If he went on a lateral job and it's the same, the schools are the same or close to it, and they both really don't have a shot and they need a lot of things to go right, then I could see where you're bailing out on somebody.
1: Right.
0: You know what I mean?
1: Mm-hmm.
0: Same thing. Deion's at a HBCU. Is not Colorado.
1: Yeah.
0: You know, like, it's not.
1: No, it's
0: you
1: not.
0: Can say whatever you, oh, Colorado's not a good pro. It's not the same. So people moving up, I got that kind of reputation when I first started my career because I was working at newspapers and I kept getting jobs and leaving every 2 years. And so people were like, oh, Rob is like whatever. And I was like, wait a minute. So I'm in Cincinnati covering baseball. They offered me a columnist job in Detroit.
1: Mm-hmm.
0: I'm taking that job. Then I'm in Detroit for a couple of years, and they offered me a columnist job in New York. I'm taking that job. Like, people frowned at me.
1: Really?
0: What are you doing? So you've been at three newspapers in 6 years, but every time I got a bigger job,
1: uh-huh.
0: responsible and bigger newspaper.
1: Oh, now it's making sense why you're a Lane Kiffin fan. Now I get it. No, Rob, now I get it. It all comes to light.
0: Lane Kiffin, yeah. Did you know you were my hero?
1: Oh, it comes to light now, Rob. So you see the comparison.
0: You're everything I want to be. Oh, I'm sorry. I know people are like, God. Can you stop singing in the morning?
2: Yeah. Keep singing.
1: No.
0: Unbelievable.
1: He did no vocal warm up, so no.
0: Not at all. So I'm sorry about that. All right, coming up, hour number three. I can't believe it on a Dan Patrick Show Labor Day. We're going to get into the NFL and week one and some thoughts and
1: whatnot.
0: You ready, Rob? I'm almost ready.
1: Almost ready?
0: I'm going to be like the Rams. I'll fly the same day they play in Australia. What is that about? Dan Patrick Show.
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4: 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Rob Parker, Kerry Rhodes, a former All-Pro safety, joining us here. 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Don't forget tonight, The Odd Couple. I'm working a double dipping in the company pond. I'll be doing The Odd Couple tonight from 7 to 10 Eastern right here on Fox Sports Radio. Martin Weiss will join me, fill in for Kelvin Washington. And guess what? You can watch us live, me and Kerry, right now on YouTube. Just search Odd Couple FSR on YouTube. Hit that subscribe button. And after you've done that, you can tap the thumbs up icon and comment away. Let us know if you agree with me or Kerry. I'm sure most of you agree with me, Kerry. You know, he's had a rough morning. But
5: who's that?
4: Good.
5: Who's had a rough morning? No.
4: Check us out on the YouTube channel. That's right. 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Coming up in about 28 minutes, Adam Kaplan, Fox Sports Radio, NFL Insider. We'll get into the NFL. Of course, the season is about to kick off in Australia.
5: Mm-hmm.
4: The Rams and the 49ers. Crazy. We've both been to Australia.
5: Yeah.
4: And I think the Rams aren't flying out. The 49ers are already there, I believe, and the Rams aren't going to like...
5: Yeah, 49ers are already there, yeah.
4: Like the day... They get there the day before or something?
6: They fly out Tuesday.
5: Normal schedule.
4: Fly out Tuesday. Normal schedule for a 14-hour flight. When I went, Kerry, it was a double-decker plane.
5: Yeah.
4: 500 passengers.
5: Uh-huh.
4: Were you on that too?
5: Like I've been on the double-decker, yeah. Out there.
4: Crazy.
5: Yeah.
4: Julian, Mark, have you guys ever been on a double-decker?
6: I have not.
5: It just feels heavy, too.
4: It just feels heavy. You can't believe
6: it. It's different.
4: Yeah, you can't believe it got up in the air.
5: Exactly.
4: Like, it's so big. Yeah. There's a whole nother plane upstairs. You know,
6: I don't know if I would like that.
4: It was... And I don't know if Kerry's the same. When I got off the plane, I felt like I was in another world. It's so far away. It just had like a different feel to it.
5: Uh-huh.
4: It's a beautiful place.
5: I mean, you're literally going to the future.
4: Am I right? Yes.
5: Yeah.
4: It's a beautiful place.
5: Yeah.
4: Imagine the size. It's around, not exactly, the same landmass as the United States. So like Sydney and Perth.
5: Yeah.
4: Or 3,000 miles away the way New York and L.A. are, right?
5: Yep.
4: Most of the middle of the country is barren. You can't live there, desert, whatever.
5: Mm-hmm.
4: So most of the people live on the coast. We have 330 million people in the United States. They have 30 million.
5: Yeah.
4: That's all they have.
5: Yeah.
4: So you get there, the place is clean, spotless. It's amazing.
5: It's a beautiful place, yeah.
4: It's really beautiful.
5: It is, yeah.
4: So if you ever get a chance, but when I got, and Kerry, you tell me if I'm wrong. When I got off the plane, first thing I thought was, man, I got to fly back.
5: That's the first thing you thought of?
4: I did, because it was so long.
5: It is a long flight, yeah.
4: It's 14, I think, to get there and 16 to get back.
5: Yes.
4: Because you're going against
5: yes.
4: the, right?
5: Yep.
4: 16 hours.
5: How many movies you watch?
4: Ton of movies, music. I had bags of paperwork back then. This was a long time. I went in the 90s or whatever.
5: Okay.
4: I went a long time ago. So stuff I wanted to get, go through,
5: so
4: figure out.
5: You had the afro, you had everything. You had the big hair,
4: you know,
5: going.
4: It was all that, man.
5: Yeah.
4: I'm
5: okay.
4: telling you. Had my Walkman. That's how long ago it was. You don't even know what that is. But I had a Walkman with tape cassettes or whatever. Uh-huh. I mean, I went in the 90s. We didn't have anything.
5: You were pressing play and record to record your voice and get your practice in for your columns?
4: Yes. I don't know how I did that trip. But anyway, week one coming up, Patriots and Seahawks, Rams and 49ers. Just thoughts on the NFL season. And
0: Because I don't have the Rams winning the Super Bowl. I know on paper everybody has punched their ticket.
5: I don't have them winning it either.
0: And you know what's crazy is what's the thing of all the teams who have been overwhelming favorites to win the Super Bowl?
5: Yeah.
0: 0-20.
5: It's 0-20, right?
0: It's 0-20.
5: Yeah. I mean, listen. The Rams are the best team going into the season. Let's not
0: on paper.
5: Yeah, exactly. Let's not get it twisted. Yeah, that doesn't mean they're going to win it. And that's just that's the fact about sports and life.
0: They were great last year. They lost that game to the Falcons. Remember that?
5: Yeah.
0: Stafford threw three picks. They lost that game, and it cost them the difference between hosting the NFC Championship game, which they probably would have if that game was in LA.
5: 100%.
0: Am I right? They would have gone to the Super Bowl. Like that was a big swing on the season.
5: And that's why these little games in between matter. But I'll talk about the Patriots Seahawks, the opener. I think that's on Wednesday. Obviously, Super Bowl rematch. Seahawks not getting
0: We have to watch it?
5: We don't. But the Seahawks aren't getting a lot of attention for a team that just won a championship. And I think they're still almost like they have to prove it again. I think it's a good spot for them. It's a good spot for them coming into this year to actually have to prove it. And I think the Patriots are going to take a step back this year. So I'm kind of excited to see and eager to see how these two teams are going to perform week one.
0: How about the controversy with the Patriots and their coach and Diana Russini,
5: all that stuff.
0: Yeah.
5: It seems like that disappeared, didn't it?
0: I just can't.
5: Nobody's talking about it now, Rob. What's going on with it?
0: Well, if they start losing, you know, like everything has to do with winning and losing. 100%. I always say sports has a short menu. It's wins and losses.
5: Mm-hmm.
0: Right? So if things go awry, then you'll look back and go, well, maybe this whole thing, maybe the players don't respect them the same way. Maybe they lost something. You know, when somebody's telling you about being a part and being responsible and your character and all that and preaching that to you, and then not walking that line, it's hard to look at the person the same way. Am I right or wrong?
5: That's what I talked about when it first happened. Like the fact that he was so quiet on that front.
0: Right.
5: You can't be a leader of men telling them how to behave, and you have to act accordingly to fit our organization, and you don't do it yourself. It just that doesn't last long, Rob. You can't be that guy and expect for men to follow you. So, yeah, you're right. If the team starts out slow or some turmoil happens throughout the season, it's definitely going to come back to this moment for sure.
0: I think the same thing in New York with the Giants. Jackson Dart, the whole Trump thing. Mm-hmm. If you win, people will forget about it. If they get off to a bad start or he doesn't play great or something, it'll be like, okay, see, this fractured the team. There's guys not playing for like that.
5: Sure.
0: There's those things. Mm-hmm. I'm not surprised. I think people look at Seattle. That was like a one-off to me.
5: Yeah.
0: It really was. Sam Darnold didn't play as great as people think. He played in Minnesota. Minnesota, he played great.
5: Yeah, he did.
0: Except for the two biggest games of the year.
5: The playoffs and the game before, right?
0: Right, yeah. Which could have won the division for them. They lost to the Lions. He was awful. They were in the red zone like four times, couldn't get the ball in.
5: Mm-hmm.
0: And then the playoff game against the Rams, he was awful.
5: Yeah.
0: And he didn't play well in the Super Bowl. Their defense was so good.
5: Mm-hmm.
0: And people forget last year. He led the NFL in interceptions.
5: Did he?
0: Yes. See, you
5: know, I know he threw. I know he threw something. Yeah, I didn't know he led it. Yeah, for sure.
0: Julian, look it up. I think he had 20 something. Like he led the league. Like you, it didn't feel like that because they were winning, and people are like, "Oh, Sam Darnold." And even Sam, I heard a podcast where he even said, "Man, you know, like the biggest game." He goes, "Like I didn't play that well. I played okay, but he felt like there was points left on the field, you know, and they won, and they won. But nobody's looking at that team going, "Oh yeah, they're a dynasty."
5: Oh,
0: I just don't. Are they going to repeat? Like I don't know what the odds are, but I would pick three or four other teams before I would pick Seattle to win again.
6: He was third.
5: He was third.
0: How many did he have?
6: He had 14. Geno led the league with 17, and then Tua had 15.
0: Okay, right. I knew he was in there.
5: He's up there. Yeah.
0: Who was it? Tua and
6: Geno Smith.
0: Geno. Yeah, unbelievable. And then your old team, the Jets. And I know they're not in a conversation about it.
5: Yeah, don't start there.
0: No, I'm going to start there.
6: Don't do this to him. Come on.
0: Are they just trying to tank to try to get Manning? Like, Geno Smith, I just don't get it. Like what? If you're a Jets fan, I grew up in Queens. I used to go to Jets games at Shea Stadium.
5: You're a Jets fan. Stop acting like if you're a Jets
0: fan. No, I'm not.
5: You're under a layer, a little bit under that. You're a Jets fan.
0: I was a Jets fan when I was in high school. I'm not even. I used to ask my mom to get out of church early to go watch the kickoff.
5: See,
0: like it wasn't good enough to watch the game. You know what I mean? I wanted to see the kickoff, the whole game.
5: Yeah.
0: But if you're a fan with what's going on there, how in the world do you feel like anything's happening there? Is this going to be better?
5: Yeah, it's going to be better. Rob, the Jets are going to surprise some people this
0: year.
5: What does that mean? I'll tell you this.
0: Give me that.
5: They are building something. I'll say that.
0: What are they building?
5: You're going to see it this year. They got a team that's going to be out there, and they're going to surprise teams and win some games. Whatever the over-under is with the Jets, I'm taking the over. I'll say that, Rob. For this season. And they got 3 first-round picks this year, after this year. So being able to get that quarterback you're talking about or whatever it is, they're going to be able to package something
0: the
5: together and get the first one.
0: The Jets have gotten top quarterback.
5: They haven't gotten the right one.
0: No. One just won the Super Bowl. What are you saying?
5: Well, he wasn't right for that team. I'm talking about you can't just be drafting people off of potential. You got to draft them for your team. And I don't think they've done a good job of doing that.
0: And I got question marks with Aaron Glenn. I thought he had
5: It was bad.
0: Awful first year as a head coach.
5: It was.
0: Like, really, like, not naming the quarterback, like games.
5: Yeah. That's right, with the media.
0: With the media and stuff like that. And he pushed back on Rich Cimini, who's covered the team for 40 years. You know, Rich Cimini was there when you played.
5: Yeah, for sure.
0: Rich has been there forever. And he was mad because Rich Cimini had a story. I'm like, dude, he's been in that building for a long time. He knows way more people than you know. He's been around. He's a good reporter. Yeah. He's going to get information. Remember, he was so sitting up there. The media asked him a question. He goes, ask Rich. You know, like he was so mad or couldn't believe that a reporter had inside information.
5: No, Rich got all the information. I know that for a fact.
0: Yes, right?
5: During my day, yeah, for sure. But I think you're right. He did a bad job year one. He did. He learned from it. He'll be better this year.
0: I hope so, because I thought he was awful. Yeah. And
5: you thought he should have been fired, right?
0: Yeah, I would have fired him. It was so bad. But you know me. If you're not a part of solution, you're going to get fired if I'm running anything. I'm in there. Because, and you know, the NFL not for long.
5: Yeah.
0: You got to be real careful because a lot of guys, what was his name? Nathaniel Hackett with Denver. Mm-hmm. 1 year.
5: Done. Yeah.
0: He was awful. Game one, you remember game one, he mismanaged the clock. And also, rather than having Russell Wilson try to get a first down on a play, he has a kicker kick like an 89-yard field goal or something.
5: It's 89.
0: You know what I mean? For some ridiculous, it's like you brought Russell Wilson here, you're not going to let him get a first down?
5: I remember that, yeah.
0: Like game one? Not like the season on game one.
5: Yeah, no, I remember. Yeah, no, yeah, he was bad. But no, Aaron, and I'm telling you, man, whatever the Jets over under is this year, Rob, I'm 5.5. I'm going over. I'm going over, for sure.
0: All right, I'm down on the Rams. I do not believe they're going to win the Super Bowl. Kerry thinks
5: I think they're going to make the Super Bowl. Yeah.
0: Are they going to win the Super Bowl, Kerry?
5: Not win it.
0: Okay.
5: Yep.
0: Who you got winning it?
5: I got the Ravens winning it.
0: So do I. Kerry and I on the same page. Who do you have? We want to hear from you. Your Super Bowl winners, teams that you like, teams that you don't like. We just want to get your input. Remember, this is a radio show, not a podcast. We value your opinion. We want to hear from you. Call in 877-99 on Fox. NFL season about to kick off.
5: Yes, sir.
0: Everybody and their uncle, Rams, Rams, Rams. I'm not buying it. Kerry's not buying it. Who do you have and why as we kick off the NFL season this week? It is a Labor Day. Rob Parker, Kerry Rhodes, in for Dan and the Danettes right here on Fox Sports Radio. Stick and stay.
5: Unless you're a Ram fan in the USA.

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Rob Parker, Kerry Rhodes filling in for Dan and the Danettes. 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Best clean, pants down. Adam Kaplan coming up in about 8 minutes here on the Dan Patrick Show. We're taking your phone calls. NFL season's about to kick off. Who you got? Who you think's

0: Palmer pick. I don't think it was a fluke. They went, what, 8-0, 9-1, and then decimated by injuries. They might have the best running back in the league, at least top three. Daniel Jones can play, and that comes
1: I'm not convinced he can play. I'm not, because I'm going to say this, and I'll push back. When they were winning again, go look at the schedule, when they played, started to play some of the better teams, Daniel Jones turned into a pumpkin. Go look at his numbers. And I'm not convinced that he's that good of a quarterback that we saw at the start of the season. If I'm wrong, I'll admit I'm wrong, but I'm not a Daniel Jones guy.
0: I just think the value's there for the Colts. I think it's a great bet. Besides, you know, all the favorites that are out there. Mm-hmm. The kicking game is outstanding. Special teams, they got the old guy from Notre Dame. He can flat out coach special teams.
1: So you got them going to the Super Bowl, right? You got them going to the Super Bowl?
0: I think it's worth $100.
1: All right. Oh, I got you. Thanks for the call. Appreciate it. 877-99 on Fox.
2: Yeah, the Colts are going to finish last in that division. I got
1: one for you, too.
2: What you got?
1: I think the Lions are going to miss the playoffs again.
2: I said that as well. I agree. Right? I agree.
1: Got them in last place.
2: I got them in last place in that division. Yeah.
1: Wow.
2: Yeah, it's crazy, right? I think Minnesota's going to play a little better. Their defense is really good. Kyler Murray.
1: Everything's good except the quarterback play.
2: Exactly.
1: Yeah,
2: so like if he plays quarterback, right? Yeah. I mean, Chicago, Green Bay, they're
1: going
2: to make it.
1: Everybody has Chicago going all the way back. I don't see that.
2: Oh, they're not going all the way. They're going back.
1: Oh. Like, they think they're going to fall like, oh, that was a fluke.
2: No, yeah. They're not going back. No, they'll make the playoffs as well.
1: Yeah.
2: Yeah. Let's see. We got John from Maine. You're on with the Dan Patrick Show, brother. How are you?
3: Hey, guys. Evan, just driving up to work, and I just wanted to say, excuse me if I stumble over this, but you two make a great team. Carrie, every time I listen to you, you remind me of my father. He always found the positive in things, and even if he found the negative, he always had things to back it up.
2: There you go. Thank you.
3: You and Rob.
1: Yes.
3: Rob, you're like me, excitable and things like that. My father would always have to rein me in.
1: That is.
2: That's perfect.
1: That is perfect. Who you got for, you got any Super Bowl ideas or picks?
3: I am a Packer fan through and through. I was born a cheesehead, and I just don't know what to expect from them. They can either go north or they can go south in a hurry. Their team just has to prove that they're a good team to compete. I think the Rams have a great shot, but with that talent, they have to back it up. They have to dominate and prove that they should win the Super Bowl.
1: Yep.
3: That's all I wanted to say.
1: All right, appreciate that.
3: I just want to compliment you guys. Kerry and Rob, you make a great team together. I think you two should keep together.
1: Thank you, buddy. Appreciate
2: Thank
1: that.
2: You, John. Appreciate you, brother.
1: Kelvin don't want to hear that. I'm just saying. Appreciate that. And, he's working, too, on this Labor Day. He's just like us.
2: Getting up the road.
1: 877-99 on Fox. We're going to squeeze in a couple more before Adam Kaplan. Yeah.
2: Yeah, we'll get in. We'll get in Jay from Montana. You're on with the Dan Patrick Show, man. How are you? Jay, you there?
1: We lost Jay. All right, let's go.
2: Let's move on. We got the next one. We got Rick from Florida. You're on with the Dan Patrick Show, man. How are you?
4: Hey, good, gentlemen. As much as I hate to agree with you, I love the Rams, lifelong Rams fan, and I think what's going to keep them out is their wide receiver depth. They're just too injury-prone. Probably going to cost them home field advantage. So,
1: and that was last year. You know that. The home field advantage is huge. Mm-hmm.
4: Yes, absolutely. And that's the only thing they didn't address in the offseason, is a little more depth of wide receiver, otherwise I'd be all in for the Rams. So that being said, as a long shot, I still like Buffalo to finally come through. I know everybody probably thinks I'm crazy, but if it's going to be this year, everybody's been saying that. This should be their year. Thanks for the call, guys.
1: Thank you. Appreciate it. One last one. We got one last one?
2: We got one more. Yeah, we got Kelvin from Culver City. You're on with the Dan Patrick Show.
1: Should be Kevin, right?
2: It is Kevin. Yep, Kevin.
5: God is good.
2: How you doing, Kev? All the time.
1: That's right. What's up, Kev? Good. How you doing? What you doing up early?
5: My guy, Rob. I got to get on the show. Rob's hosting the show. My boy, Kerry.
2: Yes, sir.
5: Come on now.

0: Look, here's the thing. I think nobody's talked about this. The staffs. I think the Rams have so much good experience on that coaching staff. I'll call you right back. With Sean McVay.
1: At the tone, please.
2: Wait a minute. Whose phone is that? Oh, is it? Okay, go ahead, Kevin.
0: You got so much experience on that coaching staff with Sean McVay, Nate Shalvos. You got my boy Jimmy Lake. You got the defensive coordinator, Chris Shula.
2: So why didn't they win last year?
0: Well, here's the thing. You got so much talent in Myles Garrett and Aaron Donald, and then the back end, Kerry, you know this better than anybody.
3: Yes.
0: Trent McDuffie, Jalen Watson. You still got Cam Curl back there, Quinn Lake. And I think when you're playing a team like Buffalo, possibly in the Super Bowl, I think Myles Garrett's the difference maker because he's going to set the edge, and you got Aaron Donald up the middle. Now,
2: Patriots were undefeated, and they didn't win the Super Bowl.
0: Exactly. But look.
3: Yeah, they're
0: young. You guys said the Ravens. I said the Bills.
3: Yep.
0: Those both head coaches are young. No experience. Joe Brady, your boy from the San Diego Chargers. It's Jimmy Minter, Jesse Minter. Too much. It's not enough experience. So I think the Rams, with that firepower, the guy said they don't have receiving depth. They just got Tutu Atwell coming back. They got C.J. Daniels. You got Puka Nacua. Devontae Adams is more battle-tested than anybody. He's going to be ready.
2: And here's my only problem. Devontae Adams is 0-5 in NFC Championship games. Can
3: is
2: you
3: it?
2: Believe
3: is he
2: that?
3: 0-5?
2: He's been on the doorstep of getting to Super Bowl 5 times. Never got there.
3: Ooh.
2: Kevin didn't know that. It'll
3: change this year.
2: Yeah?
3: They're getting there, yeah.
2: I'm just saying.
3: Yeah.
2: All right. I'm not buying it. All right, we'll get more NFL talk. Let's welcome in Adam Kaplan, one of the best in the business, Fox Sports Radio, NFL insider, Mr. Kaplan. Good morning on this Labor Day, the Dan Patrick Show, Rob Parker, Kerry Rhodes. What's up, buddy?
4: Guys, good to talk to you, as we do every week. So here we are, weird week one in the National Football League. Our first Wednesday game. How about that?
2: Yeah. It's always, eventually it'll be every day of the week.
4: Which
2: is just ridiculous.
4: Makes money.
2: Yeah, but sometimes you can overexpose it.
4: I
2: remember Who Wants to Be a Millionaire was a big hit on television. Do you remember?
3: Yeah.
2: Regis Philbin, and then they put it on every night.
4: It's too
2: and
4: many.
2: Killed it.
3: Yeah.
2: Killed it.
4: Yeah.
2: Sometimes.
4: My late great friend Chris Mortensen and I would battle over whether the NFL should have a seventh playoff team. I was against it, but you know what? I think it's actually worked. I, as an old school fan and someone who's covered this business for nearly three decades, actually, I like it. Now, Rob, you being a baseball guy, when they started having these wild cards, I was a little skeptical.
2: You know what? I was skeptical for sure.
4: But I actually, you know what? I like it. I don't know about you guys, but I like it.
2: No, it's gotten there. It's grown on me. There's no doubt about it. I just don't want to get to the NBA or the NHL where more than half of the league makes the playoffs. That's where you negate the regular season.
3: Yeah.
2: And people go, in the NBA, I don't have to watch until May or April, right? Or something like that.
4: Kerry, real quick, where are you as a former player on, A, having a game on Wednesday? I don't know how mentally that works.
3: Yeah.
4: And then B, what do you think of having that extra playoff team in each conference? I'm just curious.
3: Yeah, the extra playoff team is pretty cool. I think a lot of teams were on the cusp, and it'll always be somebody on the cusp outside looking in that was almost getting in. But when it was six, it was tough because there were so many good teams that weren't making it or getting that chance. I remember in 08 when we had Brett Favre, when we missed out by a game. If we get in the playoffs, we think we have a chance to win, you know. So bringing that extra team in was pretty cool. But playing on Wednesday, that's just ridiculous, Adam.
4: You can't play games
3: during that time.
4: Guys, I can't. Like, I'm okay with Thursday night games. I really like, now this is a little bit harder for you, those of you guys on the West Coast, but I love the 9:30 Eastern, 6:30 a.m. West Coast time for those international games on Sunday. But Wednesday, I don't know how it feels. It's weird.
2: All it is they just continue to, they want to make these games that are normally, like, everything be a national game, which you get more money rather than it being regional. That's all this is. It's just like, if we go do an international game and it's on whatever, it becomes a national game, not just a regional, and we can charge more money. All right, let's get into some football. The Rams, are they making a mistake by getting off the plane and going straight to the ballpark? I mean, I just don't even. I've been to Australia. Kerry's been to Australia. Have you been there, Adam? It's a kick-ass flight. My God.
4: I know. It's a cool country. But my understanding on the Ray, the Rams do the study on so-called biorhythms and whether you should get there late in the week. Some teams, when they travel internationally, they'll go there for the whole week.
2: Right.
4: It's what the data shows, and that's my belief based on what I was told on why they're doing it the way that they're doing it. But not every team does it that way. Like, for instance, let's say you're an East Coast team that's playing the Seahawks.
2: Right.
4: Some teams want to get there on Friday. They want to get used to the time difference. Some teams, no, we're going to get there Saturday just like we would. We're not going to adjust to the time difference. It's whatever you think works for you.
2: Yeah, it's going to be interesting there. I want to ask you about the Ravens and your thoughts on them. Kerry and I both have them going to the Super Bowl.
4: Oh,
2: both of
4: why?
2: Us. Yeah. We do. I just think now that Jim Harbaugh is not there, they got a good shot. I'm down. John Harbaugh.
4: Yeah.
2: I was down on him his last few years. That team was sloppy.
3: Yeah, there were leaks about him too. Over practicing.
2: Right. Yeah. Like there was just something that was wrong, because I used to look at that team and go, how has this team not gotten there? Mm-hmm. You know, with the players that they had. I remember last year, they went to Buffalo. Scored 40 points in week one. Do you remember that?
3: That was last year, yeah.
2: And lost the game.
3: Yeah, yeah.
2: So, well, I don't know. Where are you on Baltimore?
4: Yeah, I spent a day. I was at their training camp. And they look so, guys, they look completely different. This is not your old school Ravens. They are actually going to throw the football.
3: Yep.
4: Declan Doyle, their 30-year-old offensive coordinator. He's a Sean Payton disciple. His first work in the NFL was Sean. And then he had 1 year with Ben Johnson last year.
3: Mm-hmm.
4: As a non-call play calling OC. This is his first year calling plays. They're not using a fullback for the first time in a decade. It's going to look completely different. I like it. I like what I saw. It looks like it's very West Coast, this offense.
3: Mm-hmm.
4: That's the scheme. They've got younger at receiver, Jacoby Lane, their third round pick out of USC, had a great camp, by the way. They're very high on him.
3: I'm excited to see him as well, Adam.
4: Kerry, he had a great camp. And it's what I find is interesting on him is so many teams were split on him. I had one team, like I spoke to one receivers coach, he's one of the best in the National Football League. He goes, I'm just going to tell you, they didn't give me, our front office didn't give me tape. They didn't give me as one of the 20 receivers to watch. I was like, how's that possible? That went in the third round. Because they didn't like him. I was like, you got to tell. He's like, I can't tell you why they didn't like him, because he's not on my list. I didn't see him. But overall, guys, it's going to look different. I've got them absolutely as one of my top seven teams. I do sort of like a top 10 and bottom 10 in the NFL. They are absolutely my top 10, and I can't wait to see this. Because it's always been conservative. Yes, Derrick Henry's still there, but I want to see what this young OC brings to the table.
3: Yeah, no, I'm excited. I think we both are. I think they are a team where they're so talented. They've had moments of being there and being in the mix, but infusing it with some new life with with Mentor and those guys, I think it's gonna bode well for Lamar to actually step into that space and be that guy.
2: What about the Patriots and the whole scandal with Vrabel and Russini? And I guess ESPN and them did a story, and they made a couple players available to talk about whether or not he had lost the locker room and whatnot. Kerry and I just talked about it, and it's all about winning and losing in this league.
3: Yep,
2: if you win, people can say it's over and you move on. If they don't win, then they'll wonder if there's been some damage done. Mm-hmm. Adam, where are you?
4: All right, so this is what I know from someone close to the Patriots. So there was a concern early on with when all that stuff came out that, as the one person told me, that he would lose his stinger. That means his ability to get on the players, as you brought up.
3: Yep.
4: And there was a question. This person was very honest with me that, Mike has just got to be himself. He can't worry about other stuff, and he's got to get, he sought the help that he needed.
2: Right.
4: And this person said after about 3 weeks, you wouldn't even know anything that happened off the field on that story that came out. And obviously, we don't need to go over it again.
3: Yeah.
4: But he's got it, and he's a very interesting guy. He coaches really hard. Like, he's on his players, but they know he loves them. And I know that they think their roster is way better than last season. But the thing is, their schedule's way harder, and we need to acknowledge that. It's way harder to start.
2: Last year, they only beat one team that had over 500 records.
4: Rob, look at this first 4 weeks. Yeah, the first 4 weeks,
2: yep.
4: Of course, Wednesday at Seattle.
3: Mm-hmm.
4: Home against the Steelers, who are one of my top six teams in the National Football League. I'm probably the minority, but I love them.
2: No, I'm with you on them.
4: At Jacksonville and at Buffalo. Good luck finding a win there.
2: Right. You might be 0-4 to start after going to the Super Bowl.
3: Yeah, I mean, they're not going 1-4, but they're not going to be 4-0. And it's going to be an uphill battle for them for sure. I think they're going to take a step back.
2: Kerry and I agree on one thing. I wonder where you are on this.
3: Yeah.
2: Kerry and I both have the Lions not making the playoffs.
4: Oh, yeah. I don't have them either.
2: Oh, wow.
4: Guys, I just taped the show.
2: People in Detroit they just turned the radio off.
4: I'm just going to tell you because it's going to come out tomorrow. I did a show, an NFL show about an hour ago, and I don't have the Lions or Packers making the playoffs.
2: Wow.
4: I might be the minority.
3: Wow, you slid the Packers in there too, Adam?
4: Yeah, they're not in. I don't have them in because, man, Josh Jacobs situation.
2: Mm-hmm.
4: And then obviously Parsons not being available.
2: When is Parsons going to be available?
4: Yeah, we don't know exactly.
2: We don't even know.
4: We don't know. No, he's out for the first four games by rule. He's got to be. That concerns me. Caleb Johnson, in my reporting I put out last week, Steelers probably would have cut him, but yet he might wind up starting for the Packers at running back. So they got some issues, guys. This is not – everybody's on them every year and they underachieve in the playoffs, and then Matt LaFleur is not a good playoff coach. Guy's a good coach. He's won.
2: No, I'm with you. He's
4: I don't have him in the playoffs, guys.
2: Yeah. I'm with you. Like, seriously, even I can go back to that ill-fated kick the field goal and not let Aaron Rodgers try to – like, you can never live that down for me.
3: Yeah,
2: I'm sorry. I'd rather Aaron Rodgers throw a pick or an incomplete pass and whatever, and Tom Brady has to start at the one-yard line.
3: Of course.
2: You know what – or whatever it was. But ain't no way you could – are you kidding me?
3: Yeah, that was a bad one. No, that was crazy. Adam, you don't have the Packers in your top seven, so I'm intrigued at who you got making the playoffs out of that NFC right now.
4: All right, so my NFC playoff teams would be the Cowboys, the Eagles, the Bears who are going to win the NFC North.
3: Okay.
4: Whoever wins the NFC South.
3: Whoever wins it.
4: The Rams.
3: Not Atlanta?
4: No. The Rams, the Bucks is who I have. The Rams, the Niners, and the Seahawks. There's my seven.
3: You got the Niners getting in. Okay.
4: I know. That's
3: the one.
2: Terry, that's the one.
4: You know, that took me like 5 minutes because I take the stuff, like I had to do an hour show earlier.
3: Yeah.
2: Right.
4: And I have to explain it. It's really tough because I don't see Minnesota at all with the quarterback situation.
3: Mm-hmm.
4: But the Lions, they were my breakout team 4 years ago. I was down on them last season. They still have not gotten right on defense in the secondary. Too many injuries. Lost Terrion Arnold, who they got forced to cut.
3: Yep.
4: They didn't trust him. They got sorts of they have pass rush issues. They got one guy could rush the passer, the great Hutchinson.
3: Yep.
4: And they got corner problems, and their safeties are coming back from injury. So
3: that's right.
4: Too many problems to overcome, guys.
2: Yeah. Justin Herbert, can he win a playoff game? Or he's gotten the biggest pass in the NFL.
4: I don't disagree.
2: Like people love
4: overrated.
2: Him. Size. Yeah. Arm strength, all those things they love about him, but he has it. And I don't know what the numbers are, postseason numbers, but if I touched him, I'd have to wash my hand because they haven't been good at him. And at some point,
4: Did you write that down?
3: That was off the cusp.
2: At some time,
4: not bad for him.
2: You got to start winning, right?
4: Well, they got the OC. Mike McDaniel's brilliant. I mean, And the thing that's interesting about Justin Herbert, guys, is he was not a good processor when he came out of Oregon. He was a see it, throw it, hold the ball, hold the ball and throw a fastball.
3: Mm-hmm.
4: He processes better. I just like this offense, the way they're going to scheme it up. They're going to be a good team. They kind of overachieved on defense. And remember now, let's not forget, Jesse Minter is no longer there. They got a new defensive coordinator in Chris O'Leary. They're going to be around 9 or 10 wins. I put them in the playoffs because, guys, I'm probably the only person who covers the NFL that does not have the Chiefs in the playoffs. I don't.
2: Mm. I did it last year when it wasn't. Remember, I called it last year. Yeah. I haven't gotten my choices down yet, Adam, but I might be with you.
4: I don't see it. And I do radio in Kansas City every Thursday, and I'm going to get bleeped on Thursday when I tell them.
2: That's okay. Yeah, Matt, people were mad at me last year that I was just a hater and
3: that. That's right.
2: And you might be on to something. All right, Adam Kaplan, can't wait. Thanks, football season, of course, we'll be chiming in with you. Yeah, thanks for joining us on the Dan
4: Patrick Show. Thanks, guys. Well. See you.
2: No doubt. All right, we're going to wrap this bad boy up. I can't believe it. Gary, what happened?
3: I don't know.
2: I didn't even get to eat my second piece of chicken yet.
3: You had one and a half.
2: I know. I need another one. Unbelievable. All right, we'll do that. We'll talk more NFL as the season is about to kick off this week. It is the Dan Patrick Show. Odd Couple coming up tonight, 7 to 10 Eastern. Don't forget to join us there here on Fox Sports Radio. Rob Parker, Kerry Rhodes, and you. And you know what you need to do? Stick and stay
3: America.

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0: Mercy, mercy me. All right, indeed.
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0: 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If you're working, hey, more power to you, just like us, if you're working.
2: Getting it done.
0: And if you're not enjoying, enjoy that as well. And we're going to send a shout out to Kerry Rhodes' mom, who is working and listening.
2: She's working right now.
0: Working 9 to 5. She's out there working.
2: Man.
0: Tell your mom we're saying hello, sending love to you from Los Angeles.
2: Yeah, hi, Mom.
0: Absolutely. And we're going to wrap up this show talking some more NFL, go over some games. Kerry will, Julian, our producer, will throw out some games and we'll just kind of talk about that. Man, 3 hours went by so fast.
2: It really did. Yeah, it was really fast, really great morning.
0: But Kerry and I have worked together. I know some people maybe have never heard us together on. But yeah, we've worked together over the years. Absolutely. All right, Julian, what we got?
3: All right, we're going to start off with Wednesday. We got Patriots at Seahawks, the Super Bowl rematch. Who you guys got?
2: You want to go first, Rob, or you want me to go first?
0: You play in the NFL. I've only covered it since 1987.
2: You covered it for a while, man.
0: I covered Lawrence Taylor. Can you believe that?
2: That's true.
0: I was a writer for the Daily News in New York, and I was never covered the team as a full-time beat writer, but I covered sidebars, and I went to all the games. And Lawrence Taylor and all those teams and whatnot. I have a great old picture of me in a press conference kind of setting.
2: Mm-hmm.
0: And you see I'm sitting there with my notepad or whatever. And Bill Parcells, a young Bill Parcells, is there addressing the media.
2: Yeah, no, that's crazy.
0: Yeah.
2: Yeah, you've been around for some greatness.
0: For a long
2: time. Great stuff. Oh, but I'm going to pick that first game. I'm going to take the defending champions to come out and win game one in the rematch of the Super Bowl.
0: Yeah, I am too. I'm not a big Sam Darnold. I call him Sam Ronald McDarnold. But I just want the Patriots to lose as much as possible. Can they go 0-4 to start?
2: If they go 0-4, nah, they ain't going.
0: Let's bet some wing stop.
2: We'll bet some wing stop.
0: Okay.
2: Yeah,
0: 10-piece.
2: Just 0-4. Yeah.
0: The 0-4. That's it. Cool. I'm gonna go. They start the season 0-4.
2: There's no way they're going 0-4.
0: There you go.
2: Yeah.
3: All right, 49ers,
0: Diana
3: Rams.
0: Diana Rossini won't break that story.
2: No.
0: Oh, no, Jonas Knox, don't even come in here. I thought we could slip out. Before. I figured he would come in.
2: He wanted to see
0: he's
2: you,
0: doing the, He's doing the herd. I mean, the herd.
2: Uh-huh.
0: So I figured that we would actually leave the building, and then he would show up because he would be late for the show anyway.
2: No, he's not. He's
0: Julian, ready. What do you got?
2: What you got, Julian?
3: All right, let's go a different direction. Jets, Titans for Kerry.
2: Easy money, baby. Just start out 1-0 on the big year, and we're going to keep the momentum going for the rest of the season, Rob. 1-0 Jets, baby.
0: That's my lock. I'm going with the Titans. Hope the Jets get drubbed. Can Geno throw 4 interceptions?
2: Why?
0: That's where I'm at.
2: Why?
0: Kerry's so hurt. He's like, why? Come on. Why are you doing that to my team?
2: Leave him alone. Julian, throw one
3: more.
2: One more.
3: Real quick, let's do Bills Texans.
2: Ooh, that's a good one.
0: C.J. Stroud playing for a big contract.
2: He is.
0: He's got to play. I'm going to go with the Texans in that game because I love their defense. They had a Super Bowl defense last year. Kerry, they should have gone to the Super Bowl. Am I right?
2: Yes.
0: If C.J. just played regular, not great, regular.
2: Yes, I agree with you, Rob. I'm going to take the Texans in that first one, and you know why. My high school teammate is going to have them boys ready to go. D'Amico Ryans, head coach. I'm taking the Texans.
0: Okay. There you go.
3: One more, real quick.
0: Real quick.
3: Yeah, Broncos quick. Chiefs.
0: Wow. I'm going to take the Broncos.
2: Where's it at?
3: In Kansas City.
2: I'm going to take the Chiefs in game one.
0: All right. Well, everybody, thanks for listening to the Dan Patrick Show here on Fox Sports Radio. Kerry Rhodes, always.
2: Always, brother.
0: My
2: thank
0: man,
2: you,
0: Julian. Mark, thank you guys. And we'll see you tonight on The Odd Couple.
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26: 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We take you live all the way up until 3 o'clock Eastern Time, noon Pacific. And if you are listening on the podcast, we appreciate you doing so on this Labor Day Monday. And I would just say this. There was a lot of people who were a little skeptical about some of the matchups in college football this weekend. A lot of people looked at it and said, well, there's not a lot of top 25 matchups. You know, you're not seeing a lot of teams with those little numbers next to their names playing against each other. You know, kind of a weak slate of games. And we're not even done yet. And man, did college football deliver. Because whether you want to go back to the game last night, which was the top 25 matchup between LSU and Ole Miss, which was fantastic, or you want to go back to the LSU clobbering of Clemson, which we're going to get into at some point here on the show. I'm looking back at Michigan, Western Michigan, and I'm thinking to myself, this is the most appropriate thing that could possibly happen this weekend. Right here. Now, what happened in that game? I don't know. I have no idea. And that's the point. Because I was actually watching that at my brother's bar and watching what was going on and thinking to myself, why is this game still going on? Why are they still playing? Why did they put a second back on the clock? Why are they lining up for another Hail Mary? None of it made any sense. It didn't even make sense to Terry McClory, who was trying to figure out, why is this game happening? Terry McCauley, by the way, I nearly called him Terry McLaurin. Jesus. But the point is, I'm watching it thinking, there's no way that this makes any sense. And then I took a step back and realized, no, it makes perfect sense, actually. This is college football. It makes perfect sense. Because one of the things that they point to is, well, you know, under NFL rules, something like this wouldn't happen. Well, of course. Because, look, I love the NFL. We talk NFL majority of the time at Fox Sports Radio, majority of the time on Two Pros and a Cup of Joe with LeVar Arrington and Brady Quinn. But at the same time, there is sort of a kind of a uppity vibe. If you want to call it professional, you can call it professional. But there is sort of a buttoned up vibe when it comes to the NFL, to where in college football, it's like, I don't know. Let a couple of things slide. We'll let a couple of things slide here. Should there have been a second put on the clock? Probably not. But you know what? Here's why we did it. Oh, okay. And so the Big Ten comes out and they sync. They say, well, you know, everything was synced up. And, you know, we went 85 minutes before kickoff and we synced up all the cameras here. And it's all right. Well, if they were synced up and everything was in unison, why was the graphic on TV different from what you guys had available to you, which resulted in you going back and then putting a second back on the clock to which Michigan won the game. Why would that happen? And then the question becomes, if roles were reversed and Western Michigan was on the receiving end of this same situation, would they have gotten a second back on the clock? And the answer is, probably not. Probably not. And look, I get it. I get it. It sucks. If you're a Western Michigan fan, if you're a Western Michigan alum, if you're somebody who had Western Michigan on the money line, I get it. It sucks. But this is just sort of what you would have expected in the opening weekend. No disrespect to week zero, and I never would. In the opening weekend of college football. And that's what kind of makes it special. That's what kind of makes it great. Because that game that we all sat and watched in complete confusion, the rules analyst was confused. I was confused. I just called him a different name. The guys working the game on TV were confused. The fans were confused. The head coaches were confused. The players were confused. Everybody was confused. And yet, the Big Ten had a logical explanation afterwards. No, listen now. When he touched the ball, look, the clock we're showing here is... And then you've got people coming out after the fact saying, well, you know, if we're going to split hairs here, there probably was about 0.9 seconds left on the clock. Oh, okay. So that's why it went to zero. So now we're changing the way clocks are looked at. I'm not making this up. I saw somebody go this direction. Hey, you know, I know it said zero, but it was more than likely that that actually meant 0.9 seconds, you know, 0.9 of a second on the clock. Like, that's probably what it was. Oh, okay. So now when I see zero, I've got to round up to 0.9. I just want to be clear that that's the way this stuff works. Like, that we're going with this. But in college football, they're going to give you it. And then it turns into speculation afterwards, which is the best part about it. It's why there's always debates that drive college football. In the NFL, everything is just played out on the field. There are no rankings. Wins and losses. You can complain about rules and calls and whatnot, and we do every single year, and that's fine. But in college football, round up here, round down there. Maybe color outside the lines here. Look the other way on this. Money under the table here. You know. I mean, it's the perfect college football conclusion to what has been a wild offseason. You remember that story that happened a little while back? I don't know if you remember this. There was a guy who was a quarterback for a team. And not only was he a quarterback for a team, he was also a degenerate gambler, and he was betting on his own team, amongst other things like a hot dog eating contest, some dog race in Japan, probably. Like, you pick it, like, whatever. That was the same offseason as 5 for 5, portal, eligibility, temporary restraining orders, so on and so forth. And then... We get to North Carolina and Bill Belichick, who can't even celebrate a win in Dublin because seemingly an hour later, story comes out that his son, who's on medical leave, may or may not be doing drugs in the building and then dealing them as well, too, giving them to players. But don't worry about it. You got members of the staff who may be sleeping with people on the recruiting trail, like all, but Michael Lombardi's gone, so everything's fine here. This is the sport. This is what they've given us. Quarterbacks who gamble on games, defensive coordinators who give people drugs, allegedly, affairs, mistresses, and a mysterious extra second that was found lying around somewhere in Ann Arbor that led to another play happening. It's just, this is the perfect college football result. Again, it sucks for Western Michigan. It does. I get it. And it's going to lead to all sorts of conspiracy theories and all sorts of stuff that's going on. But look, conspiracies have been around for a long time, and there's some that just stand the test of time. This is going to be one of those ones that we look at and you go, I don't know, man. I don't know. That feels like some home cooking. That feels like the Big Ten is, you know, kind of grooving something for somebody. And I look at it and I go, no, man, that's just college football. It's part of the reason it's awesome. I said going into this weekend, we're getting 91 games from Thursday to Monday. 91 games. And we've got so many layers coming out of the weekend. And all of them have some sort of, yeah, maybe we shouldn't have done that attached to them. Yeah, you know, maybe you shouldn't have done that. Chambliss last night, yeah, there was some thought that maybe he shouldn't be playing. You know, like maybe that shouldn't happen. The Lane Kiffin stuff, should this be allowed? Really? Michigan winning on a Hail Mary? You just knew the guy was going to catch that ball. You knew it was going to happen because they found that extra second line around. All of this is what is the perfect capsule of a wild offseason of college football. And if this is just week one, while the rest of you bitch and moan about ranked matchups, I'll take it the rest of the way. It was awesome. At the Jonas Knox on X. By the way, you can follow along at Instagram as well, too, at Jonas Knox Show, if you would like. In for the herd here on Fox Sports Radio. We will be taking you all the way up until 3 o'clock Eastern time, noon Pacific here on the show. 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All right. So it's about time. Somebody has finally figured out. They finally figured out who the man is for the opening game in the NFL. And that's yours next year on FSR.
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It's a herd here on Fox Sports Radio. Jonas Knox in for Colin. By the way, we will have the Herdline news coming up here a little over 10 minutes from now. That's going to be yours here on Fox Sports Radio. We would like to welcome the Atlanta Falcons to the NFL season. Congratulations, everybody. The Atlanta Falcons have done it. They have done it. The Atlanta Falcons have named their starting quarterback. Season kicks off and I don't know. Right around the corner, but the Atlanta Falcons have named their starting quarterback as Tua Tagovailoa, who will get the start week one for the Atlanta Falcons as they are at Pittsburgh to open up the year. Now, they say for week one, we don't really know if this means permanent. We don't really know if this means that this is going to be the guy moving forward, but at least for week one, the Atlanta Falcons have their quarterback. Michael Penix Jr. is going to be inactive for week one. Cooper Rush is going to be the backup. And I look at this and I go, how poorly must Tua have played in the offseason, in training camp, in the preseason, in joint practices, et cetera, for it to take this for him to be named the starter because Michael Penix Jr. just hasn't been healthy. Just feels like a less than ideal start to Tua's rebirth in Atlanta, if you want to call it that. But just the idea that the Falcons have now decided, you know, we're ready to name our starting quarterback. It's like an Amish guy pulling you aside and saying, hey, man, check this out. You're never going to believe this. Yeah, what do you got? It's called a flashlight. Ooh, boy, where'd you get that? I don't know, man, but I'm ready to go. Atlanta, the season's right here. It's game week, and you're just now naming a starter? Now we're doing it? So the only possible explanation for this is that Tua struggled the way that he did and looked the way that he did, and they just weren't comfortable. And they tried everything to see if Michael Penix Jr. could be ready. Everything. And so I've been pretty high on, I think Stefanski's a really good coach. I think Stefanski was, you know, in a situation in Cleveland where he just didn't have maybe the best support from the organization. Whether he was responsible for the Baker Mayfield departure, which some have speculated. I think Baker Mayfield's even said that as well, too. Whether he would have been the guy who signed up for Deshaun Watson and whatever that fiasco turned into to come on board. Who knows? But Kevin Stefanski's a good coach. There's a reason why he was hired immediately once he was gone from Cleveland. But this can't be what they envisioned it was looking like. Kevin O'Connell and the Vikings found themselves in a similar spot to where they said, look, we don't know if we can trust our young quarterback. He's been banged up, so on and so forth. We'll go out, we'll get Kyler Murray. And you knew almost right away that that was going to be the guy. And you knew almost right away that J.J. McCarthy was going to be the backup or third string or whatever they were doing, or they were going to trade him, whatever. But at least you had some sort of an idea. The Kyler Murray news came out seemingly weeks ago, as it should have. He's the starter. Dude, the game's this week. And they're just now naming Tua the starting quarterback. And I just wonder if at some point we're going to look at the Falcons, who, by the way, for people that are not familiar, the Falcons have ruined me from a pick standpoint. I buy into them every single year, every year. My win-loss record when it comes to the Falcons, I don't even know what it is historically. It is awful. Awful. Because they're just a giant tease.

0: that team, if you're somebody else in the building, are you not looking around going, what are we doing? Anybody got some sort of an idea as to what we're doing here? Like, who's going to be the guy? You'd rather just know, put it in his hands, and then we'll see what happens. Because that would make all the sense in the world. Give Tua the opportunity, name him the starter. Don't use any funny words or catchphrases or tricky language in your news announcement. Make him the starter. And then if he struggles at some point and you need to go to Michael Penix Jr., then you go to Michael Penix Jr. But I just think Atlanta probably came into this with the idea and the thought that, all right, look, Michael Penix Jr. is working his way back, but Tua is the guy. He's going to be our starter, and we're going to go from there. And even then, and what's so surprising about it is Stefanski, who just came from a circus tent for years in Cleveland. He was just there. The Joe Flacco experiment, the Shador stuff. Obviously, the Deshaun stuff when he arrived and all the other push, like all of that. Stefanski was just in that with no stability. If anybody would want to put an end to all the discussion, all the debate, all of it, it would be Stefanski. Hey, look, I want to get to a place, know who my starting quarterback is, run it, and let's go. And the fact that it took this long to name Tua the starter, when he had every advantage, everything you could possibly want from an advantage this offseason. He was banged up a little bit, but it's not like he missed that much time. He had every opportunity to his advantage. And I'm more of a believer in Tua than anybody. Like, I always thought Tua was probably better than people gave him credit for. People wanted to nitpick the arm and talk about, oh, he's this and that. And look, Miami finished, you know, that was an awful conclusion to that, the head injuries, the health, all that stuff. But Stefanski, of all people, would be the one that you would look at and go, man, that guy wants stability at the quarterback position. That's all he wants. He wants support from the front office. He wants to be able to do this the right way. He wants stability at the quarterback position. He would have loved to have done this weeks ago, months ago. The fact that it took all the way to now for him to make the announcement, I ought to tell you, yeah, this didn't look good. This didn't look good. And by default, we're going to give the job to Tua just for this week, though. All right, let's be clear, just for this week, and we'll figure it out down the road. We'll just go week by week. Not a great sign if you're an Atlanta Falcons fan. Jonas Knox in for the herd here on Fox Sports Radio. You can also, again, hang out with us, as always, on the iHeartRadio app. Coming up 20 minutes from now, if you were involved in a scandal in the NFL, all right, if you were involved in like a really public scandal, I can imagine this probably wouldn't be the kind of support you'd want. All right, I would just venture to guess this probably wouldn't be the kind of support you would want. We'll have that for you again 20 minutes from now right here on Fox Sports Radio. But right now, it is time for the Herdline News. Turn on the news.
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2: Yo.
0: The hell's going on, Patty?
2: All right, I got some for you right now, Jonas. So on Friday, we're not going to NFL or college here. We're going to go to MLB baseball. So Friday, we had the Cardinals taking on the Rockies. So in comes a rookie debut for a pitcher named Hansel Rincon. So why is this a big thing? Well, when he came in with a hat slightly to the side. Nothing crazy here. Just a little slightly tilted hat for style. Well, umpire Doug Eddings did not like that one bit, Jonas. He stopped the game, said, no, you need to fix your slightly crooked hat.
0: Oh, God.
2: And said, not on my field. And then Ole Marmol, who is the Cardinals manager, came out yelling, screaming at him, telling him to grow up. What are you doing? He's a kid. He's a rookie. What are we doing here? He threw him out and all that stuff. It was a big uproar. Well, Saturday, apparently, Rincon said from his agent that Doug Eddings actually issued an apology.
0: He should have.
2: Yeah, he apologized. And he also said, I also want to wish you good luck for the rest of your career as a big leaguer. But yeah, that's what happened on Friday there.
0: And also, I think the Cardinals players came out with their hats tilted sideways as a show of solidarity. I don't know what's worse. Doug Eddings kicking him out for a tilted hat, or those guys

0: we got your back. We'll tilt our hats sideways, too. What the F? What happened here? It's the Cardinals. This is it. What are we doing? But again, I mean, listen, you want to have your teammates back. I understand, but I mean, you know, listen, the guy, Aaron Judgment, kind of a tool move by the umpire. But the whole idea that we're going to rally around him and we're also going to tilt our hat sideways. You know what Doug Edding should have done? He should have thrown everybody out. He said, oh, you guys want to play this game, huh? You want to turn this into a spectacle? I tried to be a stand-up guy. I tried to apologize to this man. And then you guys want to come out here and try and clown me? You should have thrown everybody out again. Make a mockery of me. But yeah, look, the whole you've got to fix your cap. I don't even know if that's even within his rights to do as an umpire. I don't know where wardrobe malfunctions or selections or elections come in from an umpire standpoint. But I would just say, you know, you, as an umpire, you want to not be noticed. And this is one way to get yourself noticed and get a reputation. Like, this is not the, like, Cowboy Joe West had a reputation. And everybody knew who he was, and it wasn't for the good stuff. And if you can name an umpire in Major League Baseball, it's usually not a good sign. And so, unfortunately, this guy's put himself on the map, and not the kind of map he wants to be on. What else we got, Patty?
1: All right, so I got another one for you. So we're going to go to the NBA here. Actually, we're going to go to inside the NBA. So Charles Barkley has recently come out to say that he's claiming that this season will be his and Ernie Johnson's last season doing inside the NBA. Now, I think when they were canceled by TNT, he was saying that he was going to retire, but Ernie Johnson brought him back. Because Ernie went and said, Chuck, let's do it for 2 more years, please. And then he said, you know what, Ernie? I'll do it. I'm convinced. Well, he has gone on saying, well, 1 more year left. And he's claiming it's still happening, everybody.
0: So this is their last year.
1: This would be their last year.
0: Yeah. I don't know, man. Like, there's... And look, there's no real difference to them being on ESPN as opposed to them being on Turner for all those years. But there is something to it. It did feel like they weren't part of the machine. I mean, it's the same show. It's the same everything. That's the only reason that they wanted to continue to do it is because they didn't want anybody messing with the show. They didn't want anybody messing with the vibe, with what they do, because it's the best studio show that there's ever been from a sports standpoint. There's never been a better studio show. And I would actually say there's a lot of games in the NBA that I would rather watch those guys than actually watch the product on the floor, because it's so entertaining and they found this special chemistry, this unique chemistry that's really worked. And there just was something to look. They were sort of, you know, doing their own thing. Like, TNT had the games, they had all this, and you can blame whoever you want for them losing the media rights and all that, but there was something to those guys had a special place to where you knew where they were going, and now they just feel kind of a part of the factory. It doesn't feel like there's a uniqueness attached to it. But, I mean, those guys are awesome. And if this is the last year, and who knows, because there's been, you know, people have thrown stuff out there like that before, and next thing you know, you know, there's a fat paycheck on the other side of it, and maybe we'll stick around for longer than that. If this is their final year, I hope everybody appreciated it while they had it, because it is the best studio show that we've ever seen. Just outstanding. In any sport, I don't think there's really anything that you can compare it to. Like, the NFL and Fox have been a great studio show for years. There's been others that have been really, really successful and really good. But especially from a basketball standpoint, those guys are tremendous. Just absolutely tremendous. And if this is the final year, then well, that's going to suck. It's going to make it even that less watchable. You know, now you got to, you know, sit through bad basketball in, you know, November or December. And you're looking around going, man, can I watch something of substance here? Like, you're sitting around watching an awful game. Look, I'm not trying to condone gambling. All right, I just want to point this out here. I'm not trying to condone gambling. I'm just saying, you know, sports betting has gotten people through a lot of lean times, especially during the NBA season, because there's a lot of bad basketball. I believe it was, you know, New Orleans and Charlotte was the game that some guy was betting on because Terry Rozier was in that game. And, you know, there was he might have had some inside information. And I've said it from the jump. Look, if you're, you know, betting on, let alone watching Charlotte, New Orleans in March, I don't know how you punish a guy for that, to be honest with you. I don't know how you, that's a rough watch. But a lot of those games, or if there was a game like that that was an awful game, Charles Barkley and Kenny and Shaq and Ernie spoke in the tone and the voice of fans to where if a game was awful and you were thinking it, they were going to come out and say it. They were going to talk about everything. Whether it was, you know, the Rockets, Clippers, you know, what was going to be a fight, Chris Paul waiting outside the locker room. They had fun with that. They talked about which places are traps for players. You go to certain places in the NBA, and it could be a rough go for some of these players off the court. There's no other show to where you would hear that and go, oh yeah, they're allowed to talk like that. They were. They sort of had the built-in free pass because of the success they had and how honest they've been about the show the entire time. And Kenny Smith, look, Ernie Johnson's been there for decades. He's been doing this for decades. And Ernie Johnson, baseball, obviously the basketball stuff, he's tremendous at everything he does, but he became even better and a greater analyst and a greater TV personality because of that pairing. And that's just magical, man. That's special. So I don't know. Good luck trying to find that again, but I would imagine they're going to throw a boatload of cash at those guys to try and get them back for another run. We got anything else, Patrick? Got anything else you want to wax poetically about when it comes to Herdline news?
1: No, that's all I got for this hour.
0: You want to talk about the USC crowd?
1: You know what?
0: What a joke!
1: You know what, Jonas? Why don't we? So we have another embarrassing crowd at LA Coliseum for the second week straight. Now I will say this. It's a little better, Jonas, from the previous week, but boy, howdy, it's not looking nice.
0: First of all, there was some research done on the USC crowd, and the initial number that was thrown out there for the first game was 51,000. Anybody who watched that first game, you know there wasn't 51,000 people there. You know that that was a lie. Whoever told you that number, whoever came up with that number, was a lie. And the actual number of people that were at the game was, I think, 36,000. So they just, you know, I mean, listen, give them the benefit of the doubt. We'll throw out another 15,000 fans at the Coliseum on a hot as hell day for people to go out to watch football. And all of that was fine. And whatever the number was for Friday night against San Jose State, which I don't know if you were expecting that much better. It was a Friday night. It's Labor Day weekend. Friday traffic in LA is awful, especially at that time. And so Fresno State's there on Friday night. San Jose State's there the previous week. So it's not like you're playing marquee games or marquee matchups. All of that is fair. And all of that's understandable. And you do have a bunch of other stuff going on. It is Labor Day weekend. It was hot, and there's other things to do. All of that's fine. The problem is, and I was making this point over the weekend, the second you brought it up and the second you talked about it, you now became the punchline for everybody in football. Whether it was Joey McGuire, whether it was the coach at Cal, whoever, it became the butt of the joke for the entire week. And so when Friday's game kicked off, the only thing people cared about, they didn't care about anything that happened on the field. The only thing they cared about was, hey, what are the crowd shots? How many people are there? And it's because USC had to come out and make a statement about the first crowd. Why? Who cares what Joe Blow 2845 on X said about your crowd? Who cares? It's fine. That's all of it's beneath you. You don't need to comment on any of that. Like, none of that should matter. And the fact that they had to release a statement means that Lincoln Riley had to be asked about it. And it means all of a sudden you raised awareness to an issue that really isn't that much of an issue. We get it. There's other stuff going on. It's hot. There's, you know, logistical issues, traffic. All of that's fine. Totally get it. Doesn't mean you can't compete for a national title. Doesn't mean all of that's fine. But you're USC. You shouldn't be commenting on any of that stuff. None of it. when Kevin Durant was fighting with people on Twitter back in the day, the one narrative you would always hear is, my God, you're Kevin Durant. Why are you arguing with them? You're USC. What do you care what somebody says on X about your crowd? Because now everybody's going to do a deep dive into the numbers. And it's not like USC is the only one lying about their crowd numbers. Of course, you see it all the time. They'll tell you how many tickets were sold and how many, and you're looking at the crowd going, my ass, there's not that many people there. But nobody releases a statement publicly in response to that. USC did. So they almost let everybody know, we hear what you say, we're bothered by it, this is how we feel about it, and this is our response. And they don't realize that the culture of college football, especially on social media, is if you let anybody know something bothers you, they're going to that well every time. Every time. So that's on USC. I'm sorry. And now, the numbers we're going to get moving forward, because the first number that was handed out was a lie, as proven, a lie. So now, it's going to become the joke surrounding USC as the season moves forward, because they put themselves in this spot. And that's the Herdline News.
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0: It is the Herd here on Fox Sports Radio. Jonas Knox in for Colin. And up next, even though he's a Hall of Famer, one of the best to ever do it, I don't know. If I was going through a scandal, probably not the support I'd like. That's yours right here on FSR.
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0: It's the Herd here on Fox Sports Radio. Jonas Knox in for Colin. Coming up, top of next hour, a little over 12 minutes from now. There's somebody in the world of football that cannot help himself. Should probably stop doing it. Should probably maybe change the behavior a little bit. But they cannot help themselves. And I'll tell you who they are coming up here again a little over 12 minutes from now. By the way, you can check out our YouTube channel for the show. 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I did see this. And look, man, sometimes you need support from people. And you need, this is when you find out who your real friends are. You know, there are these moments in life. So Michael Irvin was on Twitch, catching up with Neon on Twitch. And Michael Irvin was asked about the Jed York situation. And it sounded like this.
1: He got divorced 5-6 months ago.
2: Yeah.
1: And I'm like, man, come on, man. Is that really a crime? You know? That man go. Leave that alone. Everybody's paying for it.
2: Here's my take.
1: You got a girlfriend?
2: What?
1: You got a girlfriend?
2: No, I don't have a girlfriend.
1: You take her out to eat, you paying for it.
2: You pay for it regardless.
1: Everybody's
2: paying. You buying a gift.
1: Right, so what are we
2: doing?
1: You're
2: taking her for food and then taking her home.
1: Whatever. So why we got to embarrass this man for $140? He's not, we're not
2: talking. It was $140?
1: Yeah. So, yeah. And that's another thing, too. So people think, you're a billionaire. Why don't you go to high-end places? The high-end places get you in trouble all the time.
0: All right, look, man, the guy was trying to pay $140 for a hooker at a trailer park. I don't know. You know, I don't know that we can, they could really, you know, tie those things together. I've listened, and I appreciate the fact that Michael Irvin, who's a Dallas Cowboy, overlooked the rivalry with the Niners to try and lend some support to Jed York. I just feel like maybe that's not the kind of support you want. You know, like maybe that's not the rationale you should use. I mean, you know, he's asking the guy, well, you got a girlfriend, right? I swear to God, and maybe I'm naive, but I swear to God on this. Before I married my wife, when she was just my girlfriend and I would take her out on a date, I never one time thought to myself at any point during the night, anywhere, never one time did it cross my mind, hey, you know, this is kind of like paying for a hooker. Huh. Who'd have thunk? Had no idea. I had no idea. But apparently, yes, it's the same thing. I don't, like, what are we doing? And again, you know, you go through something tough, something difficult, you got to rely on your friends. And I don't know if Michael Irvin and Jed York are friends, right? Sometimes you do need some support. But the idea that we're going to go ahead and relate the two things to try and justify what happened is kind of a wild time to be alive. I had absolutely no idea that's how this worked. That's like talking to an alcoholic and them getting offended because you want to bring up their issues and they say, well, you use mouthwash. Yeah. Okay, same thing. It's got alcohol. All right, man. Look, liquor store's right around the corner. Go get a brown bag and do what you need to do. I guess. Okay. All right. Okay. Sure. Let's just play that game. Well, let's deal with everything. Michael Irvin trying to compare going out on a date to trying to pay for a prostitute? What? What the F is going on, man? Have people lost their minds? And I love Michael Irvin. I love Michael Irvin. But that's one that, kind of catches me off guard. I'll be honest with you. And look, has there been some stuff in Michael Irvin's past? Yeah. You know, Jeff Pearlman wrote a book about it. Guy getting his hair cut. May or may not have stabbed somebody with scissors. I don't know. Cowboys at a place called the White House. I don't know. I don't know. No idea. But it was there. It existed. So, Jed York, if you're listening to the show, man, and I know that you are. I know that you are, Jed. If you're listening to the show, all right, tell her to keep it down in the background and just listen up. If you do need somebody to have your back, all right, if you do need, or this goes out to anybody who may or may not be thinking about doing what Jed York did, just know that Michael Irvin has your back, all right? Just know, all right? So if anybody tries to damage your reputation or tries to disrespect you or tries to tell you what it is that you're doing is wrong, just know that if you were taking somebody out for a date, it would also be the same thing. That's the rationale we're using. All right, so you need a friend to depend on. Jed York, you have found one as the owner of the 49ers. He just happens to be a Dallas Cowboys legend.
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19: Full of games yesterday, including fifth-ranked Notre Dame blowing it open in the second half. They drilled Wisconsin. Number 19, Washington down rival Washington State. And the best game saw number 10, Ole Miss kick a late field goal to edge Louisville. The action wraps up tonight with number 20, SMU visiting Florida State. First NFL game of the season is just 2 days away. The league opener with the Seahawks hosting the Patriots is Wednesday night. NFL owners are keeping Roger Goodell around. They've agreed to extend the commissioner's contract through 2031. Sunday baseball included the Padres' 4-3 win over the Yankees. San Diego led from the get-go, smacking 3 first-inning home runs off Yankee starter Garrett Cole, manager Aaron Boone.
20: They put some good at-bats and had some hard contact throughout the day against him, but I thought he managed the game really well and gave us a chance to make a comeback.
19: The Padres take 2 of 3 in the series. They're a half game back of Arizona in the race for the final National League wildcard spot. I'm Matt McCoy.
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0: Play that back. Wait a minute.
22: 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Now, why would that be? 2023, 2024, 2025. The Chiefs drafted 21 players. Their big hit is Rashee Rice.
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0: You know, sometimes you just can't help yourself. You just can't. It was on full display this weekend in the world of college football. We'll get into that for you coming up here in just a couple of moments from now. Jonas Knox, Fox Sports Radio, in for Colin here on The Herd. 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We're taking you live all the way up until 3 o'clock Eastern time, noon Pacific. And if you are listening on the podcast, we appreciate you doing so. By the way, you can hear me weekday mornings alongside LeVar Arrington and Brady Quinn on Two Pros and a Cup of Joe, 6 a.m. Eastern time. And then you can hear me on Saturdays as well, too, at 2 p.m. Eastern time as we talk all things football, college football, you name it, you know, some shenanigans here or there. There's been a lot of shenanigans that have gone on as it pertains to Lane Kiffin. And what the hell's happening at LSU? The idea that professional players may be coming back to college is a wild time to be alive, but here we are. And look, cannot bury the point that Lane Kiffin and LSU rolled out there and stomped out Clemson. That was a beating that they gave Clemson. So much so that now the conversation surrounding Dabo Swinney's future at Clemson is starting to get a little bit louder because they weren't close in that game. That was a wipeout. LSU looked fantastic. But the story at LSU is obviously going to be Lane Kiffin. And so Lane Kiffin at halftime had this interesting little back and forth. It sounded like this.
1: Everyone will make adjustments. We got to play better in the second half. We can't give away something like the first turnover, man. This ball should be, whatever, 38-0.
2: Thank you, coach.
1: Yep.
2: Good map.
1: Everything to say, not say. Imagine if we had pro players.
0: So it's just, guy can't help himself. Can't help himself. Now, he did talk about that back and forth that he had at halftime post-game following their beating of Clemson, and it sounded like this.
18: Well, I just said that to Shelly afterwards, like, what would it look like if they let us have those players too, you know? So that's just my personality. So is what it is. And then I said, did you actually, like, put that on her? She said, yes. So what's the difference? Everybody hates you. They can't hate you that much more. So there you go. You got another line. But I'm just really glad they played the way they did. So that wouldn't have been the story. Because I get it. That would have been the whole story. Even if we won close and kind of ugly, the whole story would have been, man, I screwed the team up by, you know, doing this. And I said it this morning. You cannot agree with it. I've been criticized heavily for the last 2 weeks, and I get that. I understand. But my job is not to please you and worry about what you're going to write. My job is what I believe is right. And I believe we were fighting for what was right for those kids. I'm not going to get into all the reasons, but that's what I believe. And so... many people don't like that, but they don't understand that. And maybe if they knew my relationship with Daquan, you'd think a little different.
0: So that was Lane Kiffin postgame. Lane Kiffin just can't help himself. He can't. He tries, can't help himself. Now, this isn't like a Jed York can't help himself type of situation. This is just, that's his personality. And he's, look, he fully embraces it. If you want to say embracing being the villain, whatever you want to call it, whatever the jargon is now that people are throwing out there, that's fine. But he can't help himself. This is who he is. There's a scene in the movie Backdraft where Donald Sutherland is having his parole hearing. And this is a guy who, you know, he was an arsonist. I mean, he, like, burned buildings, people. He just a terrible human being. And so he's in this parole hearing, and he's, you know, trying to explain that he's a changed man. He's not going to be a danger to society. And they're about ready to sign off on releasing him. And then Robert De Niro steps in from the fire department because he knows whatever he's telling you right now is not who he is deep down. Whatever he's telling you now is not actually happening. And he steps in and he just says, all right, listen, Ronald, what do you want to do to the whole world? And he said, I want to burn it all. Couldn't help himself. He was this close to doing the right thing. Couldn't help himself. That's just who he is. Lane Kiffin says all the right things, has a really good team, is a good coach. He just can't help himself. They're winning at halftime. They're winning. He didn't need to also throw in the, oh, hey, you know, by the way, just imagine if we would have had the pro players. Took me everything not to say that, but you still said it. You still said it. Like, you would think, like, he talked, man, you know, I'm a changed man. I've learned. I've this and that. I've, you know, but still, there's going to be something that goes on. Just think about it. Think about this. Tennessee, blue blood program. USC, same thing. Ole Miss, maybe not a blue blood, but a really, really good football program. Like, really good football program. Like, a lot of legends have gone there. You want to call it blue blood? That's fine. I don't want to piss anybody off at Ole Miss. They've been through enough. The Raiders, one of the most storied franchises in the history of the NFL. Alabama, blue blood. I mean, we're talking legendary program during a legendary era. Lane Kiffin has had jobs at every one of those places and burned them all. Everyone. Everyone. And so it's almost as if LSU's watching this happening and LSU fans are just rallying around the guy knowing, oh, by the way, he's going to burn you down too. This is what happens. He can't help himself. And it's just, they've become the story and the talk surrounding college football. And it's not really them. It's him. And this is a program who's seen coaches win and then leave. Nick Saban, Les Miles. Like, you've seen coaches, like, you know, Coach O. Like, you've seen all of these, like, go there. And then Brian Kelly gets there. And there were stories that, well, you know, maybe he's just out playing golf. You know, I didn't really want to hit the recruiting trail. I don't want to go take these guys to dinner. Doesn't want to really want to do the NIL thing. Yeah, let's go play a round of golf. There was stuff out there like that. Fake Cajun accent, all of that. Lane Kiffin is so blatantly full of it that you almost respect it. He's honest about his dishonesty right to your face. Right to your face. The moniker Joey Freshwater that he used to pick up chicks while he was at Tuscaloosa, going out as an assistant coach. Clay Travis asked him about it. You know what his response was? I've never used that name. I've never used Joey Freshwater. I've used Jimmy Chestnuts before, but never Joey Freshwater. Like, he will lie right to your face. You know he's lying. He knows he's lying. And it's so, sort of this agreement, like, all right, here's what it is. Okay. Sure. It's like being an exhausted parent when you know your kid's lying to you. I'll be tired sometimes, and I know my son's not telling me the truth. But I'm so worn down, I'm like, all right, man, whatever. Yeah, okay, sure. Yeah, got it. And this has been every step of the way. One day, he's trying to get professional players, guys that have spent time in the NFL in preseason or on rosters, to come back to college. And the next day, there's an excerpt from a book that's coming out in which they describe Nick Saban having to tell members of the coaching staff, hey, whatever you do, keep Lane away from the sorority girls. And a pub owner in Alabama having to call people at the school to say, hey, Lane left the golf cart here overnight again. And then 2 days later, annihilates Clemson. What? It's this roller coaster ride of, all right, all of it makes me dizzy. All of it, like, makes me, but okay, that's what we got. And that's what we're going to continue to get. It's just the way of this world. It's just how this whole thing is going to be done. And you just know, on the other end of this, you know that he is going to burn LSU, or it's going to end poorly, and then we'll probably end up at another premier school. It's amazing. And he says afterwards, well, you know, I just didn't want those players being on the roster to be the story. They're not. You're the story. And whether you think it should be allowed or not allowed, that's all separate from the point of, this is sort of the reputation that he has acquired and obtained over years and years and years of burning things to the ground. That bridge he walked across to get to pick a school, pick an NFL organization, whatever, all that got burned to the ground immediately. I mean, I remember working in the South when he left Tennessee to take the USC job. And what did he do afterwards? Trolled him. He trolled him. Take pictures as he was passing through Tennessee on recruiting trips. Trolled him. Couldn't help him. Cannot help himself. He can't. It's entertaining as hell, man. I'll say that. It is entertaining to watch how this thing goes, because everybody knows, hey, man, this is going to end bad. And you're all going to be pissed off, too. Just so we're clear here, you're all going to be pissed off about it. I mean, Al Davis fired him, ripped him publicly beforehand. Lane Kiffin once sent Sebastian Janikowski out from the infield dirt at that dump they played at with the Raiders because the A's were shared a stadium. He sent Janikowski out to kick a 76-yard field goal. What? Fired on a tarmac? Like leaving golf carts at a pub overnight? Chasing sorority girls? Using fake aliases to meet chicks? So look, man, they looked really good. That should be the story. But unfortunately, the real story is, what's Lane going to do next? And whether you want to say it's good for college football or it's bad for college football, you could argue that point. It is wildly entertaining. Jonas Knox here on FSR. In for Colin here on The Herd. 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All right, so coming up next, we're going to tell you about how, you know, there's this thing right around the corner called a game, and yet this story just continues to linger on in the NFL. 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

Jonas Knox in for Colin. We are going to have the Herdline News coming up here in about 10 minutes from now, right here on FSR. There was an article that came out earlier just talking about, you know, the offseason and the scandal and all that surrounding the New England Patriots and Mike Vrabel. You know, just kind of detailing, you know, where things stand when it comes to Mike Vrabel as they get ready for the season. They're kicking off here in a couple of days against the Patriots. They're talking about, you know, just sort of how he's handled things, what they've tried to do to move past this whole situation. I don't know, man. I look at the Mike Vrabel situation and I go, Super Bowl hangovers are a real thing. Everybody knows that. Unless you're Patrick Mahomes or Tom Brady, you know, you can lose a Super Bowl and get back there and still have a shot. But Super Bowl hangovers are a real thing. And the problem for Mike Vrabel in this situation is that if the team struggles, which you can understand it, they were in a Super Bowl last year, but I think a lot of people would acknowledge that, you know, maybe that was a team that got the benefit of a soft schedule. When they got to the playoffs, they played a Chargers team that was banged up, a quarterback that was banged up in Justin Herbert. They played a Houston Texans team whose defense was unbelievable, but their quarterback couldn't help but turn the ball over. And then they played the Broncos, who had a backup quarterback because the starter got hurt the previous week. And then they got to the Super Bowl and got destroyed by the Seahawks. And you look at all that and you say, well, that would be a team that you could understand would take a natural regression, that would take a step back. And the problem with the story like Mike Vrabel's and the Rossini stuff and what came out and no, it's nothing and there's nothing. And then it turns out, well, that wasn't the truth. So if you were lying, well, what a shock. And just the whole scandal. The problem is that story becomes louder the more that they lose. So if they go out on Wednesday night and get obliterated by Seattle again, which I would say, that's probably a possibility. And I would say if you were to ask anybody like, hey, what do you think is more likely here, that New England goes out and looks good or Seattle wipes them out? I would say probably Seattle wipes them out. So let's say that happens. This stuff is only going to get louder. Because then it's going to be, well, were the players focused? Were they ready? You've got the Christian Gonzalez situation with his contract. And they, you know, somebody asked on WEEI, Mike Vrabel, like, hey, you know, do you find this to be a little bit of a distraction? Is this a distraction, the Christian Gonzalez situation? He's like, no, it's not a distraction. And I hear that and I go, that's a welcomed conversation for Mike Vrabel. That sure as hell beats all the stuff he's had to talk about all offseason. Like, he'll take a player not happy with his money over what's gone on this offseason any day of the week. And so as this game approaches, and we're only 2 days out, which is crazy to think about, this story and the fact that ESPN dropped the article today in talking about where things stand. I mean, there's no real revelations in the article other than, you know, we're pretty certain that, you know, Vrabel and Rossini did try and, you know, corroborate their stories that they initially came out with their statements and all that. But it's just more everybody kind of acknowledging, hey, man, like this could, you know, this.

0: Yeah, were you really going to come out and tell us anything or confirm anything differently than we already know? We saw the pictures. We saw, I mean, there's countless numbers of photos out there. We know. Everybody knows what's going on here, okay? We're all aware. Yes, it was awkward. We are all aware. We're told full transparency here now. Like, we all get it. But, like, that comes out. This article comes out. NBC's already talked about it during the Hall of Fame game and previewing it. It's going to continue to be a conversation. And so when that investigation is concluded by The Athletic, if you want to call it that, and Mike Vrabel gets asked about it the other day and sort of, you know, kind of dismisses the question and kind of answers it and whatnot. And one of the rumors was that he, you know, pulled the reporter who asked the question aside and was maybe not happy that he was asked about it. Like, dude, this is going to continue to happen. Like, there's a lot of pressure for the Patriots to go out and win this year, not just from the standpoint of you lost in the Super Bowl and you lost bad. There's already questions about whether or not you were legitimate last year. All right. And look, I'm not speaking out of turn. I think everybody felt that way. But if they go out and they struggle, all of those questions are going to go back to Mike Vrabel. Like, you're not really going to totally escape this. There is going to be, maybe they didn't look ready to go. Maybe they didn't look. And then there's been, you know, rumors out there that Diana Rossini's plotting a media return. It's like, okay, well, then that'll pop back up and that'll stir back up. And, like, I don't think that this is something to where, you know, if they go out and win a bunch of games, people are going to keep digging it up. It's just going to be one of those things in the back of everybody's mind that if they come out and they look bad or they come out and they struggle, it's going to be something that's in the back of your mind. When the reality is, that's probably not got anything to do with it. What's got something to do with it is that they benefited from a weak schedule last year and they benefited from a pretty favorable path to get to the Super Bowl last year. So, Athletic investigation last week, ESPN article that comes out earlier today, seasons here on Wednesday, the people that are doing the game on Wednesday, they're going to be the ones that that have already talked about the story during the Hall of Fame game. I'm sure that'll be brought up and be fresh in everybody's memory. It's just, this is something that's going to linger a little bit. And the more that this team struggles, the more people are going to wonder and point to it. Jonas Knox here in for Colin here on The Herd. By the way, if you miss any of today's show, you're going to want to catch the podcast. You just search Two Pros wherever you get your podcast right after the show. Today's pod will be posted. Be sure to follow it, rate it 5 stars. You can even provide a review. Again, just search Two Pros wherever you get your podcast. You'll find today's full show and a best of version posted right after we get off the air. I'll also tweet out a link to that as well too, at the Jonas Knox on X. That is at the Jonas Knox on X. And you can also find me on Instagram at Jonas Knox Show, at Jonas Knox Show on IG. Coming up in a little over 15 minutes from now, you know, when you make a really dumb decision or you make a mistake, there's going to be some changes. All right. And that has happened in the world of football. We'll get into that for you again a little over 15 minutes from now. But right now, it's time for the Herdline News.
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0: All right, Patrick Suica, what do we got?
4: All right, so we actually have an update to a couple weeks ago. Remember when TCU had that big fight in the locker room, like player-on-player action?
0: Yeah.
4: Well, remember, it was covered by the Fort Worth Star-Telegram, and then they had their credentials, you know, revoked, right? That was a whole thing. Well, last Friday, a couple days ago, the Fort Worth Star-Telegram had their credentials completely restored.
0: Oh, look at that.
4: Yeah,
0: at that.
4: Exactly, because, right?
0: You know, God forbid you report on a teammate caving in another teammate's head in the locker room. That teammate who got bludgeoned and blindsided by the teammate goes to the hospital. But, you know, after they waited 2-3 hours to get him there. And he's got a brain bleed. Yeah, why would anybody want to report on that? How dare you guys? What a scummy move by the Fort Worth Star-Telegram. That's an awful look all the way around for TCU. All the way around. Like, first of all, you know, the teammates getting in a

0: fight. It's not the first time you've seen or heard about teammates getting in fights. Like, that's, you know, like, you, there's stories upon stories upon stories. I think didn't Gilbert Arenas and somebody else pull guns in a locker room? So, like, this is not the first time we've seen or heard about teammates getting in fights. We've seen it on the field. There was Michael Westbrook and, you know, a teammate with Washington. Steve Smith, you know, fought a teammate for Carolina. Like, so we've seen this stuff before. But the fact that it happened, the guy was seriously hurt because he was sucker punched and was clearly banged up, and they waited to get him to the hospital. And because of the delay, it caused even more problems because he had a brain bleed. And then the Fort Worth Star-Telegram reports on it, and TCU's first move is, oh, yeah, you're going to lose your media credential now. Wait, what? Wait, hold on a second. What are we doing here? What are we doing? That's like the guy in Tennessee who had his media credential revoked reportedly because he asked, you know, Cam Ward how he would assess his play. Cam Ward said, well, how would you assess it? He said, not good. And they had a little back and forth, and they reportedly took that guy's media credential away. But what are we doing? What are you supposed to do? Kiss their ass? Is that really the job of the reporter now? Hey, unless you're an ass kisser, you can't be in our building and cover this team. Okay, cool. And here's the thing. Some would sign up for that. And you know who those some are. But at TCU, a guy gets his head caved in by a teammate. He's got a brain bleed. Fort Worth Star-Telegram reports on it, and they're like, no, no, no, you lose your credential. If I was a Fort Worth Star-Telegram, I would not cover that team. No, we're good here. Oh, now we can have our media credential back? No, we're good. No, we're good. No, listen, you guys go do you. You guys go do you. That whole thing is ridiculous. But, you know, there's a market for that. And some people like to groove it that way. They like to, you know, play fanboy or fangirl as opposed to cover the team. And that's, by the way, that is a real thing. There are some people that go and cover games just because they want the access or they want the ticket. And there's no real reporting going on. There's no real reporting going on. They just want the access. They want the ticket. They want to, you know, post something on their Instagram to say, hey, man, I'm here. Look what I'm. It's like, dude, yeah, what are you doing? Are you covering the team? Are you reporting on the team? Are you breaking news? Are you willing to make people feel uncomfortable when you report a story, even though it's not a favorable story? Are you willing to do that? And there's a lot of people that aren't. And apparently at TCU, if a player gets a canoe put in his head, you've got to go ahead and not tell that story because you won't be allowed to go to their games to cover their team moving forward. Apparently, that's how things work at TCU. What else we got, Patty?
1: All right, so we're actually going to move from college football now to the NFL. So we actually had some news drop yesterday on Sunday, Jonas. So we all know Roger Goodell, commissioner of the NFL. Well, he ain't going anywhere anytime soon. He has agreed to a new four-year extension that will run to the 2030 season. Technically, his contract will expire on March 31st of 2031. And he's going to be 72 years old, Jonas, at the end of this.
0: Yeah, listen, he looks great. The guy looks great. I would also say this is not a surprise to anybody. He has made the owners in that league billions of dollars. And it's not just him. Look, you got to have a product to put out there and whatnot. But there's been some things that Roger Goodell has done that you can say have pushed the league forward. And which is kind of a far cry from where we were years ago, where he tried to be the law and order guy because they butchered the Ray Rice situation so bad. I mean, they butchered that. And he had his fingerprints all over that. I mean, just the handling of that was awful, which is why the Josh Jacobs stuff, when that comes out, you know, when we see how that whole thing plays out, that'll be interesting to watch. But so like you look at the situation with Goodell and you go, all right, so once he stopped doing that, once he stopped being that guy and he just focused on growing the game, there's things, you know, that he's tried to implement and do for the NFL that has pushed it to where it's at. There was a time when Tony Romo Which, by the way, I don't know if people are familiar with Tony Romo. He does breathalyzer tests and field sobriety tests barefoot in a parking lot in a police garage. But never mind that. Tony Romo tried to put together a fantasy football league or a fantasy football convention in Vegas. And Roger Goodell in the NFL told him he couldn't do it because that would be almost like being in bed with gambling. And there was this, you know, this pushback and whatnot. And Roger Goodell was again. But since then, I think Roger Goodell and everybody in the NFL, especially Roger Goodell, looked at it and said, meh, yeah, maybe gambling's not all that bad. You know, we don't want any scandals. We don't want any guys, you know, betting on games or fixing games or whatnot. We don't want, you know, and like, but there's a lot of revenue that comes in from these gambling companies. And when you look at where the NFL is at from an international standpoint, look, I'm not crazy about all these international games. I have, you know, it probably cool if you can get to one. I'm sure it is. That's awesome. I'm not crazy about all of them. I don't think the idea that we're starting seasons off in Australia or Brazil or, you know, pick a continent, whatever you want to call it, is necessarily the best thing. But it's hard to argue with the fact that financially the league is at a place that it has never been before. And it just seems to get bigger and bigger and bigger. And Roger Goodell, with the help of the owners, but he's really the guy, which is why he keeps getting these extensions and signing these extensions, and he's made all the money he's made. Which, by the way, I think after this contract, Pat, look it up. What is Roger Goodell's career earnings? Like, just look at what his career earnings are. It is a preposterous number how much Roger Goodell has made as NFL owner.
1: Oh, I got it right here. It's accumulated an estimated $500 million to $700 million
0: Jesus.
1: In career earnings.
0: Dude, so, like, that's... Like, he's at a half billion and above. Like, and he only gets there because he's also lined the pockets of these owners. And he's got his flaws. There's some things about the league that a lot of people don't like. You know, there's some stuff maybe a little bit hypocritical and whatnot. But when you look at where we're at from an NFL standpoint and the popularity of the league, Roger Goodell is the guy who deserves to get the credit for that. Like, he does. Like, he's the, and you need the product on the field and you need all of this, but he's the guy. And when he says something, it's probably going to get done. When he talks about, you know, we plan on being over in Europe, at some point here in the not so distant future, you're going to see a full division of NFL teams in Europe. That's going to happen. And whether I like it or anybody else likes it, that's going to be where we are, because his whole goal is, how can I make the game bigger? How can I put us in all these different countries? How can I get this many games, have a game every single week be international? And it used to be, man, send the Jaguars over to London because nobody goes to their games anyways. They put a pool on the top deck and nobody cares about them. And now you've seen Germany and Mexico and Brazil and Australia and all of these other places, Ireland, all of these places that have popped up. So not surprising at all that Roger Goodell got paid. That looked like exactly where it was going to go. That looked like exactly where this was all headed. And so if you are not a fan of Roger Goodell, or if you don't like sort of the way he handled things at the start of his time as commissioner, totally get it. But it's hard to argue with the financial success that the league has had since. And that's the Herdline News.
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0: It's the Herd here on Fox Sports Radio. Jonas Knox in for Colin. Again, you can find us, find me on X at the Jonas Knox. That is at the Jonas Knox on X. Or you can find me on Instagram as well, too, at Jonas Knox Show. All right, it's coming up next. Apparently, as it turns out, when you make a dumb decision, football or anywhere, it's going to cost you. We'll explain right here on FSR.
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0: It's the Herd here on Fox Sports Radio. Jonas Knox in for Colin. By the way, coming up top of next hour, a little over 15 minutes from now, there's a coach in the NFL that's changing his tune. They have changed their tune on a situation in the league. That'll be yours again coming up here a little over 15 minutes from now. But I was thinking about this just in watching some of these teams in week one. Because, look, LSU was great, and there's been some really dominant performances. Notre Dame figured things out and bounced back in the second half and looked really good against Wisconsin. Yeah, not a big fan of the Unis, but it is what it is. But I also, this does kind of speak to, I totally get it when a college football team in week one schedules a cupcake. I totally get it, man. I used to be one of those, oh, God, well, there's this and that. But to me, and when people complain about the top 25 matchups, when, like, to me, if you're opening up your season and you don't get a preseason, wouldn't you like a little bit of a ramp-up period? Like, I mean, credit where credit's due. Look, Ole Miss, you know, that was a ranked opponent for whatever that's worth, whatever those numbers mean. But when you see a team struggle, when you see an Oregon struggle, when you see some of these other programs struggle, who knows with Michigan? I mean, and by the way, who knows what's going to happen with Underwood, their quarterback, because you've got Kyle Whittingham, you know, talking about, well, you know, we're going to stick by him for now and we'll see. But anytime a team struggles in week one of college football, I look at it and I go, you've had no preseason. So I totally understand why we would get maybe an underwhelming slate of games on paper, because I think that teams look at this and say, why don't we at least get one under our belts? All right, let's at least get one under our belts. We don't need to get out there and schedule a top five team right away. It would be great to watch and it's entertaining for us. But I that to me makes a lot of sense. I do think there is a value to the preseason. And in college football, you don't have a preseason. So these teams are basically going out there and just saying, all right, let's give it a whirl. And you've got a, you know, some 18, 19-year-old kids. I mean, in some places they're like 29 now, so who knows? But I just look at it and I go, anybody that, you know, complained about the slate of games, it's been a really, really entertaining weekend in college football. But to me, scheduling a program lower than you to start off the year, that to me does make sense. I mean, Rutgers and UMass, I don't know who the lower program is. I'll be honest with you. I'm not sure. I have no idea. I know UMass got paid. I know that. So, yeah, schedule a cupcake early on. You know, kind of nice little ramp-up period. And then you start firing away at some of these bigger programs and higher-ranked programs later in the year. That, to me, makes a lot of sense. I know people don't like it initially. But I would also encourage you to enjoy the weekend of college football that you got, because a lot of this stuff has been played out in the courts anyways. The real preseason game in college football was insert player A versus a court system somewhere in America. So the fact that we have actual games that we can watch and partake in this whole holiday weekend, I think is tremendous. Jonas Knox in for Colin here on The Herd. By the way, you can check out our YouTube channel for the show. I do a show called Two Pros and a Cup of Joe with LeVar Arrington and Brady Quinn. So we do that Monday through Friday, 6 a.m. Eastern time, 3 o'clock Pacific. That's where you can find us as always. And, you know, you can listen to the podcast if you miss any of that show, if it's too early for you. You can also check us out on YouTube at Two Pros FSR within YouTube. Again, that's Two Pros FSR. Hit the subscribe button. After you've done that, tap the thumbs up icon and comment away. Whether you agree or disagree, let us know what you think. Again, you just search Two Pros FSR on YouTube and subscribe. So the Pro Football Hall of Fame made some changes. You know, they've kind of limited the number of voters, and they've kind of done all these things. Well, we're going to modify this, and we're going to, you know, move this around here, and we're going to... Why? It's because... As it turns out, when you make an awful decision that nobody can explain, that maybe it might implement some changes, you know, widespread changes to the whole process. Is that what it was? The fact that Bill Belichick, the greatest coach in the history of the league, the fact that he wasn't a first ballot guy right away, is that maybe might would have led to some changes. Might have been a problem. It's just, yeah, as it turns out, when you botch the greatest coach of all time getting in, yeah, we're going to need to move some things around here. It's weird how that works. And by the way, I was looking at some of the reasonings behind why Belichick didn't get in. And just, you know, kind of going back and people pointing to the scandals, you know, all those, the Deflategate scandal and the Spygate and the scandal here. And it's this scandal. It's like, oh, okay. All right. Yeah. So the scandal. Okay. So the scandals got you. Then it's like, well, you know, yeah, but what about, saw people, you know, arguments about, well, yeah, what has he done since Tom Brady? Okay. All right. Okay, so he had no involvement, he had no part, he had no say whatsoever in the Tom Brady time in New England, had nothing to do with that. He was just there on the sidelines, you know, basically you could have gone to COVID, taken a cardboard cutout from one of the crowds, just put it on the sideline, dressed it as Belichick, give him a hoodie with cut-off sleeves, give him no personality, and just, hey, there he is. That's the coach of the Patriots. Anybody could do it. Okay, all right. Belichick's got that reputation and people want to find something to complain about with him. But the idea that guy's credentials and his resume weren't Hall of Fame worthy right out of the gate is kind of insane. And so, yes, the Hall of Fame needed to make some changes. I mean, there's, you know, some of the people that vote on the Baseball Hall of Fame. Like where they pick and choose who they want to, they'll play favoritism and give this guy a nod and that guy a nod. Well, this guy was a cheater. And then, all right, well, if you really want to go and do a deep dive on the history and the reputation of some of those players in the Baseball Hall of Fame, if you really want to play that game, we could play that game. I'm pretty sure that Ty Cobb might have murdered somebody. But, you know what we'll do? We'll let so-and-so from this publication determine somebody else's legacy because of what they chose to be acceptable and not acceptable. Belichick not getting in was completely unacceptable. And so, yes, if you're the Hall of Fame, you needed to make some changes. You needed to reduce the number of people voting on it, and you need to make sure that something like that doesn't happen again because it makes a mockery of the entire thing. Hour 3 is next here. On the Herd.
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20: With a handful of games yesterday, including fifth-ranked Notre Dame blowing it open in the second half, they drilled Wisconsin. Number 19, Washington down rival Washington State. And the best game saw number 10, Ole Miss kick a late field goal to edge Louisville. The action wraps up tonight with number 20, SMU visiting Florida State. First NFL game of the season is just 2 days away. The league opener with the Seahawks hosting the Patriots is Wednesday night. NFL owners are keeping Roger Goodell around. They've agreed to extend the commissioner's contract through 2031. Sunday baseball included the Padres' 4-3 win over the Yankees. San Diego led from the get-go, smacking 3 first-inning home runs off Yankee starter Gerrit Cole, manager Aaron Boone.
21: They put some good at-bats and had some hard contact throughout the day against them, but I thought he managed the game really well and gave us a chance to make a comeback.
20: Padres take 2 of 3 in the series. They're a half game back of Arizona in the race for the final National League wildcard spot. I'm Matt McCoy.
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0: This is year 10 for Mahomes, but in the last 2 years of the 43 qualified quarterbacks, he's near the bottom. Now, why would that be? 2023, 2024, 2025. The Chiefs drafted 21 players. Their big hit is Rashee Rice.
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0: 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So we were talking earlier in the show and kind of opened up the show discussing, you know, the situation in college football. Look, man, the Michigan, Western Michigan fiasco is kind of a microcosm of what has gone on in college football all offseason. It just, none of it makes any sense. They found an extra second line around. The replays weren't in sync. Like all the other, like all the stuff that you could possibly imagine would have to take place in order for them to find another play in that game to give to Michigan and to win it on a Hail Mary, which, by the way, impressive Hail Mary. That was awesome. Probably shouldn't have been allowed. But nonetheless, here we are. And so whether you want to blame the Big Ten, you want to blame the broadcast, the cameras, like there's just, you know, it's, it just felt to me like that was par for the course for what college football and what has happened in college football all offseason. A lot of it just doesn't make any sense. A lot of it is playing out in the courts. You got gamblers. You got scandal. You got NFL players wanting to go back to college. You got coaches and involved in all sorts of stuff. And so, yes, of course, one of the games that would be talked about, especially on the Monday after this wild weekend of college football, which is not over, by the way, would be the Michigan-Western Michigan game. That's exactly what you would expect would take place. That right there. Something like that. Because, you know, in the NFL, it's a little bit more buttoned up, a little bit more polished, a little bit more, you know, you're not, maybe they're going to figure out it. In college football, they'll almost kind of lean into the conspiracies a little bit. You know, kind of lean into that. And so that play is going to be viewed and looked at for years to come. That's going to be one of those that they're talked about. If you're a Western Michigan fan, you're going to say, hey, remember where you were when? Just like when you were a Michigan fan and you lost to App State. Do you remember where you were when? That was one of those moments in what was a really sloppy game that Western Michigan probably should have won, that had an extra play added to it when it probably shouldn't have, that went the way of the Wolverines. And I've just, in looking into the different conclusions and reasons and why this happened and would this have happened if it was Western Michigan who was attempting the Hail Mary the second, like all, there was, you know, it showed 0 seconds on the clock, but in reality, it was more like 0.9 seconds on the clock. It's like, hold on a second. What? Like, literally, hold on a second. What? That's what we're doing to justify this whole thing? It's bananas. It's weird. But what you probably would have expected based on the offseason we've had in the world of college football, that game, how it ended, made a ton of sense based on what we've seen this entire offseason. Jonas Knox here on the Herd, Fox Sports Radio. And based on what we've seen the entire offseason from the 49ers, it would make sense that they would start their season in Australia. I'll be honest with you. It would make a ton of sense. Kyle Shanahan spoke about the opportunity for the Niners to open the season in Australia, because he wasn't real crazy about the fact that they could have gone to LA for a de facto home game against the Rams like they get every year in Los Angeles. Instead, they're starting off the year in Melbourne. Here was Kyle Shanahan.
1: It's cool for us. Just we always have an advantage of getting having one. I see it as one home game a year in LA, just the way our fans are and take over that stadium. So it was disappointing to let them off the hook and get them out of that. And but I have a feeling knowing how our fans roll, I have a feeling they won't be much different here. I expect to have a good showing. And I wouldn't say it hit me right on the plane, but after being here for a couple of days, like, this is the right time to be here. It's the right place to be, and it's the right team to go against.
0: I mean, like, We're starting the season off in Australia. What are we doing here? Like, it just, I mean, really. Like the Patriots and Seahawks are kicking off on a Wednesday. What? Okay. All right. Sure. Okay, sure. But again, when you think about it, probably the perfect place for the 49ers to kick off their year based on the offseason. Much like college football. Based on the offseason, probably the result that you would get in Ann Arbor. Based on what we saw this offseason, and much like what we saw this offseason with the Niners, probably what you would expect to get. Just so we're keeping track here. I just want to know that we're all on the same page. We need hard physical evidence that we're all on the same page here as we track these stories of the 49ers. The Brandon Ayuk debacle. Still not sure what's going on there. Still not sure who contractually has his rights. I don't know. Think it's the Niners. Maybe it's not. Brandon Ayuk, who posts all sorts of stuff to social media. He likes to speed past Levi Stadium. And then, if there's a warrant issued for his arrest, likes to take pictures next to his car at a racetrack. Talked about John Lynch and all the other things that came along with it. Just, you know, that's a weird story in itself. That's weird. That's a weird one. Weird, weird, weird. See, next up here. You know, Kyle Shanahan and that whole car accident thing. Still a little bizarre how that whole thing took place. Took a long time for that story to come out. Took a long time for details of that story to come out. And, you know, him calling reporters aside to explain the story and take accountability for it. And it wasn't her fault and you can't blame her. And then you've got, well, there's no body cam footage of it. And the police officer on the scene used discretion to, you know, not let him go, but his phone slipped behind him as he reached for it. It was a driverless car. It was, but okay. All right. Okay. All right. That's weird. Just like the Brandon Ayuk story's weird. And then you get to Jed York. Shows up at a trailer park in Ohio. In some gym shorts. By the way, vet move. That's a vet move. That's somebody who's been down that road before. All right. There's a reason why some guys roll into a strip club in those type of basketball shorts. Okay. I'm just telling you. It's the same reason why that guy also at the urinal goes one pant leg up instead of just doing it the proper way. Easy access. So that's a vet move by Jed York. But he shows up to this trailer park, got $140 cash on him, and he gets popped for trying to get a prostitute. Reached out three times. You know, kind of a weird story for the 49ers. And then there's all those injuries that have taken place. Not ideal, all the injuries that have taken place there. Everybody seems to be banged up, and why would that be? Oh, no, I don't know. Because the fact that they practice next to a nuclear reactor. Also kind of odd. Kind of strange. So yes, it would probably be better to have that game be in LA. It would. And yes, it is a de facto home game for the Niners every time they come to LA. It just is. If you want to criticize the Rams fans, that's fine. But here's the reality of how this stuff works in Southern California when it comes to the NFL. The NFL left LA years and years and years ago. So because they left, people in LA either already had a team that they rooted for, or as they came up, started rooting for others. All right, well, if this team's going to leave LA, screw them. I'm not going to follow them to St. Louis. Get out of here. I'm not following them. I'll just cheer for the Raiders. Or the Niners are in California. That works too. I'll just cheer for the Niners. Or, hey, the Cowboys are really good. I'll just cheer for the Cowboys. So the fact that the Niners take over Rams games, it's not really that surprising. That fan base is a loyal fan base. Whether they're going to go all the way to Australia, I have no idea. But that fan base is a loyal fan base. And there's a lot of Niner fans in Southern California. So I know that that seems like kind of an insult, and it seems disrespectful that, you know, the Niners would take over your stadium, your giant gazebo in downtown LA. I know it seems like that's a real odd thing to happen, but it's not. That's just the way that football and NFL fans have been groomed out here in LA. That's the way it is. There was no team here for a while. So it's going to take time to develop this quote unquote home field advantage. It's a lot of people who just were looking around for teams to root for. I had a buddy, had no NFL team to root for, started getting into the NFL, had no team to pick from because there was no LA team. He literally chose the Browns because they were the worst team on Madden. To this day, diehard Browns fan. But that was because there was no team here. So look, you criticize the Rams if you want. You can go down that road if you want, but that's just the facts. So yeah, Kyle Shanahan looks at it like a home game. Of course he should. But I would say starting the year off in Australia makes a ton of sense based on what's happened there all offseason. And you know what? For everybody involved, maybe it's better they started off in Australia. Get as far away from Chernobyl as you can, okay? There's no nuclear reactors. There's no driverless cars that, you know, yank your phone away from you as you reach behind you to try and get it. There's not going to be a Brandon Ayuk situation speeding by your stadium. And I don't think there's any trailer parks in Melbourne. Maybe there are. I have no idea. I'm not sure. But I just think that if you're Kyle Shanahan and the Niners, I don't know, maybe a trip to Australia does make some sense. Considering what the offseason looked like, just like that game in Ann Arbor the other night and the conclusion of it makes a lot of sense considering the offseason that college football had. At the Jonas Knox on X, at Jonas Knox Show on Instagram. And again, you can hang out with us as always on the iHeartRadio app. It is Jonas Knox in for Colin here on The Herd here on Fox Sports Radio. We are going to hear from somebody in the NFL who has decided, you know what? I think I've figured out how this whole thing works, right? I think I've figured out how this whole thing works at the quarterback position, especially with this organization. And that's yours right here on FSR.
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0: It's a herd here on Fox Sports Radio. Jonas Knox in for Colin. We will have another edition of the Herdline News coming up here in about 10 minutes from now. So Todd Monken, the head coach of the Cleveland Browns. Speaking of dysfunctional, Todd Monken, the head coach of the Cleveland Browns, he did talk about team captains. All right, team captains as the Browns embark on the 2026 season. And one of those team captains is going to be good old Deshaun Watson, QB1 in Cleveland. Here was the head coach in Cleveland discussing.
1: I think we have a fairly young team. I'm not ready to name guys that are permanent for us. I do think it's cool for players to go out for the coin toss. I think it's really cool. I think most teams have more leaders than just four or five guys. I just believe that. I believe that with each game you reward guys for the week that they've had, and that's what we're gonna do. We have Rex as our special teams, Deshaun, Zion on offense, Tyson and Mason. Those will be our five captains for this week.
0: So he's doing the rotating captain move. And I look, he would never admit to this, but I would love to sit down with Todd Monken. I'd love to sit down with him and be like, hey, man, between you and I, would you be rotating captains if you were pretty sure that the starting quarterback was going to be the same starting quarterback the entire season? Would you? Because I got a funny feeling that you wouldn't. Yeah, I got a funny feeling like this was just all kind of done to make it make sense after the fact. That Todd Monken's like, yeah, but what if he struggles? You know, what if Deshaun Watson goes out there and it looks a lot like what it looked like in the preseason? Or, for that matter, a lot like what it looks like since he's been a Cleveland Browns quarterback. And he struggles, and next thing you know, I got to make a move. And I got to put somebody else in. Like, that kind of creates a little bit of an awkward situation to where, what, now you remove the C off him and put it on the other guy and then go from there? It just creates a little bit of an awkward dynamic. You remember, that was one of the slip-ups that Kevin O'Connell had in discussing the Vikings quarterback situation, because there was the initial Kyler Murray, J.J. McCarthy discussion. And when Kyler Murray was asked about how they've worked together, it was, you know, very professional and very by the book. And when J.J. McCarthy was asked about it, it just seemed like, you know, the husband who walked in on the pool boy. And then ultimately that guy ended up renting a room from him later that year. It's like, okay, honey, do you got to bring... Like, do you have to bring your food home? Did you need to get that to go? It's got to be here the entire time. And J.J. McCarthy was really uncomfortable and really, really annoyed at the whole situation. And it was telling. And so when Kevin O'Connell was asked about it afterwards, oh, look, I just, you know, J.J., you know, as a team cat just slipped up. Because you realize, yeah, it's probably not great if the starter turns into the backup and they're still the captain there. So I look at the Browns quarterback situation as kind of again, par for the course when it comes to the Cleveland Browns. Like this whole thing, this handling of it all, this major discussion that we've had, people wondering, you know, what is Deshaun Watson's real status with the team? Well, he's a team captain. Oh, well, it must be for good. Now we're doing weekly rotating captains. Okay. All right. Nice job, coach. Already traded away Myles Garrett. People trying to figure out why Dillon Gabriel didn't get more of a shot.

0: it in the first game. Just the whole thing was disaster upon disaster upon disaster. Deshaun Watson, every time he talks, he pisses off the fan base. They're defacing the Jim Brown statue out in front of the place. Then he gets on the field this preseason. It doesn't look all that good. Then he says, hey, what do you expect from the fan base? He says, I don't care. And then lays into him afterwards. And then gets named starting quarterback. But don't worry, he's only going to be the captain for the first week because we're not sure we're going to rotate these things through. We're going to have rotating captains. That's how we're going to play this game. I'm telling you, Deshaun Watson is about to go light this league up. And it's going to be awesome to see how they handle that. And the best part is, even if that's just a pipe dream or a fairy tale, this whole back and forth discussion about Shador and Deshaun and Dylan Gabriel a little bit and all of that's of Todd Monken and all of this stuff that has happened. Jimmy Haslam saying we made a mistake. We've got buyer's remorse a year ago. Then he's at Deshaun's wedding this off. All of this stuff that has happened. As everyone just kind of circling around wondering, hey, is Shador going to get his shot? How's this thing going to play out? Deshaun Watson, final year of the worst deal in the history of the league. And the best part is, all of these guys may be on different rosters at this time next year. Like, you might have a whole brand new cast of quarterbacks competing for the job. Because if they're bad enough, they're taking a quarterback. That's happening. So it's almost like they're just providing you short-term stories to keep them afloat. And then you're just going to toss them aside and then worry about the QB position next year. So whatever the decision is, whatever, you know, they're gonna keep Deshaun there as the starter the entire time. Shador's going to get his shot. Who knows? It just feel like this is on borrowed time. Like either Deshaun Watson's going to go out and light the league on fire or the Browns are going to be in the same spot next year looking for a quarterback. It's just the way things work there. At the Jonas Knox on X, at Jonas Knox Show on Instagram. And you can hang out with us as always on the iHeartRadio app. It is Jonas Knox sitting in for Colin here on The Herd. Coming up here a little over 15 minutes from now, there's somebody who was off to a really good start in the NFL. And it took one season for them to ruin it all. You'll hear why, again, coming up here a little over 15 minutes from now. But right now, it is time for the Herdline News.
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0: Patrick Suica.
3: Yes.
0: The hell do we got?
3: All right, so we mentioned earlier in the show that Tua being named the starting quarterback for the Falcons. Well, Jonas, Kevin Stefanski actually had a little press conference this morning talking about the decision, and he actually said he kind of has some blinders when it comes to any long-term decisions. And actually, you know what? It sounded a little something like this.
4: I'm a blinders person. I got the blinders on, so I see week one in front of me. And after this one, then we'll start on the next one and those type of things. So I don't think it's fair to really go past this week on anything related to our football team.
0: All right, dude. Why don't you just say, hey, man, listen, Tua sucked so far. Like, just, it's been awful. Like, he can't say it. It's like Todd Monken. Like, he can't say it. But does anybody really think that Kevin Stefanski would have blinders on if Tua had gone out and performed at the level they thought he was capable of performing at thus far this offseason? Like, would you have blinders on? Michael Penix Jr. is walking around on a bum knee. It's his third knee surgery. He's not healthy. And Tua Tagovailoa, who's had every advantage this entire offseason, and still this is the approach Kevin Stefanski has taken. Unless there's some sort of an edict being handed down from the front office, like, hey, this is not over until Michael Penix Jr. has a real opportunity and is fully healthy. Unless that's the case, but if that's where we're at, then why did you go out and sign Tua to begin with? Like, if we're at that point, then why don't you just, like, get, like, let, I think Cooper Rush is the backup. Like, let Cooper Rush start. What do you care? If this is all a throwaway year anyways, what does it matter? So Kevin Stefanski saying, I'm a blinders person. I have blinders on. I'm only thinking about week one. Yeah, but wouldn't it be nice if you could just let everybody else in the

0: building know, like, hey, man, here's your starter for the year. Instead, we're just going to do week by week. All right. So it's a platoon situation. And I said this, speaking of the Browns, if you're the Falcons, you need to identify and acknowledge what it is that you're good at. Okay? You need to acknowledge what you're good at. And sometimes you need to acknowledge what you're into. And some people are into certain things. Some people do have fetishes. Some people are into stuff like that. All right? Some people like feet. I think it's weird. Some people are into that. Some people, you know, like to, they like to go to yoga. Some people like to, you know, go on walks. Some people like to jog in marathons. Some people like to lift weights. Some people are into stuff like that. Some people like to do pottery. I think, you know, Tommy Lee's got a bonsai garden. Like, there's like, the people are into different things. Like, whatever you're into, whatever floats your boat. If you're the Falcons, why don't you just admit to what you're into? Left-handed quarterbacks. Just say it. Just say it. And go make a move and bring in Dylan Gabriel. Hey, Stefanski, you coached that guy in Cleveland. You gave him opportunities. Bring him in. Be the all-lefty quarterback team. Just go that route. If we're going to play this game and do this charade where Stefanski's going to say, well, I'm a blinders guy. I'm going one week at a time, and I can't think past that. Okay, fine. If that's how we're doing it, why don't you just rotate through lefty quarterback after lefty quarterback? As far as I know, those are the only three I can think of. There's no reason all three shouldn't be on the same roster. If this is how we're going to play this game, if you're turning it into a mockery like this, if you're turning it into, I have no plan past week one, then let's just go all the way with the weirdness. Let's play this game all the way through. Because that's how bad it's gone, clearly, with Tua as the quarterback, the guy getting the first opportunity, that we're at game week, and you're not ready to name a starter for the season. You're only thinking about week one. Not a great sign for the Atlanta Falcons. What else we got, Patty?
1: All right, so Jonas, I don't know about you, but I'm a big red zone guy in the NFL. You know, watching, you know, all the 7 hours of commercial-free football, or as they used to say, at least, with Scott Hansen. Well, Scott Hansen actually has come out to say that for this year's edition of Red Zone, yes, we're still going to have ads like we did last year, but he did add, we are going to have a lot less ads, and it still won't be 7 hours of commercial-free. It's going to be a lot less, and I quote, he says, I can tell you from where we were ended last year, there will not be more. In fact, actual ads that you see, there will be fewer of what we call 15-second commercials with the audio going in the product and whatnot. And also, he threw in another caveat. On the plus side of this, and Red Zone viewers will still never miss any touchdowns. Any ads will be going as they're leading up to it, or nothing crazy on any touchdowns.
0: So just so I'm clear, like, they're still going to show every single touchdown.
1: Yes.
0: It's still going to be the same red zone.
1: Yes.
0: Where when a team gets to the red zone, they'll go over to that game to see how it turns out. So you're going to have all the same access that you had before as far as games go, like the actual games that people care about.
1: Yes.
0: Okay. So why are people bitching about this? Who cares if there's, like, what does it matter if there's ads? What are we talking about? Does it make the channel less awesome? Oh, it was ad-free before. Okay, well, it's not now. I don't know what to tell you.
2: Hey, dude, what are you doing?
0: I don't know what to tell you. All right, so, yeah, there's ads. Like, what? What are we talking about here? Dana White said the same thing when the UFC went to Paramount Plus. When the UFC went to Paramount Plus, people complained, like, the first UFC pay-per-view they had. Something like, people were, kind of not happy with some of the ads that were going on at, for Paramount Plus. And Dana White's like, pay-per-views used to be $80. What are you complaining about? Like, because you had to see a couple of ads? You didn't miss any fights. Like, people just want to complain, man. Like, who cares? You're going to get to see every game. That's how this stuff gets paid for. Like, you got to pay for this stuff. And if you want the access to that, you got to pay for it. I know. Listen, I'm with everybody else out here on the West Coast. We used to get Andrew Siciliano. That used to be our red zone guy because they would split. I think one half of the country got Scott Hansen. The other got Andrew Siciliano. Did a great job. I get it. Like, yeah, but there was no commercials back then. Okay, well, there are now. What do you want? You're not missing any of the games. Like, there's no problem here. Like, you're just going to have to see a couple of ads. You know, if I were Scott Hansen, listen, you got to do the opposite of what USC does. Anybody that's criticizing you, all right, anybody that's complaining or criticizing you and whatever your product looks like now as opposed to what it used, just ignore them. Just let them disappear. Everybody's got something to complain about. Everybody's got something to gripe about. All right, nobody can just sit back and appreciate where we are in the sports calendar. We got football coming up. We got actual football coming up. Do you know how many awful WNBA stories you've had to sit through over the past several months? Awful, awful, awful stories. Like, we've been through a lot, man. Like, all, like, you know, stories in the NBA that were just boring, but were talked about ad nauseum. Like, this, we've been through a lot. So, take your Red Zone exactly how they give it to you, right? If there's a couple of ads, they throw in a couple of more, stop complaining. Football's here. And you're going to get to see all of it. All right, we have gone through the mud. We have worked really, really hard. We've had to, like, get law degrees to try and figure out who's eligible in college football. There's been a lot of stuff that we've had to go through. And football's finally here. I'm not going to let a couple of ads on the Red Zone channel deter me from trying to enjoy some football. I'm not. I'm not going to complain. So, Scott Hansen, ignore what anybody tells you. People just want to gripe and bitch and moan about all sorts of stuff. It's not going to happen, all right? Football's here. We've had to discuss a lot of stuff that many of us do not like discussing or don't want to discuss. And that's why I came up with a segment on my Saturday show called Do You Care? Because there's a lot of stories out there that people force feed the audience over the course of a year. You know, and you know what network I'm talking about. There's a lot of people that try and, you know, throw stuff up on a Chiron and ask these weird questions about storylines in sports. And I just tell you, like, I don't care about that story. It doesn't mean anything to me. I couldn't care less. I don't care. I care about football. And if you want to throw a couple of ads in the Red Zone, all right, to try and pay some bills, I get it. Makes all the sense in the world to me. And that's a Herdline News.
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0: Jonas Knox in for Colin here on The Herd on Fox Sports Radio. You can follow along on X if you'd like, at The Jonas Knox, at The Jonas Knox on X. You can also follow along on Instagram as well, too, at Jonas Knox Show, at Jonas Knox Show on Instagram. And up next, we will close up shop telling you about somebody who, in a short amount of time, went from loved, respected fans everywhere to, what are you doing? And that's yours here on FSR.
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0: Jonas Knox in for Colin. I'll be back on the air coming up tomorrow. 6 a.m. Eastern Time, 3 o'clock Pacific with LeVar Arrington and Brady Quinn on a little something we do called Two Pros and a Cup of Joe. So if you would like to listen to us coming up tomorrow, lots of college football talk, I'm sure. Lots of stuff happening in the world of college football with the NFL. We're just a couple of days away from the start of the NFL season, which is crazy to think about. Seems like it gets here faster every single year, but it is the good time of the year. The good time of the year on the sports calendar. So we'll be talking about all that coming up tomorrow, 6 a.m. Eastern time, 3 o'clock Pacific. If you missed any of today's show, though, you're definitely going to want to catch the podcast. Search Two Pros wherever you get your podcasts. Right after the show, today's pod will be posted. Be sure to follow it, rate it 5 stars. 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Again, just search Two Pros wherever you get your podcasts. You'll find today's full show and a best of version posted right after we get off the air. I'll also tweet out a link to that. You can follow along on X at the Jonas Knox. That is at the Jonas Knox on X and on Instagram. I'll put up a link to that as well too in the IG stories portion of the Instagram page at Jonas Knox Show. That is at Jonas Knox Show on Instagram. I was thinking about this before we get to this story about somebody spoiling their good reputation in a short amount of time. The Michigan, Western Michigan explanation from the cameras not being synced up together and what you saw on the broadcast and just sort of just the confusion as to how that could have been missed and why that's at. Elon Musk is putting rockets into space all the time. Every time I look up in the sky, there's another one. Like, all we walk around with a supercomputer in our pocket that can do anything. Pay for things, film things, record things, all of it. Anything you could possibly want. A computer in your pocket. We can't make the clock on the TV the same as the clock that they're looking at. What? I don't get it. I really don't. Like, why is that? I mean, look, sometimes there's some things that have some charm to them, like the chain gang. Don't ever get rid of the chain gang. I love the chain gang. There's something about those guys coming out there, stretching the chain out. It's the theatrics that come along with it. It's like in boxing, there's been this talk, whenever there's a bad decision in boxing or the UFC, there's people that have been pounding the table for, oh man, we got to have open scoring so we know guys aren't going to get screwed over at the end of this whole thing. We got to have open scoring. You know, in between rounds, you got to announce the score of the fight. And they've done it from time to time. And let me just tell you this, it sucks. And here's why it sucks. There's the element of surprise. I'd almost rather get screwed over on a bad decision if there was a surprise attached to it, as opposed to knowing what the scores were going into to each round. Like, I'd rather have that. There's just something about the surprise, and it's an awful decision, and there's something about that chain gang that comes out, and you're like, oh my God, they got the first down. No, they're stretching it out further. There's some charm to that, all right? You don't want to use technology, all right, all the way. You want to still hold out, you know, and let those guys, you know, sit there and make a little bit of money on the sidelines and bring out the chain once or twice a game. There's some charm to it. How we can't get the clock synced up together is beyond me. Like, that's crazy. Which makes you wonder, yeah, maybe they were, you know, they just found that 9/10 of a second to throw back on there to give Michigan the win. Just, but again, moral of the stories we talked about today, it's the perfect start to a college football season that had the wild off season that it did. All right. Speaking of college football, LSU looked great. Lane Kiffin can't help himself but be a wise ass. That we all know that. Everybody's good here. We were all good. It's not all good for LSU alum Jaden Daniels, who had that whole jersey number 5 fiasco from a few weeks back, which is still kind of a crazy thing to think about, that he'd be
1: number five.
0: As insulted as he was. I don't know if you can play that, by the way, Chris, because you might piss him off. Like, he's got the rights to number five. So anybody that... I'm hearing that the Celtics might actually take down Garnett's number in the rafters because they don't want to piss off Jaden Daniels. So you got to... Everybody got to be careful here when you use the number five. My son's five, I had to lie and tell people... Like, just all of the... The whole thing was ridiculous. So when they showed Jaden Daniels' graphic during the game at LSU, they booed. The fans booed. Like, they'll cheer Lane Kiffin. He's a god. Jaden Daniels, they booed. So it doesn't stop there. Patrick Peterson was talking with Tyrann Mathieu on the In the Bayou with Tyrann Mathieu podcast. And he gave his thoughts on the Jaden Daniels number five ridiculous story that came out recently.
2: Man, I thought it was a little whack and lame, to be honest with you, man. Especially with him, it was bad timing for one. You know, you have so many things that you need to worry about, you know, as a quarterback, as a professional quarterback, and coming off an injury at that. You know what I mean? I feel like that was something that shouldn't have been, you know, thought of. I hear that. You know, he didn't like the way that he's been treated, the way he's not getting the same treatment that Joe Burrow's getting. Yeah. I don't know the truth to that. Mm-hmm. But at the end of the day, mm-hmm. LSU has a way about going about things. Mm-hmm. But at the end of the day, I thought it was lame.
3: Yeah.
2: I thought it was lame. I thought it was a little childish for him to go and say, you can't use my number.
0: Man, how the tables have turned on Jaden Daniels in a short amount of time. His rookie year, he was the guy. The next big thing, the star of the NFL. He could do no wrong. The organization could do no wrong. I mean, it was, man, Dan Quinn, and once we got rid of that wretched Daniel Snyder, you know, we're gonna figure this thing out and get the quarterback position figured out, and they take him at number two. And it was like, oh, that's a team to reckon with. And then you get into last year, and they were just dreadful. And Jaden Daniels was banged up and hurt. And then you got this whole story that pops up. You got even like alum of LSU. Like, what are you doing, dude? Like, nobody's a fan of this. There's some talk about, you know, the involvement of his mom during this whole thing. That there was maybe that's what kind of sparked this. But Jaden Daniels, you know, trying to get away from this story, but still bothered. And, you know, you like Joe Burrow and the way he was treated. But what about the way I'm treated? And like, it is. And now we've gone from the next big thing and the organization on the rise to Dan Quinn might get fired this year. That's a real conversation to have. And we went from, man, the Commanders got the best quarterback at number two. What the hell were the Bears doing? Boy, did they butcher that. We've gone from that story to, I don't know how this is all going to shape out. Are we sure Jaden Daniels is focused on the right things? Meanwhile, Caleb Williams can do no wrong. Him and Ben Johnson can do no wrong. It's a complete switch. Everything has changed. It's just like there's more. It's kind of like the Bryce Young, CJ Stroud stuff. Bryce Young got his all. He's a bust. He can't play this and that. And now you see Bryce Young and you go, you know what? Things are looking on the rise and you're happy for him. CJ Stroud is taking at number two. He was the guy. And now it's like, I don't know, man. They might have won a Super Bowl last year, but he cost them. Sometimes the tables turn. Thanks for hanging out with us. Thanks to Chris. Thanks to Patty Speaks. I'm Jonas Knox. This has been The Herd.
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0: In college football, North Carolina head coach Bill Belichick held a typically awkward news conference today where he was asked about the university's investigation into his program.
13: Why do you think questions are being asked by investigators about sex and drug use within the program?
14: Yeah. Talk to them. I don't know. You guys ask them.
0: Anyway, in the NFL, the Atlanta Falcons named Tua Tagovailoa their starting quarterback for Sunday's opener at Pittsburgh. Michael Penix Jr., who's recovering from a knee injury, will be inactive on Sunday. Tagovailoa will be the Falcons' sixth different opening day starting quarterback in the last six seasons. Baseball, Phillies pitcher Jesus Luzardo just pitched a complete game two-hit shutout with 12 strikeouts in a 1-0 victory over the Atlanta Braves. The only run of the ballgame came on Kyle Schwarber's 43rd home run of the season in the bottom half of the eighth inning. I'm Isaac Lowenkron.
14: You want winners? He went 0-for-14 picking bowl games.
15: God bless football.
14: You want hot takes? He said Patrick Mahomes would be a disaster.
15: Really?
14: You want baseball news? He doesn't even know who Kyle Tucker is.
15: Oh, okay.
14: In his personal record book, Kevin Durant hasn't won a ring yet.
15: I'm just telling you that's what he's doing.
14: You're listening to the man who made falling upwards an art form.
15: It's crazy.
14: This is Stu Gotts and Company, live. And sitting in for Stu Gotts and Company, it's Dan Beyer and Monsi Bolaños.
16: I want to say Western Michigan upset, but Western Michigan upset. Does that make any sense?
17: Yes, it does. Yes.
16: It should be Western Michigan upset, but it's Western Michigan upset.
17: Yeah.
16: You know what I mean?
17: Oh, totally get it. No. They absolutely upset Michigan, though, because Michigan should be embarrassed.
16: They're upset, though.
17: They are upset.
16: They should be upset because they didn't have the upset.
17: But they upset. They still, even with their performance, they upset them.
16: Even with Lane Kiffin running up the score in the first half against Clemson, I didn't know it was possible, but you could.
17: Yeah.
16: Even with Oregon hanging on by the hair of their, you know, the chinny chin chin.
17: Sure, yes.
16: Against
17: yes.
16: Boise State.
17: Yeah.
16: Ole Miss needing
17: Ole Miss?
16: The game-winning field goal as time expires as Louisville comes back.
17: That was fun.
16: Nothing rises above. Do we even have a name for the play yet where
17: the
16: Michigan...
17: The unfair play?
16: The... Hey,
17: the unfair?
16: I think we should
17: unfair
16: call it
17: upset?
16: The Western Michigan upset. And that's like how we should call that play. Because the Hail Mary in Ann Arbor, part deux, is the one that sent the Western Michigan Broncos going home and leaving a lot of fans saying, what the hell just happened here?
17: Yeah, I was about to say, which Hail Mary are you talking about, Dan? Yeah. The first one? The one that I saw on my screens that there were 0 seconds left?
16: Not 1.0. 2.0. That's the one that we're talking about.
17: Yeah.
16: It was the highlights of the weekend. It was the play that still has us talking here on Fox Sports Radio. Do you feel any resolution now that there appears to be resolution from the Big Ten Conference and the Mid-American Conference and Western Michigan ultimately accepting what ended up transpiring on Saturday night?
17: Yeah, I think the way it was handled after the fact was very well done by Michigan and Western Michigan, as you said. I don't have a dog in the fight. I don't care about this. And I am not accepting the answers that I've been given.
16: There's someone else that is not accepting. But I want to play Western Michigan's president, Russ Cavalluna, ended up speaking on this incident. We're going to hear a bunch of audio here. But this was kind of the Western Michigan side of things in explaining on how things transpired in Ann Arbor on Saturday night, what they found out on Sunday. Here's the Western Michigan press. Oh, we don't have it just yet.
17: Just yet. But with that, I think, like
16: that
17: I said,
16: like the first Michigan Hail Mary.
17: Right,
16: like
17: right,
16: we
17: right,
16: threw
17: right.
16: It, but we now it. Have, we actually have 1/10 of a second left.
17: They're reviewing it, though. They don't know yet.
16: To be able to throw to the sound, let's huddle up and make sure that we have at least time on the clock. Are we lining up? All right, let's lining up. Here's our second attempt at our Hail Mary.
18: How do we kind of rectify the Big Ten statement with kind of what our eyes saw?
19: I'll take that because I've talked to the commissioner and he was gracious enough to let me talk to some of his staff who are over this issue. And it is just a discrepancy. I would just say that what the viewing public see and what the reviewing officials see are different. And that's clear. I will say I've looked into this pretty closely and I used to be a federal prosecutor. I don't discern anything unfair or untoward in this process.
16: So Western Michigan has accepted the results.
17: Yeah.
16: And I think as they have nowhere else to turn. But he talked about the discrepancy. And that is the question, because as you were watching while you were doing your show on Saturday nights here on Fox Sports Radio.
17: Yes, I was live.
16: As I was at home watching the game on TV, after watching it on my phone, after we went out getting ice cream on Saturday night, came home, saw the final minutes, and my son wants to watch Wildcrats. And I'm like, no, we've got to watch this. We've got to figure out how this Hail Mary settles out. When I saw the clock and saw the double zeros, which we all saw, we felt that the game was over.
17: Yeah.
16: So to have the play reviewed, I just thought it was a normal situation. Let's review this play. Let's make sure that it fell within the 60 minutes of the game time. And I thought we were going to have the official come out and say, the clock was at double zero when the ball went out of bounds. Game is over. Good night. But that's not what happened. They said there is 1 second on the clock when we all saw with our own eyes that the TV clock had triple zeros on it.
17: Literally watching it right now behind you.
16: And it's the topic of the day. It's the topic of the weekend. So it's this discrepancy that is at the heart of it, that the clock that was on TV was not synced up with the clock that the officials use for replay. And I think that it is a viable explanation. And actually, it's one that I accept, Monty, to be like, well, okay, maybe there is a, if they have a clock that they see on their monitors, on their watches, on however it is done on the field, I can understand, especially when we saw the video and the replay that the Big Ten office had in reviewing that play. We saw that there was 1 second on the screen as they were replaying the highlight. The problem comes, though, is now Mike Pereira is the person that I was talking about, the Fox Sports rules analyst that you see him on NFL games, you see him on college football, says, hold on a second. The rule was not utilized and executed in the way that it should have been. This is what Mike Pereira, who also spoke with The Athletic, he was on Joel Klatt's podcast. This is what Mike Pereira had to say about how things were handled in Ann Arbor on Saturday night.
19: Why would there be a discrepancy in the two clocks?
20: I mean, that's the question. You know, why is there when there's supposed to be one clock that's supposed to be synced really in both systems? But I think when you're talking about technology, there's going to be lag times in different types of equipment, even though, you know, if we were to say if we were syncing it, you and I are going to sync it and we're looking right off the bat and we're syncing before the game, we look and say, oh, okay, that's perfect. We're not going to recognize 2/100ths of a second.
19: That's right.
20: So it shows that there is an element of error that maybe is in the system.
16: So there's where Mike Pereira has said what he had to say, but he also went on to further say that the officials were told to err on the side of what the TV screen says, not what your secret screen had. And so when we're all at home thinking that we're having the wool pulled over our eyes, Mike Pereira is saying the officials were being told the same thing. Mm-hmm. And for whatever reason, they didn't take what was happening on the screen. I've even seen clips, Monty, where people were trying to sync it up on a Western Michigan field goal that they had 35 seconds of game time prior to that, showing that the game clock on TV and the one in the stadium were in sync with each other, almost to the, you know, to the millisecond. But what Mike Pereira is saying is that how the officials ended up allowing one more play is not how they have been told to do the rules. And I think that changes everything, because I was fully accepting what Michigan and what Western Michigan were accepting was this is what the scoreboard said. This is what we had secretly. And now Mike Pereira is saying something else. And it kind of throws this whole situation back into the fire.
17: Absolutely. Even with the explanation that I hear what you're saying of like everyone accepted it for the most part. I mean, Western Michigan did. That explanation to me, like, I'm sorry, we can't have this synced up. There has to be some sort of delay with the way technology is today. To me, that's not an acceptable answer, that they weren't synced up. And it's like, no, this was one of those games where Western Michigan was absolutely robbed. Like, good thing, honestly, I hope they walked away knowing that they won that game, because they embarrassed Michigan. And that's really what they can hold their head high for. Michigan should not be proud of how they won that game. They should have never stormed that field. Bryce Underwood should not have reacted like he actually had a Hail Mary of a win against a team like Ohio State, because that is not what just happened. So that whole thing of technology, it happens. There's going to be a glitch. To me, that's not a good enough answer. Then you add on top that they're saying you've got to err on the side of caution and go with what people at home are watching on TV, that makes perfect sense. Why would you change it? No one in that moment, I bet you nobody at that game, Dan, was like, don't worry guys, there's a second left. I know it's coming, just wait. Nobody was saying that. Everyone thought the game was over. And Michigan was playing like cheeks, as the kids say. So why did you give them that second? Would that second would have been given to Western Michigan if the roles were reversed?
16: It's a very good question. Yeah, you don't think that
17: it would? No, I don't think so. And so it's like, it was already, the game was over. Michigan was playing so bad. Why? It was such a bad game for Michigan. Like, just end it. Give the win to Western Michigan. Because that's still, I know that ranked team came out with the W. No.
16: Your conspiracy theory lends some to say, all right, if Michigan loses, then that game this Saturday against Oklahoma, that will be on Fox. By the way, this game on Saturday was on NBC, that game wouldn't be as exciting because of Michigan coming off the loss, and they would have started the year with a loss. I don't know. I would like to believe, Monty, that the officials would have given Western Michigan the same sort of break. I just don't think, first of all, I've been campaigning this, and I even sent this to you in the group text, and then I'm like, well, I'm just going to tweet it out. If you had tenths of a second on the clock in college football, this problem would not be it would not be there, because the Western Michigan player probably would have caught the ball with 0.8 seconds left. That would have allowed Michigan then the right to have the play, but we go by the double zeros of the clock, and what's final is final. But the other portion of this is, I hate to say it, but Western Michigan did have opportunities. You shouldn't be catching a Hail Mary in the second. There's a reason why it's called a Hail Mary. Michigan had the football at the 25-yard line, their own 25-yard line, with 19 seconds left and no timeouts. You know, and at that point, you do have to put the game away. But for all intents and purposes, they did, except for the 1 second. So as I look back at it, Monty, and hearing Mike Pereira's explanation, I still think that what they did was correct in the matter. It's just nobody wins in that situation, because Western Michigan now has the loss. Michigan, even though they stormed the field, cannot celebrate this victory.
17: They
16: did at the time. But I felt if you did this against, let's say you did this against Oklahoma next week, you would be having T-shirts of, you know, of double zeros, and you would have, like, there's a bit of almost an embarrassment to it of Michigan winning. But I think ultimately they probably got it right for what they thought they were to do. And those screens and how the transparency of the Big Ten, like it or not, I think they got it right. I think they did what they needed. We needed to hear the conversation between the Big Ten and the officials on how this all played out. So as much as it sucks for Western Michigan, and as much as it sucks for the kid who probably, if he just lets the football go out of bounds, time runs out and there is no guy jumping with his foot on the line and catching the football and still having a second on the clock, none of that happens. It sucks for everybody involved with Western Michigan, but ultimately I think they ended up getting it right.
17: Something you said right now, they seem to have gotten it right. You know, if there was tenths of a second and if the timer was a little bit different, it seems, I agree with that. But you did say something that Western Michigan shouldn't have been put in that situation, right? Like, they should have put the game away. Damn, they were 27.5-point underdogs.
16: I know.
17: They did their job. They were doing their job. Even in that moment, that was them doing their job. And they did above what anyone was expecting them to. And so it's just kind of like, in that moment, that if this was a, no, no matter what, I was going to say, if this was more of a high-scoring game, maybe. No. It wouldn't matter. If the score was 42-40, Michigan should have won by a landslide, and they did it, and they looked bad. It's not, I hate the idea, like, well, they're gonna play Oklahoma next, so if, you know, if they didn't, it doesn't matter to me. They shouldn't be a ranked team coming into this next week. That was a terrible performance. So because of that, you want to give them that extra chance of hope?
16: I'd be more frustrated with Western Michigan not having that moment. It's more about Western Michigan getting an opportunity to have a landmark victory. Because if this is who Michigan is, they're probably not going to be in the thick of it for the college football playoff if this is the team that we see throughout the season. Now, there's plenty of season to go, But for right now, I don't think that people think Michigan is one of the 12 best teams in college football. And to your point, so the real loss is that Western Michigan doesn't have this historic victory against the big school from in-state and the drama that came with it. But I do say that they had opportunities for the reason of this, Monty. Again, Michigan completed a pass at midfield that got them to 9 seconds where they could throw the first Hail Mary. The next one ended up taking the 8 seconds off the clock, and then the 1 second was where they won. Western Michigan had the football on a third down play, a third and three, and they fumbled the snap. The center maybe didn't realize they were in shotgun. And if you run a play in that situation, I think you take more of the game clock off before the 40-second clock resets. You also could have gotten a first down in that scenario. Michigan didn't have any timeouts. And guess what? You run out the clock and you win 9-7. Instead, they had to settle and kick the field goal. They then kicked off. I think they made the right choice. I didn't think they needed to go for it on fourth down. By any means, kick the field goal. You're saying to yourself, okay, only a Hail Mary beats us. Hindsight's 20-20. But they did. In that moment, you're not sitting there thinking, boy, that fumbled snap that we recovered, that's going to come back and bite us. But ultimately, it might have. Mm-hmm. And so I think if you're a football coach, and if you're anybody on the Western Michigan staff, that's what you're looking at. You're right. They were perfect. They held the ball for more than 40 minutes of that ball game. And the way they defended the Hail Mary was not perfect because you let J.J. Buchanan get in front of everybody. Bryce Underwood threw it from his back foot on the on their own 40-yard line. Threw it 60 yards in the air. If he waits a millisecond longer, he's sacked and the ball doesn't go anywhere. So there's, I think, a lot of things of what-ifs for Western Michigan, even if they feel they got robbed, because I do think that they had opportunities. It's unfortunate they don't have the historic win, but ultimately I think the officials did what they thought was right. I don't think that it was fixed. I don't think that they wanted to side with Michigan, so you have an unbeaten team facing Oklahoma. I think they took everything into account of how it should play out and then executed it that way. It's just ultimately Michigan made the play at the end.
17: But I guess, I mean, hearing that the officials were told to avoid the controversy, to, you know, approach the situation with caution, and to use the time that people see at home on TV, knowing that information, it's hard for me to think that this wasn't, not that it was fixed, but that it was like, we should really give them a chance to win. We should, you know, like Bryce Underwood overthrew that. This next one, he won't overthrow it. It'll land in the end zone. Like, it just seems like, to me, not 100% innocent in just making the right decision. I don't see it like that.
16: Jason Stewart, you took in the game on Saturday night as well. Where you lie on this call by the officials?
2: That's less important than I think I've spent the last 48 hours seeing how it's been covered and how it's been talked about. And I can't believe that there has not been the word screw job used in the last 15 minutes. I thought by law, if you talk about sports in the last 48 hours, you had to say that someone got screwed. Screw job.
16: The Montreal screw job to Bret Hart, the Ann Arbor screw job to Western Michigan.
2: Yeah, I'm just shocked. And I want to say the buyer's opinion is so contrarian to what you would think as an Ohio State fan that it's kind of, I'm kind of in shock by this. You told me that you talked about it all day yesterday and I missed the show. So this is coming as a new opinion to me. I just haven't heard what you just laid out. Not a lot of people are giving Michigan the benefit of the doubt here. This was a screw job. It is a screw job. It's the easiest thing to say that it was a screw job. So credit for you having that opinion. Personally, I thought it was a screw job. I think Western Michigan got screwed.
17: Yeah.
16: I think you're in lockstep with Monty on that.
17: Yeah.
2: And 90% of the world.
17: I did not see that.
16: But they think they got screwed because Michigan got another opportunity. And I think that the reason that Michigan got another opportunity is because the referees felt that they were doing their job and felt that they were doing their job correctly. They didn't do a great job.
17: They did not do a great job. I am not saying, like, Western Michigan, you should have done better in this. They were never supposed to be in this situation.
16: Right, I understand
17: So a little bit of luck had to go their way, and you took the luck away. Like, you made a decision where it was like, it seems like the game is over. Again, nobody at the game thought there was a second left the way that went down. I don't know.
16: Isaac Lohenkron?
0: I look at it completely from a broadcast perspective. If I am the producer of the telecast and I know that that game clock is actually not synced and not official, there's no way I want it in my telecast at all if it's not the official synced game clock. We've seen that sync in a number of telecasts in different sports, and no television producer in his right mind would want it if they know that it's not synced 100%.
16: This leads me up to the final point, and we have RJ Young coming up in just a little bit. We'll get his thoughts, Fox Sports College Football Insider. My point about the tenths of a second is this. Is, and I've said this, and it's why I tweeted it, and it's why I sent it to the group text. And by the way, I tweeted it in 2020. I've been on this case. If Western Michigan's defender who caught the ball on the Hail Mary, where we think that the clock says double zeros, he likely catches it again with 0.8 on the clock or 0.6 on the clock. The full 60 minutes of a football game is really not a lapse. Now, it's for every single football game that it is. But if when the clock hits one and goes to zero, there should be 9/10 of a second that still have to elapse. So ultimately, in this game, and it's what college football needs to change, they need to put 10ths of a second at the end of the half and at the end of the games, is Michigan at 59 minutes and 59 seconds to win that football game. Because ultimately, when you saw the triple zeros, they're not showing you the 10ths of a second. And that's what would have kept this alive. So when we talk about moving the story forward, I think this is going to be the impetus of that change. I think next year you will see 10ths of a second in a college football game. Because if the defender catches that ball like he did or touches the ball like he did, Michigan still would have had time on the clock, whether it be on the replay or on the TV one. Even if there was 1/10 of a second, it still would have to fill out the full 60 minutes of a football game. And that's where it is not doing that on the clock. And that's why I think it's so important.
17: Well, make sure those clocks are synced, because if not, we have another problem.
16: Well, we'll find out if they're synced then by the 10th of a second, which I think will be a lot easier than it would be with a 1 or a 0. And if we're going down to the hundredths of a second, then I think maybe we've lost the plot. But I do think that the 10ths of a second does need to be added to these college football clocks. She's Monty Bolaños. I'm Dan Beyer. Get her at Western Michigan Monty at Yahoo. That is her email address. No, I'm just kidding. By the way, HP tweets in, something is rotten in Michigan. And Dutch Marine says, happy Labor Day, Monty.
17: Oh.
16: So there it is. That from the Dutch Marine. Mark Ramsey is here. Jason Stewart, Isaac Lohenkron hanging out as well. Fox Sports college football analyst RJ Young not only recaps what went down in Ann Arbor, but what went down with LSU and Clemson and how Ole Miss escaped last night against Louisville. It's all next here on Stu Gotts & Company Live on Fox Sports Radio.
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12: Happy Labor Day to you. It's Stu Gotsin Company live here on Fox Sports Radio. She's Monty Bolaños. I'm Dan Beyer. In for Stu, Jason Stewart, Chris Perfett, and Isaac Lohenkron are here. Isaac will be with us in 10 minutes for the latest of what's going on. Joining us now, good friend. He's known as a college football analyst for Fox. I call him the most knowledgeable man in college football. Find him on X at RJ_Young. RJ Young joins the program once again. Hello, RJ. How are you?
13: Dan, thanks so much for that introduction, man. I am swell. It is Labor Day, and we are playing ball, man.
12: We are playing ball, and we played a lot of ball, and we played a lot of ball with zeros on the clock in Ann Arbor. I ultimately think the officials got it right. Monty feels Western Michigan was robbed. Where do you stand on the screw job in Ann Arbor, as our executive producer likes to call it?
13: This is how conspiracy theorists get to be told they're right. This is how you don't trust anybody ever again. Turns out you have a clock that the officials see and a clock that the rest of us see. That these two clocks are not synced up to Greenwich Mean Time or even just to each other. I feel like that is a dereliction of duties. Like, that's where I put the blame here, is somebody in the truck needed to say, hey, there's a second difference between these things. It might matter. And maybe this is the first time that it ever has. But yeah, I'm with Monty on this. I think that Michigan got an

0: extra play to make a Hail Mary happen, and they got lucky. But the nice thing for us is they don't get to be lucky more than once, especially against a better team than, with all due respect, directional Michigan.
1: Thank you. I agree. It was a screw job. And I like how you said it. This is one of those things that it makes people not want to trust anything when it comes to sports. So I'm glad that you put that. But let's move on and talk about another big guy in college football that annoys me, Lane Kiffin. Lane Kiffin and his performance with LSU against Clemson obviously comes out on top. But do you walk away from that giving LSU credit or discrediting Clemson and Dabo Swinney?
0: I walk away from that thinking two things can be true at the same time. Dabo Swinney needs to enter into a season of prayer. I hope everything is going well for him at Clemson. I hope he figures this out because I don't want it to go out like this. On the LSU front, do you remember how much we didn't like 2023 in Michigan and how much those players just did not care? Mm-hmm. And they went out and they just decided to beat every single team they played? That's how this feels for me right now. Like the cognitive dissonance between how we feel about Lane Kiffin and how the players must feel about Lane Kiffin is the size of the Grand Canyon. But at the end of the day, look at what we did to Clemson. Look at what we plan to do to the rest of our schedule. I think we're going to continue to go, I don't like Lane Kiffin or anything that he stands for, while his players go, yeah, but while we're at it, we might as well try to win the national championship.
2: You know, it's funny to me, the comment that Lane Kiffin made to Holly Rowe. I have my thoughts. Monty has her thoughts. How much do you think that Lane Kiffin knew that he was still on camera and on mic with the comment about the pro players?
0: 1,000,000%.
2: Okay, good. We're all on the same page.
0: 1,000,000%.
2: All right.
0: Yeah. No, I mean, and what else would he have said other than what he did? Like,
2: yeah.
0: He has entered into this space going, hey, I don't really care anymore. I'm just going to do what LSU would normally do, which is not care anymore and go after people. Because, frankly, he earned that. He earned that with the way that they played.
2: Well, I'll tell you what, Ole Miss earned a hard-fought victory against Louisville, Lane Kiffin's former team. Are you less high on Ole Miss after last night's performance? Where do you stand on Lane Kiffin's former team that they're going to face in less than 2 weeks?
0: I'm more curious about how 2025's Ole Miss was different from 2024's Ole Miss. Because if you'll remember, Pete Golden's defense was giving it up, like they gave it up against Louisville, to almost everybody they play. I mean, as a joke, I think he made Pete Golden his Broyles Award finalist. And that was like, come on, it's one of the worst scoring defenses in the league, and y'all can't stop anybody. Now, that said, it feels a lot like that team, right? They're really good at putting the ball in Trinidad Chambliss's hands, who is going to go get you a bucket. But Pete Golden has a real problem in that secondary because Louisville wide receivers running butt naked open is not a good thing for you going into SEC play, let alone LSU is going to have a field day with this. So I think it's going to look a lot like 2024 Ole Miss, which is not a bad thing. It's just not the kind of team that wins two college football playoff games.
1: Before we move on completely from Lane Kiffin and LSU, just a quick question. Do you think that he or LSU are going to put those former now NFL players on the roster at some point this season?
0: Quick answer. No, he's a coward. That's what that was. You made us go through all of this. You made a lot of noise, just like you did for the Ole Miss LSU job. And after all that, you are too cowardly to put them on the roster and go fight the SEC. I hate this. I hate this for the players. I hate this for us because we wasted so much time and energy on this, only for him to go at 11:59 p.m. on Friday night. You know what? No, I don't actually want to contend with the consequences that might come from my actions.
2: Analyst for Fox Sports covering the great sport of college football, RJ Young, joining us here on Fox Sports Radio. Couple of other key matchups that we saw this weekend. Any concern with Notre Dame? Seemed to get off on a slow start yesterday against Wisconsin in that game at Lambeau. Any concern with the Fighting Irish from their week one performance?
0: Not particularly. Like, I got off a good joke at the start, which is that Notre Dame looked like a team that hadn't played a bowl game. But they put that away, right? And one of the ways they put that away is they let CJ Carr see it and throw it. So Mike Trussell was content to play an umbrella defense and leave the middle of the field open. And CJ Carr just kept throwing 7 to 12 yard passes to wide receivers that were open in the middle of the field. And that opened up the run game for Aeneas Williams. What I was really impressed by was the defense, right? Chris Ash's defense comes back to play. DJ McKinney with 6-6 that really breaks the game open. I'm not concerned about it, but I do have a fun fact for you, Dan, and it is that Marcus Freeman has yet to play a September as head coach at Notre Dame without a loss in South Bend. So it's still there. We can still be a little bit fearful that something bad might happen.
2: Sure.
0: But it feels like this team is everything that we thought it was going to be.
1: Another team that had a slow start was number two, Oregon. But, you know, they kind of came out of it in the second half a little bit better and survived against Boise State. Worried about Oregon at all?
0: No, I just think the Boise State's a good football team, honestly. Like, the question I had was, if this team goes 11-1 and North Dakota State goes 12-0, which one are you picking for the college football playoff? And that's a difficult answer for me right now, given that I expect both those teams to be good, but I genuinely think that most people didn't think that Boise State would be up for this game in the way they did. And then Oregon is a good football team, and they just have to show that. They need to get the ball rolling a little bit quicker the rest of the way, though.
2: Yeah. All right, last one for RJ Young. And, of course, we're going to look ahead. Do the week one results from Columbus or from Austin change your mind at all on how the game when those two teams, Ohio State and Texas, play Saturday night in Austin? Any takeaways from week one that could lend to that Titanic matchup in week two?
0: That the stars showed up for both of those teams against nobody. I want them to show up in this game, right? If Arch can be the Arch that I saw in the second half of last year, even this year, so much fun. And this could be a preview of the national championship game. Both of those teams are that talented and good. I'm just excited to see them go at it. And, you know, for Texas, score more than 7 points. See how that works out for you.
2: You're right. They had opportunities there at the goal line last year. I'm curious on Ohio State's offensive front. The running game wasn't great against Ball State. Ended up wearing them down at the end, but we'll see if Bo Jackson and the other running backs for the Buckeyes will be able to break through. There's multiple Jacksons in the Ohio State backfield, and we know the targets that Julian Sain has, but should be a fun one on Saturday night. Who do you like in that game? We're 6 days away.
0: I'm still going to go with Ohio State. It's really, does that offensive line figure it out? Like, that's what you're referring to. Bo Jackson, Jacoby Jackson got off, but it was in the second half, and it was after, I'm sure, Ryan Day got into their behind. Because this can't go on. You gave up two sacks to Ball State. You couldn't move the football running it. And it became, you know, the Jeremiah Smith show, which might be what you have to do. But if that offensive line that is so experienced can't figure out how to move people off the ball, then Texas might actually have their way with Ohio State, and that's not going to be a good look for anybody close.
2: Yeah, we'll see how much Legend Bay is also unleashed in this game in Austin for the Buckeyes. RJ, it's always great talking to you. Can't wait to catch up again at some point during the season. Have a great Labor Day and enjoy week two.
0: Dan, Monty, thanks so much for today, and I will.
2: RJ Young, no one knows more about the college football game than RJ. No one knows more about everything else than Isaac Lowenkron, who's at the news desk giving us the latest of what's happening on this Monday.
3: I do. I know a lot about everything.
1: Facts.
3: You know what? I'll try and fake it till I make it. Well, unfortunately for Dallas Cowboy fans, Dan and Monsey, no fake news here. It was just announced that Cowboys All-Pro left guard Tyler Smith will have thumb surgery tomorrow and will be placed on injured reserve. So because of the thumb surgery, Tyler Smith, and being on injured reserve, will miss at least the first four games of the season. The Atlanta Falcons named Tua Tagovailoa their starting quarterback for Sunday's opener at Pittsburgh. Michael Penix Jr., who's recovering from a knee injury, will be inactive on Sunday. In Major League Baseball, Philadelphia Phillies pitcher Jesus Luzardo pitched a complete game two-hit shutout with 12 strikeouts and a 1-0 victory over the Atlanta Braves. Only run of the contest, Kyle Schwarber hitting his 43rd home run of the season in the bottom of the eighth inning. It was the first career complete game for Luzardo. Right now, the Mets have a 9-4 lead at Miami at the seventh inning stretch. At Fenway, the Red Sox have 5-1 over the Angels in the bottom half of the sixth inning. Milwaukee Brewers and Chicago Cubs tied 1-1 in the top half of the sixth inning. Finally, Dan and Monsey, let's head to Melbourne, Australia. Why don't we check in on San Francisco 49ers head coach Kyle Shanahan, who appears to be getting his you-know-what kicked by the international dateline in advance of the season opener against the Rams.
4: When I look at my clock and it says the time, and then I try to see my family's time, and then it says the time, but it says yesterday. I don't even get how that's possible. So I feel like I'm in the future. And then also when we play on our Friday, which I think is a Thursday in the U.S., we're such creatures of habit, so I call today Tuesday. I call today Wednesday, but I think it's Monday in the present. Friday's the final part of the game plan. Saturday we walk through when we play on Sunday, which is a Friday in Australia and a Thursday in the U.S., so don't ever make me do that again.
3: Dan and Monty, back to you.
2: I don't want to speak for everyone who may know people. My wife has had family in Australia for 30 years. It's still the, all right, what time is it there? And she talks to her cousin two or three times a week.
1: Sure.
2: And so when it's Tuesday there, it's Monday here, but it's a certain time. But the trials and tribulations of Kyle Shanahan still happen here of like, okay, what time is it?
1: Oh, where? I bet. Yeah. But imagine being over there. You're experiencing it from this side. Imagine being over there for the first time. That's crazy.
2: Adam Schefter tweeted that Raheem Morris missed his birthday because it was on the travel that they skipped over. They left on Wednesday and arrived on Friday, and his birthday was on Thursday.
1: Damn, that sucks.
2: Yeah, those things happen. Maybe things are looking up for the 49ers down under. Because they sure weren't looking up a couple of weeks ago. But one person is the back of 49ers owner Jed York. You'll find out who that is next. She's Monty. I'm Dan. In for Stu Gotts and Company live here on Fox Sports Radio.
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1: A little bit, yeah.
0: The 49ers. Owner who got caught up into that prostitution sting. And I felt like we were in the minority of that. ESPN called it disgusting. The whole situation was disgusting. Well, someone has joined our side, Monty, in feeling that, okay, maybe it wasn't as big of a deal. And I don't know if this helps or hurts our cause, but it is the playmaker, Michael Irvin, coming to the defense of Jed York on Twitch.
2: He got divorced 5-6 months ago.
3: Yeah.
2: And I'm like, man, come on, man. Is that really a crime? You know, that man, oh, leave that alone. Everybody's paying for it.
3: Here's my take.
2: You got a girlfriend?
3: What?
2: You got a girlfriend?
3: No, I don't have a girlfriend.
2: You take her out to eat, you pay him for it.
3: You pay for it regardless.
2: Everybody's
3: you buying a gift.
2: Right, so what
3: you're
2: are
3: taking
2: we
3: taking her for
2: doing?
3: Food and then taking her whatever.
2: So why we got to embarrass this man for $140? He's not, we're not
3: it was $140?
2: Bucks? Yeah. So, yeah. And that's another thing, too. So people think, you're a billionaire. Why don't you go to high-end places? The high-end places get you in trouble all the time.
0: Okay, so Michael Irvin, who is much, I think, much more maybe experienced in this, the way that he speaks and how
1: sure.
0: I would think than I would be makes a compelling case for Jed York.
1: Yeah, no, his overall sentiment is what we're saying, that in reality, I don't know how big of a deal this really was. I think that's what we're sharing. I don't know if I would compare it the way he did to just
0: buying meals
1: you know, for your yeah. girlfriend or your wife or flowers or taking them out in the sense of like, you're still spending money. Yeah, I don't know if I agree to that comparison, but yeah, I think what we're saying is it wasn't that big of a deal, right? I mean, he's the embarrassment enough.
0: His point on talking about the high end is something that I didn't realize that you could also get in trouble, because I think that was our point of like, that's where Jed York messed up. Was
1: correct.
0: You could go to a spot, pay a lot more for your privacy and secrecy, or that you thought that you were to get, instead of responding to an ad and calling back multiple times to make sure that would work. That was our argument. His point is those other ones will screw you too. So if you can save money, do it. And that's essentially what Michael Irvin is saying. And all of the gifts and all of the meals, I'm with you. Like it's not a payment plan. It's not like four meals get you this. It's not a punch card at Subway
1: right.
0: where you trade in the four meals and then you get this. Maybe for some it is. Who knows? Jason Stewart, you love to hear Michael Irvin wax poetically on this topic.
4: I want to focus on what you had said initially. Michael Irvin kind of agreed with your guys' sentiment. Is that a good thing? I'm going to say no. I'm the person that developed, instigated, and perpetuated the White House in the 90s with the Cowboys and spoke openly about it in the Jerry Jones documentary that no other player would even touch. Michael Irvin is candid, and I love that. But do you want to share his worldview when it comes to crimes? He asked in that soundbite, is that really illegal?
1: Yes, it is.
4: Law that you cannot solicit and prostitute and all. It is illegal. That's the short answer to your question, Michael Irvin. So, I don't know if we want to be on the same side with Michael Irvin.
0: I think Irvin's point is it's illegal, but is it wrong? Right? Like, that's right. What he's saying.
1: That is what he's saying.
0: Yes,
1: that
0: it
1: is
0: may
1: what
0: be
1: he's
0: illegal,
1: saying.
0: But is it not no, wrong?
1: It's not. I hear which it's not good. It's not good for us, sure, to be on the same side, I guess. It's really not good for Mr. York. Like, he's the one that comes out the worst with all of this.
4: How is he still the owner of the 49ers again? What? Why has the NFL not come down on this?
0: Oh, I'm sure there will be at some point. But I don't know what Bob Kraft, I can't remember the Bob Kraft the situation, but, I mean, it's along those same lines. So whatever happened with Bob Kraft would happen with Jed York.
4: Because that's the difference, right? If Chris and I were caught doing this on a weekend, that's one thing. But the owner of a major franchise in the NFL did it.
0: Well, yeah. He served a day in jail.
1: Right.
0: He did. He served that. He paid his fine.
1: He's serving humiliation as we speak. Still.
0: It's the fact of, like, Irvin had, like, the same thought process of it. And Michael Irvin just lives in a different world than I do. But the different world, and I agree that the buying meals is
1: it's not
0: a part of it.
1: That
0: it doesn't it feel like it's a punch card? That's how Michael Irvin is.
1: Right. He's like, he's working towards it. Aren't you working towards it?
0: There are some punch cards that work after one punch. Okay, there are some that work after 10. I think that's what he's getting to. We're going to be getting to a Mount Rushmore Monday next year on Stu Gotts & Company. We are Fox
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24: Dallas Cowboys All-Pro left guard Tyler Smith will have thumb surgery tomorrow and will be placed on injured reserve, meaning he will miss at least the first four games of the season. The Atlanta Falcons named Tua Tagovailoa their starting quarterback for Sunday's opener at Pittsburgh. Michael Penix Jr., who's recovering from a knee injury, will be inactive on Sunday. In Major League Baseball today, Philadelphia Phillies pitcher Jesus Luzardo pitched a complete game two-hit shutout with 12 strikeouts in a 1-0 victory over the Atlanta Braves. Only run of the game came on Kyle Schwarber's 43rd home run of the season in the bottom half of the eighth inning. The Orioles' Kobe Mayo has hit two home runs. Baltimore leads Cleveland 6-1 after seven innings. He now has 21 home runs this season. The New York Mets a 9-4 lead at Miami after eight. At Fenway, the Red Sox lead the Angels 5-1 in the top of the eighth. I'm Isaac Lohenkron.
25: You want winners? He went 0-for-14 picking bowl games.
26: God bless football.
25: You want hot takes? He said Patrick Mahomes would be a disaster.
26: Really?
25: You want baseball news? He doesn't even know who Kyle Tucker is.
26: Oh, okay.
25: In his personal record book, Kevin Durant hasn't won a ring yet.
26: I'm just telling you that's what he's doing.
25: You're listening to the man who made falling upwards an art form.
26: It's crazy.
25: This is Stu Gotts and Company live. And sitting in for Stu Gotts and Company, it's Dan Beyer and Monsi Bolaños.
0: If you're traveling on this Labor Day, please be safe. The roads can be crazy at times, but there's a reason why I'm wearing blue today, Monsi. There's a reason.
1: Why are you wearing blue?
0: A little blue.
1: A little blue.
0: Summer's kind of over. You know, as much as we love football season and being excited, there is something to the season of summer unofficially winding down. Now, I know what's going to happen. We're going to still get sweltering heat over the next 2 weeks. And then once the calendar finally changes to summer, there'll be some other drastic shift and certain places will be getting snow in like a month. However, right now with the unofficial end of summer happening with this Labor Day, I'm feeling a little blue today.
1: That's cute that you think come Halloween in LA, it's not going to be 90 degrees and that I'm not going to be tanning on Halloween.
0: It probably will be. So. It's going to be 100 out here midweek after we had rain yesterday. But in certain parts of the country, this is the unique thing. So I grew up in the upper Midwest and football season would start the first or second week of August and it would be sweltering hot and humid. But by mid-October, people are wearing their winter hats and long underwear to football games because they're played at night and it's cold. So you go from one extreme to another in a quick 2 months. So it happens like that. But right now, just to celebrate what the summer was, it's just a little sad that now it's because everybody's now in school. Like if you haven't gone into school, you're starting school tomorrow.
1: Mm-hmm.
0: For most everybody, and it's a late Labor Day this year, you're starting school tomorrow. And that's why it's a little sad is I remember what it was like pre-Memorial Day, thinking of all the things I wanted to do this summer and then realized that I got to 10% of those. I just took 3 days off vacation last week, did 20% of what I wanted to do. It was, I don't want to say a complete waste, But it was darn near. I did not get to do the things that I wanted to do, and I feel the same way about summer.
1: I'm still working on something that I was working on during COVID, so I think you're doing better than I am.
0: Well, this gives us a time to reflect, and it is an extended weekend, so people took the opportunity to maybe get out of town on Thursday last week, and now everybody's kind of making their way back home, and it allows us to have a Mount Rushmore Monday.
25: Mm. Hey, you there. Yeah, you, the guy with the spreadsheet pretending to work. Do you find yourself needing a pick-me-up as you're dragging in your cubicle to start the week? Are you ready to put the sports back in sports talk? Well then, you're in luck, because every Monday, we climb the mountain, we talk to legends, and we argue about things
2: you want answers.
3: I want the truth. You can't handle the truth.
25: That absolutely do not matter and are completely subjective. This is Mount Rushmore Monday.
0: Isaac Lohenkron, do you accept the responsibilities of being the judge on Mount Rushmore Monday?
24: Is it okay if I do not? Here's why. Monsi has very graciously offered to get us pizza, so like I can't fathom like not awarding it to Monsi, or else I'm going to seem like the jerk that I am.
1: Look at that.
24: May
1: he's
24: I abdicate
1: so
24: today?
0: Sure.
24: Okay.
0: Sure.
24: Yes.
0: Then you're going to participate.
24: Yes, I'd love to. And I will win.
0: All right. Jason Stewart, anybody want to be judge? Anyone?
4: I can be a judge.
1: You want to be a judge? You can.
4: I'll take up judge. I've been a very bad judge for this game, but I will be a judge now.
1: All right. There we go.
0: Chris Perfett, you will be the judge of Mount Rushmore Monday as we draft holidays.
1: Woo!
0: What I need you to do is quickly give us...
24: Jackson?
0: Give us
1: I'll take Matt.
0: Draft order. By the way, Jason Stewart and I were in Matt Holliday's home with Jackson at one time.
1: That's a flex.
0: Right?
24: Wow.
1: I remember that story.
5: I was going to draft Ethan as my first pick.
0: Ethan was there as well.
4: All right. I just use a dice roller. I'd use a quick dice roller program.
0: No one took Billy Holiday.
5: just until recently, I thought Billy Holiday was a guy. Just until recently. And now Monty's like, wait a minute.
1: Don't confuse me.
0: But. All right, what do you got for the draft order, Chris?
4: All right, just rolled up some dice here. I've got Dan going number one. I have Isaac number two, Monsi three, and Jason four.
1: Okay.
0: All right. Mm. I was wondering if Monsi was going to go one.
1: Right.
0: Because I know
1: that
0: would have
1: been
0: go.
1: The right choice.
0: So I get number one. And I will take Christmas. Take Christmas number one. I know it doesn't relate to all religions, but to my religion, we have Christmas, and it is awesome. It is so much so that Home Depot has already started to celebrate it. Christmas goes number one.
5: By the way, last Christmas, Dan, I gave you my heart, and the very next day you gave it away.
0: I did.
5: So I always appreciate that.
0: That brooch as well that you gave me as a gift, I gave to someone else. All right. Isaac, you're on the clock.
24: By the way, like my new brooch? Anyway. I got to go Thanksgiving. I mean, stuffing your face with food, pumpkin pie, nap on the couch, football, Thanksgiving, baby.
1: Yeah.
0: Your number one, I think, fell to three.
1: Yes, it would have been my number one if I would have gone first. He's right. Y'all, the best holiday is Halloween. Everybody, come on. Halloween, I know it's not even like a holiday in the sense that we have the day off, but it doesn't matter. It is an awesome time to have a lot of candy, to dress up, to be spooky, to get scared. It's actually feels like it's not summer because it gets dark early. Like Halloween is the only answer.
5: Would you guys agree that this is a very much become a woman's holiday with Instagram? I think that 98% of our female listeners were like, yes.
1: Yeah.
5: You know, like, really excited.
1: You're saying because we like
5: it.
1: To dress up and wear cute outfits?
0: No, every outfit is supposed to be slutty. Like, that's what it is.
1: That's
0: every
1: right.
0: single one.
1: You know?
0: Every single one. It could be a nurse. It could be a construction worker.
24: A cat.
0: It could be a cat.
1: Oh, 100%.
24: That's what I went as last
0: year.
24: Good
0: job. It's not just French maid. That's not what it is. No, it's every single female costume.
1: Sexy. Absolutely. Correct.
4: I'll be going French maid this year, by the way.
1: I couldn't make Dylan Brooks sexy or Philly Karen, but you know.
0: Monty's Philly Karen was so good, I didn't even know it was her.
4: What a great idea. I remember her.
1: Yes. I dressed up as Philly Karen last year.
4: That's great.
1: I came into the studio, people didn't recognize me.
0: I'm sure the losers on my street who've already hung Halloween lights appreciate Monty's pick.
1: That's right. They're not losers.
0: Just, man. My house has had skeletons for 3 weeks because my son loves it so much.
1: That's right.
0: Oh, all right. Jason, you got back-to-back picks.
5: I'm kind of catering to the Catholic judge on this one. And as someone who's not very religious, you could maybe cross-check my statement here, Chris. On Easter, Jesus Christ returned to earth from being dead.
4: Yes.
5: I mean, I don't know if you could have a better event in the history of the planet and not stop this game and give me the winner right away. I mean,
4: makes the rest of you seem lazy. Yeah. This is maybe where you've messed up, because you were really leading me on for a second, knowing that I am Catholic, but also maybe knowing that I like to drink. I thought you were going to go St. Patrick's Day.
5: Oh.
0: Well, let's just give away answers.
4: So you really swerved.
1: I know. Why are we giving away?
4: I'm just saying he swerved me.
5: As luck would have it, St. Patrick's Day. I'm going to go St. Patrick's Day with my next pick. So, Jesus comes back and St. Patrick's Day. I don't know how you could argue with that. Sorry, guys.
4: Kicks all the snakes out of Ireland. We all drink.
2: And the Big Ten Conference has just granted Jason two choices there, by the way.
0: Motsy, you're
1: all right,
0: on the clock.
1: I'm up. I'm not... Okay, this is, you know... Sometimes I'm not stalling at midnight, but I'm going to take New Year's. I am going to take New Year's. New Year's can be fun, but there's not a lot of pressure. Like, if you don't want to hang out, you don't want to stay out late, you don't have to. But if you do, you have the opportunity to party all night, wear a cute outfit, take another picture, little streamers. Let's go, New Year's.
4: Can I ask a question of you, Monsi, real quick? I have come in the recent understanding, as I've come out to Los Angeles, lived on the East Coast for most of my life, it feels like New Year's is an East Coast holiday, because everything's timed up with Times Square, the ball drop, the stuff on the, you know, what's his name on TV?
0: Ryan Seacrest
4: on television. And I, since coming to California, maybe you can help me with this. I've not been able to find any New Year's Eve, like, something for TV or even just a party.
0: Yeah,
4: this feels like it is very New York focused, Eastern time zone focused.
1: I legit will celebrate New Year's Eve twice at 9 p.m. and at midnight. Yeah.
4: You know, like, what? Great point.
1: That's what we do. Those, there's two.
0: And for those that don't know, what they do for us on the West Coast is they just replay what happened 3 hours prior in New York.
4: Yeah, that's
0: on ABC. They started to do Las Vegas. Like, Las Vegas could be a spot where you could celebrate, but what they do for us out here is there's no big ball drop in LA or San Francisco or Seattle. There's no West Coast, which leads to, I think, Chris's question.
4: Yeah.
0: I have a quick question.
4: Yeah.
0: Does this incorporate Eve and day?
5: No, it can't, right? You were talking about Eve.
1: I was specifically talking about
4: Eve. No, we're talking about Eve. Yeah.
2: Eve and day can be two different parts.
1: Two separate, yes. Celebrating the midnight. Yes.
0: Okay, I just wanted to make sure.
1: Yeah.
0: All right.
1: Isaac, go ahead and take New Year's Day because he's going
2: to. Is it my turn yet?
0: It is. It
2: okay,
0: is.
2: So just to be clear, you took New Year's Eve, Monsi?
1: I sure did.
2: Okay, I'm actually going to take New Year's Day, both generally and personally. We're fortunate enough to live in Southern California, and Pasadena is where the world begins the new year. You've got the Rose Parade. You've got the Rose Bowl game, theoretically, on New Year's Day as it should be. But also where we live. You know how they do the B-2 stealth bomber flyovers to start the Rose Parade? We can see that from our house. So it's a nice little tradition. We go outside and we wait for the stealth bomber to fly over. Yeah.
0: I did a TikTok, which, by the way, you can see at Fire Talk.
1: I remember that.
0: Got like 200,000 views.
2: Nice.
0: Yeah. And then half the comments were depending on what political side you were on. Some were like, what a waste of taxpayers' money. And then other people were like, this is what freedom looks like. It was a great, great picture, you know, like representation of the of what was going on in this country at the time. But again, I encourage you to check out Buyer Talk on TikTok, if you will. I'm not stalling. I have got a pick here.
4: You got the steak here.
0: Things changed for me when I had a son. And Father's Day for me. Father's Day, big deal. Not only that, it's the final round of the U.S. Open.
2: Tradition. Oh, I knew that was coming.
1: So, there it is.
0: So we're going to go.
4: We're waiting for that.
0: Yeah, we're going to go. Father's Day.
1: Father's Day, but that's a good one. You get socks. You get
2: a tie.
1: A tie, maybe.
5: In the comment section of our simulcast right now, Stefan Diggs just gave you a thumbs up. Father's Day.
0: Tyreek Hill gave me 8 thumbs up.
1: Yeah.
0: I am doing this for the judges because I don't love it as much as others might, but I think it's just a good value pick. 4th of July.
1: Okay, yeah.
0: I'm going 4th of July here, a few weeks after Father's Day, but I think it's the high point of a lot of people's summer, so Independence Day, America's birthday.
1: America.
0: Isaac?
2: Oh, honestly, the rest of y'all, tactical error. Nobody took St. Patrick's Day yet. I was actually going to take
4: Jason took it.
2: Okay, so...
5: Is somebody not listening to the show over there?
0: He's got a lot going on.
2: I was listening to the show. I just wasn't listening to you. There's an important distinction
1: there. That's it. That's it.
2: Hey, that was a good one. I got him pretty good on that one.
1: That was a burn.
2: All right, I'm actually going to take...
4: Memorial Day?
2: This is unprecedented technology because literally my mind is being read over the air by Dan. You got to add in the word free.
1: Did you pick?
2: If only the Big Ten Conference could have technology like this. I'm going to take Memorial Day just because I have memories of growing up and the Sunday of Memorial Day weekend would always be the Indianapolis 500, and I have some great memories of that. So I'm going to go with Memorial Day.
0: All right.
2: And also, by the way, great NBA playoff memories. Reggie Miller's miracle shot, Sean Elliott's miracle shot, all on Memorial Day.
0: And also,
5: just as a side note, yeah.
0: Oh, go remembering ahead, those who died, yes, as well.
2: That was a given. Thank you.
0: Okay.
2: But I'll check my mentions right now.
0: Celtics Pistons game 5. I know it doesn't, but.
2: Oh, yeah, that was the Memorial Day massacre in the 85 finals, Celtics Lakers, yeah.
5: If you're keeping score, Isaac picks the things that impact him the most, the stealth bomber on New Year's Day and those great sporting events for Memorial Day. Yeah.
0: Thanksgiving, turkey, mashed potatoes.
2: Pumpkin pie.
0: The pumpkin pie.
1: Can I keep this rolling? I have a question, though. Can I take Black Friday? Is Black Friday considered a holiday?
0: Yes.
2: Yeah.
1: Wonderful.
2: Yes.
1: I will take Black Friday, not just from the football that will still be happening nowadays, and the shopping and the discounts, but the leftover food is always great on Black Friday.
4: That turkey sandwich,
1: you know,
4: is
1: like
4: so good.
1: Even just whatever it is, like I just get excited about the leftovers on Friday.
0: Don't get it twisted. She wants to shop.
1: I want to shop, and don't get it twisted. I want the green bean casserole, not the turkey.
0: That's true.
1: But I do love me a green bean casserole on a Friday. Okay, that's mine.
5: Man, Chris, I'm going to give you 2 here. I've already won the contest.
4: Addressing it to me.
5: I've already won the contest, so everything I'm about to say is just gravy. I'm going to go with Labor Day. I'm really enjoying my Labor Day with all the cast and crew here today. And a shout out to all those people that have done labor, that built this country. Thank you for being in labor. And then I'm going to throw kind
2: Isn't
5: of a curveball at everybody. President's Day.
2: Interesting.
5: President's Day. I like President's Day. It's a nice day off in, January?
2: Is that real President's Day aficionado there.
0: Yeah. February.
1: That's what I meant,
5: February. Yep.
1: Good enough. My turn? All right.
0: Yes, round out your team.
1: Round out my team. Let's be real here. Who doesn't like chocolates, flowers, maybe a nice bottle of wine? I'm going to take that along with gifts for Valentine's Day. Thank you so much. Who doesn't love Valentine's Day? Candy.
5: There's a real female flavor to Monty's picks.
0: Yeah. I know.
5: Shopping.
0: Right. Isaac?
2: To be honest, I'm running out of holidays, folks. I'm really running out of holidays.
0: We only have 2 picks left.
2: Wait, we all have two picks left?
1: No. You have one.
4: You and Dan.
2: Got it. Okay. Oh, boy.
1: Don't mess up, Isaac.
2: I know.
1: A lot of pressure.
2: I'm frantically Googling as we speak. Okay. That's taken. That would be disingenuous. Okay. I'm actually going to go with... Oh! Why didn't I think of this earlier? Hanukkah! Instead of one day of presents, you get 8 crazy nights. I mean, for the Adam Sandler song alone, Rod Carew reference, where have you been? 8 days, that's right.
1: Nice.
0: We all love our mothers, but it's tough. It's the toughest day that you have to send cards a week and a half because of mail. Reservations are through the roof, so I can't go Mother's Day here. Can I do Christmas Eve?
1: Yeah,
0: I mean, no. I took Christmas. Yeah. I will double up with Christmas Eve, which was traditionally the night that we actually opened our presents. So give me Christmas Eve on that one.
1: Woo.
4: All right.
0: Not only did I leave Mother's Day off, I took like 5 seconds to to shoot it down.
1: But it's very true. Yeah. On Mother's Day, you can't do anything. Like reservations. You can't go out. You can't...
4: Shut it down.
1: I always bring in breakfast on Sundays, and I'm pretty sure on Mother's Day, that's on a Sunday, it was recently. Is it always on a Sunday?
0: Always.
4: It's always on Sunday.
1: So I came in, and I was like a smidge late, and I remember telling Isaac, everybody was at Taco Bell.
0: Yes. Like, everywhere.
1: I thought it was too good, not too good for Mother's Day, I guess.
0: All right, there it is, our Mount Rushmores. Now it's up to Chris Perfett to decide the order. To recap, I had Christmas, Father's Day, 4th of July, and Christmas Eve. Isaac had Thanksgiving, New Year's Day, Memorial Day, and Hanukkah. Monty had Halloween, New Year's Eve, Black Friday, and Valentine's Day. Jason had Easter, St. Patrick's Day, Labor Day, and President's Day.
4: Wow. I almost wanted to participate in this because I had two of my choices still on the board here.
0: Wow.
2: Where were they?
4: None of you took Cinco de Mayo.
2: Good one.
4: I thought Cinco... Yeah. What?
1: No, just kidding.
4: What?
5: John Ramos would hate that pick.
4: Why?
5: He hates Cinco de Mayo.
4: He hates... Really? That's fair. Mm-hmm. And right before that, and I know this is a bit nerdy one, but May the 4th, because that's kind of become like a weird nerdy thing.
0: True.
4: We always get something about that.
5: Chris Perfett loves early May stuff, huh?
0: Yes.
4: It's a good time when everything's like, raining. Let's see here. So Jason definitely had the most, and he was absolutely angling to try to get... the favor with me. I think Isaac has probably covered the most ground. Dan is definitely the most sentimental, and I can appreciate of him. But because Monty is getting us pizza, she wins this game.
0: Oh, that's...
1: What?
0: Yeah. That's
4: And also New Year's Eve is just really solid. Really, really solid. Valentine's really solid. Monty wins.
0: All right, Monty wins.
1: I win.
0: For,
1: I like to win
0: drinking,
1: when it's...
0: shopping, candy, and slutty outfits.
1: That's right! That is... You just made it sound better.
2: The four tenets our country has been built on.
1: You just made it sound better.
0: I mean, Jason took a day that you don't even get off of work in St. Patrick's Day.
4: In a day we're all working right now.
1: I mean, he takes days.
0: Yeah.
1: St. Patrick's Day.
5: I just can't believe Chris voted against Jesus. And then Dan doubled down on Jesus, by the way. You could have given some credit to Kwanzaa or Muslim.
4: No Ramadan in here.
0: Uh-oh. Text from my mom.
1: He didn't mean it, Mom.
0: Thanks, Dan.
1: He didn't mean it.
0: Jeez. There it was. I'll tell you what. Mother's Day is going to be very fruitful next year
1: for
0: the moms in my life. Just kidding, Mom. We love you. just looking for an overall 30,000-foot view of it. Monty even agreed, Mom.
1: Mother's Day is tough.
0: It is tough.
1: It's tough for everybody.
0: dangerous road that we drive. She is Monty Bolaños. I'm Dan Byer. Chris Perfett is here, our judge. Jason Stewart, Isaac Lowenkron as well, hanging out for Stu Gotts and Company live here on Fox Sports Radio. Lane Kiffin ran it up on Clemson. Is this something that we're going to continually see throughout the season? We weigh the pros and cons coming up next. She's Monty. I'm Dan, and for Stu on Fox Sports Radio.
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0: Stu Gatz and Company live here on Fox Sports Radio. She's Monty Bolaños. I'm Dan Beyer.
1: Hello.
0: Monty's eating pizza. So is Isaac. And she is Monty Bolaños. I'm Dan Beyer. Isaac Lohengrin is here. Jason Stewart and Chris Perfett. I told my mom it was all in good fun. She has yet to respond.
1: Well, you know.
0: That's what I don't.
1: Here's my advice to you. You celebrate your half birthday, so half Mother's Day present coming to your mom.
0: Yeah, coming up in November.
1: Yep. That's how you soften this out right now. I got you. In fact, send some flowers right now. Just get that done.
0: Maybe I should. Let's go to Isaac Lohengrin giving us the latest, and then on the other side, we will determine if Lane Kiffin will run up the score against Ole Miss when they play in a little less than 2 weeks. All right. Oh, boy. Oh, gosh. No. The pet peeve. Oh, no.
2: Hang on. Let me wash this down.
1: There is something about hearing that, right?
0: It's the worst.
1: It's the worst. There is something about hearing someone eat in the middle. Oh, it's so funny.
2: I wasn't even really eating. I know you were
1: exaggerating it. You were faking it. Absolutely. But there is something to it.
2: So true. All right, let's start in the National Football League. A short time ago, the Dallas Cowboys announced that all-pro left guard

0: Tyler Smith will have thumb surgery tomorrow and be placed on injured reserve. That means he'll miss at least the first four games of the regular season. The Atlanta Falcons named Tua Tagovailoa their starting quarterback for Sunday's opener at Pittsburgh. Michael Penix Jr., who's recovering from a knee injury, will be inactive on Sunday. In Major League Baseball today, Phillies pitcher Jesus Luzardo, a complete game two-hit shutout with 12 strikeouts in a 1-0 win over the Atlanta Braves. Only run of the contest, Kyle Schwarber's 43rd home run of the season in the bottom of the eighth inning. Jalen Duren hit his 20th home run, while Adley Rutschman hit a 3-run home run in the Boston Red Sox 5-2 triumph over the Angels. The New York Mets with 16 hits and a 9-4 win at Miami. Right now, the Orioles up 6-4 over the Cleveland Guardians at the top of the ninth inning. Kobe Mayo, 2 home runs for Baltimore. He now has 21 home runs on the season. In Kansas City, Royals and Diamondbacks still scoreless at the bottom of the ninth inning. While at Milwaukee, the Brewers holding a 3-2 advantage over the Chicago Cubs in the bottom half of the eighth inning. Finally, this one's for you, Dan. Yesterday, a gentleman in Pretoria, South Africa, was recording himself practicing on the driving range when he was struck by lightning. Thankfully, this gentleman was fine. He was released from the hospital after being kept overnight for observation. But again, he was videotaping himself on the driving range. So the whole thing was on video, and here's how it sounded.
1: No joke.
0: He tweeted, quote, "I got struck by lightning while playing golf. What you love will kill you." Back to you.
1: Oh, there's that is stuff
2: that's
1: to
2: crazy.
1: Not mess with.
2: Seriously.
1: There was I played, I don't know, it was like a year or so ago, and I was having a back nine like no other. Like, I was really in a rhythm. And then there were dark clouds.
2: And you're like,
1: coming.
2: I'm going to finish this.
1: Yeah, we're on the 16th hole. And so you're like, all right, let's try to hurry up. And I actually hit a chip. I was off the green, hit a chip that was in with that 3 inches, tapped it in, parred. I'm ready to go to the par 3 17th. And so I tell the guys, I go, I'm going to run over and I'm going to tee off. And I teed off. And then we hear, you know, like that. You have to leave. You cannot mess with that stuff.
2: Yeah.
1: You have to get off. The sirens from the course were blaring, like, get off the course. We waited it out for 2 hours and then went and finished our round.
2: Wow.
1: That's what we did. We waited inside. But do not mess with that lightning stuff. Do not mess with it. Jason Stewart.
3: To Isaac's last point, and I think the golfer actually pointed this out, dying what you love doing. You know, you always hear that. Man, wouldn't you love to just die? Or at least he died doing what he loved doing. I thought about this last week when, was it the 20th anniversary of Steve Irwin? Passed away after getting stung by it. And then one of the great free solo climbers recently fell off Yosemite. I mean, these are like examples of like, yeah, if you're going to go out early, might as well be doing loving what you do. I like that.
1: Doesn't Matthew McConaughey tell the story that his dad died making love to his mom?
4: Yes. Oh, yeah.
3: Great,
4: yeah.
3: Perfect example.
4: All right.
1: And it's the story is told with pride almost in a way. Yeah, crazy. But if you're on the golf course, it's not worth it, even if you go birdie on the way in. Just get away. Mm-hmm. Yep. That stuff. Lightning is, you don't want to mess with it. Just like you don't want to mess with Lane Kiffin right now. Yeah, you don't. Monty gave me that look. Dabo tried to.
2: Yeah, but Dabo's not the one.
1: And he got 51 put on. Poking the bear. It's 31-3 at halftime. LSU probably could have scored even more if they wanted to. But now here comes the question. After a date with Louisiana Tech this Saturday, Ole Miss comes to town. And we saw Ole Miss last night against Louisville give up 38 points, almost blew a lead. Lincoln Kienholz making his first start since high school at quarterback. And Louisville was able to move the football with ease against Ole Miss. So I would assume LSU will also have that possibility. Here is my question. Does Lane Kiffin run up the score on Ole Miss? And I know there may be an obvious answer at first. But I think if you go to both sides, it's more of a dilemma than what you would think. And I would say that the reason that he wouldn't do it is because of the coaching staff and the players that are still there. And I'll even just say coaching staff. Pete Golding was an assistant on his staff. Not everybody left with Lane. A bunch of guys did, but there are other guys that stayed there. And he wouldn't do that to them to put them in a bad light. So I'm going to say that is why Lane Kiffin would not run up the score when they face Ole Miss in less than 2 weeks.
2: There's no way. There's no way.
1: But consider it as a con. Consider it like a reason to run it up or not to run it up. And to not run it up would be you would make Pete Golding and his staff look bad.
2: Yeah. What you're saying is that Lane Kiffin is a considerate person. And I don't know if that man is. That man is not someone that is not thinking about himself. And so he's going to go out there and he is going to try and put boots to ass against Ole Miss because he knows things. He left there and it left things weird. Ole Miss is going to go try and kick LSU's ass for sure. LSU can't. He's not going to be easy on them because Ole Miss is going to come hard at them.
1: Okay. So the reason, because I don't want to get this twisted. I want to come up with a pros and cons list. The pro on running it up on Ole Miss is because it left weird.
2: Yes.
1: Things were left weird between Lane Kiffin.
2: Yes.
1: So I'm going to put that as a reason to run up the score.
2: Yes.
1: Okay. So I said the coaches were a part of Lane Kiffin's team. The other part is the players. And that's why I wanted to separate it. Because he recruited a lot of those players. Some players wanted to follow. Other players didn't, but he knows those players. He knows those players personally. Does he want to rub it into them? I don't know. I think he would have more of a reason to run it up against Clemson than he would against Ole Miss or any other school. So I'm going to say a reason why he wouldn't, a con to running up the score would be because of the players on Ole Miss that he coached. It's a weird spot, but he could go and embarrass Clemson all he wants, but he knows these Ole Miss players personally. He knows Trinidad Chambliss. Trinidad Chambliss was a big reason why Lane Kiffin got the LSU job this offseason. So are you really going to want to embarrass Trinidad Chambliss? I don't think so. So I want to put the players at Ole Miss as a reason on why he wouldn't want to run it up. Oh, you have a con? Okay.
3: Can we add to the con?
1: On why he wouldn't want to run it up?
3: Correct.
1: Okay.
3: Because how about this, guys? Sportsmanship. Because karma is a bitch because you have to play the school many times over the next few years. Why? Running things up is just bad karma.
1: Karma is a B is a reason why.
2: But you guys are being really like logical and giving me these reasons. And I don't think Lane Kiffin comes with logic. Why he would run it up is because he left Ole Miss saying, I can't win with this team. So if he comes out on top, he can be like, this is what I was talking about. You know, and then like, I don't know if this
1: proves
2: is
1: his
2: two
1: point. Yeah.
2: Right. And I don't know if this is two reasons or two separate reasons. But if at the end, if he does, you know, put boots to ass and he comes out on top, he can say it's like, yeah, out of respect, I'm not going to take it easy on them. Like he would spin it that way. I don't know if those are two separate things or if it would all be together, but that's why I think he would run up the score.
3: How's the list going, Dan?
1: It's 3-3. So the reason why he would run it up is because things were left weird, that he wanted to prove his point that you can win at LSU, but you can't win at Ole Miss. And I'm paraphrasing.
2: Yes.
1: And then the other part of why he would is that he doesn't want to go soft on them in a way that he wants to respect them. 100 against 100, right?
2: Correct.
1: You wouldn't want to go easy. It wouldn't be right. The cons are that he could make the Ole Miss coaches look bad. He could make the Ole Miss players look bad. And to Jason's point, karma is a B. That's why you wouldn't choose to run it up. I think that he would run it up against Texas A&M. I think he'd run it up against Alabama. I think he'd do it against Texas and do it against Tennessee, all formidable opponents in the SEC that he's going to face. I just think it's a different conversation. I'm not saying that it's different, Monty, so I'm not saying that you're wrong in this or that your reasons are wrong. I just think it's a unique sort of deal, and I think that there's reasons on why he would and why he wouldn't run up the score against his former school. I'll give you a reason why I think he would. Because Ole Miss may be right there with LSU when you're trying to decide who's in the 12-team playoff bracket. Yeah. And to sit there and say that you have a 30-point victory over another school that also may be right in the running with you, that's a pretty good trump card to have in your back pocket. So just for college football playoff reasons, I think that would be a reason why Lane Kiffin would want to run up the score.
2: Exactly.
1: Just to show the strength. Jason, Isaac, Chris, you guys have any other pros Chris Perfett?
4: I don't see Lane respecting anyone.
2: Thank you.
4: At this point. The idea that he's going to call off the dogs if he gets a chance to run roughshod on Ole Miss, that's never been in his character. It's either been Lane has been humiliated everywhere he's gone, or once he gets the upper hand somewhere, he just flexes power and humiliation where he can. And that's ultimately who Lane is at the end of the day. And he's proud about it, and he will say it directly to your face, too.
1: Now, ultimately, Ole Miss is going to have a say in this.
4: During that halftime, he was talking about how, I should have played my pro players.
1: We talked about, with the comment to Holly Rowe. Imagine what it would have been with pro players, knowing that the mic was on and making those comments. Yeah, he can't not be Lane Kiffin,
2: mm-hmm.
1: like in that way. And there's the funny thing about it is people, I think, really got to love Lane Kiffin, whether it be as the Alabama offensive coordinator for what he did at FAU or what he did at Ole Miss. But he couldn't get away and he couldn't get away from that and wants to win a national championship and feels that his best opportunity to do it is at LSU. So he has no problem being the villain there. It's such a WWE sort of, heel, baby face, mm-hmm. heel sort of turn mm-hmm. that he can't get away from. And I think ultimately it's just, he's Lane Kiffin. Ole Miss can put up a fight. I'm not saying that LSU is going to roll, but if there is an opportunity to do what they did to Clemson, I'm just wondering, the game is in Oxford as well. It would have been different, honestly, I think if the game was in Baton Rouge, where maybe it doesn't prove a point, but he loves being the villain, and you're going to have 60, 70,000 rooting against you. And if he gets booed on the pregame announcement or however it's going to be, that's going to be reason enough. So I think that would be a pro to do it.
2: Yeah, I think he likes to be the villain. I'm adding to that. And I feel like he's actually going to try to run up the score every opportunity he gets for the sake of college football.
1: Sure.
2: So you can say, look at the entire year. We dominated the entire. That's what he would want to say.
1: Yeah. It's fair enough. She's Monty Bolaños. I'm Dan Beyer. By the way, the pros now have it 7-3.
2: Woo!
1: Even with the karma is a B. The reason it wasn't a competition, Monty. Okay,
2: I won two two in a row, back to back.
1: Both illegitimate victories. All right,
2: just like Michigan.
1: All right, we're gonna straighten things up here on Stugatz and Company Live. But we're not going to straighten our ball caps. It was a story from this weekend, and it's next. She's Monty. I'm Dan here on Fox Sports Radio.
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0: Stu Gatz and Company live here on Fox Sports Radio. PCA tried to make it interesting. Brewers hold on for that 4-3 win against the Cubs, but another homer for the leading NL MVP candidate. Brewers continuing to separate themselves.
1: Did you see he ran into Andrew Vaughn at first base?
0: I didn't.
1: He was booed, rightfully so. He shouldn't have ran into him at first base, but he did.
0: There's good rivalry between the Cubs and Brewers. Cubs fans like to call American Family Field Wrigley North. Brewers fans have also now tried to return the favor to Wrigley, but a healthy rivalry, but Brewers get a big win today. Speaking of the NL Central, the Cardinals were in the news this past weekend for no fault of their own, but the fault of umpire Doug Eddings, and it was not a good ending for Eddings. Is that good enough, Jason Stewart, in how we want to characterize not a good ending for Eddings?
2: I love that. I went with smug Eddings or smug endings for Doug Eddings.
0: Doug Eddings was the umpire who made Hansel Rincon of the Cardinals alter his cap so it was on straight during their game on Friday. Oliver Marmol ended up getting tossed as the Cardinals skipper after arguing with Eddings. And then the next day, there appeared to be an apology from Eddings to Rincon. And all of the other players ended up seeing me on both sides of the squad, maybe backing the Cardinals pitcher from the incident this weekend.
1: Yeah, because it was a terrible decision by the umpire. It was such an ego move from the beginning that never left the game. It continued to lead into bad decision after bad decision by this umpire, coming down to that call at home plate that he should have called the player out and called him safe. It's just all of it was bad. Like, it was really nice to see that he did apologize, but there was so much bad to it. It wasn't even just one thing. It wasn't even just you singling out this rookie pitcher to straighten their hat out, which wasn't even that bad. It wasn't even just that. It wasn't you saying not respect my field or whatever. The comment that he made. It was just so many things that was like, man, dude, you really let this one slip.
0: Jason Stewart.
2: I have a lot of problems with the way major leaguers go about their game nowadays, but this kind of feels like, Dan, when we were talking about the new criticism of kind of Caitlin Clark and Angel Reese, you're like, that feels so 2024. Like, this particular issue feels like so 2010. Like, CC Sabathia got a lot of stuff back then, but there are so many worse things that major leaguers do nowadays that violate my sensibilities that even I, when I saw this, was like, wow. God.
0: Well, and I think his use of "this is not on my field" is what rubbed a lot of people the wrong way. To Monty's point, he then blows a call later on in the game and people think that he's siding with the Rockies, who benefited from the blown call because of what happened earlier when it seemed to be all of his doing. I just don't know how you can be a major league umpire and
1: have your feelings like that in it.
0: Well, have your feelings that, but also not remember your history. I mean, of CC Sabathia, of Dontrell Willis, of these other players who have worn their hat like that, and to not recognize that and feel like it is your duty to make a uniform adjustment. It's one thing if there's like a chain that's reflecting that's difficult to see for the batter or a same colored sleeve or whatever, but this wasn't distracting. And to then say that he got a complaint from the Rockies.
1: Hunter Goodman. He said the name. Put it on someone.
0: And they're like, no. We didn't say anything.
1: He also said it wasn't even a real rule. It was an unwritten rule.
0: It was a bad ending for Eddings this weekend. And honestly, it probably won't get any better. We are
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19: Dallas Cowboys All-Pro left guard Tyler Smith will have thumb surgery tomorrow and will be placed on injured reserve, meaning he will miss at least the first four games of the season. The Atlanta Falcons named Tua Tagovailoa their starting quarterback for Sunday's opener at Pittsburgh. Michael Penix Jr., who's recovering from a knee injury, will be inactive on Sunday. In Major League Baseball today, the Milwaukee Brewers defeated the Chicago Cubs 4-3 despite Pete Crow Armstrong's 41st home run of the season. Crow Armstrong also stole two bases to give him 35 for the season. Philadelphia Phillies pitcher Jesus Luzardo, a complete game two-hit shutout with 12 strikeouts in a 1-0 win over Atlanta. Only run of the game, Kyle Schwarber, his 43rd home run at the bottom of the eighth. Jaron Duran hit his 20th home run. Adley Rutschman, a 3-run home run of the Boston Red Sox 5-2 victory over the Angels. I'm Isaac Lohengrin.
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0: Wimbledon's mad and they're not going to take it anymore. Welcome in. Thank you. Thank you for the applause.
1: Woo!
0: I wonder where the audience was. Maybe they were busy eating all of the pepperoni pizza because it is now gone.
1: Well, what? Who ate?
24: Don't look at me.
1: I didn't eat it.
0: There were 8 slices of pepperoni pizza. I took one, so there were 7 left. She doesn't eat meat. Chris?
24: I only had cheese today.
0: He only had cheese. There are 3 other people here. How many slices of pepperoni did you have, Isaac? I'm on my 2nd slice.
1: Isaac!
0: He's not hiding.
25: Two, not 3, not 4, not 5.
0: Seriously.
25: Not 6.
0: There were 7 pieces of pepperoni. We don't think Bo had any. So there are 7 pieces. Where did it go? What's the breakdown?
1: Mike, wait, why did you not get 2?
0: Because I always take 1 for everybody to get 1.
1: No, you were supposed to take 2.
0: Stop. Full stop. All right. How many? Jason, how many slices of pepperoni did you have?
2: 2.
0: Isaac?
19: As I recall, I had 2.
0: So you're telling me 3 slices of pepperoni.
2: I don't believe Isaac.
0: Like magically.
24: Is Patrick still here? Left. Did Patrick in the back take him or like?
0: This is why the pizza order is so important. Motsy treated for pizza today. We got 1 pepperoni and 1 cheese. She's vegetarian. So you and Chris, somehow we are missing 3 slices of pepperoni. You know, here's the deal. I don't know who it was. I'm not sure who it was. If you've had 2 slices of pepperoni and you see that there's 1 left and there's 5 slices of cheese, take the slice of cheese. All right, you've had enough. You've had your fair share. This is absurd. There was a whole half of a cheese pie left. So there was a decision. You saw 1 slice of pepperoni or you saw 5 cheese slices. And someone decided, I'm going to take the last pepperoni. I had one.
2: I took the last pepperoni.
0: You did. So there were 5 pieces of cheese there, and you decided, I'm going to take this last one and leave the rest for everyone else.
2: So mystery solved. I took the last piece, but it was my 2nd piece. I have a feeling he was at least 3.
0: Did you take like 4. 6 pieces, yeah. Isaac? That's
1: the math.
0: This is absurd.
25: Not 2, not 3.
0: Again.
25: Not 4, not 5.
0: We had someone.
25: Not 6, not 7.
0: During Lent, we had a half cheese pizza years ago at Fox Sports Radio where someone took 2 pieces of cheese immediately. Then we found out there was the Lent problem and the cheese was gone immediately. And the people who were observing Lent were left out in the cold because someone grabbed all of the cheese. We then had an overcorrection with a former producer who ordered, I don't know, 6 pizzas and 3 of them were cheese. It was crazy. I don't know why you would order that much cheese pizza and think that people are, I'm just satisfied by getting a slice of cheese. No, it's its own deal. It's its own deal. It's separate. And I don't understand. So now I appreciate you, Monsi, in purchasing this. But come on, people. When we're in a workplace it is not a all for one, one for all. It is, it should be a kind workplace. Portion it out. I've had two. You know what? I'll have one of the other ones.
19: So excuse me. Are we saying that there's still some cheese pizza left out there?
1: There is.
0: Yes, there
2: lots
0: is.
2: Lots of it. Yeah,
0: yes.
2: Lots.
0: Plenty. And Isaac, if you need to step away, go ahead. This is absurd to me. And I did not mean to start Covino and Rich out like this, but at 1:59 local time, I said to Monty, all right, I got a break. Let me go and grab another slice of pizza, thinking full well it was going to be pepperoni. The box was closed. I opened it up, and it lifted like a feather. There was nothing else in there. There was a whole half a pie. And this is just, this is absurd.
2: This hits on two things that Dan hates. It might be the two things that Dan hates the most in the world. A lack of workplace etiquette and cheese pizza.
1: That's, I agree. The hate for cheese pizza is unreal here, Dan. That, you don't feel like you're having pizza by just having a cheese slice?
0: I feel like I'm settling.
1: That's unreal to me. Like pizza, the best, that's pizza. Not the topping is not, that doesn't, pizza is what you have on your plate.
0: I have zero complaints with you.
1: No, you
0: whatsoever.
1: Hate cheese pizza.
24: Monty even got like the Parmesan and the crushed red pepper, and nothing is better on a cheese pizza than some good crushed red pepper.
0: Try putting some nice pieces of pepperoni on that or some nice pieces of sausage. They're delicious. That's all I'm saying. The juices from those meats end up going on the pizza. And by the way, we got a slim crew here today.
1: We do. We do. So which is why I said, why didn't you grab two? Because it was such a small crew. I was like, it's only us.
0: Because I thought I was working with well-intentioned people.
1: Not animals? Not savages?
0: I didn't think there were enough animals here. I don't know. Maybe savages? Ricky is here. I saw Ricky earlier. Maybe Ricky left.
1: Ricky
0: maybe.
1: Dipped. He dipped. Unless he snuck he back left. In and grabbed another one.
0: I can't believe it. I don't know how.
1: Maybe Bo did have some.
0: How five
1: would that
0: pieces
1: make it
0: of pepperoni go missing. And And Isaac, Jason says he had two. I had one.
1: So there's five slices missing.
0: Yeah, can we get Bo Benson in here to find out if he ended up taking this?
1: If Isaac ate five, that is impressive. That's a lot of pizza.
2: I would never underestimate, like, Isaac loves food, but he loves free food.
19: That is 100% true.
2: I think he takes that the approach that if it's free, I'm going to have as much of it as possible.
0: If you know? It's free, it's me. Goodness. Can somebody call the pizza place and just have them deliver some pepperoni so we can throw it on top of the
1: cheese
0: pizza?
1: Because I think everybody else would be fine with just more cheese.
0: It's not about the cheese.
1: It seems
0: it's about the principle of it. This, you ordered cheese because you're vegetarian.
1: Right, and I paid, so I decided.
0: Yes, and that's fine.
1: Yeah.
0: And I think your order was fine, Monty.
1: Yeah.
0: I think it was. For the amount of people, I think it was a good order. It was just the intentions were bad with whoever grabbed the multiple slices.
19: I am now prepared to release my official statement okay. on this matter.
1: On here the it, Wingate?
19: Here, okay. it, here it is.
4: I understand you keep asking those questions. I can't speak about that.
0: Well, Bill Belichick is on the side of Isaac Lohengrin.
1: Wingate with Jason Smith. Now we have Pizzagate.
19: Did we
1: Dan
19: ever
1: Byer.
19: Find out who was the culprit on Wingate?
1: No. No, I never think it was out. CRISPR 5.
24: No. Someone drank a half my oat milk, too, and nobody ever. That apparently never rose
0: to anyone. I can guarantee you 100% it was not me.
24: No, I know.
0: No
24: I do not
0: way
24: look at
0: I am
24: you
0: touching
24: for my oat
0: milk. Zero. No way. Not
24: $6 carton of oat milk. Someone helped them to half of it.
0: Let's focus on the pepperoni pizza here. Let's focus. We're losing our focus. But when you're at a workplace, when someone treats, if you've had multiple pieces of pepperoni and you see that it's dwindling, you go to the other, you move to the next one. You don't just take it all for yourself.
1: Bo had one pizza slice because in fact, it did look good.
0: Pepperoni?
1: Pepperoni. One singular slice of pepperoni.
0: All right. There's
2: how does
0: four,
2: the math come out now?
0: Four accounted for. I had one. You had two. He had one.
1: Isaac is dying over there because now it's come down to.
2: Isaac hasn't denied anything.
1: No, he hasn't.
2: He's laughing the whole time.
0: He's hid behind his desk. He's brought up the Belichick. My goodness. All right. Moving on.
1: Are we?
0: Are
1: you ready to move on?
4: It's already been addressed.
0: I feel in a way where we've had a huge college football weekend. The pennant races, NFL is starting. To start off on how someone took I don't care if they may not have eaten it. I don't know. Maybe they took it for later. I'm not sure. Maybe they took one on their way home. But it just, the math is not mathing with me. And I think it's a common problem in the workplace. I'm not saying that I deserve more pepperoni than anyone else. I am saying I deserve the same amount of pepperoni as everyone else.
1: Yes.
0: And that is what is under my skin.
2: You left out the word free. I deserve as much free as everyone else. Right?
0: Well, yeah. I left it out because, again, Monty treated. So I have no qualms with anything that Monty says because it was her decision. She paid. She treated. She got the toppings that she wanted. It's up to us knowing that there's a full pepperoni pizza for us to be able to decide. And for some reason, we could not do that as a family.
2: But one of the big issues with Lentgate. Was that maybe someone with the initials JR was being a little, look the gift horse in the mouth. You know, like I need my free stuff. I need more of my free stuff. So that's an angle here too. If we weren't going to let Ramos off the hook, we can't let you off the hook.
0: It's not about the free. I had even offered to chip in.
1: He sure did.
0: Multiple times.
1: And this was my idea since the beginning. She texted me
0: earlier today, like, we're going to get pizza. And I said, I'm completely down.
1: Yes.
0: So I was down for it. I should have said I was down for more than one slice of pepperoni. Maybe that would have changed. I'm not sure it would. But this isn't uncommon.
1: No. There was a time where the cheese pizza was gone. And I was like, I thought y'all didn't like cheese pizza.
0: That
1: was the day I was left out of cheese pizza.
0: And we've had this conversation before. The right order, whether you're at Fox Sports Radio or any workplace, is you got to have a mix. No one wants a Hawaiian pizza. If you want a Hawaiian pizza, order it on your own time. It's true. It's true. You don't do that at work. And you know why? Because you also don't order a veggie pizza.
1: No, you don't. You don't, even though I love that.
0: Yeah, you would. Because
1: but you don't do that.
0: You don't do that.
1: No.
0: And what do you order in its place? Cheese.
1: Cheese or pepperoni.
0: You order a cheese pizza instead of like getting a veggie.
1: Sure.
0: Right? That's what you would do. You don't order Meat Lovers.
1: No.
0: You order a pepperoni or a sausage. The maximum toppings when you're ordering it for work or for a get together is one.
1: Yes.
0: That's it. You don't double up. You don't say this is a sausage and pepperoni. You do this is a pepperoni. This is a sausage. This is a cheese. And that's how it should work out.
2: Can we do a final summary of this, Dan?
0: Yeah, because I feel like I've wasted the whole segment. But this is every workplace. It could be at an auto shop.
2: Yes.
0: This could be at a business place. When someone treats and how you take it, listen, someone could be in on a meeting when the food comes. You have to allow them to at least go out and get their point, their piece before diving in for seconds and thirds and whatnot.
2: But the final summary is that, remember, Mike Lingard was to blame for Lentgate. Mike Lingard was to blame. Big Mike. Today, Isaac Lohenkron is to blame for the math, but I'm to blame. I ate the last piece. I take full responsibility.
0: Was there any consideration to say, like, maybe I should grab a cheese here? Or did you say, I've only had one pepperoni that...
2: the latter. I didn't put a whole lot of thought into it, to be honest with you.
0: You said, oh, good, there's a pepperoni left. Good for
2: probably
0: me.
2: Probably the latter.
0: Yeah. This is...
1: Our social media guru, Elijah, just commented, call HR.
0: Oh, HR. We know they're not in today.
5: Oh, no.
0: That's...
1: Call HR. What is the problem? They ate all the pepperoni pizza.
0: Maybe I should reply all to the company like Monty did on the email.
1: Oh, what am I catching strays for? What am I catching strays for?
0: How do I contact HR for someone eating all the pepperoni pizza? Reply all, send.
1: Reply all.
0: All right. She's Monty Bolaños. I'm Dan Beyer. Do we want to get into Wimbledon? Should we do it on the other side? Let's do it on the other side because there is something. Wimbledon is standing up for something that the U.S. Open is not doing. I apologize to Covino and Rich. I just call them Covino. Covino and Rich for hijacking because I wanted to say four. He called 49ers the 49ers. It happens. I apologize to Covino and Rich for hijacking their show and talking about what just happened during the break. But I feel it is a topic that is much more relatable to so many people than just us here at Fox Sports Radio. Fair enough?
1: Sure. Yes.
0: All right. Isaac Longcron is here. He's full. We
1: he
0: know
1: had
0: that.
1: Six slices.
0: Jason Stewart is here. He's got his fill of pepperoni. Chris Perfett on the cheese. Monty's on the cheese as well.
1: That's right.
0: I will dive into this slice of cheese coming up next. She's Monty. I'm Dan. In for Covino and Rich here on Fox Sports Radio. 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

0: Could be now.
1: Could be.
0: Sorry, Steve. I'm sorry to those of you that wanted sports talk in the first 15 minutes of the show, but Pepperoni Gate just got the best of us. She's Monty Bolaños. I'm Dan Beyer. Jason Stewart has tweeted the evidence of a good half pie of cheese pizza still sitting there while the box of pepperoni is empty. Mm. Weigh in at Monty Bolaños, at Dan Beyer on Fox, at Jason Stewart. You can find Isaac at Isaac Lohenkron, Chris Perfett at Chris Perfett, if you will. Moving on. Influencers are taking over everywhere. Mm. Here, there, and everywhere. By the way, I did a quick transition, Monty, because we just need to move on from pizza. I could talk another 40 minutes about this, but we're not going to. And yeah, we're not going to. We're going to talk about the U.S. Open.
1: That's good.
0: But we're not going to talk about Coco Gauff. We're not going to talk about Naomi Osaka, who is fighting for her U.S. Open. But actually, it may just be over. Yeah, she actually just lost.
1: Did she? Mm.
0: Yes. So it just ended. We're not talking about the Americans on the men's side. Francis Tiafoe. Yeah, Tiafoe going for another semifinal, maybe a possible final. A lot happening with the Americans taking up, I believe, three spots in the quarterfinals. Nothing about Carlos Alcaraz. We were talking about the influencers that have taken over. And it has been a lot. And at one point, disrupting play at Flushing Meadows. And Wimbledon has now said, you know what? We know our event is 10 months from now, but we are going to stand up and say enough is enough. Right, Monty? Enough is enough. Wimbledon is not going to give credentials to influencers.
1: Yeah, I'm glad that they're already this far ahead of it. I'm not very one to be a get off my lawn type of guy. Very few things get me like that. This one, I may sound like it, but these influencers, we see them everywhere. You could be at a restaurant. You could be on the sidewalk. You can be at Target. You see them everywhere. And the videos that we've seen from the U.S. Open of these influencers at the event with their ring light and doing chants. I saw one where it was like a little bit of a chant. You are disrupting the game that has been around way longer than your ring light and your camera have been around. And I don't have a problem with you being at Target and like you have to get out of my way because I'm in your way. But I don't care if you want to do that. But in these situations, your influenceness at the U.S. Open ends when you enter that venue. Outside, go ahead. But it ends when you enter the venue. That's when you go and be a respectful person watching the event. Like, you can't change the traditions. You can't change what has been around for years. Like, I told you, like, I don't know if I could go to a golf tournament because I don't know if I could be quiet. I don't know how to not cheer because I know that's the right mm-hmm. thing to do. So it's like, I know what the etiquette is. I know the etiquette with pizza. I know the etiquette when it comes to being at the U.S. Open with a camera. Like, don't disrupt. It's we always talk tennis and golf. They're different. They're special. They're different the way you approach. You know what I'm saying? Than the booing and the yelling that I am when I'm at a basketball game. So I have no problem with it. I'm glad they're already doing it. They said that they're going to confiscate any ring light. Why are you bringing a ring light to Wimbledon?
0: How does that even get through security?
1: How does that get through in the first place? What are we doing?
0: Doesn't the light go off? Keys, wallet, phone in this little thing. How does the ring light not set it? I'm surprised that it has gotten this far.
1: Right.
0: I can tell you in my experience as a media member, there has been an interesting shift in the last 5 years where I'm just going to call it non-conventional media.
1: Sure.
0: Has gotten more access than traditional media will. And it's usually, Monty, behind selling tickets, and it's usually behind trying to get publicity for your event. When you

0: there used to be a very clear line defining whether you were a reporter covering a team or if you're an influencer that likes a team, that cares for a team.
1: Right.
0: And it's like, so now it's such a gray area and it sucks. I think it sucks. Not even that I'm like a true journalist in any sense of the word, because I'm not a journalist in any sense of the word. But back then I knew it was clear. And even still then, like, you know, when at Dodger Stadium, when we do tours of Dodger Stadium and we take people inside the Vin Scully press box and we explain to guests, like, there's no cheering in here. I say that still. And now I wonder, I hope there's still no cheering in here. Like, I hope there's no cheering in here.
1: Yes.
0: You know, but
1: certain places it is a little bit more lax. I think we saw that during the World Cup. Isaac, have you noticed any trends in your over the years of maybe it swinging for towards influencers and away from traditional media?
2: And you captured it perfectly, because it has been a swing that has actually happened over the last several years. It hasn't been just in the last 2 or 3 years. And I think one of the symptoms is when they started televising press conferences live on TV about maybe a decade, even 2 decades ago. And press conferences are now literally completely useless to get anything but cliches. But over the years at events, I would see more and more people, untraditional, suspiciously credentialed people, making it a point to ask questions at press conferences, not for information on a story that they were working on, but just so they could be on TV asking questions. So I think the root of that was back then, and it is now manifesting itself today. You're right.
1: It's been it's expanded. Like, the Super Bowl Media Day has expanded to all of these other events. And not only is it expanded to other events, it's done so to the actual competition. And I think that's Monty's point of, it's one thing if you want to say, hey, look at us, the crew's out here at the U.S. Open. You can't be doing it when Aryna Sabalenka is serving.
0: No.
1: Right?
0: Yep.
1: And I know she had problems with the weed that was being smoked in the stands as well, which is a whole other issue. But that I just use her as an example of it's a different game, but there are things that you have to abide by. And I don't know if those influencers were put in on media credentials, but I will say this, that those influencers have been used by media outlets and organizations to push their stuff. I've even been told, and I feel this way, like through the audio medium, and we have podcasts, we have a video, you know, on YouTube, you can see our clips. But there is still like an old way of thinking, and I'm not sure if all of these organizations realize it. Some are set in their ways. But for Wimbledon to stand up and be like, okay, well, I can tell you right now that 10 months from now, you're not going to see this junk here. I'm glad that they're at least standing up to it, because I'm not sure on how many would, because they would feel that they are tied to said influencer. Like, we went to the U.S. Open, the U.S. Women's Open at Riviera. We broadcast a couple of shows from there. I've known golf entities to bring influencers out, and golf influencing is very popular. So they'll have like the popular personalities from golf go and play these courses to try to get people interested in their event. But what they're not doing is they're not interfering with Rory McIlroy's putt,
0: right,
1: or anything that Scottie Scheffler is doing. Completely different situations.
0: And then it's just like, again, tying it all together, that there is a difference from sport to sport. There is. It's not the same. You want to go cover the NBA and NBA All-Star Weekend? Like, all of that is full of influencers. Like, that makes sense. You're over there making quick shots or quick edited videos up close and personal with the All-Stars. Like, that makes sense. But you're not interfering with the game. Because I do feel that if you were at a basketball game, like, if you were watching the Lakers at Crypto, which is the Lake Show, where they turn off the lights in the area where the fans are sitting, and you see someone pull out a ring light, you don't think LeBron James, when he was a Laker, would have been like, what are we doing over there? Mm-hmm. Like, it would have been a distraction, even though that is a game full of distractions. But that distraction is like, you're not even respecting what's going on around you. Booing is one thing, but you're going to pull out a ring light when there's Luka Doncic is out there with LeBron James?
1: I'll say one thing with your Clippers fans. And I don't know if there's NBA rules against it. Maybe Isaac knows or not. But if you had the Clippers hand out ring lights to like 30 different fans.

0: hands to move them up and down during a free throw. It would be like a concerted thing. Something like that would be looked upon better than someone using one ring light while they're shooting a free throw, doing it from their own benefit. Because they're being a part of the game. They're being a part of the atmosphere. The whole thing with the one ring light is it's all about the influencers.
1: That's what you just said. Personal benefit.
0: Yep.
1: That's it. That is the difference. Because you're right. At the Intuit Dome with our wall, you mean?
0: Yeah.
1: Like give all the wall the ring lights. Like if they were playing somebody who whatever is a podcaster in a sense, that would be very different. But you're right. It's the personal gain that they're trying to get. Like who is this for except for you? Nobody else.
0: Correct. And like something, and by the way, I'm not saying they're going to do that. You obviously can't shoot lasers. We've seen, you know, like stuff people, like, I'm not condoning that, but the point is the ring light of just one there. Like I could imagine Kevin Durant at a free throw line in an All-Star game for the All-Star games that don't matter, still calling out what that would be, would total BS.
1: Like, what are you doing? But if you want to do this outside, like it's at the Masters. I feel like this past time at the Masters, I made a comment to you. I was like, you could take pictures at the Masters. And you're like, no, that's like a different event or like before. Once you're in the areas, you're not allowed.
0: You are not allowed to take pictures. You can bring a camera on Monday, Tuesday, and Wednesday of the practice rounds. You are not allowed on Thursday. No phones are allowed on site. Media members aren't allowed to use their phones as well. They've been confiscated at times when they have been improperly used. Augusta National, I saw some reporters even saying this weekend on X, they're another entity that asks for your work in saying, what did you provide? How did you go about doing this? You know, can we please have examples? And if you, you know, have them, great, send them along. It's, you know, again, it's, you know, even for like our realm when we're doing live radio, if you're playing an interview, you know, we would record the audio and then we would send that to the entities and say, like, this is what we provided. And I think all of that is valuable, but to do something like that, it's not valuable. It's nice for, you know, and I know like the US Open in golf, we talked about being at the Women's Open. I've seen at USGA media events, influencers. I played in the Women's Open media day and there were influencers on the course. But this again is to try to drum up interest a month prior to the event, not when somebody is teeing off or trying to make a putt.
1: Nelly Korda is not there trying to win this tournament.
0: Correct.
1: Yeah.
0: Completely different. And it's just, it sounds like such a get off my lawn thing, doesn't it, Jason Stewart? But there's just a line that has to be drawn.
2: And I think that the two events that you have mentioned, Wimbledon and the Masters, those are two like institutions. Like the cool thing about Wimbledon flexing here is that we don't need those people. That's what they're saying. The Masters doesn't need those people. They are institutions and they will be unchanged. The problem is most events, as you said, Dan, need these influencers to bring attention to them. But the problem is when you have credentialed media, this is what Wimbledon's coming down on. They're not going to credential you to come in and utilize our space. That's not going to prevent people from doing their influencer things. They just need to buy and get in.
1: But they did say that they're not going to allow you with a ring light to enter for Wimbledon.
2: That's good too. But I'm just saying that any antics that influencers do, as you guys pointed out, are all about the influencer and the events trying to get clout, I guess the word is, from that influencer. And most events, I think nowadays, want that. And I just love the fact that Wimbledon is just flexing their muscle here. We don't need that. That stuff is below us. And good for them. But I think they'd be fighting a losing battle here in the next 10 years.
0: Well, I would guess if we still had ticket stubs that there would be a ticket on the back of a U.S. Open ticket that says something about interfering with the play that's happening on the court, which would be in complete violation of the agreement of having the ticket.
1: Mm-hmm.
0: And so if you are an influencer and you're buying your ticket on StubHub, I know it's not a physical nature, but I would think on any of the old tickets we had. Yeah.
1: Even at StubHub, it'll tell you, like, you agreeing to buy this, you're abiding by the rules presented by the venue, the team, whatever. And if you do not follow the rules, you are subject to be removed.
2: And I think there's a gray area, too, that Dan's already brought up. There is your just, like, wacky influencers with a million people on Instagram, and then there's your credentialed traditional media member. Then there's like this gray area of people who think they're reporters and they have just conned the media department into thinking that they are. There's this clown that goes out to LA events around here And the only thing he does is he makes sure he gets down on the field or makes sure he gets down the court. He's like, hey, check me out on my social media during the game. And it's like, why would I check your social media on the game? I'm going to watch the game.
1: Right.
2: And then I'm going to come up with opinions on my own watching the game from my couch.
3: Actually, to
2: be
3: honest,
2: why is that credentialed?
3: To be honest, Jason, it's plural. Plural people, clowns, plural people in LA media do that. It's way more than one, I'm afraid.
2: But this one guy is really outrageous.
0: I've been turned down for credentials when someone has asked. Now, I feel if I went to an event and then sat here, you with you, Monty, talking about that event for 10 minutes is the same as any 60-second blurb on the local news, any spot on SportsCenter, or the equivalent of any article written on any website or newspaper. I feel it's the same thing. It's just a different medium.
1: Mm-hmm.
0: And, you know, like in our world, unfortunately, the audio medium, because you can't see it on TV or you can't bring up the article to read the actual words, some people are stuck in the past being like, well, we don't know about that. But now with podcasts, with so many different things, I feel like our medium has way more opportunities to show the stuff that we cover. And I still think that there are people in the back that don't necessarily understand that. And that's frustrating for me because I've seen people get credentials, to Jason's point, to Isaac's point, that had no reason being there. And there have been times where I've been turned down for those same events. And so it's, on a personal level, it can be frustrating. But there's a lot of levels to this. And I'm glad, to Jason's point, as well as he backs it, that Wimbledon is cracking down. Because it's absurd. And these people aren't even, again, not even credentialed. But If you want a ticket, it should say something on the back. She's Monty Bolaños. I'm Dan Beyer. The wait is over. Football is here, and so is DraftKings. 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The crown is yours. Isaac Lohenkron does have the latest of what is going on today. Isaac, take it away.
3: Yeah, kind of surprising news just going down out of the NFL. The New York Giants have released receiver Darius Slayton. He'd been with the Giants since 2019, making him their longest tenured player. Dallas Cowboys all-pro left guard Tyler Smith will have thumb surgery tomorrow and will be placed on injured reserve, meaning he will miss at least the first four games of the season. The Atlanta Falcons named Tua Tagovailoa their starting quarterback for Sunday's opener at Pittsburgh. Michael Penix Jr., who's recovering from a knee injury, will be inactive on Sunday. In Major League Baseball, the Milwaukee Brewers defeated the Chicago Cubs 4-3, despite Pete Crow Armstrong's 41st home run. Crow Armstrong also stole two bases to give him 35. In Kansas City, the Arizona Diamondbacks and the Royals were scoreless through nine innings. Diamondbacks scored five runs in the top of the 10th inning. Royals then scored four runs in the bottom of the 10th inning as Arizona held on for a 5-4 win. Phillies pitcher Jesus Luzardo, a complete game two-hit shutout, striking out 12 in a 1-0 win over the Atlanta Braves. Only run of the game, Kyle Schwarber, his 43rd home run in the bottom of the 8th inning. Finally, in tennis at the U.S. Open, Naomi Osaka was eliminated in the 4th round a short time ago by 2-seed Elena Rybakina in straight sets. And, you know, Dan and Monsi, because this was a notable result, I decided to just, you know, scroll through Instagram to get some reactions on the Osaka-Rybakina match. On Instagram, at Phyllis R. London posted a picture of her holding a drink with the court in the background, posting, soaking up the last days of summer, my favorite season. Gorgeous days at the beach, time well spent with friends and tennis, plus the Grey Goose Frozen Honey Deuce, IYKYK. Then we have at Eduardo Holguin M with 103,000 followers, posing in the exact same way with a sweater jauntily tied around his shoulders. At U.S. Open, and the winner is at La Roche-Posay, which is a French skincare product. So, a lot of fans at the U.S. Open really concentrating on the action on the court. Back to you. This literally, they posted these things literally in the last 5 minutes.
0: I just hope they didn't disrupt play. That's right. All we ask.
1: That's all. That's all. They're probably not even there right now. They took it yesterday.
0: Monty and I took a picture at the U.S. Women's Open, and it wasn't disrupting play, as you will see. Nobody was about to hit their golf ball at that time. We know the rules.
1: We respect the rules.
0: She is Monty Bolaños. I'm Dan Beyer. It is Covino and Rich here on Fox Sports Radio. Coming up next, does Kyle Shanahan have respect for your fantasy team? We will discuss. She's Monty. I'm Dan. 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And right now, companies everywhere are looking for skilled people who can keep their supply chains running strong. 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

0: Joe and Rich here on Fox Sports Radio. She's Monty Bolaños. I'm Dan Beyer. And Monty, college football is bigger than the game. It's the friends, food, traditions, and Saturdays spent together.
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0: Grab your crew, crack open a Dr. Pepper, and enjoy the game day together all season. Available at Sam's Club. Love me the Dr. Pepper. And again, no period after doctor.
1: Look
0: on the can.
1: Yes,
0: look on the can. There is no,
1: Yes.
0: I heard about that years ago and was blown away.
1: So
0: I never thought.
1: Dr. Pepper. Dr. Pepper.
0: Jason Stewart, it has been 2 years since the week one fiasco of Kyle Shanahan and Christian McCaffrey. And we're going to be talking some fantasy football coming up a little later on in Covino and Rich. Not in the normal way. But it was 2 years ago that Christian McCaffrey was supposed to play, what, on a Monday night game and then was held out and missed the next 8 weeks, ruining the lives of fantasy football players.
2: Because you have all these fantasy leagues drafting their fantasy teams, and Christian McCaffrey is a top three pick. I think he was the top pick overall that year, consensus.
1: Yeah, I had him.
2: And Kyle Shanahan's lying to us about his injury status for gamesmanship with other teams. I think he should have been suspended for it. He's screwed over the fantasy managers, and the stuff with Puka Nacua is going down that lane for me. I'm getting pissed off.
0: And to your point, you may think that Jason is playing it up, but no, when you think of how many people are invested in the NFL because of fantasy football or would be invested in the 49ers that aren't 49ers fans, it's because of fantasy football, right? Like there's...
1: Yeah.
2: If the NFL were to have a pie chart of why the game is so popular and what percentage of their audience makes up what, fantasy players and bettors probably make up, what, 98% of it? And then the other 2% is you follow your own team. So it's like, why would you just dismiss most of that pie chart?
1: My annoyance with this is there's so obviously there's everything I see is Kalshi, it is underdog, it is everything is about betting and sports, right? It's everywhere. And when they refuse to accept or lean into that, I agree with you. Like the whole thing with Christian McCaffrey was so annoying. And here we are with Puka Nacua of like, what's going to happen here? And it's just like, don't tell me that this isn't a part of the game today, because it is. And so that's where I'm annoyed by it. Don't tell me that it's, no, it's not about gambling. No, it's not. No, it is. And you know it.
0: It's completely about that. And it's two different worlds when you talk about Puka Nacua's situation. Like, there's no way now that the NFL could come down today or tomorrow and levy a fine against Puka Nacua. That would be doing the Rams really dirty. These teams usually get heads up. So we expect Puka to play and be full, you know, as much as he can for the Rams against the 49ers. The McCaffrey situation is unique because he was held out of workouts for the open portion of the practice because he's been dealing with tightness. Now, this is more revealing from Kyle Shanahan, but it is now, again, we're 3 days from kickoff from that game, and with Christian McCaffrey's history, now makes you kind of wonder how you want to deal with Christian McCaffrey. But I didn't think that there was a huge McCaffrey issue outside of what Christian McCaffrey always has to deal with. And he's coming off of a heavy workload season, so you thought that could affect him this season. And now we're already off to dealing with tightness in week one.
2: But, I mean, to my point, like, the NFL, if it were completely considering their fan base and the fantasy market, would be like, you know what, we're not going to rule this week, but a ruling's coming soon, and then have some kind of a leak of where that ruling's going. We're going to have a draft in a couple hours. Our place, Fox Sports Radio. And we don't know if Puka Nacua is going to miss 5 or 6 games, if not more. We don't know yet.
1: We don't know for sure, but
2: he's
1: a top
2: four pick.
1: We're leaning into the fact that, as Dan pointed out, I think it's too late at this point. I actually think this is a separate conversation of, we have these other players that are being punished for their off-field activities and whatnot. And here's Puka Nacua, who has had a few incidences, and he's going to come out of this without anything? That, to me, is interesting. Everybody wants the Rams to win, apparently.
0: Yeah, it's funny. Like, we may be waiting for something that doesn't ever happen.
1: Exactly.
0: And for the NFL to not address it. I mean, the Josh Jacobs allegations were in May.
1: Mm-hmm.
0: from that alleged incident, and now his court date's been moved up, but he's put on the commissioner's exempt list. And yeah, so I'm starting to lean towards what you're saying is that the Puka situation is unclear. I just don't know how you can deal with something like the CMC deal, because guys' draft values are always going to fall. Yeah. Love and hate from this weekend next on We Are Fox Sports.
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19: Dallas Cowboys All-Pro left guard Tyler Smith will have thumb surgery tomorrow and will be placed on injured reserve, meaning he'll miss at least the first 4 games of the season. Tennessee Titans linebacker Cedric Gray has just been placed in concussion protocol after being involved in a utility terrain vehicle accident over the weekend. Gray was 4th in the NFL in tackles last year. The Titans open the season at home Sunday against the New York Jets. The New York Giants released receiver Darius Slayton. He'd been with the Giants since 2019, making him their longest tenured player. The Atlanta Falcons named Tua Tagovailoa their starting quarterback for Sunday's opener at Pittsburgh. Michael Penix Jr., who's recovering from a knee injury, will be inactive Sunday. Baseball: Brewers over the Cubs 4-3, despite Pete Crow Armstrong's 41st home run. He also stole 2 bases to give him 35 for the season. I'm Isaac Lohengrin.
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0: It's officially game week in the National Football League. Week one is here, and in 2 days, the season kicks off with the Patriots and Seahawks. And tonight, week one wraps up in college football. SMU and Florida State playing in the ACC. Game day can add up. 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
0: 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Hit Monty up at Monty Bolaños. You can find me at Dan Beyer on Fox. Isaac Lohengrin, Jason Stewart, and Chris Perfett all hanging out as well on a Labor Day. Hope you're traveling safe if you are traveling back home after the extended weekend, a weekend that gave us a lot in college football, a lot in Major League Baseball. And Monty, it also gives us an opportunity to look back at what we loved and hated from this weekend. It is a segment that we had at one time here on FSR that we love to bring back every now and again. It is a segment called Love and Hates. Remember this one?
1: I sure do. Hits a spot.
0: It does. This is a Jason Stewart creation. Sorry, Jason Smith's later on tonight.
2: Yeah, don't mix this up. That's
0: sorry. He probably feels the same way, right? Jason Stewart creation. Jason, what'd you love from this past weekend?
2: You know what? The Los Angeles Dodgers are beating.
0: You weren't going to take it from here?
1: Thanks, Jen. I'll take it right? from here.
0: What a curveball.
1: That's it.
2: Yeah, I can't.
1: Start the show over. I can't.
2: Yeah, let's start it over. Start the music over.
0: All right. And it's time now for a little love and hate with Jason Stewart.
2: Thank you, Dan. I'll take it from here.
0: There we go. Back on track.
2: You know, the Dodgers, they beat a dog crap team over the weekend. They swept the Washington Nationals. And I do love that. I love that the Dodgers are beating teams that they should beat. Now, they're not beating them soundly. I think they had 3 saves in 3 games, which indicates that it was a close game. And the rest of September is kind of easy pickings. Now, you could say that's good. That'll give them some confidence going into the postseason. But the downside of that is they haven't beat any good teams all season, and I would like them to get some actual practice against really good teams before they hit the postseason. But for now, for the segment, I love the fact that the Dodgers swept the Nationals. Woo!
0: last night on the verge of maybe heading to defeat. You have Kyle Tucker with the glove, and then Mookie Betts with the bat to save the day.
1: Yeah, I it's nice to see with Ohtani, because I feel like when you play for the Dodgers with Ohtani, with Shohei Ohtani, a lot of the pressure goes to Ohtani. You take him out, and everybody had to step up. And we saw various different Dodgers.
2: Tommy Edman.
1: Exactly. Like, it was Teoscar Hernandez. It was, like, several of them. So it was really nice to see, again, we're not going to talk about who they were against, but trending in the right direction.
0: The Nasty Nats. What did you love about the weekend?
1: Well, what I loved about the weekend, we did talk about this in the last show, that the whole incident with the Cardinals and the Rockies and the umpire. I don't even want to give him his name. I already forgot it because I don't care. But baseball. Eddings. Thank you. Eddings, who messed up everything. What I really liked about it, you know, we always, the expression, how can you not be romantic about baseball? And seeing how both teams kind of came together after that whole tilting of the cap to come out and be on the same page, knowing that they had just played the night before, that they're competing. You know, the Cardinals are competing to try and get into a wild card spot. Not that they are, but they're still there. The Rockies have been eliminated. But it was nice to see both of those teams come together and wear their hats crooked in honor of that rookie pitcher, Rincon. So it was like, how can you not be romantic about baseball?
0: I love how, to your point, everybody came up to everybody else. I also love how Cardinals-Rockies was meaningful in September.
1: Yes.
0: Right?
1: The
0: Rockies
1: have
0: played
1: a
0: meaningful game in September.
1: Yes.
0: Good job, Rockies.
1: Yes.
0: Or I should say, great job.
1: Great job.
0: Do you know what I loved from the weekend?
1: What
0: great
1: did you
0: job.
1: Love? There we go.
0: Ohio State played a home game against Ball State. And Monty, I'm showing you a picture here. Ohio State installed their new turf. This is their new turf. Looks kind of nice. What they did is something that Ohio State fans have really wanted for a while. There's a thing called the Heritage Stripes. They had gone away with them on certain jerseys in certain years, but they have now added them back to the shoulder pads, the sleeves on the shoulder. Not only have they brought back the Heritage Stripes, and now that they're calling them Heritage Stripes, they're calling them Buckeye Stripes. They put them in the end zone of their game against Ball State, and I think we'll keep them throughout the year. So you have this open space on both sides of, like, what is Ohio State, what says Buckeyes, and they put the stripes in the end zone. And this may not seem like a big deal to other college football fans, but if you know how much the checkerboard means to Tennessee, like the Tennessee Volunteers and the checkerboard end zones are one and the same. And I feel like this is Ohio State's version of that, of these Heritage Stripes or these Buckeye Stripes. And for the first time, they put them in the end zone. And I love football helmets and I love football fields. And to see the Heritage Stripes or the Buckeye Stripes in the end zone, it just made the field look 100 times better. They were magnificent. And I wish more schools would look on ways to spice up their end zones. Kansas has done a great job in their new stadium. There's almost like wheat in the early part of the end zone. But look at these stripes, Monty. Look at how good this looks on the other side of the Ohio State. It fills in the space. So I loved that from this weekend and watching them play against Ball State and seeing the wonderful end zones and how they looked. It's great. Great aesthetics.
1: Great job.
0: Isaac Lohenkron, what did you love from the weekend?
19: The return of the best social media account in college football. At TAMU Police. That is the official Twitter account of the Texas A&M Campus Police Department, which live tweets all the shenanigans that occur during home football games at Kyle Field. They live tweet their police log, and I will just share two posts from Saturday season opener. Quote, responded to intoxicated subject, section 117. Subject was belligerent and wanted to fight the person behind him. When questioned by police, he said, to take him to jail. We did, unquote. And finally, quote, responded to a report of intoxicated subject in section 233. given several opportunities to call a friend, but subject said he had, quote, nothing to say, unquote. Arrested. Blood alcohol level, 0.216.
0: Ah, it's up there.
1: That's up there.
0: And if they were in section 233, probably had to take stairs.
1: Oh, absolutely.
0: At some point. Mm-hmm. Good job to remove them so he didn't go down them stairs. Great job.
1: Great job.
0: Chris Perfett, what did you love from the weekend?
3: I'm going to just read you the last five full seasons of the record of the UMass Amherst Minutemen, their football team's record. 2019, 1-11. 2020, 0-4, but that was the shortened season, you know, COVID and everything. 1-11 the year after that. 1-11 in 2022. 3-9, 2-10. Last year, 0-12. Everyone is aware of that.
0: Some may say they put the ass in UMass. They were
3: some,
0: so bad.
3: Some might say that,
0: they were
3: yes.
0: so bad.
3: But you know what their record is right now in 2026? 1-0.
1: Undefeated.
3: And they did it by beating the brakes off of Rutgers, a team that has part of the claim of inventing the sport of football. And it is Rutgers at the end of the day, but watching that live with everyone as one of the first football games of the, you know, week one is back, here's everything, this is awesome, and seeing UMass get that massive dub, that long-awaited dub, I was laughing the whole time.
0: To Isaac's point about the social media, what I love from the fallout with that was where the Brian Kelly interviewing for the Rutgers job memes, because Rutgers in New Jersey, so it's him being Tony Soprano. You know, what is the gabagool? Well, you know, that whole, and it's mm-hmm. and it was the Brian Kelly memes. That's what I spawned from the Rutgers loss and the UMass win. Those were great. You know what I'm talking about?
1: No.
0: You know what I love? I love that you're a teammate and just played along. Do you know what I'm talking about? Did anybody see the Brian Kelly memes?
2: I saw him.
0: Yeah.
2: I saw him.
8: Gabagool.
0: Yeah.
8: Gabagool.
0: Because when Brian Kelly got the LSU Gabagool. Job, all of a sudden he developed this Cajun accent.
1: Of course. I that, feel like, yeah, does that remember? Come with it? Does
0: my,
1: it come when you sign
0: my
1: the contract?
0: Family.
8: Gabagool.
0: Do we have any of the Brian Kelly at the LSU? My family. And then, so that was the fun part about it. All right, let's get to what we hated this
22: weekend. I'm here with my family.
0: Yeah. There it was. Oh, very good.
3: Dropped it immediately.
0: They dropped him quicker than he expected as well. All right, what did we hate from the weekend? I'm sure we could continue on Pizzagate, but I'm not going to continue on Pizzagate.
1: Shock.
0: However, this may say a lot. Last night, I ordered wings from a new place. I wanted to check it out. It's by my father-in-law's. And so I got a value meal. They gave me a drink. You know, do you want a drink? You know, I could buy the wings a la carte, or I could buy a combo with fries and a drink. And they gave me a can of soda. Like, if I'm buying a value meal, I need at least 16 ounces of that drink. If you just give me a can, I now have to ration between water and that drink to make it through the drink. If I'm getting a drink for my meal, I want it to last throughout the meal. And when you get a can of soda, it does not ration out. It's only 12 ounces. So when I said to the guy when he gave me my food, I said, I also had a drink. He goes, it's in the bag. So they packaged my can of Dr. Pepper.
1: Dr. Pepper,
0: it was
1: of course.
0: Dr. Pepper in the bag. And it was, what's this? This is like two shots, right? This is not going to last me. I have 10 wings.
1: Yeah, you need more.
0: You need more than 12 ounces.
1: Yeah.
0: So if you are any place that is giving out a value meal, invest in fountain drinks. By the way, they're better. I like them better than the actual cans at times.
1: I was going to say, what if they handed you the can but handed you a cup with ice?
2: Not good enough.
0: No, not
2: good. A little better.
1: It would be okay, a little bit.
0: Hand me two cans. And I can figure it out myself.
1: Okay.
0: Right?
2: What Monty's scenario accounts for is that if you're going to pay for a value meal, you want a drink that stays cold for the entirety of your drinking experience.
1: Yes. I'm more offended that they didn't give me a cup with ice.
2: The can getting warm is really annoying.
1: Yes.
0: It was under my hot fries.
1: And was it in the fridge before?
0: The place
1: before?
0: Got 4 stars. I was surprised.
1: Because you're going for the wings. You're not going for the soda.
0: They were okay.
1: You know?
0: But I was just disappointed. I thought I'd be able to go you know, get the cup of ice and then
2: the
0: fill
2: weird
0: it up
2: thing
0: to
2: is,
0: the top. But I don't need a can of soda.
2: I don't think these places are saving any more money with the cans. I thought the whole fountain drink thing was cheaper because the syrup is cheaper.
0: Especially if you're putting them in value meals, I would say.
2: Value, yeah.
0: Because if you want to sell a can of soda for $2, your overhead is magnificent, right? You get a 12-pack, it's $24. 12-packs now, at least out in California, are $11, $12, but you're doubling your price. But if you're just throwing it into the value pack, if I'm already paying $10 for the wings and like $4 from the fries, what's the point? Like, you're losing money on it. Yeah, like, it doesn't make sense. But that's what I hated from this past weekend.
1: I get it. I would have been mad that there was no cup of ice, but I get what you're saying.
0: Right?
1: It's not enough.
0: Diet Dr. Pepper. You'd be like, okay, great. I can have this for 3 of my cauliflower wings. But what about the other 7 now that I have to account for?
1: Yeah, especially it's been so hot.
0: Yeah.
1: I just want a beverage.
0: Right, and it was humid here yesterday.
1: Yeah, and raining. Terrible.
0: Yeah,
1: terrible.
0: Invest in a fountain drink.
1: Yeah.
0: Would you love, Monty?
1: Or what I hate?
0: What'd you hate?
1: I hate myself for this reason.
0: Oh, come on.
1: No, just when it, y'all, like, I loved the first Saw movie when it came out, right? I was just, with the first Saw movie, I was like, this is the greatest thing. So I have watched every Saw movie since then because of how much I like the first one. So last night we decided to watch the most recent Saw 10, Saw X, whatever it is. And I was like, no, I'm sure it's gonna be better. Probably gonna wrap up the story. And I wasted 2.5 hours of my life not really watching this movie because of how gruesome it was. And again, I know what this is about. I watched the first one. I've watched them all. When am I gonna learn my lesson? But because of how much I like the first one, I keep watching them, hoping it's going to give me the feeling of the first one, and it will never do that. When am I going to learn my lesson? Because if you tell me in 2 years there's another Saw, I'm
0: going
1: to watch it.
0: Do you think that they're going, it's not the level of sequels, it's just the level of gruesomeness? Is that why it's Saw 10? It's all the way on 10?
1: There's other ones that I've seen them all, that I haven't been like, oh, that's gruesome, where I couldn't watch. This one, I was like, clear, like with my eyes half open, half closed, put my hands in front of my eyes, and I was like, is it over yet? Is it over there? Is she still doing that? It was so gruesome. And then in the end, I was like, is he still alive? What are we doing? Like, but why did I do this to myself? Why am I, years later, I'm still watching this.
0: Did you wish you never saw it?
1: Good job.
0: Chris Perfett, what'd you
7: hate? Job.
1: Thank you.
3: You know, I could go with the fact that Michigan fans stormed the field after being a 27.5-point favorite. But I'm going to keep it closer to here. So I lived in Savannah, Georgia for 5 years of my life. And after rains around there in summertime, on just how miserable I was when it was the combination of hot plus humid, I decided I never wanted to feel it again. Well, these last 2 days, I've been feeling it out here in Los Angeles as it stays, what is this, like 80 degrees, but it's also like drying up all the rain. So
1: yeah, gross.
3: I went outside, so we, you know, two things you need to know work at Fox Sports Radio. El Pollo Loco right across the street, and also over there, Wines of the World, to get your energy drinks and, you know, Arizona iced tea. Went out to Wines of the World to go get an Arnold Palmer. And I felt that Georgia stank on my face for the first time in 15 years.
0: Stankonia.
3: And I genuinely hate this.
0: It's tough. The humidity, and I don't even think it's as bad out here as it can be in other places.
1: Oh, yeah, we're just not used to it, so we're babies. So any little bit of humidity, we're like dying.
0: Yeah, it was sticky. But good news, it's going to be 100 in like 2 days.
3: As long as it's 100 and dry.
1: Isaac, that part.
0: Isaac Lowenkron, what'd you hate from the
19: weekend? Actually comes from the sport of college volleyball. I actually used to announce college volleyball back in the day, and I actually loved it.
1: Fun.
19: It's really great. I actually got to do the Women's Volleyball Final Four. It was awesome. It's surging in popularity. Obviously, Monty is our very own, libero defensive specialist?
1: Yeah, I was, yes.
19: Okay.
1: I was. Now I'm smashing the ball on Tuesdays. What are you talking about?
19: Maybe really?
0: Maybe she'll ask you to play if she ever needs an extra.
1: Yeah.
19: If she ever needs a laugh. I didn't know you'd been promoted to middle blocker. Good for you.
1: No, yeah, we'll see.
19: Same initials,
1: yeah,
19: MB.
1: Yeah, something like that.
19: But anyway, it turns out that last night they held a college volleyball doubleheader at Wrigley Field. Mm-hmm. It was Kentucky defeated Penn State in the first match. A huge crowd showed up, 43,067. The court was right over second base. Problem is, the second match of the doubleheader. Nebraska against Missouri. Mm-hmm. It started at nighttime. There were cool temperatures. Lake Michigan is nearby. The grass underneath the court. Long story short, that caused condensation on the court. Players kept slipping. They had to delay the match. They frantically tried to wipe down the court to no avail, so they wound up having to cancel the match. A major bummer, but at the same time, I've kind of lately felt that these one-off games in different environments, it was a great thing when they started the Winter Classic, but I think that whole trend in kind of all sports of games at uncommon places is kind of getting close to starting to jump the shark.
0: I actually wouldn't disagree with that. I think that the outdoor series, the stadium series done by the NHL has done really well. Mm-hmm. I think they're starting to run out of spots. College basketball and playing on, you know, an aircraft carrier, doing stuff like that. But you're right. Like, it's neat. Wrigley Field's hosted a bunch of stuff. I just don't know why you wouldn't put them both in the afternoon. I don't understand why you would have one at night. Like, it doesn't take a rocket scientist to figure out that, to his point, Wrigley Field isn't that far from the lake and you could have those issues. Yeah, that's crazy. It's unfortunate. Nebraska is like such a powerhouse too. Like, they're becoming, there are a lot of really good volleyball teams throughout women's college volleyball, but the Nebraska brand is seemed to risen above even everyone else. Texas, Pitt, Wisconsin, they're all good schools, but Penn State, we just had Penn State, you mentioned them playing yesterday in that match, but yeah, Nebraska is like rising to another level. All right, last, definitely not least, Jason Stewart, bring us home. What'd you hate?
2: I think Isaac said that 43,000 people showed up at Wrigley to watch a volleyball game. How badly would USC want 43,000 people to watch one of their sports? And what I hate about this is that USC refuses to accept the reasons for the low attendance. So if you miss it on Friday, a little bit more people showed up for their game against Fresno than had done it the week before, right? And the week before, it was blamed on the heat, people finding other things to do outside. And then this time, USC's kind of blaming it on, you know, the start of the holiday weekend, everyone's getting out of town and everything like this. Okay, how about this? It is a referendum on Lincoln Riley. Lincoln Riley has somehow made USC football uncool. And that's probably the biggest indictment on him and this whole thing, is that there isn't much interest in this town for USC football. And that's really sad, because we've had much lesser coaches in prior years get away on just the brand, and people wanted to see how USC did. And I'm just not sensing that buzz, and it's reflecting in the attendance, and they have these convenient excuses in mind. And I want everybody listening right now to find Petros Papadakis on his social media, AM570 LA Sports. He has an amazing, amazing riff on Lincoln Kennedy and how he has Lincoln handled Riley. The USC situation. Yeah. Please find it and listen to it.
0: Lincoln Riley. Yeah, and the case, I wonder, and I'm not, I love to hear Petros' insight, because I think he knows more than anyone. Do you guys think that having NFL teams in LA has affected anything with USC at all? Probably needed it about 2 seconds sooner. But
7: I know. It was a little slow. Sorry.
0: Timing is a little off on that one. But do you think having the Rams and Chargers here has affected anything on how college football is viewed in Los Angeles?
2: I always thought the Trojans were considered separately.
3: As a USC fan myself, I watched Clay Helton manage to get buzz for the Trojans by getting JT Daniels as the quarterback. Like, I was out there for an Arizona game at night when they were just really not that good, but it was still pretty well filled up because we wanted to watch Sam Darnold, and they were honoring, like, Troy Polamalu. Like, I just don't feel it with Riley. Maybe it's because it's just, we talk about the brands these teams play of things, and I just, like, okay, your defense sucks and you're not a downhill running team. Like,
0: the only reason I bring it up is because during the Pete Carroll era and the years they were winning national championships, it was talked about how that was the professional team in LA. Mm-hmm. Like, that's that. Mm-hmm. And there were no teams. So I wondered, not saying they're connected, and I'm not trying to give Lincoln Riley a pass. Isaac, I don't.
19: Yeah, just one quick point is, remember, this isn't the first time that LA has had two NFL teams. Up until 1995, there were two NFL teams here, and USC and UCLA, when they were good, and UCLA was actually really good there.
0: Sure.
19: They were getting 80,000 consistently under Terry Donahue at the time, and USC as well. Of course, that was a different generation. Things have changed in the consumption and economics of sports.
0: And I know there was some that tried to defend the heat at Texas when the Longhorns played on Wednesday. The difference of, because there were heat-related instances going on at that game and trying to give USC a bit of a pass. But I think there is a bigger picture at stake. So you can say as hot as it was, I think there is apathy amongst the program compared to other years. And that's Love and Hate from the past weekend. Love, hate, and love. She's Monty Bolaños. I'm Dan Beyer. The wait is over. 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The crown is yours. She is Monty Bolaños. I'm Dan Beyer. You have two drafts going on at the same time tonight?
1: I do.
0: The exact same time.
1: At the exact same time. Bring on the tequila shots.
0: The fantasy football world is here. We dive in next on Covino and Rich here on Fox Sports Radio. 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
1: 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Monty is going to do double duty tonight. Two fantasy drafts.
2: I am?
1: At one time. Yes.
2: I thought you were telling me that I had to work. And I was like, I don't think I'm working tonight.
1: You're up next. It's The Odd Couple. Rob Parker and Monty Bolaños next on Fox Sports Radio. No, you are done in 27 minutes.
3: Rob Parker.
1: Isaac Lohengrin is almost done as well, but he's got the latest of this Labor Day, the unofficial end of summer. Isaac, take it away.
4: Actually, to be honest, I've been done for years. Anyway. We start.
1: I wish you were done after two slices of pepperoni.
4: Allegedly.
2: Never forget.
4: Where's that Bill Belichick comment when you need one? Anyway, in the NFL, Dan and Monty, Dallas Cowboys All-Pro left guard Tyler Smith going to have thumb surgery tomorrow. He'll be placed on injured reserve, meaning he'll miss at least the first four games of the season. Tennessee Titans linebacker Cedric Gray has been placed in concussion protocol after being involved in a utility terrain vehicle accident over the weekend. Gray was fourth in the NFL in tackles last year. Titans opened the season at home Sunday against the New York Jets. The New York Giants released

0: Receiver Darius Slayton. He had been with the Giants since 2019. He had been their longest tenured player. The Atlanta Falcons named Tua Tagovailoa their starting quarterback for Sunday's opener at Pittsburgh. Michael Penix Jr., who's recovering from a knee injury, will be inactive on Sunday. Baseball, Shohei Ohtani is back in the Los Angeles Dodgers starting lineup after a four-game absence. They will host Cincinnati later this evening. Earlier today, the Milwaukee Brewers defeated the Chicago Cubs 4-3 despite Pete Crow Armstrong hitting his 41st home run. He also had two stolen bases, giving him 35 for the season. Phillies pitcher Jesus Luzardo, complete game two, hit shutout, 12 strikeouts and a 1-0 win over Atlanta. Only run, a Kyle Schwarber home run in the bottom of the eighth, his 43rd. Jarren Duran, his 20th home run of the season. Adley Rutschman, a 3-run home run as the Boston Red Sox defeated the Angels 5-2. Finally, Dan and Monty, in light of this Dejan Love fake San Francisco 49er player controversy. We now apparently have a budding similar scandal in the NBA. Savannah, Georgia police are seeking a man who allegedly stole a $90,000 BMW from a hotel valet stand after claiming that he was a professional basketball player and that he had several of his vehicles at the hotel, including a white Audi that it turned out was also stolen. The man is also a suspect in the theft of yet another vehicle, this one a Toyota CHR, at a different Savannah hotel. These are starting to come out of the woodwork. Back to you guys. He's still out there right now. He could be listening right now.
1: I just have questions. So the valet was like, oh, okay, you're a basketball player? Oh, okay, what car is yours? Is that just what the valet, is that what you're telling me?
0: So he claimed that because he was a pro basketball player,
1: sure,
0: he was keeping several of his vehicles at the hotel. And the valet
1: said,
0: stand,
1: yes, sir.
0: Yeah. And I
1: let me go get your vehicle.
0: Yes.
2: Bananas.
1: I get.
0: Well, it was Savannah, so literally, yes.
2: Yeah. No, that was the joke. Thank you for explaining it. That was the
3: great job.
2: Joke. That was what it was.
1: At least we got there.
2: I just
1: there.
2: Waited. Yeah.
1: You know, we got there. We took the scenic route, but we got there.
2: How about two Savannah references in 15 minutes?
4: First, I know. Chris, I noticed that too.
2: Did I ever tell you guys my wife and I went to Savannah about a decade ago? It was interesting downtown, really loved it. They had all these shops along the river. Our third Savannah reference. We did not, though, steal any cars from the valet. We did eat delicious food down there, but not bananas.
1: I've seen the Savannah bananas.
2: Yes, you loved it.
1: I did love it.
2: You had a great,
1: it was a great time.
2: Great time.
1: Great.
4: I've been to that stadium too.
2: Oh, have you?
4: Yeah, but like back then, I feel a little gypped in this way. In that, when I was down there, it was still a single A affiliate of the Mets, the Sand Nats. They hadn't invented banana ball yet, but it's still the old Grayson Stadium. It's still the same old stadium. It's one of those like really old Southern baseball stadiums that've been around for like 80, 90 years.
2: Do they still have that single A team?
4: No. That was I think they lost it when like minor league kind of retracted a bit, and that's what gave them the opportunity to start banana ball there.
2: Gotcha. And now they don't play any games in Savannah. They just go and play 70,000.
4: I think they still do actually.
2: Really?
4: Yeah, they still have some. I looked up their schedule the other week. They do still play some in historic Grayson Stadium.
2: Isaac, you're going to need to look this up because I don't know why you would be playing in that stadium when you're filling out football stadiums. I would assume that they would advance. This is not to prove who's right or wrong, Chris. This is just more about my knowledge because I wouldn't think otherwise. Either way, Monty has two drafts tonight. They are at the same time. One of the drafts is our Guillotine League draft,
1: which I'm so excited for.
2: And Jason Stewart is as well. Like you, well, he's a defending champion. Not the defending, but he's a previous champion.
1: He could wear the green jacket. You can't
2: wear it out of here.
1: No, just here.
2: But you and Jason are excited. You love this league.
1: I do love this league. It's so fun. And there's the traditional fantasy football that everyone is very familiar with. And you brought this into my world, Dan, a couple of years ago. And I rave about it every year. And I have not won. In fact, last year I got out of it pretty quickly because I did not play the game right. I did not.
2: You have a new strategy this year.
1: Well, shut up.
2: the best part, so for those that don't know, the Guillotine League, Paul Charchian started this, and it's a format that so many people love, and it is a format where you get 18 players in, and each week the lowest score from each roster gets dropped and those players go back in. So Monty lost in like week four. So her season was done pretty early. Mm-hmm. Jason then continued to text her on all of the players that he got from her roster.
1: That's right.
2: To tell
1: That's
2: you how right. good they were doing for him, which really made you mad.
1: That's right. There was one particular text where he mentioned Ladd McConkey. And I was like, yeah, if he would have done what he just did for you, I wouldn't have been out this past week. Well, so thank you so much.
3: That reminds me, our John Ramos, who used to work here for a long time, legendary. When Dan got eliminated on the bubble, I want to say, when Dan got eliminated fifth, and the playoffs have four teams, John Ramos, before any of the bodies were cold, sent Dan a text being like, so when can I take the players that
2: you
3: just lost?
2: Yeah, when are your players going to be available?
1: Did you say never? Never.
2: I probably didn't respond.
1: Yeah.
2: Because
3: oh, you didn't. It was silent. And I laughed when I saw it on the group.
1: I didn't respond to Jason. My own. I just told you about it.
3: But for listeners, like, the cool thing about this league is that, you know, the object each week is to just not finish last. And it totally changes the way that you just kind of look at fantasy and follow fantasy. And you're following the other teams a lot closer than you do in your typical league. Like, on the head-to-head, you're just following the other team and you for the entire weekend. This literally kind of makes you focus on other people. And then it becomes kind of a laughing thing and kind of a poke thing because you're finishing in last and it takes place in the company. And reminds me of this. So I went to Sam on Friday and I said, Sam, please, I implore you to sign up for our Guillotine League. It takes place in Fox Sports Radio. There's a lot of conversations in the next 5 months that you're going to be out of. And he's like, if I've never once done fantasy football, why would I do it now? And I said, for all the reasons I just mentioned,
1: Hello?
3: Sam, just do it. Just do it. And then Isaac, since he's here, we can make fun of him too. Isaac also refuses to play, and it doesn't make any sense to me. It's
2: do
3: a
2: it!
3: Fun league, Isaac.
2: He's got NFL responsibilities.
0: Oh, that's a good point. I hadn't thought of that excuse. I mean, reason. No, I'll be very honest with you. Number one, I just want to irritate you and annoy you. Nice. Check on that. But I would say when it comes to fantasy sports, it's never been my thing. I don't hate it. It's just never been my thing. And in terms of predicting things, as part of some of the other things I do, you do a really, really deep dive into one individual game and you know everything about the two teams involved and you're really, really in deep. And it's almost like the more you know, the less you know how it's going to come out. If I can put it that way, the more you know about the two teams, the less idea you have about who's going to win, who's going to come out of nowhere, even though you know a lot about the teams and the matchup. So maybe for that reason, I've just never been all that interested. And I know how unpredictable sports can be in general. Yeah, that's what I thought.
1: It is as great as it is very annoying. For 5 months, I'm going to be annoyed at everybody because you think you know the answers and then it doesn't go your way. But the thing about the Guillotine League that you didn't mention in your description of everything, Jason, is the slight GM aspect of it, of bidding blindly on these players when you have an allotted
3: That's
1: amount
3: right.
1: of
3: That's
1: money.
3: Right.
1: That's my favorite part. I love that because you have money and you don't know what other people are bidding. So it's like, how crazy am I going to go for this one player that you know is going to be good, but it's early on in the season. So it's like there's a bit of a GM aspect
2: yes.
1: to it that I love.
2: And this can happen in fab leagues if you use a free agent,
1: sure.
2: you know, auction budget, however you want to put it. When you make the bid just slightly more than the next person,
1: yeah.
2: it is a great high.
1: It is. It really is. Oh, I got him by $3.
2: Yes, as opposed to getting someone and overpaying by $150.
0: Can I ask an honest, this is
2: free agent acquisition budget. That's what I was going after.
0: I actually have a non-sarcastic question for the fantasy sports genre. Now, these days, a lot of people have multiple leagues and multiple sports. It probably takes a lot. Is there like a thing where people can just sort of set up AI to run their fantasy teams for them? I mean, is that illegal? Is that frowned upon? Is that a thing? Have you heard of anything like that?
1: There's auto drafting, but I don't think that's what you're talking about.
3: I'm sure AI comes into it when you manage your teams.
2: Yeah, and I'll say this to auto drafting. Auto drafting gives you a good team.
1: It does.
2: Like people think like, oh, my team auto drafted and I'm in the finals. Well, yeah, because everybody dropped to you.
1: Right.
2: You get your own way and not taking a player who's falling by taking someone else. So you end up actually getting better value and do much better.
3: Could I offer up a scenario, too, that I learned the very first week of the first season we did this? Dan says there's nothing better than like outbidding somebody else by a dollar or whatever. The other end of that is what I did with Josh Allen after he was eliminated week one of the first season we did. I put in for like $51 on Josh Allen, and Beyer spent like $600 of his $1,000 on him in that first week. I'm like, okay, this is how you play this game. Okay.
4: I do need to address the auto draft thing, though, Dan, because I know this year, this is our first year, we've actually moved over to Sleeper to run this league.
2: Mm-hmm.
4: Now, I've run leagues on Sleeper for about 5 years now, and I have a very famous screenshot among my friend group where auto, and this was a regular league, not a guillotine league, but Sleeper's auto draft can be weird. One of my friends put it on auto draft and it picked 5 quarterbacks in a row for him.
2: Well, that's just the setting. They're the same by and large auto draft.
4: I'm just
1: I agree. Auto drafting is not bad.
2: We're almost late to break, and you gave us that story, Chris Perfett. I mean, keep that one in the garage, okay? The wait is over. Football is here, and so is DraftKings. 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The crown is yours. I kid because I care, as Chris Myers would say. Perfett's got the number one pick in our guillotine league tonight.
4: Now I'm excited.
2: Will he go Gibbs?
1: Or Bijan?
2: She's Monty. I'm Dan. It's CNR on Fox Sports Radio. 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

0: takes a big person, Monty, to admit when they were wrong. I was wrong about something.
1: About pizza?
0: Well, I'll tell you in a sec. She's Monty Bolaños. I'm Dan Beyer. College football is bigger than the game. It's the friends, food, traditions, and Saturdays spent together.
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0: 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We are in for Covino and Rich here on Fox Sports Radio. Isaac Lowenkron is at the news desk. Thank you very much, Isaac, for your work today. No thank you for eating the pepperoni that we believe that he ate. Thank you to Jason Stewart, our executive producer. Do we have an update on maybe where the other pepperoni slices went? We all do think it was Isaac, but...
2: No, it definitely was Isaac.
1: 100%.
2: The update is that Dan came in during the break into the producer studio here, and he says, I'm just now finishing my cheese pizza that I started an hour and a half ago. And then you could see he was like, he had this expression on his face as he threw the crust away. Like, that was an awful slice of, that was a waste of my time to even eat that thing.
0: He's fabricating. I did finish the whole slice. It just took me a while to do it. That's all.
1: The good thing about cheese pizza, it can be cold and it's going to taste just as good.
0: Also, we only have cans in the vending machine here. So, you know, it like took forever to alternate between the can of soda and the water to wash everything down. Mm. Just, there's just not enough in cans.
1: No,
0: there's not. If you're going to have it with a meal, it's different if you're just having it separate. Maybe you're sitting on the boat having a can, but kind of need more. Chris Perfett's been our technical producer. He's been all over it today. You want to know where I was wrong?
1: Where were you wrong?
0: A few months back, when the NFL announced the schedule for the upcoming season, we found out that the Seahawks and Patriots were playing on opening night. And maybe I wasn't technically wrong, but I felt that the NFL put that game there because they wanted in. The scandal was Mike Vrabel and Diana Rossini. And it was all the talk most everywhere, except the places that refused to talk about it. But it was an interesting topic of conversation. And now we are 2 days away from that game and Mike Vrabel returning to the sidelines as the head coach, now that we know a little bit more about his life. And I just don't think it's as big of a deal.
1: It seems
0: like it's blown over.
1: It's crazy. It seems like this happened 5 years ago, not in the offseason. You know, like, yep. It seems like we are fully removed. And it's crazy because we're not. But there seems definitely to be no more steam coming out of this train.
0: Jason, do you get that sense as well?
2: I think that the crisis management teams in Vrabel and Rossini's camp advised well. They didn't address it. They ignored it. And there were enough people that were willing to cover Rossini in this entire thing. And it kind of went away.
0: I thought that this was going to be something that would stick for a while. No, we haven't really heard from Diana Rossini yet. We don't know where she's going to show up. But maybe that will reignite it. But for all intents and purposes of this game, that Vrabel situation is not even a topic of conversation.
1: Yeah, you took the words out of my mouth. It's not a topic of conversation.
0: It's more about whether the Seahawks can repeat and whether Travion Henderson's going to play on Wednesday or not.
1: We'll
0: it's been
1: see.
0: Fun. Happy
1: yes.
0: Labor Day, Monty.
1: Bye.
0: Great job.
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1: 100 yards and the Tide adds to its lead. Oh, mercy!
0: Crimson Tide Rewind is brought to you by Baumhauer's Victory Grill. 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Now, here's Tiger Watts and Roger Hoover.
2: Roll Tide! And welcome. It's Crimson Tide Rewind, live from Baumhauer's Victory Grill in Vestavia Hills. Back in our studios, we have Jerry Kelly. Here are the controls at Baumhauer's. We have Todd Robbins, former Crimson Tide quarterback and the color analyst of our football broadcast, Tyler Watts. And I'm Roger Hoover, and it's great to have you with us on this Monday night. All throughout this Alabama football season, we will be with you live at 6 p.m. from Baumhauer's Victory Grill here in Vestavia Hills. So come on out in the Birmingham area and join us to talk Crimson Tide football. And Tyler, Roll Tide, always good to talk to you after a win. And that's what we saw on Saturday, 48-10, Alabama defeating East Carolina.
3: Well, we feel a lot better after the first game of this year than we did last year. That goes without being said, but I thought overall, it was a good atmosphere there in Bryant-Denny Stadium. Considering the heat, it was good to see the fans still come out and support the football team. And I loved how they showed up, and defense was playing outstanding. Offense was able to put points on the board against an opponent that, you know, you should have been able to kind of knock around the football field. And Alabama did it on both sides of the ball.
2: One of the best descriptions I think I heard about the game was, yes, it was sloppy at times. There were a few mistakes Alabama made, but sloppiness mixed with explosiveness, and that's good to see for this offense.
3: Look, mistakes are going to be made throughout the course of the year. Not everybody's perfect. You're going to have false starts. You're going to have holding penalties. You're going to get a face mask, pass interference. They're going to happen. You're playing against good competition. But we did see some explosive running game, and that was important to see. I know that was something that everyone was really anxious to see, the improvement on that offensive line. And then he had some explosive pass plays as well. It's good to see Keelan Russell be able to extend plays, keep his eyes downfield. Ron Colvin Williams had a couple of nice catches. So everyone was kind of involved on the offensive side. And defensively, I think ECU only had 41 snaps from scrimmage. So you try to rotate the guys in as much as possible, but there just weren't a lot of opportunities.
2: Yeah, 41 plays from scrimmage for the Pirates, as Tyler said, and also Alabama holding the Pirates to go 0-for-9 on third down throughout that ballgame.
3: And you think about it, the second play from scrimmage was a run to the right. We shut it down, didn't have the backside pursuit in phase where it needed to be, so you had to cut back, and it set up a 3rd-and-1 scenario. And Alabama stymied them there at the line of scrimmage, and they ended up losing about half a yard and had to punt.
2: So a lot of good things in this ballgame for the Crimson Tide as Alabama improves to 1-0 on the season. Again, 48-10 was the final score. Year 3 of the Kalen DeBoer era underway in Tuscaloosa, Alabama. As we go through the next hour, we're going to talk all about it. Next up, we'll talk more about Keelan Russell making his debut as a starting quarterback for the Crimson Tide, leading Alabama to the victory. Throughout this show, we'll be talking about not just this win against East Carolina, but we'll take a look around the Southeastern Conference for a perfect weekend for SEC teams in week one. And we'll start to look ahead to the SEC opener, which is coming up this week in week number 2. Alabama against Kentucky. We'll talk more about that as we continue on Crimson Tide Rewind. It is live each and every Monday night from Baumhauer's Victory Grill here in Vestavia Hills. This is the Crimson Tide Sports Network from Learfield.
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15: Everybody in tight except for Rico Scott, wide right. Hand off left side, hesitating, now trying to bounce to the edge, getting there and getting in for the touchdown, E.J. Crowell.
2: Touchdown of the year for Alabama, scored by somebody we did not get to see much of in spring or even in some of the scrimmages leading up to game one for Alabama, E.J. Crowell. But Tyler, he was healthy, looked very good for the Crimson Tide this Saturday.
16: Yeah, and the coaching staff really wanted to work him in slowly and not overwhelm him in the first game. They were limited in his reps in practice, trying to continue to get him healthy. He had kind of a pitch count as well as the number of carries that he or snaps that he was going to have in this game. But, man, down there on the goal line especially, the ability to have the vision. Missed a kick-out block, didn't really quite get that guy out wide enough. Josh Ford was leading the way up the middle, but he was able to bounce it to the outside and make two guys miss who had good angles on him and use that speed and stiff arm to get in for the first score of his career. And I think more impressive, though, was a spin move that he had, very, very much like Eddie Lacy. He was able to get a wide base, keep his feet, and pick up an extra 2 or 3 yards. So you can see that why everyone is so fired up about this young man and what he potentially can bring to the table.
2: There was so much conversation all year long about the run game based on Alabama being kind of ineffective last year at times, not having explosive running plays, not having the offensive line on the same page at times. But Alabama addressing it with changes on the offensive line, with the offensive line coach, and then bringing in new personnel to that running back room.
16: Well, you have to have as many backs there as you possibly can. And I think that we are more talented than we probably have been the last year or two in the running back room. And then with A.K. Deer coming back, he warmed up but didn't participate in the game. So you'll have even another set of legs in the backfield to kind of to split reps there. But offensive line, I thought they played really well. They got a helmet on a helmet. And I thought their finish was a lot better than what we had seen last season. They were really getting after it. Had a couple of holding penalties, I think. Unfortunately, one on Delgatti brought back a touchdown that would have been Trayshawn Brown's first touchdown. Iffy. I know Christian Miller wasn't fired up. He thought that that was ticky-tacky on the officials. But by the letter of the law, his hands were outside. So that one, unfortunately, got brought back. But overall, you liked what you see. Now you have to stack it, obviously. You're going to go against better competition in Lexington this next week. So I think we'll have a better gauge on kind of where we are with the running game. But make no mistake, it was a point of emphasis in the offseason. It's something they understand that they have to improve on, be more balanced offensively, and they're going to continue to work on it.
2: They certainly will. So the Crimson Tide able to run the football 227 yards on the ground in this ball game, and then the man that turned out to be the leading rusher for the Crimson Tide in the game was the quarterback, Keelan Russell. 13 carries for 86 yards, also had a touchdown, and was impressive when he could escape the pocket and make things happen.
16: And I think honestly, what's more impressive is the fact he could have easily had over 100 yards rushing. I mean, there was a couple of times where he broke containment, got out of the pocket, and had an easy 15, 20-yard game. But true to form, he's going to keep his eyes downfield looking for the home run throw. And that's really nice. Now, you got to feel kind of who's around you, know if you're being pursued, when you need to just go ahead and pick up 5-6 yards. And for the most part, all day long, he did exactly that. The only time that you could really criticize him when a play broke down was one time he threw against his body back to the middle of the field, tried to get Ryan Coleman-Williams. That was the only one that really kind of was questionable, and ECU secondary was able to get their hands on. Unfortunately, it wasn't an interception. But those are learning experiences. You play these type of games trying to play perfect, obviously, but there's a lot that you can take back to the film room and go, all right, here's what we got to do. Next time, do this. And you learn as a player where to push, where's that gray area, where I can't do that moving forward.
2: And also, when Keelan Russell running with the football, a lot of fans want to make sure that he slides, takes care of his body. You, as a former running quarterback, how tough is that? That mindset of you're always fighting for those extra yards, always fighting to try and see if you can create a touchdown versus trying to play it safe and know that you're in this season for the long haul.
16: I know there was one particular play, and I think it was in the first quarter maybe, where he cut it up. He got the first down, and then he took a shot to his gut. Those are the best ways to learn how to slide because you don't want to feel like that. And it's a long season. Your body just can't hang up or hold up for an entire year if you're taking those unnecessary licks. And if you watch the great running backs, the great quarterbacks, they get what they need to get, and then they get down. They don't take those unnecessary hits that really take a toll on you. So, once again, you learn from it, though. But there's times where you like to see that grittiness of, yeah, if I got to get that extra yard, run through somebody or take on contact, that he's willing to do that.
2: And he did that very well for the Crimson Tide. Again, 48-10 was the final score. Passing the football, as we've talked about, 17 of 29 passing, 249 yards in this ball game, and just getting that experience, getting that first start under your belt, knowing how to manage things from a huddle or getting the team to the line. How key is that, especially as it gets ready to go on the road?
16: And it wasn't easy coming out of the gates. It's not like Alabama just marched right down the field. I mean, on their first two plays, they had a false start delay game or something that backed them up. They had to convert a 3rd and 8, 3rd and 7 scenario when he was able to scramble, pick up the first yardage or dump it off and move the chain. So that first series is what you're trying to get through. A lot of nerves, a lot of excitement. We talked about in the pregame. But at the same time, when you're his age, it's more excitement than nervousness. So you're just ready to go out there. But the ability to move and pick up a first down for an offensive unit is crucial. And it is in every game. That allows you to kind of settle in, and now you get into a rhythm and you start rolling.
2: Alabama built up a 10-0 lead after the first quarter and then led at halftime 38-7 on its way to a 48-10 win over East Carolina to make sure that this season started the right way with a victory in Tuscaloosa. More on the ECU win. Again, a look around the SEC. 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
15: Alabama will go Wildcat with Daniel Hill. 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It's a big old cat, and he'll run right up the middle. He'll break a tackle. He'll dive in, and he will score. Touchdown, Daniel Hill. Touchdown, Alabama. And the Tide leads it 16-0.
2: One of two touchdowns on the day for Crimson Tide running back Daniel Hill, who had 9 carries, 47 yards, and those 2 touchdowns. 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Your ticket will include access to the fun happening at Lex Live coming up this Friday, September 11th from 6 to 9 p.m. Roll Tide, a good party leading into what we hope will certainly be a great day for the Crimson Tide as SEC football is just around the corner in week number 2 of the year. Tyler, are you ready for a 9-game SEC schedule?
16: This is exciting. Look, I know that there's a lot of talk about it, how difficult it's going to be and all, but, man, to be able to pick up that extra game, I think it's really going to balance the conference out even more. And those are the fun ones to go to. I mean, just say what you want. I mean, I'd rather go to Mississippi State than have some directional school come to Tuscaloosa. I think that this is fun. It's going to make for more entertaining football for the fans. But, man, it is going to be tough for everyone.
2: Really will. So the Crimson Tide starting off SEC play this week against Kentucky. Then coming up over the next few weeks, the next 2 ball games after that will be at home against Florida State and then South Carolina. Actually, tonight, if you want to get a sneak peek on the Seminoles, they will be taking on Southern Methodist, SMU, and Florida State coming up later on this evening as we've kind of learned how to stretch out opening weekend football across every single day. Did you keep up with Ole Miss last night?
16: Yes, even starting earlier, too. It's not just Friday through Monday. It's, I think there was a Wednesday or Thursday night game as well, it seemed like. So, yeah, I mean, you're trying to make the most of all these slots, and all it does is create interest, though, and it's been great for college football.
2: And the Crimson Tide were on center stage with this win against ECU. We've talked a lot about the offense so far. How about the defense? Who stood out to you defensively as Alabama only allowed 10 points to the Pirates in this game?
16: All right, this is really, in all honesty, where I was the most impressed. I mean, they had the big shock play that was a busted coverage by Bray Hubbard. He got a little flat-footed and allowed a receiver to go right past him to get down inside the 2-yard line or so, and then they throw a touchdown pass on the very next play. But overall, I thought the energy level was incredible by this defensive unit. They were flying around, and there were some hits being displayed out there. And obviously, Yonsei Pierre is probably the most outstanding one. He had a couple of pass pressures, a couple of sacks. He had the interception return for a touchdown where he dropped back into coverage. So he is a guy that we knew coming in was probably, you know, keyed up and ready to have a big year. Man, he started coming out the gates early and had an outstanding game.
2: And then how about on the defensive line? We heard all offseason about some of the new players brought in there, guys like Devin Tompkins transferring in from Southern California, Terrence Green coming in from Oregon. He's listed at 313 pounds. And then Kedrick Bingley-Jones from Mississippi State, a sixth-year player. He's able to come in and make an impact, be a starter for Alabama right away.
16: Terrence Green, you're not moving him. If you're a center or guard, I mean, he is holding his ground, and that is so beneficial for linebackers to be able to fill those gaps as they open up. But you mentioned Devin Tompkins as well as Kedrick Bingley-Jones. I mean, I thought that Bingley-Jones had a great game. He was always around the football, and the pursuit is something that you're always interested in. The guy's going to pursue and not give up on the play before, you know, the sound of the whistle. And overall, man, they were swarm tackling at the line of scrimmage. They were holding their own, not allowing any movement by that offensive line from ECU. So it was a really nice day for that front four, something that they can build off of because they're a bigger unit up front, and they played it last Saturday.
2: And how much has that just been missed by this football team over the last few years, even stretching back to the final years of Coach Saban?
16: Well, obviously, you definitely have to have the numbers, but a couple of tone setters up there is very impressive. Being able to rotate those guys in and be able to trust them, quite honestly. A lot of times you would see a fall off when you start putting the second and third guys in, but you have to have them out there in that rotation to give everyone a break and keep their legs under them in the fourth quarter. So I thought overall, I love watching this defensive front. I'm anxious to see them versus Kentucky. Are they able to travel and do the same thing next week? And if they are, then you kind of feel pretty good about what you have on that defensive front.
2: Crimson Tide and the Wildcats coming up this Saturday. We'll continue talking about that, plus Alabama's season-opening win against East Carolina, 48-10, the final score. More on that when we return. This is Crimson Tide Rewind, and this is the Crimson Tide Sports Network from Learfield.
0: The big one is back. 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
15: down and 11 upcoming. The snap going to Russell, stepping up in the pocket. Now he's going to fire. He's got a man. Catch is made. Ryan Coleman-Williams, 40, breaks a tackle midfield. Still on his feet, 35. Still on his feet, 30, and gets brought down at the 29-yard line. Great to see R.C. Dub make the grab first and then do what we know he's capable of afterwards. Yep.
2: 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We just heard Chris Stewart and a little bit of Tyler Watts. They kind of cut you off before we came back.
16: They always do. They always do.
2: One day. Well, we want to hear your analysis now of Ryan Coleman. Ryan Coleman-Williams getting the start for the Crimson Tide, obviously. A couple drops early on, ended up being the top receiver in the game with five catches for 130 yards.
16: Very concerning about the drops because they were gimmies. I mean, right off, it's like he couldn't decide. Did he want to catch it with his hands or his chest? And I just won't catch it at all. However, once he does catch the football, when he is in space, he is as exciting as a player with the ball in his hands as there is. His ability to make guys miss in close quarters, it's kind of amazing. Every time I watch it, how he's able to make guys whiff and pick up extra yardage. And he was just a hair away on that particular play of being able to break it for a long touchdown run if it had not been for the ECU player continuing to pursue. Just amazing when he does get the ball in his hands. Just got to get it there.
2: And the whole conversation this offseason, in addition to the name change and going from jersey number 2 to number 1, no gloves for him. How often do you see that now in college football?
16: Never. Not unless you have a bunch of stick 'em on them. That's back in the day. They didn't have good gloves, but now they do. So it's a comfort thing. I don't get it, but I've never called a football, really. So I don't, I just hope he starts hauling it in. That's all that matters.
2: Well, he led the Crimson Tide 5 catches in this ball game, and then beyond that, another player we didn't see much of in the preseason leading up to the year, but Lassier Brooks, good to see him back on the field.
16: It was. And, he's kind of been banged up, nicked up a little bit in fall camp as well. So, but he did get an opportunity to get out there. Not too involved in the passing game. Did incorporate him a little reverse, trying to get the ball in his hand. Obviously, he's someone you can rely on moving around to slot position, but it's going to take a couple weeks. It takes a couple weeks to really figure out who you are, what you're good at, how you want to attack people. But definitely look for number 3, Lottie Brooks, to be involved in the game plan moving forward.
2: And we've seen a lot of Derek Meadows on the field. Saw that last year for him as a freshman, but he's able to make his first catches of his Alabama career this last ball game against ECU. 3 grabs for 44 yards, and he's a guy that stands at 6'5". He's a good target.
16: He's got sure hands. That's what I love most about him. He's not a burner. He's not going to run right past you. He's not going to make 15 guys miss in a telephone booth. But you throw the ball in his direction, and he's going to come down with it. And that's really what you need.

0: to the Wildcats and the rest of the SEC as we continue on Crimson Tide Rewind. It is coming to you live from Baumhauer's Victory Grill. 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
4: More than a dozen concertgoers are recovering after being hospitalized following a show by the Chainsmokers in California. 14 people were taken to local hospitals after the electronic duo's concert in San Jose on Friday. According to fire officials, two people needed advanced life support. The San Jose Fire Department did not specify why the concertgoers needed medical attention. The family of Celeste Rivas Hernandez is calling for the death penalty for singer David. Daniel Martindale reports.
5: Today would have been the girl's 16th birthday, and Tuesday marks 1 year since her remains were found in the trunk of a Tesla in a Hollywood tow yard. Her family tells the California Post the death penalty would be perfect for this kind of human being. David, whose real name is David Burke, is accused of having a sexual relationship with the 14-year-old, killing her after she threatened to come forward, and dismembering her body. The family also calls Burke devoid of feelings and without conscience. The LA County District Attorney's Office is weighing whether to pursue the death penalty against Burke if he's convicted. I'm Daniel Martindale.
4: One famous family is getting a new addition. Sierra and Russell Wilson are having another baby. The Goody singer announced on Instagram over the weekend that she's pregnant with her fifth child, the fourth with the former NFL quarterback. The couple posted a video of them hanging up t-shirts, including a onesie for the newest member of the family. That's entertainment. I'm Lizzie Radabali.
6: Second and nine, Griffiths throwing a slant, picked off, intercepted, 20, 15, 10, 5, Yonzay Pierre takes it to the house, touchdown Alabama.
0: Great pick six for Yonzay Pierre, part of the great performance by this Crimson Tide defense, limiting ECU this past week to only 10 points. If you'd like to join us on the show, submit your question to us on the Alabama Media Group Twitter line at UA_CTSN, brought to you by AL.com, Alabama's largest news site with daily coverage of the Crimson Tide. One question coming in about special teams. We heard all about the battle between Lorcan Quinn and Connor Talty all throughout preseason camp. We got to see both of them, Tyler, end up having really good performances this past game, and both in place kicking and in kickoffs.
7: Well, the kickoff, you didn't have an opportunity because that ball was going in the first row of the south end zone, little patio area down there. Kid's got an amazing leg. There's no doubt about that. I thought Connor Talty kicked the ball really well. I mean, all of them were right down the gut. He has a strong leg. Obviously, control's gotten a little bit better. The confidence is there. He seemed very much at ease. So this competition has been good for both of them.
0: Really has been. Only got to see

0: Alex Asperuhov punt twice in this ball game, but averaged 52 yards. The longest one was 54. So the special teams, Jay Nunez, special teams coordinator, felt pretty confident going into this season. It's nice as we get ready to go on the road for this first game at Kentucky to have special teams feel like it's at a really strong point.
1: And the organization was there. That's what I'm always looking at, because it seems like their first year under Coach DeBoer, we had a couple of miscues that really cost us, especially versus Vanderbilt with two guys with the same number being out on the field. So all that's kind of been sorted out. You don't have a bunch of guys changing jerseys to get out there. It's just everything's running like it used to, just smooth. You know who the personnel it is. There was one, the only time was one extra point where Jackson Lloyd didn't run out there, and we had to take a delay a game, but it's an extra point, so it didn't matter.
0: And also there was one kick return, Rico Scott and John Lee really both wanted to have the football. So they'll work on that.
1: Rico too. Scott wanted it more because he took it.
0: Absolutely. And then Ryan Coleman-Williams returning punts for the Crimson Tide, mostly had fair catches, especially later in the ball game as we got into the second half. But again, that was a unit that we all kind of were curious about going into the season. Pretty good debut.
1: The coverage was good. The ball wasn't on the ground. Those are the most important two things.
0: Crimson Tide get the win 48-10 over East Carolina. When we come back, we'll talk more about SEC football in week one as everybody picked up a win across the conference. More Crimson Tide Rewinds coming your way next. This is the Crimson Tide Sports Network from Learfield.
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2: Three wideouts right. RC Dub to the left. Quarterback draw. Russell walks into the end zone. Touchdown, Alabama. Keelan Russell. The running touchdown as Alabama spread the field and then just kept it in the hands of one of the most dynamic players in college football.
3: Solid debut for Keelan Russell as the starting quarterback for the University of Alabama, leading the Crimson Tide to a 48-10 win over East Carolina. You're listening to Crimson Tide Rewind live from Baumhauer's Victory Grill in Vestavia Hills. The Crimson Tide off to a winning start this season, and Tyler, everybody in the SEC can say that. I believe the first time since 1997 or 1998 that every SEC team has won its opener.
4: Wow, and a couple of really good out-of-conference matchups. LSU and Clemson ended up being an absolute dud. LSU walked the floor with them. And then Auburn able to hold on against Baylor in an exciting game, especially there in the fourth quarter with both teams trading jabs there and putting points on the board. That was an exciting game.
3: It really was, and it all came down. We'll touch on that Auburn game first as they were able to win 17-16 over Baylor. Just in general, do you like having the extra point to get the tie, go to overtime, or do you like going for that two-point conversion and try and get the win right there?
4: I agree completely with going for two, and they had the play drawn up too. The ball's just thrown out front. It's a touchdown. And there was a couple of missed opportunities. Even on the previous drive, they had a touchdown pass dropped and had to settle for a field goal. So kind of leading up to that, you're looking at your opportunities and your coulda, shoulda, wouldas. And I don't disagree with Coach Miranda at all in going for that. And they had the play drawn up.
3: And Auburn got the win. 17-16 is the final score. And then you mentioned as well, all eyes were on LSU against Clemson down in Baton Rouge. What an eventful week in Baton Rouge leading up to that ball game. Had a lightning delay, this one, and it was all LSU 51-10. Does it say more about LSU? More about Clemson, the final result?
4: That's everybody's question. Who does this more kind of give you an idea of who they are? And like everybody else says, it's probably somewhere in between. Clemson's not a horrible football team. LSU probably is pretty good, though. At least they were that night. And you have to do it every single week. And this is where we get into the 9-game SEC schedule. How does that take its toll on you? You're able to stay healthy, a couple key guys there. But, you know, it was fun to watch them absolutely dominate that game for four quarters there on Saturday night.
3: Yeah, because Lane Kiffin's offense was certainly good, but I was more impressed defensively.
4: Yes.
3: LSU player among player as they were rotating in different linemen and linebackers late all look good.
4: You're going against a first-time starter. He's been in the program for a while, but you could tell that man, that game was a lot faster than what he had anticipated. And honestly, didn't get a ton of help. They were not able to establish any running game whatsoever. I want to say going into the second half, they had negative rushing yards. I don't even know if they finished with positive, on the evening. So when you're one-dimensional and a young quarterback, that in that environment, that's a tough deal right there.
3: Really is. So that was pretty much all the close games we saw around the SEC outside of the Ole Miss game
4: Louisville
3: last night.
4: How
3: that was
4: can
3: on
4: we
3: Sunday.
4: Overlook that?
3: No, definitely not. 41-38, fun one to watch last night from Nashville.
4: It was great. It was great. I tell you, Louisville put up a much bigger fight than I thought that they would have. Got a couple of big plays throughout the course of the game, a couple of busted coverages by the Ole Miss secondary. And when they took the lead with a minute and a half, you just knew that was too much time. And Trinidad Chambliss took no time whatsoever in going right down the field, setting his team up in field goal position with two timeouts in their pocket as well. And that was a good win for Ole Miss.
3: Good win for Ole Miss and Pete Golding, and that was everything that happened week one. Kind of everybody else in the SEC, not too many close ball games. Vanderbilt kind of low scoring against Austin Peay. Arkansas a little low scoring as well, but everybody else was able to get in the 40s, 50s, and 60s. Comfortably win, but it's all going to change coming up this week.
4: Yes, it is, and you'll see. And what you also don't know is what's being held back, especially against these out-of-conference foes. A lot of times you won't show everything that you have. You're saving some, working on it for your next opponent. You know what I mean? Oklahoma plays Michigan. You think that they were running their entire arsenal this past week? Absolutely not. And they may not versus Michigan. They may look at this as a kind of a cupcake game as well.
3: Yeah.
4: As long as they don't have to play more than 60 minutes.
3: More than 60 minutes and how many seconds? I mean, how infuriating is that if you're a Western Michigan
4: fan? I was
3: fan?
4: Super frustrated because I played with Lance, the head coach at Western Michigan, and I don't know anyone. I even was listening to the explanation that they claim that the officials were doing when they're talking about that. But, man, when that game ended, that official, I swear to you, he made that call. There's 1 second left on the field a whole lot quicker than it took for them to record the explanation of, yep, he's in, out of bounds. Where does he touch it? Right there. All right, we got 1 second.
3: Yeah.
4: Conspiracy theory.
3: Yeah, certainly a frustrating result as everyone was excited for Western Michigan and getting the win. But still, Lance, it looks like he's got a very good football team, capable a lot this year coming up in the MAC.
4: Western Kentucky or Western Michigan's a good football program. A lot of those MAC programs are. Those players are just a little too short, maybe just a tenth of a second too slow. Otherwise, they're playing in bigger conferences.
3: Well, taking a look at the SEC coming up this week, there will be one ball game coming up on Friday. That's Missouri on the road against Kansas in Lawrence, Kansas. And then on Saturday, Arizona State against Texas A&M, Oklahoma against Michigan, Western Kentucky against Georgia, obviously our game at Kentucky, Mississippi State going on the road, Cowbells in Minneapolis take on the Golden Gophers coming up this weekend, Delaware against Vandy, Campbell against Florida, Tennessee in Atlanta at Bobby Dodd Stadium against Georgia Tech, South Carolina hosting Towson, and then how about this ball game? Number one, Ohio State going to number five, Texas.
4: Everybody's been talking about it all offseason. A lot of projections. These are the two best teams in the country. A couple other folks would probably want to contest that, but this is going to be a matchup. And how thankful are you, Texas, that you are not in the Big 12 anymore, having to play this game at 11 a.m.?
3: That's right.
4: Prime time.
3: Prime time, and maybe a little more offense than what we saw in this game a year ago.
4: 14-7, wasn't it?
3: Yeah.
4: But yet your
3: early starts for Arch Manning and Sand.
4: 100%. And now those are your bell cows. You can depend on them. They are going to put up some points, but also two pretty good defenses as well.
3: Other matchups will be Louisiana Tech against LSU, Charlotte against Ole Miss, Southern Miss against Auburn, and then Arkansas going on the road to Utah. So that's all that's coming up in the SEC this week. We'll dive in more to Alabama against Kentucky when we return. This is the Crimson Tide Sports Network from Learfield.
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2: In the backfield, Russell operating under center will hand it off. Bound hesitates, walks into the end zone from 2 yards out.
3: Crimson Tide getting ready for Kentucky. That'll be the next opponent for Alabama coming up on Saturday. Our coverage on the network will begin at 11:30 a.m. Central, and then the kickoff will be coming up against the Wildcats in the SEC opener at 2:30 Central. It's Alabama against Kentucky, an impressive win for Kentucky against Youngstown to begin the season, but now it's real football, SEC football coming up, and we get to see the youngest head coach right now in the SEC, Will Stein, checking in at only 36 years old as he gets ready for his second game.
4: Look, and look, this is a confident coach, and that trickles down into your locker room with your players. They're not going to be intimidated about Alabama coming into town and playing them. They think that they have the necessary tools to be competitive, not only competitive, but win this football game. And you want to be confident as a coach. You want to be confident in your players and vice versa. And we need to make sure that we kind of take that fight out of them early on.
3: Really will be important, especially against a very new look roster. A lot of players coming in from the transfer portal and a lot of players that can kind of play in his offense, starting with Kenny Minchie, who will be the starting quarterback for Kentucky. Very effective against Penguins.
4: A little bit different than what Mike Stoops did up at Kentucky, right?
3: Mike,
4: which Stoops was it?
3: Yeah.
4: So, whole lot different, though, bringing in that Oregon philosophy of trying to go fast, spread you around. Really puts you, your communication in a bind, make sure that everyone's on the same page defensively. So Coach Womack is going to have his hands cut out for him. But this is an offense, quite honestly, that it's not new. You know, Chip Kelly's kind of started off and no one really knew how to defend against it. But everyone has made adjustments from substitution situations, personnel being multiple in what you can do on the field, to give yourselves an opportunity to be able to compete against this style of offense.
3: We're going to see that coming up this week, Alabama against Kentucky. And we talked before about Keelan Russell, kind of how he learned to handle things, kind of organize the team. And his first start, that was at home in Tuscaloosa. What's most important for him in his first road start?
4: It's a good road venue to go to. It'll be loud, especially early on, but it's not overwhelming loud. It's not Tiger Stadium or Neyland Stadium. This is something that you can still manage verbally, the offensive side, but you have to be prepared also to go silent with your signals and understand how to communicate. And I also look for the coaching staff maybe to not have quite as many check with me's at the line of scrimmage. Sometimes you can simplify things for your quarterback and your offense of call it and run it type of scenarios, especially if the crowd noise becomes a bit of an issue. But at the same time, you have to continue to be who you are offensively, and you can't afford to have a bad play just because you called something bad in the huddle that doesn't line up well against what they're doing on the other side.
3: And then for this Crimson Tide offense as well, I imagine balance has got to be a very important thing getting ready for a ball game like this.
4: We're going to find out exactly how good we are up front and what our abilities are to control the line of scrimmage. And just because you don't have a ton of success early on, do you stick with it? Do you see something there that you can wear down on a defensive unit? That is what good offenses do. They stay committed to who they are, understanding that it's a long game, that you have to do the dirty work early on to have the success late in the fourth quarter.
3: Crimson Tide against Kentucky coming up. Alabama has had a lot of success in Lexington all throughout the years. I believe the last loss 1997. Since then, all wins for the Crimson Tide against Kentucky, and we certainly hope that will continue coming up this weekend. When we come back, we'll be back for one final segment, get our final thoughts on Alabama and Kentucky with What's Ahead. Crimson Tide Rewind live each and every Monday night from Baumhauer's Victory Grill here in Vestavia Hills at 6 p.m. You hear the enthusiasm. This is our most beloved show on the network. 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
3: Alabama's 1-0 on the season. Hopefully we'll get to 2-0 by the time we're talking to you next Monday here at Baumhauer's Victory Grill for Crimson Tide. Rewind back with the final segment. Roger Hoover and Tyler Watts. 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Well, next up, again, Alabama against Kentucky. We're going to be busy on the network leading up to kickoff. Don't forget, coming up on Tuesday and Thursday at 2 o'clock, we will have Crimson Drive driven by NASCAR. Our social media show will be streaming on all of our social media platforms. Wednesday night, Hey Coach and the Kalen DeBoer Show with Chris Stewart and Coach DeBoer from Baumhauer's in Tuscaloosa. It's starting at 6 p.m. Coach DeBoer will be there at 6:30. And then on Saturday, our radio coverage will start at 11:30. A.M. leading up to the kickoff at 2:30 as Tyler, hopefully Alabama finds a way to start strong and kind of continue this positive momentum it seems like it's been gained from the season opener.
4: Under Coach DeBoer, though, it seems like the offense has always played pretty good in the first half, but this is one of the type of games where you're really going to be dependent on your defense, regardless of what happens on that side of the ball with a young quarterback, to be able to keep you in the ball game, not allow that fan base to really get behind their team and become a factor over the course of the four quarters.
3: Yeah, quickly, what did you see from Alabama's offense coming out of the locker room? A bit of a slow start in that third quarter.
4: Yeah, just a focus and concentration, and that's to be expected, but not acceptable. And I think that that's where you're really relying on the players to be able to step up and make sure that, now the defense was good. Yeah. It's just the offense. You have to be able to keep that momentum and not become a first half team that's just hoping to hold on to a lead.
3: Absolutely. So that'll be important for the Crimson Tide coming up this Saturday when Alabama takes on Kentucky. Again, 11:30 will be our start time all across the network, and 2:30 will be our kickoff. Well, that's going to do it for this first edition of the year of Crimson Tide Rewind. Do want to remind you, if you missed any portion of this show, you can always catch it on demand on our Alabama Insider podcast. You can download and subscribe wherever you get your podcast. We love being here each and every Monday night. Tyler, it is always a lot of fun, as I'll make him just talk for one final second as you're enjoying some of the delicious food here at Baumhauer's. But fans make this show, and we are thrilled to be here all throughout the rest of the season.
4: Thank y'all so much. Roll Tide!
3: Johnny Montgomery and his whole crew right in front of us. 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We appreciate Todd Robbins at the controls each time, always playing the music here inside Baumhauer's as well during our commercial breaks. We thank Jerry Kelly as well back at our Learfield studios. 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Again, we have Crimson Drive. Hey, Coach, Kalen DeBoer Show presented by Alpha coming your way on Wednesday. 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